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0: a former king. So this is...
1: I love the Beam Lantern, by the way. I'm just, you know...
0: Oh, thank you. Yeah. You know, a couple texters. I love it. Beam Lantern's light. I rearranged my afternoon. Someone said, I have to show up with purple hair. Well, I got to get purple contacts. That's what I got.
1: There you go. There you go.
0: I get purple contacts. Mm-hmm. But the trade earlier, Whitey, as you mentioned, involved Buddy Hield is just to that point now where he's just going to be out in these streets. He's just going to get traded and get, you know, moved a couple times. That's just what it is. But this most recent trade, the Atlanta Hawks are trading Buddy Hield, Ryan Nemhard, and cash to the Charlotte Hornets for Dorian Finney-Smith. Okay, so the Hornets are trying to make moves. Obviously, Brandon Miller, they're about to cash him out. And obviously, nobody cares about Buddy Hield at this point in time. Ryan Nemhard is an interesting name. He was with the Mavs and played well, and now he's bounced around a little bit. So, Alan, why are you bringing up this trade? Obviously, not a lot's happening right now, but what's interesting about it? Well, what's interesting about it is there's a good chance, and people are kind of talking now, that Ryan Nemhard might get waived, okay? And if he gets waived, this is from Mark Stein, Ryan Nemhard is expected to have multiple suitors on potential two ways if he is indeed waived by Charlotte, sources say, with the Nuggets prime among them. Nemhard had a 28-10 game in Denver as a rookie and a 23 assist game against Chicago.
1: I like them Nemhards.
0: Yes, you do, in the season finale. Now, I know, you know, the Kings, it's a little bit sticky with their roster situation, but I don't know, Whitey. This is why you kind of leave things open, because you never know what could happen. Nemhard, obviously, his brother, Andrew, they're both dogs. Now, Nemhard, I'm not going to lie.
1: Andrew's phenomenal.
0: Yeah, Nemhard is smaller than his brother, and that's partly why he's bounced around a little bit. But the dude can play, and he showed that he could play last season. He is 23 years old. I don't know what his ceiling is, Whitey, but it would be, again, something interesting when you're going back and forth between, do you get a mentor or do you get another young player? The Kings have opted for the mentor route, so I don't think that they even have another two-way to offer. And if he's going to have different, if he's going to have different suitors, I don't know that the Kings would be number one on his list unless he feels like, well, I'll probably make that roster or play a lot more there. So it probably won't happen, Whitey, but it's not impossible.
1: Kings Media Day is coming up Monday. We already have Media Day starting in the NBA. Today, the Rockets held their Media Day, and they're very excited because they're getting Fred VanVleet and Steven Adams back. And Ime Udoka says, I don't think anybody met our expectations in Durant's first season. Expectations were to take some big steps last year. I feel in the 3 years I've been here now, going into the fourth year, we somewhat plateaued last year, but they're talking about busting through this year. Mm-hmm. Now that they got VanVleet and Steven Adams back, we want to make some real noise, said Coach Udoka. I think everybody's hungry for that. Are you buying that? The Rockets?
0: I mean, I think
1: serious competitors in the West this year.
0: Fred VanVleet, in a way, reminds me of Jalen Hurts when you talk about numbers, not crazy, but he's a gamer. I'll never forget what he did in that NBA championship against the Warriors. A lot of people would say that Kawhi, they don't get that done if Fred VanVleet doesn't go crazy like that. So I don't know what to make of Fred VanVleet on a night in, night out basis. But if they get to the playoffs, he makes them that much better.
1: Mm-hmm. They, by the way, you know, without VanVleet, they struggled a little bit. A point guard, they ranked 24th in turnovers, and they allowed 18.8 points off turnovers per game.
0: Yeah.
1: That's one thing they look at, and just they would suggest, the Rockets would, the simple math suggests, if you got VanVleet handling the ball, they're much better. They're giving up fewer points off of turnovers. Boom, instant presto improvement like that.
0: I thought Reed Sheppard had his moments last season. I don't know if he is as you like to say, Whitey, a traditional point guard, but he can score, and he's so small that he kind of has to be a traditional point guard. I don't know if you saw him lately, Whitey, but Reed Sheppard got a mustache now. So
1: I did see it, yeah.
0: They're not messing around. They got Fred back. They got Steven Adams back.
1: That didn't look like Reed Sheppard.
0: And it didn't. I first thought, who is that on the Rockets? But and Reed Sheppard got a mustache now. So we'll see what happens with the Rockets.
1: Mm-hmm. I'm skeptical. I think it's possible they have just plateaued, period. And those are two nice players they have coming back. But are they enough to get them to bust through to the next level? I'm skeptical. Color me skeptical. We'll get back to the NBA in just a moment here. As I said, we have a list of the top 100 players, or at least half of it. Any Kings in there? We'll look at that. But we need to take a quick look at the 49ers acquisition today. Allen's the one that kind of called this. But he did. I say kind of because it was mockingly. We knew the 49ers needed some help at wide receiver. Kyle Shanahan said they did. And so Allen went, oh, they're going to get some old guy, somebody from way back when. Jerry Rice. Was it Jerry Rice? No, it's he's only 32 until Friday. Mm-hmm. Brandon Cooks from the 209 with the 49ers. Yeah.
0: Good for him.
1: He can play.
0: Yeah. Good for him. What, he was working out with the Ravens?
1: Worked out with the Ravens, yeah.
0: And he's a guy that
1: 49ers said, we'll take that.
0: Right. He's a guy that someone's always going to be interested in, Brandon Cooks, because seems like he has a good head on his shoulders in regards to the game. Knows he's been around so long, knows how to get open, knows how to do certain things. I think where he's not really, I wouldn't say gotten in trouble, but he's best suited as a third guy. Mm-hmm. And I think there have been times where he's needed to be a two. I don't know about a one, maybe back in the day. But in this capacity, Whitey, I mean, I look at him the same way as I look at, you know, some of the other guys that the Niners have brought in. He might be a smidge older than some of those guys. But, yeah, I think you give Kyle Shanahan enough time. I mean, think about it like this. Do you know how old DeMarcus Robinson is?
1: No.
0: He's 32. He's 32 years old. So mm-hmm. the idea, and he just turned 32 yesterday, actually. But the idea that Brandon Cooks is, just because you haven't seen him, I think, if I'm not mistaken, is it drops or was it injury with Brandon Cooks? There's something that always kind of...
2: Injuries.
0: It's been injuries because he's a smaller guy.
1: What a sneaky way to put it by the Raider fan. Was it injuries or did he drop the ball?
0: No, I didn't know.
1: Oh, injuries, Jay? Oh.
0: No, I didn't know. Because I mean, nobody had picked him up.
1: 60 touchdown catches.
0: And he was a free agent.
1: Back of his football card.
0: I'm just saying.
1: Mm-hmm.
0: I'm giving you a compliment.
1: He was waiting for the right opportunity.
0: And he got it.
1: Mm-hmm.
0: It's time.
1: Mm-hmm.
0: Like I said, we out to L.A.?
1: We haven't talked much about the game last night with the Rams all over the Giants, 28-6.
0: What's to talk about?
1: The Rams are back. Apparently, yeah. That's what's to talk about.
0: I hate when people do this. I hate when people do this.
1: We're a great team until we had that bad experience in Australia because the coach is a dumbass. That's me. Ha, ha, ha, ha. And we love Australia, and we don't ever want to go back there ever, ever, ever. But that's on me, but we're a great team.
0: Isn't he great? That's a solid impression.
1: Thanks.
0: That's solid. And he's great.
1: I heard somebody on the station whose name rhymes with Jat Morge saying, oh, he doesn't take himself too seriously. I'm a fan. I was like, oh, give me a break.
0: It's just because it's the Rams.
1: I know. And I understand that point of view.
0: And he doesn't take himself too seriously. I mean, mm-hmm. you know. Mm-hmm. And he's got this crazy memory. He remembers the cereal he had.
1: What? What's that now?
0: He's got such a good memory. He can remember what day he ate which cereal when he was 5 years old.
1: Impressive.
0: You know? Uh-huh. So, I don't know.
1: Isn't it a killer, Jay, that Kyle Shanahan owns Sean McVay except for the NFC Championship game?
2: Yep. Don't remind me, Whitey.
0: Yeah, get over it, Whitey.
1: Uh-huh.
2: I said don't remind me, Whitey.
0: Now, get over it, Whitey. And this is your year now.
1: If you get over it, then it won't be as sweet when the 49ers get their revenge.
0: I don't
1: hanging on to that grudge.
0: Yeah.
1: So that when the 49ers beat them in the playoffs, maybe the Rams won't even get close to that this year. Mm-hmm. It'll be all the sweeter.
0: When are the Niners going to lose a game?
1: You know, Seattle game's going to be tough.
0: So you think they'll go into it 4-0?
1: Oh, yeah.
0: They'll beat the Broncos.
1: And I'm not saying they'll lose to Seattle, but you pose the question, when are they going to lose? That one's going to be tough, but I think there's going to be a really, really win-heavy season. But, you know, later in the year, they might fade a little bit, although the schedule's not that tough.
0: No.
1: Because you know what's going to happen? They're going to wear down a little bit. You got all these veterans, and some of them are going to get a little banged up. It's the 49er way.
0: This is a pretty light schedule for them.
1: Yeah. Players. If they get through this stretch here where you got Denver and you got Seattle in there, ooh.
0: Yeah, you go Denver.
1: Pile up wins.
0: Yeah, Denver, Seattle. Then you go Commanders, who probably won't have.
1: Seattle's there, right?
0: Yes. Then yeah. Commanders.
1: That one concerns me a little bit.
0: Commanders, Falcons, Raiders, Cowboys, Vikings.
1: Win, win, win, win, win.
0: You losing one
1: win,
0: of them.
1: Win, win, win.
0: You losing one of them.
1: Not the one you want them to lose.
0: I don't know which one it's going to be. But you not going 5-0 there. You go 5-0 there, you are looking at you're pretty much looking at a one seed.
1: What the heck, Jay? 17-0, right? Why not?
2: Smell it?
1: Why not?
0: You wouldn't want that pressure going into the playoffs.
1: Oh, you would not thrive on that.
0: Nah, you wouldn't want that. I know Jay wouldn't want that.
2: I wouldn't want it.
0: You want at least one, two.
2: Thank me, yeah, there's two, three.
0: Yeah, two. But I'm not even kidding. It looks, you already beat the Rams once. The Giants, the Chargers. The Vikings do give you trouble.
1: I just think it's hard to get a clear picture of how good they really are because they're definitely on point. They look fresh, but they just, I know the first half of that Rams game was, you know, that was competitive, but they haven't really been challenged yet. That's not their fault. You can't choose your competitors. Mm-hmm. You can't choose how your competitors are going to choose to travel to the game, you dumbass coach. Yeah. Wrecked our travel plans.
0: Wait, can you do, remember I showed you that guy tomorrow? If you're going to do it, do the hairdo.
1: No, I can't because I don't have that. I need the stubble. And
0: just come in.
1: He has the hair that he kind of combs forward here on the sides. And
0: hey, Alan. How's it going?
1: I don't know. I'll see what I could do. If you're going to wear the Beam Lantern costume.
0: Sure.
1: Yeah. Maybe for Halloween, I'll be Sean McVay.
0: We're just having fun out there, guys.
1: Yeah.
0: We're just having fun.
1: Uh-huh.
0: What did he say? They asked him about Aaron Donald, and someone said, was there a question, you know, did he want to play all the snaps? He goes, what do you think?
1: That's our guy. I mean, he knows it. Hollywood, right?
0: Yeah.
1: Mm-hmm.
0: He plays it out. He's perfect for Hollywood, man.
1: Mm-hmm.
0: He really is. More coaches need to be like Sean McVay, right?
1: I will say this. I'm not a Rams fan. I think I'm the only one in the world that kind of liked their jerseys last night because I like that color.
0: The yellow?
1: And I thought it went well with the helmet.
0: Yeah, the yellow.
1: Uh-huh.
0: Yeah, well, you're not allowed to say that. You're a Niner fan.
1: I know.
0: That's how you act with me.
1: I know. I saw some people like our friend, I think Guru's like, those are horrible. Well,
0: and he's a Cowboy fan.
1: A lot of people didn't like him. I thought it's also kind of a throwback look to way, way, way, way, way back when.
0: Mm-hmm.
1: Meanwhile, the NBA season is just about a month away here. So we have not the Ringer's Top 100, which is what we usually check, but ESPN has their top 100 players in the NBA 2026, but we only have the first half of it, or the second half, actually, because it's numbers 100 through 51. There is a king on the list. I'll go through it quickly. Please stop me if you wish to for any reason. 100, Lu Dort, RJ Barrett, future king. Jalen Suggs at 98. Some people don't like his contract. I think he's underpaid.
0: Okay.
1: Caleb Wilson, Peyton Watson, Donovan Klingon, Kobe White, 93, Draymond, Jimmy Butler, Fred VanVleet, and Ayo Dosunmu is number 90. Josh Hart, Matas Buzelis, CJ McCollum, Norman Powell, Cam Boozer at 85, Caruso 84, Darren Peterson 83, Drew Holiday, Naz Reid, Josh Giddey, number 80.
0: Mm-hmm.
1: A.J. Mitchell, 79. And DeBonsa, Ja at 77. Dylan Brooks, 76.
0: Whoa.
1: Yeah, that's kind of a surprise, huh?
0: Can you go up just about a couple guys? I know you said DeBonsa.
1: A.J. DeBonsa, number 78. Number 78, A.J. DeBonsa. Yeah.
0: No, I know, but I'm saying other. What was that? What was that?
1: Abracadabra.
0: Oh. That's,
1: yeah. You know that?
0: Oh, yeah, I know that.
1: AJ DeBonsa, AJ DeBonsa.
0: That's what we could have had.
1: Yes, yes.
0: Playing. So they're saying, yeah, he's better than, Jaws better than DeBonsa. Okay.
1: DeBonsa, AJ Mitchell, and Josh Giddey, Naz Reid.
0: He's not Holiday. Better than Naz Reid.
1: That Portland's a weird team when you try to figure out the West and who are the Kings going to be better than? Portland? You could see it, but it's kind of a.
0: They give me. Not kind of Pelican vibes in that I don't know how much sense they make, but since they have those vets, I think it'll be fine.
1: 76, Dylan Brooks, Kayson Wallace, 75, Isaiah Hartenstein, all the way up to 74. I remember years ago looking at this list in the Ringer, and me and Drapes, and I think Jay, we were going nuts because were saying, how is Isaiah Hartenstein in the top 100 and Malik Monk isn't?
0: Yeah.
1: Now Malik's nowhere near the top 100. Hartenstein, I should say, Hartenstein's up to 74.
0: Would Malik be in the top 150?
1: I would like to think so. He's just kind of disregarded now.
0: I would think so, too.
1: Yeah. When the Kings don't play meaningful games, people just don't appreciate what he does. Walker Kessler, VJ Edgecombe, Tyler Hero, 71.
0: That's a little
1: Peyton
0: high.
1: Pritchard, 70. Oh, Jay. Dame, 69. Keontae George, 68. Paul George, 67. I still think that trade might work out for the Celtics.
0: Paul George, 67.
1: Paul George, 67.
0: Crazy.
1: Mm-hmm.
0: That's, are they talking about his age?
1: Oh, I don't think so. Oh, you were joking. Ivica Zubac, 66. Ingram, 65. Aaron Gordon, 64. Jared Allen, 63. Garland, 62. Mikal Bridges, 61. Michael Porter, 60. Then you got a 50 now. We're almost through the top 50. Or the bottom 50, really. Oscar Thompson. Domantas Sabonis, number 58. The Kings have at least one player in the top 100. I have a feeling he's going to be the only player in the top 100. But the only player 50 through 100, Domantas Sabonis. Last year's rank, 34th. This year, 58. After a year in which he didn't play.
0: He didn't even play.
1: Yeah.
0: Zach LaVine is a top 100 player. Can we stop the nonsense? Can we stop?
1: I doubt that he's going to finish, you know, higher on here. So I don't think he's
0: going to be on this list. Not going to have him better than Trey Murphy.
1: Mm-hmm. Murphy, 57. Jaden McDaniels, 56. Nikhil Alexander-Walker, 55. Julius Randle, 54. Jaren Jackson Jr., Desmond Bane, Zion Williamson. That's 51 through 100.
0: And they haven't released 50 through number one yet?
1: No, I believe that's coming hopefully as soon as tomorrow.
0: How old is Zion now?
1: Where is Zion? 51. Age 26. Seems like he's been playing 15 years.
0: I'm sure he feels like that too.
1: Mm-hmm. He averaged 15.4 paint points last season, the most in the NBA among players to appear in at least 40 games. And they're still, I think, as long as they're in limbo with him, that franchise is going to be in limbo. Either they're going to move off of him or he's going to become somebody who's reliably proficient and productive. In which case, off they go. But as long as they, and I understand why they do wait. They have a lot invested in him. But as long as they wait for him and he continues to have, you know, health issues or leadership issues or whatever it is, or just even just if he's uncertain about how much he wants to commit to the whole thing, I think they're just, that franchise is in limbo.
0: Yeah. I mean, again, there's the physical side of things. There's the mental side of things. There's the emotional side of things. So much to, I guess, put together when you draft somebody and you truly don't know. The most sure thing of sure things can just not work out.
1: And here's the whole thing about Domas, and we've heard this as long as he's been here. Ben Golliver writes this, and he says, Sabonis looking to bounce back. The 6'10 center stands out with energy and deft passing, but his lack of three-point range and poor rim protection have made it challenging to construct a consistent winner around him. That's why the Kings are in such a bind as they try to move off of a player who has been, you know, all-league, third team, all-star multiple times. They don't want to build their team around him, but they want somebody else to give them something of value for him.
0: Yeah.
1: You know, if you're another team, like, wait, he's not that old. If you don't want him, why do you think we want him?
0: Well, yeah, it's almost like you're saying they should be they should have faked it to make them seem, make him seem.
1: I don't
0: desirable.
1: Know what they could have done about that, but it's just a difficult situation to be in.
0: Fair enough. The Kings have not moved anybody from their garage sale. Not one.
1: The problem is, I think, just how much money they paid. They overpaid him at the time.
0: No, that's fine. I'm just saying they have moved. All these guys have been available. They didn't move one player.
1: You couldn't move them without getting, you know, less than what they're worth back.
0: Maybe they should have tried a different approach.
1: Maybe, but I understand why they had a hard time moving these guys.
0: No, I do too.
1: And I don't hold it against the regime that, it's a fair point you make, but the regime that inherited them,
0: Mm-hmm.
1: If you had them on less money, maybe he'd be gone already. But that's a big problem too. And I remember when they signed him, and I remember reading Hollinger saying they were bidding against themselves. But I think they were so desperate as an organization to make sure they kept the key elements of the Bean team. It's like, oh, we got to keep him. Mm-hmm. What's it going to cost? Oh, let's pay it. And now you're kind of paying the price for that. Because otherwise you could, you know, you could play him at four or something. You could fit in another center. But you just, with his salary now, you, as long as he's there, limit your flexibility.
0: You know what's interesting? But
1: then you're going to replace him with Duren on the money he's going to make?
0: Yeah.
1: I don't know, Alan. I don't know.
0: I think what's interesting is it's not be careful what you wish for, but the Kings, when they traded for Domantas Sabonis, it's a weird world where you did accomplish some of what you wanted to accomplish. If you look at last 20 years.
1: I mean, they made the playoffs, almost beat the Warriors, then play in 2 years
0: right.
1: in a row. Before they did that, those things would look like, oh my goodness,
0: right.
1: we do anything.
0: Right. So it's almost as if it's this weird situation where, you know, you get your dream job and it doesn't end up the same way you think. Or, oh, you know, I thought I'd like living here better. You get what you want. And it didn't fulfill you the same way. The Kings traded for Domantas Sabonis because they wanted to get to the postseason. They did that 3 years straight, which is something they haven't done in forever. And it didn't end up being enough.
1: What happened, the way I saw it, I remember thinking this at the time, the Pacers with Turner and with Domas, they were a team that would get into the playoffs and they get knocked out in the first round. I think that happened, is it 4 years in a row? And the Pacers decided, we don't want to be that anymore. Mm-hmm. The Kings looked at that and said, we would kill to be that
0: exactly.
1: team. We would kill to be that team.
0: Right. And they were.
1: So they made, well, they weren't even quite that, but they sure. were close to
0: but
1: it.
0: But they yeah. were as far as relative to the Western Conference.
1: Yeah. Yeah.
0: And now they've decided, okay, and to their credit, okay, now we want to be better than that. Did they take a little bit too long to make that decision? Probably, but they're doing it now.
1: Mm-hmm. But without the Beam team, we wouldn't have the Beam Lantern.
0: That is so true. And the city needs the Beam Lantern.
1: The world needs the Beam Lantern.
0: I knew it would warm up on you. By the way, Whitey, mm-hmm. the streets are talking, and Jay's going to like this one. The streets are talking about...
1: I think Jay may have already gone home after you. Oh, no, he's still there.
0: The streets are talking about a downtrodden receiver that the Niners... should go get.
1: Can you tell us who it is when we come back?
0: I certainly will.
1: All right. We'll do that. Also, look at Jalen Duren's offer has been up, but there are other teams interested as well. All that and more next, Sacktown Sports.
3: The 49ers made a statement in their home opener, crushing the Dolphins 35-13. 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
2: Jay, I think the best you and I can do is just, you know, pretend nothing happened and carry on with the show. So, we had an acquisition by the 49ers today. We'll get to that. But right now, Alan has an update on an NBA trade that went down today involving

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1: Well, Troy, looks like the NBA is represented. It's the Drive Guys here. Yeah. Last night, as you may have seen, DeMar DeRozan and Russell Westbrook rid a luxury box at the Rams game in L.A., and I think that was Russ's wife. I did not see Matt George anywhere near Russ, which surprised me a little bit. They also had Gretzky and his wife, and I think McAfee and one of the various Kelseys. So
2: yeah, there's always one.
1: Joe Buck just said, "I'm the NBA represented."
2: The NBA, as if it's Adam Silver. The NBA is represented.
1: Right, like right. What? Yeah.
2: What does that mean?
1: Like the deputy commissioners,
2: right? Right.
1: Russ Granick or something.
2: There is representation from the NBA.
1: Mm-hmm.
2: I think
1: that was kind of cool to see the two of them, though. You know, you never know. You see them, and they say great things about each other when they're playing here. But then it's like, oh, and I know they're not here anymore. Mm-hmm. But oh, they're hanging out. You know, two LA guys.
2: Yeah,
1: hanging out.
2: And now that they're not here. I don't mean this in a negative way, but I just think that we were on two different wavelengths. When DeMar first came here, he was trying to contend and get to the playoffs and all that. I think the next year, after so much had went down and he called it a bleep show and everything that happened, I think that watching him and Russ for where they both were in their careers, they both just kind of took a step back and said, we're just going to enjoy this. And I think that that was kind of the push and pull for Kings fans to almost be forced into, all right, well, it just, everybody was on different pages where those guys were just enjoying everything that they overcame to be able to play on the same team and how cool it was for them. Win, lose, or draw, they knew that this team wasn't doing much versus the fans having to watch this tough product every season. So it's difficult, and I don't know that fans really got to enjoy it. I know some fans tried, and they're big Westbrook fans, but I think just on its face, you were just dealing with players in different phases of their careers where fans are looking at one thing and one thing only. And that's what they're supposed to look at. Are you winning or losing games? You know, it's cool that you guys get to play and you overcame all this stuff, but we're a fan of the Kings, and the Kings became a vehicle for them versus them representing the Kings in a weird way.
1: Mm-hmm. I know we need to circle back to something that I believe you talked about yesterday after I went to the secret meeting. But the Ringers Kings preview was very harsh.
2: Yes.
1: Yeah. And, you know, there's a lot of people around here who are starting to say, look, the Kings aren't going to be great this year, but I don't think they're going to be as bad as everyone is saying.
2: It's hard to believe.
1: Yeah.
2: And that's still not good at all, but they're making it sound like they could lose to a G League team.
1: They'll wish they were last year's team.
2: Yes.
1: And it's like, that ain't going to happen.
2: No way.
1: Mm-hmm. 339-1140, 1-800-920-1140. Does Allen wish it was JR? On the phone? That ain't going to happen. But it is JR. Hello, JR. How are you today?
3: Thank you, guys, for such a great show. Whitey, your expertise. Alan, your energy. Jay back there controlling the world. Thank you, guys. This is a great show in the afternoons.
1: Well, thank you.
2: Thanks, JR. Yeah.
3: National Gratitude Day.
1: Yeah.
3: So I just thought I'd go ahead and give that to you. And wonderful. Let's move on to the fact that Joe Buck is a complete tool. He's a complete idiot. Why is he allowed to do anything? I would hope Aikman one of these days, oh, not Aikman, whatever, one of those cowboy quarterbacks, just punch him right in the nose. No one has ever liked him. Dale Sousa, are you a Giants fan?
2: I am.
3: We hate Joe Buck.
2: I know.
3: I want him off the radio.
2: I know.
3: Ooh, two NBA guys. You know what? He probably thought there were two rappers in there. He knew nothing. Moron. Get him off the air. Hey, love the show, though. You guys are great.
1: Bye-bye. Thank you. Thank you. Thank you. He's not actually on the radio. He said, I know he was excited there, agitated. Get Joe Buck off the radio.
2: Get him off there, too. Well, for 100 mil, he might start doing.
1: He ain't going anywhere.
2: He might start doing, you know, hey, just. We need you on this radio call.
1: A big fat raise. Although, did you see Troy Aikman apparently said, I thought I'd have a deal by now. I don't know why I don't have a deal.
2: Really?
1: Did you see that? Yeah. Yeah.
2: Going to Joe. Going to Joe.
1: I think Troy Aikman's pretty good. And I know people have pointed out, you pointed out to
2: it's
1: me.
2: It's just a tick.
1: He says the same thing over and over. Yeah. They're one of the best in, is it one of the best in league?
2: Yes, yeah. They were in all of football.
1: In all football, yeah.
2: But real quick, this is from Sleeper HQ, and we were talking about this player earlier, Maserati Marv. If one team can save Marvin Harrison Jr., it's the San Francisco
1: 49ers. Ooh, there you go. That's the player, yeah.
2: You know,
1: you were talking about.
2: You know, this, it, like I said, Sleeper, there's no reports or anything like that. I don't know, guys, just with the division, I couldn't even tell you where a trade conversation starts and what the Cardinals would want. But I do think the Niners could save him. I just don't know what it's going to cost you.
1: Would they even want him right now? Whether they should or not.
2: Right now,
1: if
2: they
1: Kyle
2: would.
1: Kyle Shanahan say, woo, yeah.
2: It would, yeah, I think to your point, maybe it's an off-season thing. But I don't think bringing him in right now and giving him the weight of the world, that is the last thing I believe Marvin Harrison
1: what I'm getting. Does he block? Can he block?
2: That's the first. Well, no, I highlighted the first, does he block? Mm-hmm. Everybody's asking.
1: Mm-hmm.
2: Some say he does, some say he doesn't. But he'll want to block for Shanahan. He'll want to block. Imagine him learning under Debo, George Kittle, Kyle Juszczyk. Imagine him learning under those guys.
1: I think they're pretty happy with their receiver room, assuming that, you know, the injured young guys are actually able to play at some point, including Tricky Ricky P. I don't think they've given up on him yet. Yeah.
2: When? Next season?
1: Well, yeah.
2: Nah,
1: you were talking about that's Harrison.
2: He might be in the deal. He's in the deal. Hey, former first rounder.
1: You got strip club back, you Tricky Ricky P?
2: No, man, come on now.
1: The 49ers don't care if somebody's hurt. They know everyone's always hurt. Oh, he'll be back.
2: Come on, Whitey.
1: Let's talk to Paul here, Sacktown Sports. Hello, Paul. How are you? What's going on?
4: Hey, guys. Thanks for letting me chime in, man. So I tried to call in the Carmichael Day this morning, and they weren't able to let me in. So I got to give you guys my vitriol that I wanted to tell them.
1: Okay.
4: I'll be nice, man.
1: Mm-hmm.
4: Here's the thing, man. The Kings have a good roster, man. We still got Sabonis. We still got Zach LaVine. We got the new kid, Acuff. I am not with this. Oh, we may win 20, 25 games. No way, man. Now, I'm not going to say we're going to make the playoffs, but we should be looking towards that, man, with the roster that we got. I mean, these guys are all good players. So I'm not buying the whole, oh, the Kings, don't look for them to make the playoffs. No, man, I'm looking for the Kings to push and try to get it, at least get that 8 seed, man. Mm-hmm. So that's that. And, man, Doran, I don't – he's just a spoiled kid, in my opinion, man. He had it made playing with Cade, man, in Detroit. I don't know – this kid is – he's delusional, man, just like all these young kids. You haven't won nothing. You don't deserve to be getting $40 million a year. I think they offered him, like, $30 million, man. I cannot believe these kids these days, and I don't want that spoiled brat coming to Sacramento, man. Let him stay in Detroit, man. We are fine, and I'm good. That's all I got.
1: All right, thank you, Paul. Yeah, Paul says.
2: Love that, Paul. Jalen Duren. Great call. Hey, Paul. They don't let you in the morning. Paul, you're an afternoon caller now.
1: You don't want to be in on that morning anymore.
2: You with us. You riding with us now, Paul.
1: Come on home. he says that Jalen had it made in the Cade.
2: That's a good one.
1: Yeah.
2: That's a good one.
1: Yeah, the latest on Jalen Duren. According to reports came out yesterday, the Pistons up there offered $200 million. There are suggestions that maybe some of that is linked to a weight clause. Yeah.
2: That's just disrespectful.
1: Brett Siegel joined us today and doesn't I think you had some communication with him after the interview, which was very informative. But he doesn't seem to think Jalen wants to stick around in Detroit.
2: No. And he said it on the air, so it's not this is a
1: right
2: off the record situation. Shh. That's a Whitey Gleason thing. But, yeah, basically, he thinks that it's cooked. And even if he signs with them, he would probably ask out. Look, That is just a recipe for disaster if you're the Pistons. Because if you're the Pistons, then you have to do the sign and trade.
1: Now you got the Bucks involved, and according to Hunter Patterson and Sam Amick, the Bucks and one other team and the Kings.
2: With the other team's
1: circling,
2: nameless?
1: Circling.
2: Why are the Bucks and Kings revealed but not the
1: It's a good question. Team? I'm not at liberty to tell you.
2: You know?
1: Because I don't know. I don't know. Not yet, anyway.
2: Yeah. This is always some stickiness.
1: I don't know if this pencils out cap-wise, but I know the Lakers had been interested. But I don't know if they'd be a team.
2: No, they just spent all that money on Kessler.
1: Okay. Was it? Yeah. They were interested in Durant.
2: Yeah, it was between them, and then they decided to go with Kessler. Mm-hmm. Does anybody, you know, anybody out there that caught the quick highlights of the, and just to be clear, because I, you know, I spoke to some people about this in the industry. When you see the Kings working out and Doug is there, there might be a little bit of confusion. No, training camp is not open yet, but there are no rules that says you can't have, you can't start working out now. To be honest with you, it's just that most teams don't do it.
1: It's all voluntary, right?
2: It's voluntary. Yeah. So this should make you, just like Paul, this should make you excited about the Kings because they're choosing to do this when...
1: They're motivated.
2: Some teams are doing it. Sure, they're motivated. Everybody says they're going to be hot Basuda. Everybody says they're going to be hot garbage. So they are, you know, trying to do what they can to power through and to make a name for himself. But if you are confused, as was myself for a hot second... You're not missing anything. These are voluntary workouts that any team can do. Some of them choose to do team workouts in other states or wherever the case may be, but they wanted to get in here. They wanted to get some work in, you know, get that, get some good food from the farm.
1: Some teams have started camp now.
2: Some teams have.
1: Yeah.
2: Media day is starting. Mm-hmm, mm-hmm. Reed Shepherd with a mustache. So there's a lot going on right now.
1: Mm-hmm.
2: A lot going on.
1: When we come back, is it too early for any NFL coaches to be on the hot seat? Apparently it is not. And we'll look at that next on Sacktown Sports.
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1: Golf to Go is coming up. Don't miss this episode. Frank's going to explain to you whether or not you should use a broken tee to tee up your golf ball. So looking forward to that. By the way,
2: that's actually a good one, though. I would be interested in that because everyone does it. You know, a little par three.
1: Well, yeah, if you're, my dad taught me that. If you're going to hit like an iron,
2: yeah,
1: he said, yeah, then you use the half.
2: Yeah, tee. That's what I do.
1: Uh-huh.
2: Mm-hmm.
1: To properly place a tee in the ground, hold it between your middle fingers.
2: Yep.
3: Real hate, man. That's like an art form.
1: Apply pressure to the ground and the tee should enter the ground.
2: We're about to get to the point of the year where that ground too cold, tees break. Mm. Trying to put them in the ground.
1: Mm-hmm.
2: Man.
1: Frank is an absolute treasure. I'm a huge fan. Huge fan. One of my favorite golf stories, though, my friend Justin Case, who's still, he's dominating the airwaves here at one station or another. He went out to the driving range years ago. Hagen Oaks, he goes out to the driving range, want to hit some balls. So first he goes up to like the bar. Hey, could I have a bucket of balls? So they say, well, it's a bar. You get food here or drinks. Mm-hmm. You have to go over to like the driving range.
2: Right.
1: So he goes up, and this was before they had the automated thing now where you put the balls in and the bucket comes out and people forget to put the bucket in. Anyway, he goes up and says, yeah, I'll have a bucket of balls. The guy says, okay, what size? Justin says, just the regular size ones they have on TV. And the guy says, you don't come here much, do you?
2: Wow. That is good.
1: He told that story. That's a true story. Yeah. So
2: you know, I met him. Did I tell you that already?
1: No.
2: Yeah, he threw out the first pitch at the River Cats.
1: Oh, okay.
2: Yeah, and I told him that we worked together.
1: Oh, nice.
2: Yeah, yeah, yeah.
1: I worked with him for a long time.
2: Mm-hmm. Mm-hmm. Yeah, I met him about a couple months ago.
1: Uh-huh.
2: Yeah.
1: He probably said, that guy.
2: That's exactly what he said.
1: You know, we're only two games into the NFL season. Could a couple coaches be on the hot seat already, Alan? Isn't it too early for that?
2: Never too early.
1: According to Frank Schwab, writing for Yahoo, there's a couple coaches in particular whose seats may be heating up. Hate to say this because one of them is local, Shane Steichen. Mm. Things may be heating up for him because not only are they 0-2, not only did some people disagree with some of his coaching decisions down the stretch in Kansas City, but also you've got the owner now over there on the sidelines.
2: Man.
1: Writing everything down, taking her notes.
2: Didn't she pretty much say that everybody was on the hot seat?
1: Yeah. She just said, yeah, we expect, let's see. Her name is Carly Ursay Gordon.
2: Mm-hmm.
1: During her postseason media conference, she said, I'm upset. We're all upset. We have been very clear with Chris and Shane, the Chris Ballard's gym, that giving them another opportunity means that the sense of urgency for them to deliver and perform has never been higher. So they're 0-2, and that's, I don't know. You think that's distracting to have the owner down there writing things down? I guess you got to get to a point where you're like, just ignore her.
2: You know what's so funny is when they were winning, everybody thought it was awesome.
1: I don't have a problem with it.
2: Yeah.
1: Especially, well, it depends. I mean, if she's really writing things down, if she's just doing it for appearances,
2: just doodling?
1: Yeah.
2: You know what,
1: drawing pictures of helmets like I used to do in class.
2: I mean, they're in a tough spot. You know, they're moving towards, the Colts are moving towards purgatory where nobody wants to be. Here's the thing, Whitey. Daniel Jones coming off that Achilles, he took off, what was that, Sunday night? And he had no juice to him. That guy, he was clocked at the fastest speed, what was that, 4 or 5 years ago? If Daniel Jones can't run anymore, then Daniel Jones can't be your quarterback.
1: Right.
2: So we'll see what happens this season. But they're in one of those positions where they might be too good to go get a top quarterback, but Daniel Jones is not your guy. If they were going to have a run, unfortunately, Daniel Jones got injured last season. They probably would have made the playoffs last season. Yeah, that would have been
1: 7-1, and then they fell apart.
2: Yeah. You need to figure out, I don't know if you go get your Sam Darnold, your Baker Mayfield, your version of that, whoever that is. Well,
1: remember, they had a shot at that, and they drafted, and I told them not to on this very show, and they drafted Anthony Richardson.
2: Oh, I know. But and people still get on them about how they treated Anthony Richardson and how they didn't really give him. What were you in a rush to do? We'll never know. Maybe he's not very good. Doesn't seem like there are a bunch of teams lining up to grab him. But if you draft somebody in that position, you should, Whitey, you should be accused of giving them too much leash, not pulling it too quickly. And yes, I'm going to go there. The Niners Trey Lance thing, that's completely different. The Niners, and they drafted him, and I'll fault them for that. But they knew we have bigger fish to fry. This is not going to work. So the Niners made the decision that they made, and they wore it. What fish do the Colts have to fry? And I get it. Richardson couldn't say, really stay healthy either, but that's not a situation where you need to rush out of things, especially for Daniel Jones.
1: By the way, apparently Claire, is it Claire Kittle, inadvertently took a shot at Jimmy G on social media. She said something like, just think if George had had a quarterback who could deliver the balls consistently in his early years.
2: Here we go.
1: Yeah. Shane Steichen, by the way, 9-8 his first season, 8-9, then 8-9, off to the slow start. And some people think that Todd Bowles may be in a spot of trouble. They're 0-2. Remember last year, 8-9, and they just lost to the Cleveland Browns.
2: Can't happen.
1: I like Todd Bowles. I like Shane Steichen.
2: At home.
1: Uh-huh.
2: I always say weird stuff happens in Cleveland. You cannot lose.
1: You did just say that last week.
2: To the Browns at home. That is a completely different loss to me.
1: Mm-hmm.
2: Losing to the Browns in Cleveland, it's like the Bermuda Triangle.
1: Losing to Deshaun Watson.
2: Cannot happen. And Baker was all ready to do his, revenge tour. Yeah, that can't happen, fellas.
1: Next three games for the Tampa Bay Buccaneers, Vikings, Packers, Cowboys.
2: No, they're fried. That's a wrap. We can get out of here. That's a wrap for the Bucs. Y'all take care now.
1: For Todd Bowles, anyway.
2: Yes.
1: Mm-hmm.
2: Where they just paid Baker. Egbuka, he started out red hot. Haven't really, heard much from him. That's a wrap.
1: Yeah. Well, thank you for everything today, Beam Lantern.
2: Of course. Just doing my job. Doing
1: Appreciate
2: my duty.
1: It. Jay, thank you. Thanks for being with us. We're back with you tomorrow. Whatever you do, make sure you stick around for Golf to Go. It's coming up next right here on Sactown Sports.
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2: 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Brent Rooker, who has been recovering from his knee injury, was cleared to begin a hitting progression. Same thing for Nick Kurtz. He's also mending from his thumb injury. 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Gage Jump was placed on the 15-day IL due to a left shoulder impingement. And Luis Severino threw another bullpen session on Saturday. He is expected to have a normal offseason and will be ready for 2027.
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8: This is absolutely an incredible evening, Frank. It's perfect weather. Good night to work on your game. Encourage everybody to come out to the range. Come see us. We'll be out here for the next hour.
7: Scott, you will stay for the whole show. I know sometimes you like to sneak off and hit a few shots, but we've only got an hour to do this, right?
8: I'm not guaranteeing. I might hit during the hour. I've got my friend with the L.A. Dodger cap on. I'm sure he'll let me share the bay with him.
7: Why is it that every year when we come here, there's an L.A. Dodger cap, and you find them out of the crowd?
8: You just have to accept there's a lot of Dodger fans here, Frank. I know you don't like to hear that.
7: On the show tonight, Ken Morton Jr. is going to talk about something close to his heart, the 18th annual Golf and Guitars golf tournament and celebrity concert coming up next week here at the Hagen Oaks facility. Scott, you've been here. You've played in it. You've been here for the concert, so tell us what it's like.
8: It's the night of the year out here as far as the concert's concerned. Beautiful staging put up right by the pavilion area. If you've been out here to Hagen Oaks, right off the 18th green, spectacular setting. So many up-and-coming artists. You get to meet them up close and personal, a cappella style. You've got to get your tickets for that. And if you're lucky to play in the golf tournament that day, that's extra. But you can come out and watch the tournament and get to meet some of the artists that are going to be out here as well.
7: They do good things for a lot of charities, local charities here, and some of the celebrities get to take a check for their charity as well. So everybody wins. Also on the show tonight, Justin Isaacs. He's the driving range manager. You know, when you think about this facility, that's got to be a big job. It's a 100-stall range. They have the top tracer, which tells you just about everything you need to know about your shots. It's lighted. And what else could you, there's a facility for some food, some great food at the hangout. There's adult beverages as well. It's a good place to be at night.
8: It's absolutely awesome. And all you really need to know, and when I learned this stat, it just absolutely blew me away. But the number of range balls they go through throughout the year.
7: And how many times as well.
8: Yeah. But I mean, over the course of the year, it's like 400,000 range balls they go through. That tells you the type of business and the number of people that come out here. And it's so much fun. They've got the great food trucks, tremendous food. It's just an awesome environment.
7: Well, we're going to talk to Justin and let him tell us what we think we're talking about. Don Frank is also going to be with us. He's with the Take a Shot at Parkinson's contest going on right here at the Hagen Oaks. Well, it's out on the arcade course, and it's an opportunity to qualify to take a shot for a hole-in-one for a prize of $250,000.
8: That's incredible.

0: I actually know some people personally who have qualified for this already.
1: Wow. That's great.
0: So that is exciting. I know the challenge will mount as we get to tomorrow and the rounds and getting to the final stages. But beyond that, it's just an incredible cause. I think we all know with Michael J. Fox and his foundation, the good work they do, what Don's doing on a local level to really help this just insidious disease is amazing. And again, being out here at Hagen Oaks and having that, it doesn't surprise me at all that Hagen Oaks is the place to do something that's so good like this.
1: Well, if you're out on the driving range or close, want to come by and say hi, we might even have a prize or two for you. All that and more coming up on this edition of the Golf to Go Radio Hour. And we'll be back with Ken Morton Jr. right after these messages.
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1: Welcome back in. This is the Golf to Go Radio Hour and Sactown Sports 1140. As I mentioned at the top of the show, Ken Morton Jr., Director of Retail at the Hagen Oaks Golf Complex, is here. Kenny, welcome to the show as always.
9: Thank you guys for having me.
1: You know, this is the time of year that I know you've got an incredible job there at Hagen Oaks, handling the retail for that super shop. But this time of year, you're kind of pulled in two directions because your golf and guitars is your baby. You know, when we go back to the beginnings of it, you know, it was an idea that you had as a way to raise some funds for the Morton Golf Foundation. And I don't know, I suppose if you think about it, you can either feel really old or really feel completely gratified. But this is the 18th year of this event.
9: Yeah, I think you can feel both at the same time, right? So, it's remarkable that we have had the run that we have had. And, you know, when you look at all the artists that have come support this event, that number is almost 300 over the time that we've had this event. We've done some really good. We actually surpassed the $2 million mark last year in charity raise last year. So I think everyone, including you guys that are involved in it, can feel really proud about that.
1: Well, and you know, very, very humble beginnings. I mean, you know, when the idea kind of came into your head, it was, you know, it was a much smaller idea. It's always been with KNCI, and I remember you and the program director having a couple of conversations about putting on a show, and then your dad's 50th year at Hagen was kind of the impetus for this whole thing.
9: It really was. Yeah. He, you know, my dad wanted, he was celebrating his 50th year at Hagen, and he wanted to have a kind of combination of music and golf all together. And he wanted me to go find Vince Gill to come headline this event. And so I think I asked him at the time that it might be easier to find Elvis. And 18 years later, Vince is still my big fish that I haven't yet caught. So, you know, we ask him every year, and we have a level of interest, but we just haven't hooked the big one yet. So
1: on the other hand, you've had Vince Gill's daughter.
9: We had Jenny Gill. Actually, I figured maybe if I got Jenny out, Vince might follow his daughter out. And that wasn't the case. Although Jenny is remarkably charming. We're thrilled she came out. So
1: Golf and Guitars is a unique fundraiser that combines a round of golf, playing with the celebrities that come and perform, and then followed by a concert afterwards. And this is kind of morphed into a 3-day event with different venues. But, you know, you mentioned Jenny Gill. There's been some incredible talent over the years that have gone on to fame and fortune.
9: Yeah, it really has. So what we've kind of specialized in this event is kind of that new up and coming country music artist that's just kind of hitting the scene. And, you know, over the years, we've had artists like Thomas Rhett and Lainey Wilson and Morgan Wallen and Chris Young and, you know, Dustin Lynch. And, you know, the list just goes on and on and on. We had Charles Kelly from Lady Antebellum, Kix Brooks from Brooks and Dunn, Montgomery Gentry. I mean, it's really, when you look at this list of people that have played at our golf course and literally donated their time because they feel they believe in the mission of the charities. It's a wild list to even think about.
1: You even had Scott Marsh play a couple of years.
9: We did, yes. I think that's right. So.
1: Scott, tournament. No, we didn't have you on stage. Thank you.
10: Yeah, yeah,
1: thank our lucky stars. But you have played in the golf tournament, so you recognize the format,
10: yes,
1: which is, again, unique, as I said, because you play with one of the country music acts, and you get everything from really good players. Some have gone on to, you know, to play in a lot of several celebrity tournaments, and I'm blanking on Jake Owen and Jeff Ingram.
9: Both are single-digit players.
10: Yeah. Let's not forget George Burge.
9: Yes, again, that's another one. Yes, he's a scratch.
1: Yeah. And we've also had people that have never had a golf club in their hands, and you know, and sometimes hard to swing with a giant belt buckle, but cowboy boots. But Scott, talk about the fun in the tournament.
10: Oh, well, what's so great? It's all about the camaraderie, of course. And the format, Ken, I really like, because it's unlike any other tournament. You play 8 people at the tee, and you tee all off together. So you actually get to know more people, which I appreciate. The one thing about a golf tournament, if there's anything, you know, that you might look at and just go, oh, I wish there were a little bit more opportunity. You kind of get into your own foursome, and you're kind of moving out there for a while. With this, you get to be all 8. You share a celebrity who tees off for both groups, and then you kind of go your own way from there. But I love that format, of course. You always do a great job with having so much out on the course. And I think it's great. You open it up for just listeners and fans, and people come out, and the celebrities, as good as they are on the stage, they're even better out on the course, because the way they treat people who come out and take pictures and really make connections, to me, has always stood out in my mind as one of the best things about this event.
9: Yeah, Scott, that's a really important point, is that, you know, on Tuesday, when next week, when we have the golf tournament, it's free to come out and watch. And so we have hundreds of people that literally park themselves out on the golf course and we'll get autographs and take photos and meet and greet all the songwriters and artists. And it's really a unique opportunity to just, you know, connect and meet one-on-one a whole bunch of famous people.
1: Kenny, you mentioned that you've surpassed the $2 million mark, and, you know, pats on the back to everybody involved. That's incredible. But so why? I mean, where does that money go, and where has it gone over the years? And, you know, I know the Morton Golf Foundation benefits, but the Morton Golf Foundation is you know, distributing these funds to many charities. Why do you do it?
9: Yeah, so that's the really cool part about it is a large percentage of it remains here in Sacramento. And we've got about 12 charities that the Morton Golf Foundation kind of centers in on, and they're all to deal with youth, those with disabilities, or our veterans. And so I'll give you, I mean, just a couple, three of them. There's one called Angels for Hearts, which is near and dear to our heart. They have a junior program for kids that have either had heart transplants, have congenital heart failure, or are on a list for a heart transplant. And it's a program that allows them to be athletes. And it's not just for them, it's for their siblings also, so that they have a companion that can go through there. They actually graduated their first two kids out of the junior program to regular high school golf teams this year. I mean, how cool is that? We've got another program called California Eagles, which is the first and largest Special Olympics golf program in the entire country. We have well over 120 athletes that play at two different golf courses here in Sacramento, many of which that have gone on to go compete in the regional and national Special Olympics golf games. We have a gentleman that's won the national gold medal in golf twice out of that program. Super cool. And then, you know, like with veterans, we've got programs that like PGA Hope, which you guys have talked about many times on the show. There's, you know, lots of vets dealing with lots of agonizing things like PTSD, and it pairs like-minded veterans together and teaches them the game of golf in this really, you know, Scott, you mentioned it earlier, this really cool social setting that becomes a safety net for them. I mean, we have heard like multiple times veterans come to us at the end of the program saying that they were on the verge of, you know, taking themselves out, and that this golf program saved their lives. And, you know, it's odd that a game could do that, but that's what the beauty about golf is. And so we fund through this big music festival and golf tournament, we fund all of these 12 different programs. And then the cool part about it, too, is that the artists, we set aside a pool of money for them, and they get to play for a children adaptive or veterans program of their choice, too. So, you know, if so-and-so wins, they get to play for a children's hospital in their hometown. Or I remember when Megan Connor, one of our songwriters, won one year, we literally bought a school bus in Africa for a program that she really believed in. And so literally we're changing the world halfway around the world. It's the coolest thing about this event.
1: You know, there are so many charities and so many causes and so many golf tournaments. One of the other things that, again, is so special, inherent in the way you talked about it, is that there is no specific focus to the Morton Golf Foundation. You support a myriad of charities. And so anybody that gets involved and helps support the Morton Golf Foundation knows that, you know, something that they love is probably going to be supported by this as well.
9: Yeah, that's the true beauty about the event. You know, whether it be inner city kids or people dealing with strokes and using golf as rehabilitation. I mean, there's, again, all these cool programs, many of which aren't ours. In fact, most of them are not. But they're people doing great work in our community, and they need funding for that to keep the program going. And so Morton Golf Foundation steps in and becomes a financial arm to keep doing just that.
1: You know, I don't want to go too far off course here, but briefly tell us a little bit about the shoes that you bring to the school in North Sac.
9: Yeah, that's a program that we do with the Country Club Optimists. Robles School District is in the north part of Sacramento, in North Highlands, Del Paso Heights area. And it's in a tough part of town. And there are four elementary schools that are part of the Robles School District. And almost 50% of the kids that go to school there are considered unhoused, meaning that they are either homeless, or that they are living with another family member because them and their immediate household isn't able to afford rent or a home or an apartment of their own. And so the Saturday before school starts, the foundation actually works with the Optimists, and we provide a new pair of shoes, underwear, socks. They have other volunteers coming in and providing backpacks and school supplies and haircuts and food for the families and all that kind of stuff. And all of the kids from all four elementary schools descend on one of the schools, and we hand out somewhere in the 500 to 600 pairs of shoes range. Adidas helps us out, and all the kids get to literally get off on the right foot to start their school year. And again, just one of the cool things that we get to do being connected to our foundation.
1: Yeah, that sounds so simple. You know, you give some shoes to some kids, but you've had some stories that have shocked you in terms of the need.
9: Yeah. No, we one of the years we had a young man show up with two left shoes, and both of them were about 2.5 sizes too big for his feet. Last year, we had a gentleman come in, and he wouldn't take off his old shoes to try on the new shoes. And as we learned, it was because they were about 2.5 sizes too small, and his fear was that he wouldn't get them back on. And it wasn't until we told him he literally could walk out in his new pair of shoes that he would finally actually trade them out. And lots of kids literally with tears in their eyes that it's their very first pair of new shoes they've ever owned. And it's really a humbling, humbling day. It's one of our favorite days of the whole year of being able to go do that. It warms your heart being able to do something for these kids that really deserve it.
1: And Golf and Guitars is certainly one of the main support vehicles for all of this to happen. Give us the dates and, you know, whether tickets are still available and how we can support.
9: Yeah. So again, it's the September 27th, 28th and 29th. So it's this coming Sunday, Monday, Tuesday. You can purchase a ticket for $150 for all three nights of music, or $50 for day one, $50 for day two, or $100 for the third day. Second day and third day include a delicious dinner. And I don't know, you know, there's not too many concerts or even nights out that you can get entertainment and dinner for $50 or $100, let alone three nights of it with two meals for $150. And again, 100% of all of the net proceeds go back to charity, largely here in the local area. And we'd love everybody to join us. You can buy tickets at www.golfandguitars.com. Or if you're on the KNCA website, you can buy tickets there as well. And that's the sister station to Sactown Sports here.
1: Scott, you know, what I find is that you seem to be able to find yourself a foursome to play in every year. I haven't been able to do that, but I envy your day there.
10: Well, I tell you what, it's always a blessing to be able to play in the tournament. That is for sure. And I would just say, too, you know, people who haven't been there, they don't realize how special the concerts are because you've literally built the stage right there next to your pavilion that's off the 18th green, and to be so close to some of these up and coming artists and to hear them a cappella is really cool. Ken, I'm just wondering, as you look at your roster this year and you look at who's performing, who are we projecting out to be the next Morgan Wallen or next big time star? Who do you like?
9: Yeah, I think on the country side, we have McCoy Moore and Alexandra Kay. They're both have charted hits that are racing up the charts right now. Yeah. And both are going to be really, really unique. We have a couple like outside of country music artists for the first time ever. So Javier Colon is a R&B soul artist that was the season one The Voice winner. And I've got to know him a little bit. He just fantastic talent, and he's going to be coming. And then Pitbull, of all people, has actually started his own label. And we have Fillmore, which is his first country act on his label, coming out and calling it country. It's maybe a little bit of a stretch. It's a little Got a little hip hop and rap in there too, but it's all done acoustically and definitely has country in some of its roots in its music. And so it's going to be really fun. I mean, we've got music of all genres that are going to be sharing the stage that night. And because it's a guitar pull style, they're literally all playing just with acoustic guitar up there and telling stories behind each song and teasing one another and bragging on their golf or, you know, being self-depreciating over how terrible they played that day. And it's really lots of fun.
10: Now, social media has been blowing up with a bunch of rumors, Ken. So we need to find out right now, are you writing most of the songs for people who are performing, or are you actually performing your songs as well? That's what people want to know.
9: No. So I do some songwriting. One of the songwriters has developed into one of my very best friends. His name's Chris Roberts, and Chris indulges me a couple times a year in going back to Nashville to write with him. He does all of the heavy lifting. For me, being in a room and having this concept of an idea turn into this beautiful little piece of art a couple hours later is such a fascinating process. I'm so jealous of all of the artists that get to do that each and every day. I sing more like a Fish Gill than Vince Gill. So I won't be up on stage with you guys. So, yeah.
10: Well, unless there's a tank somewhere, we probably won't hear you then, I guess.
9: There you go.
1: Ken Martin Jr., Director of Retail, and his pride and joy, golf and guitars, next Sunday, Monday, and Tuesday. The big golf tournament and concert is on Tuesday. 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
1: Looking forward to it. Scott, I know you'll be happy to tee it up. I'll be the one driving my wife around in a cart so she can take beautiful photos. But we all have something we need to do, right?
10: Well, Marcia does a great job. We know that. And, of course, it's got one of the best satellite auction memorabilia racks as well. You just go true. To that event to see everything out there also.
1: Yeah, all right. We've done it all. We're really excited to be here on the range. We're going to be coming back with the range manager at Hagen Oaks and talk about what's available here. And maybe, Scott, you and I will have a bite of something between that and now. Ken Morton Jr., thanks for your time. Good luck with golf and guitars. We'll all be there with you.
11: Thanks. 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
17: Scott, as I said earlier, we are at the driving range at Hagen Oaks, and I was hoping you'd
0: this
17: say
0: this is
17: that.
0: The perfect evening out here.
17: The only problem is you have to bring the equipment. And
0: it's a small price to pay if I'm eating margarita pizza every week.
17: And we are doing that, thanks to Justin Isaacs, the range manager here. When you look at the hangout truck there and look at the food and taste the food that comes out of that thing, it's really remarkable.
0: It's second to none. As I was saying, the pizzas, Justin, like, you know, I'm a connoisseur of pizza. I think Frank is too. And there's a lot of great places in our town. But what comes out of that truck right there is as good as any place in the city. I'm being just honest about that part.
18: Yeah,
0: like, this margarita pizza is as good. I would come here just to have dinner, even if I didn't want to hit balls.
18: that's a little bit what we're going for. But you also have the option to hit balls.
0: Yep.
18: And have a great dinner. We try and do, something that surprises people, you know, kind of have some old favorites that are a little elevated, you know, stuff that you would expect to see at a golf course, you know, like a classic dog and, burger, fries, whatever you like. But then we do, some stuff that's maybe catch you by surprise, like a Thai wrap, some vegan or vegetarian options, classic margarita pizza. We have full pizza ovens in there, stone pizza ovens in the truck, and we do it well.
17: That's Justin Isaacs. He's the range manager here at Hagen Oaks. Justin, you know, as I said, the sun's going down and the range is starting to fill up.
18: Yeah.
17: It's amazing. You probably have a different clientele at night than you do during the day, I'm guessing.
18: Yeah, it's, it kind of as we ease into the evening, you have, you have all sorts. But, I mean, you have our classic golfer looking to, you know, improve their game and work on that, you know, which we obviously, you know, that's what Hagen Oaks has been known for. But then we also have your more casual, new to the game person, or someone just, they might not even own a set of clubs, but they're coming out to just have a good night out with friends, or date night. Obviously we provide, clubs for them to rent, but yeah, it's all sorts. And, it skews typically younger the later you go into the evening, but it really depends. I think we've kind of seen that people from all backgrounds, all ages are just really having a great time out here.
17: You talk about having fun and bringing a group out. The top tracer units that are on the front of the range, so on 50 stalls, mm-hmm. they have games in there. They have things I haven't even discovered yet. Every time I come out here, my grandson tells me I should be trying this because he's really tech savvy. But that has really sort of helped your business. I mean, the opportunity for people of different handicaps, of different abilities, to play games on the machine, play Pebble Beach, other courses, try and hit it this distance, all kinds of stuff. That's got to help your business.
18: Oh yeah, tremendously. Like we talked about the different types of people. There's something for everybody there. There's something that's for the kids. You know, Top Tracer as a company, you know, really comes out with new updates all the time. So I think within the last year or so, we had the Angry Birds game, which is kind of like a cartoon kind of base game where kids are hitting at bat. Fun for everybody. But then you also have, for the hardcore golfers, you have something you can dial in on, your my practice, your distance, your ball speed, kind of look at a spray chart where where you're hitting the ball, where you need to improve. Top Tracer has been a huge part of our success here over the last, 5.5, 6 years, and people keep coming back. It's great.
17: You know, we have our table set up over here with the Sactown logo on it, and Scott said, let's sit over here on the couches. We got a television in front
0: exactly.
17: of us. We got everything going. Adult beverages and, as I mentioned, food. It really, the driving range is not what we used to think of as a driving range anymore.
18: Yeah, it's really just a hub. I mean, it's a hub for the facility during the day. It facilitates our retail operation, all of our lesson programs. But yeah, at night it becomes a full blown entertainment experience. You know, we have, like you said, the TVs here. We have all of the NFL games on those nights. On the Sunday, we have the Sunday NFL ticket. Anything you could want to do, at your local bar or restaurant, You come out here, we have this beautiful, you know, outside facility. We have the sunsets, adult beverages, like you said.
0: No doubt. And it's become kind of the ultimate social place. I mean, there's a lot of places you can go like that, we know, but there's nothing that quite fits this. And what I enjoy about it, too, because it is a combination, you know, I still enjoy going to the backside of the range and just hitting over there sometimes. I'm not using the top tracer technology or anything. I just like being on the backside and hitting by myself. And there's that option, too, for people.
18: Yeah, 100%. Yeah, we cater to everybody, and that back of the range is kind of like we pitch that as like that's your classic range experience out there. It's also, you know, typically a little quieter, you know, can, yeah. if you're looking for somewhere to kind of, you know, go back there and zone in and hone your craft, the back of the range is a great option. We also have, you know, I have 48 bays back there as well as the 52 up front.
0: Yep.
18: It's great.
0: It is. So to put things in perspective, I threw this out to Frank. Obviously, he knew the number, but just for people listening out there, because it still just blows me away. It's hard for me to get a grasp on the number, but just the number of golf balls you go through on a yearly basis or even a quarterly basis here out here at Hagen Oaks. It's staggering to me.
18: Yeah, it's incredible. I was actually just, it's funny you say that, I was just looking through, our top tracer stats you talk about there, and we just surpassed 50 million balls traced. So that's only half of our range.
0: Insane.
18: I think we're creeping up on 75 million now. And that's, you know, since we've had Top Tracer out here. Yeah. But, yeah, we definitely take pride in, the amount of volume we do and the quality of the balls that we still, maintain. We're swapping out, 90 to 100,000 new balls every 3 months.
0: It's unbelievable.
18: I challenge any range you can find in the area or anywhere.
0: In the country, that
18: does that. So we really think that's a big part of why people could choose to come here, because a quality ball is going to give you a better, more accurate results, and you're going to get that instant feedback
0: The quality mats that you're hitting off of as well.
18: Yeah, we replace those once a season, and we take all 52 mats and replace them with brand new ones, and as you can imagine, they get a lot of use. But we're still constantly improving, constantly keeping the high standard.
17: Yep. You know, I know Scott has hit a number of those 90 to 100,000 balls that you change
0: right into the new netting you've put over there on the left-hand side.
17: Well, that's a controlled fade. I mean,
0: I'm glad they have it.
17: Yeah, you do. You know, that's not an easy shot. Justin, how does somebody become a raised man? How long have you been here?
18: With the Mortons, Morton Golf and Hagen Oaks, just a little over 5 years now, kind of with the advent of the tracer technology and kind of our, move into just catering to those larger audiences, bringing the bar out here, upgrading the food options out here. My background is in food and beverage.
0: Mm-hmm.
18: I've bartended and general managed restaurants and bars. So that was my world, and then I kind of fell backwards into golf. But it's a really good marriage with what we've done here, it's unique, and it's a great gig.
17: Were you a player, or have you taken up the game?
18: I am. Yeah, I kind of got back into it, like a lot of people. The last 10 years or so, I was playing casually and worked for the Mortons just part time to have the golf benefits and all that comes with that. And I try to play once, twice a week if I can.
0: All right, Frank, do you see it? Who does he look like to you?
17: Well,
0: I know he gets it. He must get it. I've never mentioned it to him, but I know he gets it just by the smile. That
17: you just got. Go for it, Scott.
0: Rory McIlroy.
18: Oh, okay.
0: You have
18: all right.
0: To get that.
18: Maybe. Okay, all right. Yeah,
0: have you heard that before?
18: I haven't recently,
0: okay.
18: But yeah.
0: Do you see it?
17: Well, yeah. I mean, especially the way he wears his hat with the with the curved bill and just about.
0: The smile, I'm sure. The swing.
17: Yeah.
0: Everything
18: the
0: else
18: swing,
0: going on.
18: Not so much, yeah.
17: it's what we try to do on the show every week is to talk about how much fun the game is. And there are many ways to play the game. When the National Golf Foundation talks about the number of golfers in the United States, they talk about golfers both on green grass and golfers that go to driving ranges or to a Topgolf or something like that. And what we found is there are just as many golfers who've never been on a golf course or spend their time on a range as there are people on a golf course. So what you're doing here not only is providing some entertainment, but an opportunity to take the next step and get into the game.
18: Yeah, 100%. That's something that, you know, is a challenge for, you know, the industry at large to try and, you know, quote unquote, convert those, you know, entertainment golfers to green grass golfers. But we look at it as, you know, if you're out here and you're hitting at the range, you know, once a week, or you're playing on the course, you're a golfer to us. So, you know, we still cater to that. And, you know, I've seen a lot of people that start at the range and end up playing on the course. It can be intimidating for some people to go play on the course. And the range is the perfect starting point for them to come to the game, feel comfortable, you know, hone that in, and then take that next step to go play on the course.
17: I think the fact that you've got a food and beverage background really speaks volumes about what it feels like to be out here. What the music, you know, the opportunity for, as I said, beverages and for food and the top tracer, and it's almost like it's a party every night. But I don't want to scare people into thinking that it's a raucous kind of a party, because everything is really controlled here. Golfers, for the most part, are people that respect the game and respect what's going on, and you can see it here. I mean, everybody is basically, you know, in their own little setup here, in their own spot, and hitting balls and either enjoying every shot they hit or wondering, how did I do that? So
18: it's, you know, we want to have a party like atmosphere, but obviously, you know, to a degree, we don't, you know, it doesn't get out of control or
17: sure.
18: at that. But I think people come out here, they have a good time, they're always pleasantly surprised at, oh, you offer this, you offer that, and it's contagious, the vibe out here, and people really enjoy that.
17: I think when Scott and I talk about the game, we talk about relationships and talk about the fun on the golf course. Other than Scott, I'm not sure that I get hung up on what I shoot. You know what I.
0: That's because he shot a 78 last week.
17: That was last week.
0: I would not
17: Scott.
0: Get hung up on that either.
17: That was last
18: Humble
17: week.
18: Humble brag. Yeah.
17: But you know, what I remember is, you know, is what we laughed at, or you know, a putt that we made that was, you know, beyond reproach. You know, there was no way anybody was going to make that putt, and that goes in. And there's that camaraderie and that relationship. And you just carry that from the golf course to the next time you get together. And, oh, Scott, remember when you made that putt? And yeah. We jumped up and down. It's the kind of sport where you spend quality time with people, as opposed to, you know, any of the other sports that are, you know, one-person teams, or, you know, even more teams that the game is going so fast you don't have time to spend that. And there is no competition. Excuse me. There's nobody hitting you with a
0: yes.
17: with a helmet. Let's put
0: true.
17: It that way. Yeah,
0: that is true. And I think it's each to everybody, because obviously all of that is important, but obviously it's an individual sport and you're challenging yourself too. So whether you're out on the range and you're trying to work on your game and dial it in, or win a competition out here, you can have fun and do all of that. And golf is just like any, unlike anything else. We're just talking to somebody comes up and listens to the show, and he was playing with a 92-year-old gentleman the other week who was hitting it straight down the fairway. You just don't hear that story about any other sport.
17: And then he also was playing with a low handicapper and apologized for the fact that their game was not up to his. And his remark was, I've never laughed so hard in my life.
0: Exactly.
17: I'm really enjoying my day.
0: Yeah.
17: So, you know, I suppose if you sat down and wrote a plan for what golf ought to be, that it contains all of those things.
18: Yeah.
17: And I think Scott's right. I don't mean to interrupt you.
18: No.
17: But I think Scott's right. We should do the show from here every week.
0: Why not? Absolutely.
18: I'd love to have you. Yeah, absolutely. Absolutely.
17: So what's it like out here in the winter? You have heaters and...
18: Yeah, kind of where we're sitting right now under the shade of these umbrellas near our TVs. We do have heaters. We're constantly looking for ways to improve. And, you know, the best way to heat and warm up during a cold, chilly evening is to get your swings
17: in. Balls.
18: Yeah, exactly. You know, you'll see kids, especially young guys out here, like, you know, it could be freezing out here and there in shorts and a t-shirt because they're just grinding away. So, the best way to warm up is just to hit more balls, I think.
17: Well, you certainly have enough of them, changing them out every quarter for 90,000. Justin, appreciate you spending some time. I noticed that Scott looked in the pizza box again, so that means...
0: Oh, there's more to go.
17: That means he's ready to have another bite. So, thank you so much for spending some time with us. Thanks for hosting us with the pizza. We appreciate it. And look forward to the rest of the summer and early fall, and enjoy your year.
18: Yeah, appreciate it. I just wanted to mention one last thing is that speaking of Top Tracer, we have Mondays and Thursdays. We have Top Tracer competitions out here. We're giving away prizes every Monday and Thursday. So come on out, check the website, HaganOaks.com. And come out and have some fun with us.
17: Very and during cool. the summer, you have entertainment. You have bands out here as well.
18: Yes, we have our October 2nd. It'll be our final concert night of the season. We have Fast Times from the Bay Area. They do 80s and 90s covers, high energy, fun atmosphere. So come on out on October 2nd, Friday.
17: Put it on your calendar.
0: Yep.
17: This is the Golf to Go Radio Hour. He's Justin Isaacs, the range manager. Come out and say hi to him and... ask him whether he likes the pizza, or he'll tell you what he thinks you should eat. We'll be back with Don Frank from Take a Shot at Parkinson's right after these messages.
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17: This is the Golf to Go Radio Hour. I'm Frank LaRosa along with Scott Marsh, and we are at the Hagen Oaks. It's up to you. You're just going to have to convince whoever the powers may be that we're out here every week.
0: I'll do my best, but you know you're the godfather, so when you speak, people listen. So I'm going to lean on you for that as well.
17: Don Frank from Take a Shot at Parkinson's is with us. There's an incredible contest going on right now at Hagen Oaks. It started on Monday of this week. Tuesday, and it'll wrap up on Wednesday. So if you're listening to us on Saturday morning, the party's over. But Don, you've had two pretty incredible days with people coming out, and basically what they're trying to do is qualify to take a shot for a hole-in-one for $250,000. That's remarkable.
25: What a number, right?
17: Yeah.
25: Yeah, it's been a lot of fun. All sorts of people from every walk, from a 13-year-old young high school female on her team that's qualified so far to folks that's stricken with Parkinson's come out here.
17: How good is that?
25: How good is that?
0: Yeah,
25: one of the guys came out donated twice to try and get it yesterday.
0: Yeah.
25: Came back today. That perseverance, right?
0: That's
25: came back
0: awesome.
25: Today and knocked it in, so he'll be in the playoffs starting tomorrow at 12:30.
17: That's fabulous.
25: Yeah.
17: $25 for 3 balls.
25: Right.
17: And $50 for 9 balls.
25: Correct.
17: And it's pretty cheap. You know, I mean, to have an opportunity to go after that kind of a prize.
25: You know, really, it is in relation to what you're doing it for, right?
0: Yeah.
25: Which is donating money to Parkinson's Association, which is an uncurable, debilitating disease that affects those that get it, as well as those that are caregivers. So when you come out here in the light and of that thought and donate $25, get 3 balls, knock it inside from 130 yards, knock it inside of a 30-foot circle, you qualified.
0: Yep.
25: Spend $50, you get 9 of them, and you've qualified. And so once you've qualified, then you're on till Wednesday.
0: The show tomorrow.
25: The show. And I'm telling you, we've done this for 8 years up in Reading. And when showtime comes on, it is a ton of fun because there's usually 100 folks that are, you know, them and their friends have come back to watch them. And it's a blast to watch those folk do it.
0: So how does the second stage work tomorrow? I'm a little curious because there's a second stage and then a final. So explain to the people who have qualified, what's happening next?
25: So we're sitting at, I think right now, close to 60 that have qualified.
0: Okay.
25: So those 60 have earned the right to come back here at 12:30. Yep. And we're pretty strict. You got to be here at 12:30.
0: Be on time.
25: So they're going to be on time. So they'll all come back, and one at a time, they'll line up and get an additional shot. And we'll start measuring those shots.
0: Okay.
25: So what will it find? We have a way to finally whittle it down to the closest 10. So now you're going to have 10. Say if all 60 came back, you'd have 10 of them that are left.
0: Okay.
25: So that's our final 10. Yeah. Then by policy of what our we have to move 10 yards back.
0: Okay.
25: So then we back up to the championships. Now they're going to be 140 yards.
0: Yeah.
25: And each one of those 10 gets one final shot to try and get the $250,000.
0: Wow.
25: Yeah.
17: Now, you say 60, but tomorrow morning you still have room for more, correct?
25: Yeah, that's a great point. Thank you, Frank. Tomorrow there will be from 10 until 12, there will be more qualifiers that can come in. So at the point, we've kept it open here a little bit longer in case we get some people are curious about what we're doing here tonight. We can send them over there. But, so tomorrow morning from 10 to 12, they get another shot, and then we'll button it up.
17: And you set up over near the first hole or 10th hole at the Arcade Creek course?
25: Yeah, on the arcade side, right by the 10th hole there. So if you come into Hagen Oaks, you can't miss where we're set up.
17: Yeah.
25: We have a lot of signage, a lot of color, so people will know exactly where to go.
0: Yep. Yeah.
17: So as you mentioned, Don, you did this for 8 years up in Reading, your first year here at Hagen Oaks. What do you got to say about what they're doing for you?
25: I don't know if there's enough words for that one. Hagen Oaks has really opened the door. At first, when talking to Mike Woods about it, kind of scratched his head and looked at it, and he and I walked out there on the arcade, and he said, yeah, and then he said, yeah, you know, yeah. I can kind of see this. And he said, but I got to talk to my board. So he took the board out, and he said the board said about the same thing. And he said, yeah, I guess I can see this. So they decided to give it a go. And so, you know, I think a lot that helped was we had 8 years of experience. We're not just new to this.
0: Right.
25: And so they felt comfortable enough to give it a run. And as the days have progressed, their staff has been incredible.
0: Okay.
25: I've been around a lot of businesses before in all different industries.
0: Yeah.
25: And culture's the king.
0: Sure.
25: And Mike and his group have built a culture around here where everybody is helpful. And that's what they've done right down to any place we've turned out on this place. It's incredible.
0: It's absolutely amazing what they do from the Morton family all the way down. It is truly second to none. Don, I was going to ask you, so many people are so familiar with Michael J. Fox and what he's been able to do, and the money he's raised at a national level is just incredible. And he was just on the Emmys, and his speech has gone viral worldwide. With your association, where does the money go specifically, and how do you work? Do you work in conjunction with the National Foundation, or how does that all come together?
25: It's a great question, Scott, because what happens, so when we first started this back in 2019, we really didn't know what we were doing. Right? We had a cause and a friend, and so we raised, and so the first 2 years we gave money to the Michael J. Fox Foundation. And then Subaru came to us and says, you know, if you'll form a foundation and keep it here in Reading, we'll step up. And they did. And it taught us a lesson. So I guess to answer your question directly, I see the Michael J. Fox, and I'm not speaking for him by any way,
10: sure,
25: but they raise enormous of funds, and they do a lot in research and development of
10: yep,
25: towards a cure. What we see here in Sacramento is keeping this money local, and then PANC, Parkinson's Association Northern California, sets up programs.
10: Okay.
25: And so this gives somebody afflicted with Parkinson's a place to go. Maybe it's they're finding that a physical activity does a lot for them.
10: Yeah.
25: So they have gyms, care. So if you're brand new to coming into the world of Parkinson's, they have a way to introduce it. And then they don't leave the caregivers by themselves.
10: Yeah.
25: They have ways to have them come in, yeah, and feel, you know, that kind of stuff needs comfort, needs company, needs somebody that's absolutely already walked down those lonely roads. And yeah, they do. That's what PANC does here in the area.
0: That's fabulous. And people can relate to it who are caring for somebody else who has a disability or just needs extra help. I mean, the caregivers take the brunt of so much. They can't be forgotten here.
25: No, they really. And it's a heavy burden to carry, yeah, because it can get very lonely. You yeah know, because so much of the times the person afflicted with a disease, be it Parkinson's, the care and the love is focused on them.
0: Right.
25: Well, the caregiver,
0: who takes care of the caregiver?
25: Yeah, there's sort of an yeah expectation you're going to ride this one out.
0: Right.
25: And, you know,
0: it's hard.
25: It is very difficult.
0: Yeah.
25: Right?
0: Yeah, for sure.
25: Yeah.
17: It's a great story behind the reason you're here, obviously, Don. And as you mentioned earlier, whether you qualify or not, you're doing something good. You're having a little fun. You're testing yourself. You know, am I good enough to do this? And if you do it, great, you're coming back on Wednesday. And if you don't, it's like, well, you know, I just helped someone with a disease that that they're having a tough time with. So everybody wins, right?
25: They certainly do. And, you know, and to that, I play a lot of golf at Hagen. And so I'll come out as a single. And so today, one of the guys that came out and donated comes up, and he is afflicted with Parkinson's. Comes out, takes out a $100 bill and says, I'm here to donate. He says, I can't hit it 130 yards.
0: Yeah.
25: So I'm not going to try to hit it 130 yeah yards. And he goes, I was playing golf with some fella out here. I think he's from Oregon. He was telling me about this event. And I stand right there and he goes, that's the guy right there.
0: Wow.
25: And so we laughed and shook hands. And so, I mean, that's the part where you're not going to hit a golf shot. But you know, yep, where the money goes to a great
0: for
25: cause
0: sure
25: and stays local.
17: That's pretty good. Yeah. We're having a lot of fun with what you're doing. And as I said earlier, you've got 60 so far. Yeah. You know, another 60 wouldn't be bad to have, right? So
25: yeah,
17: you got time Wednesday morning. That's Wednesday the
25: 23rd.
17: Yep. From 10 to noon. And join the group. Why
25: yeah
17: not?
25: I think one of the big things we've learned here is that there is a big place to find the hearts in Sacramento. So we're going to learn from this and
0: yep
25: find a way to get people on the front end of things, and we're excited about what the future
0: it's
25: holds.
0: It's just
25: here
0: the beginning.
25: It is.
0: Year one.
25: It actually is.
17: Don, we appreciate what you're doing. Take a shot at Parkinson's at Hagen Oaks. Come on out between 10 and noon tomorrow. Give the man $25. Take three shots, and maybe you'll qualify and come back Wednesday morning and $250,000, Scott.
0: That sounds pretty good to me.
17: All right, I know return what you're doing tomorrow morning. This wraps up another edition of the Golf to Go Radio Hour. Unfortunately, we only have a certain amount of time, and we appreciate all our guests tonight, Ken Morton Jr., Justin Isaacs, and Don Frank. Go out, people. Have a good time on the golf course. It's a lot of fun. Enjoy it.
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You can find us on Channel 260. And as always, you can hear us on hundreds of local affiliates throughout North America. Well, a lot of chatter today from me, and it's been depressing, and I'm sorry. I'm sorry that I'm not sorry. Yes, as a Knicks fan, I got the ultimate prize that I ever could ever have wanted as a sports fan in my life, a Knicks championship. But 3 months later, just like when you graduated college, and then 3 months later, it's time to pay back those loans. Time to pay back those student loans. It's time to pay back that debt for that Knicks title. Because just today, Jackson Dart, a night after seemingly getting good news that it was only a sprained MCL, after what it looked initially like a brutal injury to his knee in the loss against the Rams last night. Giants get destroyed. Stafford throws for nearly 400 yards. Devontae Adams turns back the clock for 195 yards and two touchdowns. Jameis Winston comes in. He's throwing blimpy subs to the Rams defense all night, throwing the ball at guys' feet. My God, was he terrible. Well, what a surprise. Jameis Winston was doing a month and a half of World Cup correspondent coverage. Wow. How shocking. He looked like he had never thrown a football before in his life. I'm stunned. But then I'm like, all right, just get through the next couple of weeks. And then this afternoon, nope, death blow. Thank you, Joe Shane, for telling Laura Rutledge on ESPN that Jackson Dart was going to be okay. And that was the reporting that we got. And the initial test that the Giants believe it's a sprained MCL. It's only 2 to 4 weeks. Well, this afternoon, much different tune. More further tests revealed that Jackson Dart might be out for the end of the season, facing the possibility of season-ending surgery. And I think he's done. I think he's done, and I think the Giants season is done with it. It is down the toilet. Down the toilet. And what do you do? What do you do with that information? I can tell you a couple things that I want to do, but I don't think I should say I'm live on air. So we stuff it deep down like you do with any unpleasant information in life. Probably, don't seek help for it. Don't seek therapy and just stuff it down and move forward, right? To move on. And I'm not gonna get fired up. I'm not gonna get angry when Jameis throws two picks in the fourth quarter and the Giants blow a lead.

0: against Cam Ward and the Tennessee Titans. And I will not, well, maybe I'll get my hopes up if they win on Sunday, but I will not be disappointed if they win on Sunday and then turn around and lose to the Cardinals in 2 weeks. So I get the Giants season's over. I'm still going to be fired up. Still going to give you my unfiltered passion every single day, every single week on the other teams in the NFL. Absolutely. Every single other game. But I'm accepting that the Giants season is over. And on the same day, as a Yankee fan, and somebody that has done a handful of Yankee postgame shows over the last 2 years, Aaron Judge, unlikely to play against the Red Sox in the AL wildcard series. And manager Aaron Boone saying he's got a mild grade calf strain. Well, what does that mean? That means it's probably not grade one. It means it's probably worse than that, which means, in my opinion, in my head, I've accepted the reality in my head that Aaron Judge is not coming back at all this year. Even if the Yankees get to the World Series, which I'm having a lot of trouble thinking that they do that without Aaron Judge. But so, I mean, I will be excited. I'm not going to get my hopes up, though. Even if they beat the Red Sox, I'm not going to get my hopes up that they can beat the Rays in the ALDS, because it'll probably be the same old story like it was last year against Toronto, like it was against the Rays in the past, like it was against the Red Sox in the ALDS in the past. If the Yankees get to the World Series, I think it would be considered a small miracle. And I understand they have the second best record in the American League, and they've got the Cy Young Award winner in Cam Schlittler, and they've got a bevy of postseason experience in their arms in Max Fried and Garrett Cole, but and they've got World Series experience in that lineup, Cody Bellinger. And they've got great bats like Ben Rice, and the Luis Garcia trade was a godsend from Brian Cashman. So I've dealt with a lot today. So I appreciate you guys letting me get a lot of that off my chest. 310-840-4910. All right. Before we get to hot or cold, let's get you a couple of scoreboard updates here, because it's a very important night in baseball. We already let you know the Phillies beat the Brewers. That's a massive win for them in the NL wildcard standings. Meanwhile, the Cubbies have come back from 2-0 down to tie the game against the Marlins. 2-2 in the bottom of the seventh. Cubs have two runners on and two outs trying to take the lead. And then the Padres are about to get it started with the Dodgers. But with that Phillies win, as of this very moment at National League wildcard, Cubs and the Padres with identical records, and the Phillies a half game back. Meanwhile, the American League, the AL Central up for grabs. The Guardians hang on to beat the Red Sox 3-2. White Sox are crushing the Royals. So it looks like the Guardians will maintain a one game lead over the White Sox for the AL Central. And then in the AL West, the Rangers not doing their end of the bargain, trailing the Mets 5-3 in the top of the seventh. And the Astros already up 1-0 on the Mariners. We could see the AL West get flipped, and we'll have a tie at the top of that AL West division by the end of tonight. So that is everything you need to know here in on this big Tuesday night in the major leagues. The Rays are one strike away from winning the AL East and beating the Yankees. The Yankees were getting no hit in the seventh, so I'm glad that they broke that up. Okay. Before we get to hot or cold, let's get to a phone call here. We talked a lot about Aaron Rodgers and the Steelers and Rodgers' postgame comments, essentially throwing Mike McCarthy under the bus. We had a caller, Dan in New Jersey, who's a Steelers fan, say Mike McCarthy said, well, maybe I put too many plays. Maybe I put too much on their plate, making excuses for Aaron Rodgers and DK Metcalf, who just have not been able to get on the same page for the first two games. So let's get to Mike in Baltimore, who's next up on BetMGM tonight. Mike, what's going on?
1: Hey, man, you're on point with everything tonight, man. Your listeners are proud of you, man. You just releasing everything that everybody's dealing with right now, winning or losing. But we're only talking about two weeks in the season so far. But from what I see, in my perspective, Rodgers got some real big kahunas, you know what I mean? Getting up there and talking the way he's talking. But guess what? He's been in the league long enough to have a say. And what's happening throughout the league right now, with so many manager changes or what have you, the quarterbacks are not having the free hold to get up there to make the audibles or what have you. I was at the Ravens game this past Sunday. I saw us dominate in the first half, In the second half, we put the defense on standard pro set to try to protect the go down the field. And then the offense just left the running, left the running situation to try to push up, Jackson for high numbers in catches and throws. And we just need to stop and let these players play the game. And that's definitely my perspective. And then secondly, these players are not conditioned to play the sport that they play. They don't even practice during preseason. And they get out there and they get so many simple injuries. We already lost three quarterbacks, am I right?
0: Yeah. Yeah, Jaden Daniels, Caleb Williams, Jackson Dart. I mean, there's been Kyler Murray, you know, missed a game and a half. He's coming back, though, this week.
1: So, and last but not least, my man
0: Sam Darnold. Yeah, there's been a handful.
1: And forget about the next man up from a quarterback. Come on, Jameson. Next man up. Have these players.
0: Mike, go ahead. Finish your point.
1: Yeah, well, my point is when it comes down to the way that the quarterbacks are playing in today's games, it's just not only they're not well protected, but they're not conditioned to take the impact and the hits. Now, I'm a PSL holder from 30 years. I'm like 67 years old. And I just see the game change to the point in which the players don't wear the proper padding and equipment to support that injury. You know, they get turf toe, they fall down, and trip, and they out for a season. And that's just my opinion. I mean,
0: yeah, Mike, I appreciate the call, man. That got a little all over the place there. So I'm going to try to clean that up here. So on the end of the last point you made, look, I do agree. I mean, injuries, it feels like we're seeing more injuries than ever because teams have placed less and less of an emphasis on the preseason. I will play devil's advocate to that, though, because I am the guy that has been kind of I never mind it when a team plays their starters in the preseason because I don't want a team to be rusty to start the year. And that was a sad excuse for the Bengals when that was their excuse a couple of years ago. They would never play Burrow or any other guys in the preseason, and they would start off 0-2, and they're like, oh, well, I just don't know what we're going to do. How about play your guys in the preseason? That being said, you do risk injury playing in the preseason just as much as you, well, maybe not as much, but pretty close to as much as you do in the regular season. I mean, they're not playing flag football in the preseason games. They're not playing grab ass. Like, you risk an injury. So, you know, these teams are in a tough spot, man. They're in a tough spot. And look, these guys, these GMs, these coaches, these players, they get paid millions and millions of dollars to make these decisions and go out and put their bodies on the line for our entertainment. And it's a violent, violent sport. Like, we can't change the fact that football is a violent sport where there are full-speed car crashes happening on almost every single play. Like, we can't change that. Now, in the last several years, they've protected the quarterback more. You can't hit receivers going over the middle. So they do try to protect the players more. But again, it's a violent sport. Injuries are going to happen. But when it does feel like there's a lot of hamstring strains and pulls and quads and soft tissue muscle issues, a lot of them that happen in the preseason, yes, then it's okay. Well, maybe these teams that are billion-dollar entities, maybe they should get better. Maybe they should become smarter, more forward-thinking with their technology. What could we be doing to prevent these injuries? Now, you said they don't wear the proper padding. The one thing I do love is the players that wear the Guardian caps. With how much of an issue concussions have been, and CTE is becoming everybody's eyes are open now to CTE and the issues that players that played in the 90s and the 80s and the 2000s, the issues they're facing today later in their lives. Because of the impacts of all the hits to their head and their brains. And so I love when I see Chris Olave wearing the Guardian cap. I love when I see players in the NFL wearing the Guardian cap. I think more players should wear it. So I disagree there. Now, on your initial point, you said Rodgers has been in the league long enough that he should have the freedom, the free will to get up and speak his mind. I mean, to a certain extent, yes, but my issue with Aaron Rodgers was that he essentially threw his coaches under the bus by saying, you know, it starts with me, but we need to do a better job of letting the coaches know when they're not calling good enough plays. Like, there's never a need for Aaron Rodgers to say what he said in the postgame. as it pertains to the play calling of Mike McCarthy and the rest of the offensive coaches. Never a need for that. It was bad leadership. It's no accountability. It was terrible. And so I don't know if I understood your point fully after that. It kind of made it seem like you want players to call the plays sometimes. Like, that's never going to happen. I mean, coaches call the plays and players execute them. That's how the sport has worked. That's how the sport will always work. Now, you do have great quarterbacks like Peyton Manning and Aaron Rodgers and other quarterbacks that you trust at the line of scrimmage to audible, make changes, can the first play and go to the second play that they always call two plays in the huddle. So, yeah, I don't completely agree with some of the things you said there, but I do appreciate the call. 310-840-4910 is the number to join the show. All right, let's get to hot or cold here with producer Brandon Combs, and we've got a lot of stuff to get to, so this is going to run into the next segment for sure. But Combs, give me an update here on your Cubbies. Did they end up scoring in the bottom of the seventh? What's going on? And then let's get to some hot or cold.
2: They did not. It is 2-2 in the bottom of the eighth right now. Ian Happ leading off the bottom half of the eighth inning. So they did not score in the bottom of the seventh, but Daniel Palencia came in, had a 1-2-3 top of the eighth. Now the Cubs are back up to bat right now, and Ian Happ just struck out on three pitches. So one out, bottom eighth, Cubs are up. And look, I know you've been upset all day. I know it's been a tough day for you as a New York sports fan. So let's do some hot or cold and get your mind off of it, all right? So hot or cold, please. Hot or cold, without Jackson Dart, the Giants will get a top five draft pick.
0: Oh, come on, man. Let's get your mind off it. Hey, the Giants are going to be god-awful this year, hot or cold. Without Jackson Dart, the Giants going to land a top five draft pick cold. Cold. I don't think they're going to let this season completely slip away and fade into the crapper. And I'll tell you right now, five teams that I think, now, I mean, again, maybe did the Giants get maybe the eighth overall pick in the draft? Do they get the ninth? I mean, that's a possibility. Because I thought even with Jackson Dart, assuming he played at least 14, 15 games, the Giants were going to go 10-7 and make the playoffs. Without Jackson Dart, the drop-off from him to Jameis Winston, even on a good day for Jameis, I think the Giants are probably a 7-win team, maybe an 8-win team. And if Jameis was as bad as he was last night, well, then, yeah, maybe the Giants only win 4 or 5 games. But I'm going to say cold, because I do think that the Dolphins are worse. I do think that the Titans are worse. I think the Colts are worse. I think the Browns will be worse. I think the Commanders will be worse. Even though Jaden Daniels might only be out 3 weeks, I still think the Giants finish with a better record than the Washington Commanders. Because I think 1 through 53, outside of the quarterback, the Giants are just a superior team. I think the Cardinals, even though they had the big week one win over the Chargers, I still think they maybe win only 4 or 5 games. So, no, I don't think the Giants will get a top five draft pick. And I'm expecting Jameis to not be as bad as he was last night. You probably will get the Jameis experience, right? I mean, I feel like that's so overused now. And it's, ha, ha, ha, Jameis is funny. He throws for 375 yards and 3 touchdowns, but a throw for 3 picks and cost you the game. Like, yeah, great, sweet. But, like, that's who he's been for most of his career. And there are probably going to be a couple of games in the next several weeks that look exactly like that. And again, like, am I expecting the Giants to beat the Titans and the Cardinals? No. I hope they win one. And then I hope they win one of the two against the Commanders and the Saints. So I'm almost expecting. Maybe I should have thrown all expectations out the window after this afternoon, but I'm still at least a little bit hopeful that the Giants can be 3-3 through 6 weeks. And then after that, they play the Texans, the Eagles, the Commanders with, again, assuming he doesn't get hurt again, Jaden Daniels would be back. Jaguars. You know, they still do have some weaker spots on this schedule, though. They play the Colts. They play the Browns. So, like, I can get to the Giants winning 6 games here. So I'm going to go cold. I still have just a modicum of hope, not that they're going to make the playoffs, but that they can rack up some wins throughout this season. Combs, I don't think they're going to be in the top five of the draft.
2: Yeah, I disagree. I'm sorry. Look, but
0: don't be sorry. Drop the hammer.
2: It might be a good thing for the Giants to be in a top five spot, right? With the quarterback class coming out and with the teams that are going to be picking in the top five, they're going to be going quarterback. So the Giants don't need a quarterback. They'll be going with the best available position player. Could get all sorts of things that you need. An edge rusher, best left tackle, best whatever at whatever number three, number four that they pick at. Look, I do think that there's a world where you only see the Giants win two more games the rest of the season. Ugh. Like, I really do, because you can talk about the Commanders all you want. The Commanders are going to be bad with Marcus Mariota. But last year, with the same injury to Jaden Daniels, they only missed 4 weeks. So the second time that they face the Commanders, Jaden Daniels will be under center, most likely.
0: Well, he did re-aggravate the elbow injury, and he missed weeks 15 through 18. So, I mean, technically, that elbow injury cost him 7 games.
2: Well, yeah. But, and if it's going to keep popping out, I don't know how much longer he's going to be playing football anyway. But regardless of that, I mean, you still got the Saints. The Saints are a really good team right now. And Tyler Shaw has that team playing. They should be 2-0. That game against the Lions, man, was a tough loss in overtime. That team is better than people thought it was going to be. They were my pick to win the NFC South. You've got the Saints at the Texans, at the Eagles, Commanders maybe with Jaden under center, maybe not, Jaguars, Colts, 49ers, Seahawks. I mean, that is just a gauntlet. They probably should beat the Browns in week whatever that is, week 14. And then Lions, Cowboys, Eagles to finish the season, man. It's a tough schedule without a guy named Jackson Dart under center. Without your QB1 under center, this is a very tough schedule. And this is 2026 version of Jameis Winston. It is not the Jameis Winston who's throwing, maybe 30 interceptions, but 30 touchdowns with 5,000 yards. I don't know what you're going to get now out of Malik Nabers, who we saw just reach for a ball yesterday and hurt his shoulder. I just don't know what you're going to get from this Giants football team. I see a real possibility that if Jackson Dart is done for the season, as all the reports are starting to indicate, that they only win 3 or 4 football games at most this year.
0: At what point do I have to turn and just say, all right, just tank and lose every game here? Like, if they lose to the Titans and the Cardinals,
2: Jackson
0: and
2: their Dart is done for the year.
0: Well, as soon as it's official. No,
2: what do you mean?
0: Because
2: do you believe you have a quarterback that's going to take you anywhere?
0: I don't. But if there are wins on the schedule, again, if the Giants are 3-3 after week 6, how can I not, as a fan, be like, all right, well, they've won some games. Like, who knows? Who knows, right? You're 500. That's false more than a third of the way through the season. At that point, who knows?
2: Can win 10 games in this schedule? 10 games for Jay. That's what you're going to need in the NFC to be a playoff team. 10 wins.
0: I don't, but you. I just said, at what point do I say, like, screw it, let's just, like, I hope they lose every game and tank. And you said, as soon as we find out if Jackson Dart is done for the year. What if we find that out tomorrow?
2: Exactly. But if you find that out tomorrow, then, right, tank. Because if he's not going to get you to 10 wins, you don't want him to get you to 8. You don't want him to get you to 7. Because you would rather have that top 5 draft pick, even if you end up trading the pick. The capital you're going to get.
0: That.
2: What? Because what good is a 7-win season, Pat? What does that get you?
0: If they win on Sunday, if they beat the Titans on Sunday, how can I not think that they can beat the Cardinals next week? And if they do that and they're 3-1, you're telling me I should just root for them at 3-1 to lose every game the rest of the year after that? Like, I can't believe.
2: Pat, okay. Because they beat the Titans and the Cardinals? You're going to have hope because they beat the Titans and the Cardinals? Now, look, they beat the Titans and the Cardinals, and then they find a way to maybe beat the Texans or the Eagles, one of those two teams. Then, yes, you can have a little bit of hope. But at that point, Pat, it's really false hope because there's no – if Jameis gets this Giants team to 10 wins, I will buy you a steak dinner of your choice. There is no chance in hell Jameis Winston is getting this team to 10 wins. And anything less than that, anything less than a playoff, you are just hurting the future of your... Why not go... Hey, a top five draft pick with a team that is already set. A team that is already good enough to be a playoff team, and now you're adding a top edge rusher or a top left tackle or a top whatever you need at that point.
0: What's our deal if Caleb Williams wins? If Caleb wins MVP, I have to get a tattoo on my ass of him, right? Something like that?
2: It's small on your back.
0: If Jameis Winston leads the Giants to a 10-win season, you should have to get a tattoo of Jameis in a Giants jersey doing "Let's eat a W." And I know he did that with the Buccaneers, but like that's his famous thing.
2: Done.
0: All right, we have a deal. We have a deal. Now I have to root for it. Now I can't root for losses. You understand my predicament, Combs? Okay, if they lose to the Titans, then great. Then I'll be even more on board to like get ready to tank. If they lose to the Titans and they lose to the Cardinals, then I'm fully in. Then I'll be like, all right, let's go 1-16. Let's go 1-16 if they lose to the Titans and they lose to the Cardinals. But if they beat the Titans and we're going into next Sunday, we're going in a week from today, the Giants are a field goal favorite against the Cardinals. How can I not want to root for them to win? And if they win that game and they're 3-1, despite what you might think they might do the rest of the year, they would be 3-1. How am I supposed to say, well, this is fool's gold. I'm not going to get excited. I'm not going to get happy if they win. I'm going to be so pissed every game they win the rest of this year because they need to lose. And 7 wins is going to be terrible. They should just win 1 or 2. I can't do that.
2: I'm not saying you should ever root for your team to lose. I would never root for the Bears to lose. I never would. But at the same time, it's one of those where you can be like, just watch the game and whatever happens, happens, because you don't care either way. If you lose, great. If you win, whatever. It is what it is. But you should want a top five, because this is a team we talked about with, the Kansas City Chiefs. Having a top 10 draft pick this past season with the roster, with Patrick Mahomes, it's coming back off of an injury, a really good playoff team, having a top 10 pick. Like that is something that, and I know that it sucks. I know it sucks to have Jackson Dart. I know it sucks to have a lost season. But that is your small bright light at the end of the tunnel, is that heading into 2028, because that's really what you're looking forward to now anyway, is that you just took a playoff roster and made him that much better with a top 10 draft pick. Of your choosing, by the way, because everybody else ahead of you is going to be taking a quarterback in this draft. I'm just saying it's the perfect year for it. If it was going to happen, you don't want it to happen. I hate seeing it happen. I love watching Jackson Dart play football. But when you have to start finding ways and finding some solace in something that is really, really bad, when you have, like, I mean, in anything. I'm not going to compare football to like, you know, tragedy and losing somebody, but there is always a way to find solace in something that happens negatively where you can be like, all right, how do I spin this into a positive? And if you're a Giants fan, that's how you spin it into a positive. We could take a really good roster, a playoff caliber roster, and we could add the best edge rusher, the best center, the best left tackle, whatever we want at pick 5, 6, 7, 8. Wherever we could add that to our roster, that's a win at the end of the day.
0: It'd be different if the Giants were. I don't even know. It'd be different if the Giants were like 3-5 and Dart gets hurt and he's out for the year and they lose and they're 3-6 and you know right away he's out for the rest of the year. At that point, you're 3-6 and I would just be like, let's lose every game. They're 1-1 and they have such a soft schedule these next couple of weeks. I just can't do it. I can't do it, Combs. I can't
2: move percentage chance. And I know we got to get to a break, but before you go to break, tell me what the percentage chance is that you think that this Giants team could still win 9 or 10 football games with Jameis Winston under center.
0: 1%
2: with this schedule. Exactly. So why would you not be okay with something else?
0: Because the Knicks had zero. because the Knicks had 0.1% to win game four when they were down by 29 points, and they won. And they won the title. So that's why I can't give up hope just yet.
2: And now you're paying for it.
0: You're right. I am. And the Islanders are supposed to be one of the worst teams in hockey anyway, but like, I can't wait for them to get off to a good start. And then just like catastrophic injuries to Schaefer and all their best players. Notre Dame will be 12-0, and then CJ Carr will break his arm in the first quarter of the college football playoff. What I'm paying for is now going to be like the sins of thy father should not be transferred to the son or whatever the hell. Like, that's what's going to happen. You and me are both Notre Dame fans. Just get ready. Get ready for tragedy and football tragedy. I don't mean actual tragedy. Get ready for, don't fight me. Fight the sports gods. All right. 310-840-4910. We'll do more hot or cold when we come back, because Deion Sanders, is he still going to be the head coach of Colorado at the end of the season? I think that's a valuable question and one that we're going to get to the bottom of when we come back, especially with the news that happened today. 310-840-4910. That's producer Brandon Combs. I'm Pat Boyle. 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
3: The 49ers made a statement in their home opener, crushing the Dolphins 35-13. 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

0: show, 310-840-4910. You can also hit me up on Twitter, at PatBoyle44. I didn't realize there's an influx of Twitter notifications. We'll get to all your tweets in the final segment of the show. A lot of it, I think, is responding to the video that I put out earlier today about Jackson Dart, but there are some other tweets just regarding the show tonight in general. So you have my word. If you've tweeted in and you're listening to the show, we will get to all your tweets in the final segment, but I have to, you know, comb through them because I'm not going to be like Ron Burgundy and just reading blindly before I read them in my head the first time, because you never know what people could say. 310-840-4910. Also, because me and Combs, we want to get to this story here. So Deion Sanders has removed several players from the team for what Deion Sanders said at a press conference today was conduct detrimental to the team. Now, I don't know if anybody noticed, right? Because, you know, one of the first nights of the season, 3 weeks ago, Thursday night, September 3rd, Colorado goes into Georgia Tech and they win a game 14-13. They come from behind, score a touchdown in the final minute, and all of a sudden, hey, here's Deion. Deion's going to have this team playing great football. Yeah, this team might be ranked. They blow out Weber State last weekend. They're 2-0, field goal underdog at Northwestern. And I don't know if anybody noticed, you know, I don't know why Colorado doesn't get the same coverage they used to. I don't know why this game wasn't in prime time on ABC. I don't know why game day didn't go to Northwestern. But, you know, Colorado lost 41-7. Northwestern absolutely mopped the floor with them. And apparently, over the last couple of days, Deion Sanders has removed several players from the program. And Deion did note the dismissals were about his displeasure with several players laughing after Saturday's loss against Northwestern. Deion said, quote, "I don't understand how in the world you can find joy or you can find a laughing matter when I'm right behind you walking into the locker room. I don't understand that, and I addressed it, and I'm going to put my foot in it, not on it." Deion did go on to say that kicking guys off the team doesn't stem only from what happened after the loss. He said, quote, "It's never one. I'm one of the most loving and giving and forgiving men you could ever meet. But when you start conduct detrimental to the team, you don't care about the team. You care about you. I have a problem with that. A year ago, I didn't put my foot down in it enough. It lingered a little bit. Then it imploded. I'm not doing that anymore." So we'll get an updated roster later in the week. That's according to Colorado. We'll find out which players got kicked off the team. We'll find out if there are any starting players or if they're a bunch of backups. But yeah, I mean, look, I'm sure we've all been there. I was one that I never laughed. You'd never find me joking and giggling around, no matter if I was a starter or a bench player or whatever it was throughout college and high school. But especially like, you know, freshman year of high school soccer, like I got called up to the varsity team, not to play, just to like, you know, be there. And on the bus ride back, I mean, they got crushed 5-0 one game. I'm not laughing. I'm not giggling. And you've probably had that at times, and you have the leaders on the team turn around and say, "Hey, shut the hell up. We just lost. This is no laughing matter." So if that was going on in the locker room after they get smacked by Northwestern and nobody's saying anything, nobody's stepping up and being a leader, and Deion walks in, well, it's one thing to obviously rip the players on the team. It's another thing to just kick the guys off the team. So all of a sudden, Colorado got knocked back to reality. They got to go play at Baylor this Saturday, and then they got back-to-back ranked teams in Texas Tech and Utah. They are 10-point underdogs going into Waco this Saturday to play the Baylor Bears. And so let's get producer Brandon Combs back in the mix. Combs, hot or cold, Deion Sanders will not finish the season as the head coach at Colorado.
1: I'm going to go hot, because one, you can't go into Northwestern the way that you went into Northwestern and get beat the way that you did. I mean, that's just that. First of all, that's the start of your downfall. Second of all, I think that what he's doing is going to end up rubbing players the wrong way. And I think that he thinks that he is more important than the program. I've always thought that about Deion. Oh, win, take it. Oh, sorry. My God.
0: I know you're yeah, Cubs, you're locked into the yeah, you're locked into Cubs the Cubbies had a runner right on now.
1: Second, it was Pete Crow Armstrong, and then the wind was playing with a pop fly from Seiya Suzuki with two outs. But they ended up catching it. So we're going to extras at Wrigley. Pete hit a double, by the way. He should have went on the first pitch just to get to 40-40. But anyway, when you have a guy like this doing this type of stuff, and I know that Deion is one of the greatest to ever step on a football field. I watched him play his entire career. I remember watching the game in which he scored a touchdown for the Falcons and then went and hit a home run in the World Series for the Atlanta Braves, which is the most incredible stat that you can ever talk about ever, right? Who scored a touchdown and hit a home run in a World Series game in the same day? Deion Sanders. And so I know he's great, but at some point, man, your stuff just doesn't work. And I think that he is losing that locker room. And when you're not winning football games on top of that, at some point, the program's going to have to be like, all right, well, you know, we've got to make a move. And if for Colorado, I mean, you go out and you lose again this week, it might be sooner rather than later for the Colorado Buffaloes, because you still have a chance to possibly rally the troops and turn around the season around an interim head coach. I mean, remember when Notre Dame announced that they were going to hire Marcus Freeman, right? You remember what that locker room looked like? Sometimes you can rally the troops around a guy who gets hired, who you know that they want inside that locker room. I think that at some point here, you're going to see Deion Sanders dismissed from his role as head coach of the Colorado Buffaloes for sure.
0: So I'm going to disagree. I'm going to disagree here, Combs. I think he will finish the season as the Colorado head coach. And I applaud Deion for this. And we'll find out which players did it. But again, I mean, do I think that's a little bit harsh? If you're kicking guys off the team because they're laughing in the locker room following a 41-7 loss, I do think that's a little bit harsh. But as he said, it's never just one thing. So who knows? Maybe it is something that has been lingering. Maybe there are guys on this team that think they're bigger than the program. And he's trying to build something. As much as we think that, hey, you know, it might not work, and his best chance was with Travis Hunter and Shador a couple years ago, here's the other reason that I think not only will he finish the season as the head coach, I don't know if he's getting fired after this year. I mean, the universe, this isn't LSU. This ain't Auburn. This ain't an SEC school. Deion Sanders' buyout, if he gets terminated before December 31st, if they fire him basically right at the end of this year, it's $10 million. $10 million. Does Colorado want to pay Deion Sanders $10 million to not be here? Or he's getting paid around $10 million a year. Would you just pay him $10 million to start the year next year? And if it goes south again, then you could fire him and his buyout next year goes down to $6 million. I don't think Colorado's going to be good, Combs, but I do think that they've got to trust Deion to continue to try to build this thing, even though his name and just his presence might not build them a contender or even a team that's good enough to be anywhere close to top 25. I think you still got to trust him to continue to try to build this thing.
1: Yeah, I think what you have to do if you're Colorado is decide whether or not the $4 million that the difference between this year's buyout and next year's buyout, if you have a program and a roster that you think can still win some football games and possibly even be a bowl game team and find a way to win six games here, if Deion is gone, is that worth the $4 million difference? I mean, how much do you make from a bowl game? We know what all of the extra money that's added into it. I think that at some point Colorado is going to have to make that tough decision. If it were me, I mean, look, I know, you know, for me, $4 million is a ton of money. For you, $4 million is a ton of money. But in the grand scheme of things for the Colorado Buffaloes, might not be that big of a difference.
0: Yeah, I mean, I just will. And I know Colorado has been good in the past. And was it 2016 under Mike McIntyre? They did win 10 games. But man, they were the worst programs in the entire country those last couple of years before Deion got here. So you risk going back to complete irrelevancy, which I know they're not really relevant right now, but it could get a whole lot worse. 310-840-4910. All right, we'll finish up with your tweets, your phone calls, your text messages. When we return, we'll get you one final scoreboard update on this big Tuesday night across the major leagues. That's producer Brandon Combs. I'm Pat Boyle. 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
0: I'll thank everybody here now so that I can get as many patients as possible. We don't have to rush on out of here. By the way, stay tuned for Westwood One Sports Night coming up at the top of the hour with Linnell Willingham. Of all the big baseball scores that are going to be coming in here in the next hour or so on a very busy night. On one of the final days of the regular season in the major leagues. Also, continued reaction from last night's debacle that was the Jackson Dart injury, the Giants season likely coming to an end. Huge shout out to our video producer, Michael Montgomery, aka Monty. Shout out to producer Brandon Combs, my co-host Brad Evans, our guy Lee DeLapp in our Westwood One studios, Chloe Pratt, Max Sheedy, and Zach Kroll. With that being said, let's finish with some of your tweets. So Michael Davis tweets in, you can tweet me at PatBoyle44. What the Giants should do at quarterback, and he tweets in, trade for Josh Dobbs. He'll at least win you some games. Yeah, Michael, I don't think the Lions will easily trade him. He's their backup for Jared Goff, and they need an insurance option in case Goff gets hurt. I wouldn't mind Josh Dobbs on the Giants. Remember the Pastrnak when he came out with the Vikings a couple years ago and had them looking really frisky, really fun? And who knows? You know, every backup quarterback, it feels like, has one magical season, but then we realize why they're a backup quarterback, so who knows, but. Anyway, Morgan Miller tweets in, dude, you are a hilarious homer, better than the Colts. Everything you say is so homer, emotional bias. Local DC radio people are absolutely realistic about our season being mostly done, especially with the corner room being abysmal. And then he goes on to say, oh, Jaden Daniels was taken out for the lost season, could have continued to play. You got to know your ball. We don't need the whining over your favorite team either. So that's an upset Commanders fan. And I'm very sorry that your season's already over at 0-2. And your quarterback's only going to be out for a couple of weeks. Yeah, I do believe the Giants are better than the Colts. That they were with Jackson Dart. I don't think that's crazy to say at all. And I don't think I'm being a homer. And also, it's my show. It's my opinions. And that's the Giants are my favorite football team. So I'm going to whine about it if I want to after the quarterback gets knocked out for the season. Thank you for listening, though. Kevin Edward Myers, we'll finish with this one. He says, how much do style points mean throughout college football rankings? And I said, I don't know, it depends. Oh, beating Ohio State was enough to get Texas to number one. So there you go. All right, fun show. If I had more time, I could have expanded upon that further. But we got to get out of here. Well, now Willingham's up next. We'll see you tomorrow at 6 p.m. Eastern. I'm Pat Boyle. 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

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It is at N-E-L-L underscore BTP. What up, America? Excited to be here tonight. It is a Tell the Truth Tuesday edition of Us With One Sports Night. So we'll hit a couple of our benchmarks here tonight, including the most highly anticipated power ranking segment in all of sports talk radio, Nell Super Six Pack, my top six NFL teams as we get geared up for week number 3 of the NFL season. That gets underway with Thursday Night Football. It will include the season debut of former Falcons first-round pick Michael Penix, as he's officially been cleared for contact off of the ACL injury. We talked about Michael Penix and, you know, his return to the lineup briefly last night. It feels like that's kind of been, you know, the story of week number 2 of the National Football League is the injuries that we've seen at the quarterback position. We'll touch on everything that happened over the weekend as we roll throughout the show tonight. But just big picture, just an overarching thought about the National Football League here through 2 weeks of play. It's been ugly. The football that we've seen throughout the first 2 weekends of the NFL season has been god-awful. And I'm once again begging and pleading for anybody who will listen, guys need to play in the preseason. What we're seeing right now to start the NFL year, the tackling is piss poor. You saw poor Jameis Winston come off the bench last night and look god-awful for the Giants, maybe because he didn't get a whole lot of preseason reps. Maybe because training camp, thanks to the new collective bargaining agreement, is an absolute joke. I mean, just watching football, maybe we need to look at things through a different lens, too, when we talk about the NFL. And we were briefly having this conversation last night here on Westwood One Sports Night. I don't think you can truly get a gauge on what it is and what it ain't in the National Football League until you've played 4 football games. And even at that point, you're still going to be ironing out the kinks in terms of being the best version of yourself. So everything that we're seeing right now within the first 2 weekends of the NFL season, some of it I know is real and I can move forward with it. The other stuff is like, I don't know if this is real or not. You know what I'm saying? You got to really have sold me in the first 2 weeks for me to buy into you. And we've seen, you know, a bunch of inconsistencies here in the first 2 weekends of the NFL season. And it's crazy because this is going to be the new norm in the NFL moving forward with the current culture of the offseason with training camp and then the preseason, you know, as well, man. If dudes aren't going to play in the preseason, if teams are going to be scared to play their dudes in the preseason, this is just what we should be accustomed to. I think the goal, right, the goal for NFL teams in the first quarter of the season, if you're 2-2 after the first month of play, you're very much still within the fight. What I think is difficult is when you start off 1-3 and when you're behind the 8-ball, I think as we look and move throughout the early portion of the season, we're going to learn more and more each week with some of these teams, like the Las Vegas Raiders being 2-0. I guarantee you,

0: month from now, right? They're not still undefeated, and we have a lot more answers about who the hell they are. It's like dating, right? Like when you're dating and you're in the talking stage, right? I think that's something that's very, you know, prominent in my age demographic, right? 28, youngest in charge. When you're in that talking stage, right? You don't really know the craziness about the significant other that you're texting. When you're in that talking phase, you don't know if he's a pimp or not. You don't know if she's got, you know, she's got options per se, right? You don't find that out until you exit the talking stage. I think that's what the first month of the NFL season is right now when you consider the culture of the preseason and the culture of training camp. It's the talking stage right now. We don't know who's here for the long haul, right? We don't know who's an actual contender. We have an idea. We have an inkling. Like, look, if you know you're somebody that's in the really nice teeth and the woman that you're in the talking stage with has really nice teeth, odds are after the talking stage is over, you're still going to be around because she's got something that you really, really like. One thing that I think translates in the first 2 weeks and that it'll translate even further within that first month, say it all the time here on Westwood One Sports Night. If you're a regular here, what up? Take a shot to this. I got to stop telling people to take a shot. That's just not a thing. I know this is late night sports talk radio. I'm 28. I got to stop telling you how to do that. Because anybody out there that's listening, you're probably hammered. But the one thing that I say all the time here on this program, offensive line play and defensive line play is what rules the world when it comes to the National Football League. That's one thing that if you see it in the first 2 weeks, it's something you can hang your hat on. Okay, if they D-line to play well the first 2 weeks, that's probably something that I know is going to translate and move forward with. Just like if you like good teeth, she ain't going to all of a sudden stop brushing her teeth because y'all are out of the talking stage. You know what I'm saying? That's the other thing too, right? And as a 28-year-old bachelor, I am very familiar with the dating scene, right? You got to do things. You got to do things to keep people around, right? And I think as a football team, you've got to show things within the early portion of the season to keep your fan base invested. I'm having a conversation with my uncle earlier today. He's like, damn, nephew, I feel for you, man. Y'all spent all this time talking about them damn Redskins. He still calls them the Redskins, by the way. Just annoying. And annoying as hell. He was like, man, y'all spent all this damn time talking about them Redskins. And, man, the season over after the first 2 weeks. Y'all spent more time talking about them than they spent playing meaningful football. It's tough. It's tough being an NFL fan, man. And the one thing that I said last week that I'll probably never say again here throughout the course of the season, when you're going into week one, everybody's chock full of optimism. Everybody feels like their team is still within the fight. Everybody feels like we're in the talking stage still. We got a chance to bag our significant other. After 2 weeks of football, you realize maybe there are some traits that significant other doesn't like. Maybe there are some things about your team that you don't like. With my Commanders, and we'll get to this in numbers that matter a little bit later on in the show here on the Tell the Truth Tuesday edition of Westwood One Sports Night. My Commanders, their defense is awful. That's one thing that during this, you know, 2 week stretch I've learned about them is the defense still probably isn't that good. Things suck right now for my beloved Washington Commanders. Things really, really suck if you're a fan right now of the New York Football Giants. It was our number one story last night following Rams and Giants. Yes, the Rams were big winners, but the big story coming out of the game is the fact that, you know, Giants quarterback Jackson Dart left the game with a knee injury. Initially, right? The report on the broadcast is that it was an MCL sprain, and we sat here, and what did we tell you last night here on Westwood One Sports Night? That's why you got to tap in each and every night, man. You miss a day, you miss a lot. I told you here for the better part of 4 hours last night that, hey, how long Dart is out is going to be dependent upon the severity of the sprain, right? How long he's out for, that timeline is going to be dependent upon how severe the sprain is. And last night, as he's standing on the sideline, I'm like turning into the lip reading police or a lip reading professional reading his lips saying they wouldn't let me go back in. Then we had the one dude on the sideline talking to Coach Harbs, and the experts out there on X deciphered that he said, yeah, he'll be out 4 to 6 weeks. We found out today, from Mike Garofalo of the NFL Network, Ian Rappaport of the NFL Network, we found out today that Jackson Dart's knee injury is much worse than initially reported. According to Mike Garofalo of the NFL Network, Jackson Dart now facing potential season-ending surgery on the knee injury that he suffered last night in their loss against the Los Angeles Rams. An absolute gut punch. An absolute gut punch for Giants fans all across the country. It now feels like Jackson Dart, there's a real possibility that he can miss the remainder of the 2026 season. Here was Giants head coach John Harbaugh earlier today addressing the New York media, trying to give some clarity on where things stand with quarterback Jackson Dart.
1: I'm not sure exactly what news or how anything's been stated, but right now, say evaluations are ongoing. We haven't got any final decisions yet. We've learned a lot more. I wouldn't really want to share too much until decisions get made. And that takes more than one person, takes everybody involved. So when we know, you know, what direction we're going to have to go or whatever it might be, we'll announce that. But we don't have that yet. So I don't want to get out over our skis on that.
0: Whew. Look, Coach Harbaugh, by the way, New York media, get used to John Harbaugh and him talking to the media like that. Him being, you know, very keeping things close to the vest is how I would put it in terms of how he deals with injuries, how he talks about injuries to the New York media. They've been pissy ever since he's gotten there. There was a big back and forth going into last week about the availability of Malik Nabers for week one. So expect Coach Harbs to be prickly. The reality is, though, right? The reality is, though, when it comes to where things stand for the Giants, this is a tough situation, first and foremost. This is the worst possible thing that could happen to Jackson Dart in year one of a new system, right? The worst possible thing that could happen to Dart in year one, you're going to miss a bunch of time on task. You're not going to get game reps. And here's the thing when you suffer a knee injury, right? When you suffer a knee injury, you have to worry about the potential of this being something that ails him long-term and moving forward. Like, it sucks, but it's something that you have to take into account. Here's the biggest thing facing the Giants moving forward and the reality that Giants fans need to accept. Last night, Jameis Winston came off of the bench and played some of the worst quarterback that I've ever seen in my life, completing 40% of his passes, playing an entire damn game damn near because Dart left after the first possession. Giants fans, there's a saving grace about what you saw last night. Jameis Winston won't be as bad as he was last night. And the reality is, the Giants season is not dead yet. Jameis Winston, say what you want about him, is one of the best backups in all of the National Football League. He is highly regarded in the backup quarterback community, and the contract that he has with New York reflects that. It's very difficult to come off of the bench early in the season and play well. Did I expect him to be as bad as he was last night? No. Will he ever be that bad again for the New York Giants the remainder of the way? No. Here's the key, though. The key for the Giants is that running game getting back on track. That'll become a lot easier, right? This is where it's a give and take. That'll become a hell of a lot easier once Jameis Winston proves he can win with his arm. Because what you saw last night from the Rams and what you're going to see from teams moving forward when it comes to the New York Giants, they're going to stack 8 in the box, and they're going to dare famous Jameis to beat them. They're going to dare Jameis to grab the crab leg, so to speak. You know what I'm saying? They're going to dare him to beat him, to beat them with his right arm. And with a full week of practice and getting a full week of game reps, I think that's something that is a possibility for Jameis Winston. I would not rule the New York Giants out yet at this point. They're 1-1. or 1-1. You know, y'all know what I say. When you fall under 500, right, in the month of September, it gets late early. Right now, the Giants are above 500. They're staying afloat. The key is, will they be able to get the running game back on track? That's what sucks. As far as like the team dynamic goes, we were talking about this last night. I've had teammates in the past that I've been pissed at. I went to Magruder High School in Rockville, Maryland. And if you're listening out there in the DMV, you're familiar with what I'm talking about. If you're not, just Google it. And I'm a competitor. I'm a highly competitive dude. I'm wired a certain way. I want to win. Man, what I worry about with the Giants, right, especially with their young football team, when things go off of the rails, will the youngsters be able to keep focus, or will they just care about wearing the uniforms? I think there are certain teams that are going to get more bad players than not. What do I mean by that? I think the Steelers, I think the Niners, I think the Cowboys, I think the Giants, they're going to get more bad players than other teams. You know why? Because when you're a legacy franchise like that and you just want to wear the jersey to post up on the gram and show, hey, Slam, I play for the Giants. Hey, I play for the Cowboys. You're going to get some bammers. You're going to get some bums on your football team. It reminds me of high school, man. We were so bad at times that I questioned, this was a college culture too. We were so bad at times that I questioned, like, dude, you suck. You have a great number. You're wearing the number 2. You don't play. But you're wearing the number 2. You had to post up on the gram with your jersey on and your cool rap lyric. Some dudes, and maybe this is not the culture of the NFL, but with all the youngins that exist in the NFL, I feel like it has to be. Some people just won't be on the team to wear the jersey and post up on Instagram. That's just the reality of it. Hopefully for the Giants, if they're able to overcome the loss of Jackson Dart, it'll be because they got more dudes that are there to be in the fight, not there to be on Instagram. And when you're playing in New York, and you're in the Big Apple, you can Dejan love it all day long, right? Imagine being a practice squad player for the Giants. And this situation happens. Everybody within the building is distraught. You probably don't really give a damn, because look, as long as that, you know, check cashes every Tuesday at the window, you'll be all right. You'll feel fine. Your give a damn level when you're on the practice squad, right, isn't as high as the give a damn level of the dudes on the active 53-man roster. But what happens is this, and I'm learning this from being, you know, in the Commander's locker room every now and then. Dude, there's a dude on the practice squad whose best friend might be a starter. How does that relationship continue to foster throughout the course of the year when one dude cares and one dude doesn't? I say all that to say this. If you're the New York Giants, your season isn't over because Jackson Dart is down. The question is, how many dudes are going to use Dart's injury as an excuse to not lock in? How many dudes are going to use it as a reason to go even harder? If you're worried about what you got at quarterback from Jameis Winston last night, I promise you, this is a Westwood One Sports Night promise. However trustworthy we are. Kidding. Very trustworthy. Jameis Winston will never look as bad as he looked last night in relief of Jackson Dart. I can promise you that. And if he does, well, then you're screwed. It's just a reality. 310-840-4910 is the number here on Westwood One Sports Night. It is a Tell the Truth Tuesday edition of Westwood One Sports Night. We'll hit you with numbers that matter coming up as we ease our way into the 1 a.m. hour on the East Coast. We'll also bring you a fresh installment of the most highly anticipated power ranking segment in all of sports talk radio. Nell Super Six Pack, my top six teams in the NFL going into week number 3. Week number 2, though, man, absolutely eventful for all of the wrong reasons. We had a major quarterback injury in the NFC East with Jackson Dart. We got an update on the other quarterback injury in the NFC East. I'll give you the latest on Jaden Daniels and if he'll be able to avoid injured reserve or not. That's next here on Westwood One Sports Night. 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

0: on a Tell the Truth Tuesday edition of What's What One Sports Tonight. Appreciate you tapping in. However you choose to do so, you can hit us up via our YouTube live stream to search What's What One Sports Tonight. We are on the hunt for 4,000 subscribers. We have a lofty goal of trying to get to 10,000 subscribers by the Super Bowl Sunday on Valentine's Day coming up in February. Continue to help us out, though, man. You guys are awesome there, participating in the chat, subscribing, being active and engaging throughout the course of the show. If you want to get in on the fun, just search Westwood One Sports Night on YouTube. Let's do this. It is a Tell the Truth Tuesday edition of Westwood One Sports Night. We will bring you a fresh installment of L Super Six Pack, top six teams in the NFL going into week three, coming up in about a half hour. I got to tell the truth here for a second. The last couple of days have sucked. I told you all to start the show, right? I was talking to my uncle earlier today, and he brought up the reality that I face right now as a diehard Washington Commanders fan. If you're watching on the YouTube live stream, you see what it is in the background, man. Bunch of Commander gear. I bleed burgundy and gold. The Commanders got a little bit, or the fan base today, got a little bit of an update on where things currently stand when it comes to Commanders quarterback Jayden Daniels. He left the game at the end of the first half against the Dallas Cowboys on Sunday with a dislocated elbow. The hope is, and this is according to Ian Rappaport of the NFL Network, the hope is from Washington's camp, or the thought process is from Washington's camp, he could potentially avoid surgery here, avoid going on injured reserve, and then be back under center for Washington with a brace on in 2 to 3 weeks. That, to me, seems like the best case scenario when it comes to the Washington Commanders. There's another scenario that's been brought up, though. It's the idea of Jayden Daniels getting surgery on that dislocated elbow. And according to several different doctors that I've listened to on local sports talk radio in D.C., if he is to get surgery, it's something that could be a 6 to 8 month recovery. Now, that timeline does seem a little passive to me, if I'm being honest, but I'm no doctor. All I could go off of is what the experts have given their opinion on. But the fascinating piece of this, if you're the Washington Commanders and if you're Jayden Daniels, you want to play. The Commanders have to make a decision in the spring as to whether or not they're going to pick up Jayden Daniels' fifth-year option. I believe that is a foregone conclusion here, that they're going to pick it up. But if you're Jayden, you also want to negotiate a long-term deal. How do you do that? You do that by being on the field and available for your football team. My take is this. If playing with a brace does not cause further damage to Jayden Daniels' elbow, Daniels should return with the brace and put the damn surgery off until the offseason. If he has to miss 4 to 6 months of the offseason program, that's fine. We don't need him missing game time, America. That's the issue with Jayden Daniels. He only finished 4 games last year, appeared in 7. So a time on task on the field, in between the white lines during the regular season, is what matters. If he's got to be limited during the offseason program. And here's the thing. It was brought up like, oh, he'd have to miss the training camp. Would he? It's his non-throwing arm, America. He's going to be able to participate in OTAs with that brace on. He should be able to participate in 7-on-7 with that brace on. So I don't think putting the surgery off until the offseason would be something that compromises his offseason next year. Having season-ending surgery now, after only playing in 7 games, finishing 4 a year ago, your team would suck. Because here's the bigger picture issue with the Washington Commanders. Jayden Daniels' elbow, after the information we got today, Jayden Daniels' elbow to me is no longer the biggest issue plaguing the Washington Commanders right now. The biggest issue plaguing the Washington Commanders is their defense, which was historically bad last year. It looks like it still sucks. Let's call a spade, right? Washington brought in Durante Jones, Brian Flores' disciple, to heat teams up, blitz teams, what we saw on Sunday against Dallas, and this is going to be the case for the entirety of the season. When Washington isn't able to get home, their defense is going to be shredded. In the first two games of the season, when opposing quarterbacks aren't considered under duress, Washington ranks 31st in the NFL in completion percentage allowed and last in yards per attempt. So while people are panicking over Jayden Daniels in the elbow, understand that the defense, to me, is a much bigger issue with the Washington Commanders. But they've got a decision to make here. Over the next several days, he's going to talk to doctors and, you know, talk to different people across the country and get different opinions on the situation. Here's the thing. You don't want to be forgotten about if you're Jayden Daniels. The more time you spend on the sideline, the easier it is, right? The easier it is for you to be forgotten about. As much as this fan base is in love with Jayden Daniels, all it takes is someone else coming and playing well, right, for us to forget about Jayden Daniels. Think about Robert Griffin III, DC. All it took was Kirk Cousins coming in and wham, you forgot all about Robert, right? You forgot all about Robert. I was in my sophomore year of college, and I thought I met the woman of my dreams. And I had her in a class that I didn't per se need on my schedule, but I needed the credits. You were eventually going to have to take this class before you graduated. Doing it as a sophomore probably didn't make a whole lot of sense. It would have been better to have it as a senior where you're just coasting, right? In this class, though, I thought I met the woman of my dreams. After consulting with like my advisor, they told me, hey, bro, best case scenario is you take this class off your schedule, put a class on your schedule that actually matters, and then boom, you save that for senior year. You know what happened? You know what didn't happen, rather? I didn't get the woman of my dreams because I had to transfer classes. I had to change the schedule. I was no longer, right, top of the mind. If I'm Jayden Daniels, ain't no damn way I'm getting surgery at this point. I want to play. And bottom line is, Dan Quinn and company, if you don't win this year, injury or not, how secure is your job moving forward? Rand Carthon, former GM of the Tennessee Titans. He was an executive with the Niners as well. He gave his opinion earlier today on what he would do if he was running the Commanders in terms of the decision for Daniels to get surgery or not.
1: I obviously would advocate on the side of getting it done and let's get it taken care of. Because for everything you just said, let's just get it taken care of once and for all. And so that way we're not dealing with it again. Same thing you said. Hey, I appreciate your toughness and your willingness to lay it on the line for your teammates and for this organization. However, we don't want this to constantly be a thing. And let's be honest here. Like when you're out there and you're looking, you know, as a player, you're looking to take advantage of any little thing that you can find, right? So if you're a quarterback and you know that this DB is nursing a hamstring injury, 9 times out of 10, hey, you want your receiver taken deep. Let's see if he can run, right? Let's see if he's willing to open up and run. Or if an offensive guard is playing on a gimpy ankle or a knee, you're going to want to try to create some things to make him have to move laterally. And so it'll be the same thing. If Jayden goes out there and tries to play through this injury, there are going to be guys who want to take shots on that elbow.
0: You got to be able to get to him to take a shot on the elbow. He did a really good job in that game Sunday. Before the injury occurred, right, did a really good job of protecting himself. And I think moving forward, that's going to be the discussion. But it's definitely a big, big conversation to have because similarly to Jackson Dart with the Giants, you remove Jayden Daniels off of the Washington Commanders and the prospects and the outlook of their season totally changes. And the two situations in Washington and New York, it's a fascinating parallel because the two coaching staffs are in totally different predicaments. This is year one of John Harbaugh in New York. He's got a year to blow, per se, right? Essentially, with Jackson Dart having to miss time. It wouldn't mean or wouldn't have any impact on his job security moving forward. If Jayden Daniels gets season-ending surgery, if I'm Dan Quinn, I'll put my house on the market. You got to think that your season's not going to go well. And then are you guaranteed to return? So that's the kind of fascinating dynamic that I believe exists in Washington there's so many different factors involved, right? Whose best interest is being taken into account here? Is what I wonder about in Washington. Is Dan Quinn going to do what's in Dan Quinn's best interest? Is the organization going to do what's in Jaden Daniels' best interest? Or are they going to do what's in their best interest? Because you can make the argument that, yeah, it would be in Jaden Daniels' best interest, like Rand Carthon just alluded to. It would be in Jaden Daniels' best interest to sit out the remainder of the year, get the surgery, to prevent this from happening in the future. But the future's not promised, is my whole thing. So for Jaden Daniels, go continue to play, go continue to prove yourself. If there's no possibility, right, of future damage to the elbow, long-term damage to the elbow, I say brace it up and get back out there in a couple of weeks. The decision, according to Ian Rappaport of the NFL Network, the decision that the Commanders are mulling right now is whether or not to put him on injured reserve or not. There is a hope that after consulting with some different folks, he could return before four games is up, which is why they're hopeful that he can avoid injured reserve. I keep talking about the long-term impact of Jaden Daniels playing with that elbow brace, playing with that elbow that's easily easily subluxed, is how I would put it. Another Hall of Fame, or another really good quarterback, rather, knows what it's like to play with a brace on his non-throwing arm. Cardinals quarterback Kurt Warner, our friend here at Westwood One Sports, he had this to say about what he would do if he was in Jaden Daniels' situation dealing with the elbow injury.
2: Only thing I would say is I suffered the exact same injury back in 07, and I played the next week. I braced it up, obviously a couple shots along the way. I had to hand the football off with my right hand in both directions. But this to me is something, because it's a left arm, if he wants to play through that and get back out there and help his team, I believe he can. It's not going to be one of those things that affects the throwing part of things. Does it affect his movement? Does it make him running or some of the things they want to do by design? Maybe, but I do believe this is something that he can come back from. And because it's a left arm, I don't think it's something we worry about long term and go, oh, should we extend this guy because he's had this type of injury and had this injury twice.
0: The latter part of what Kurt said there, I think, is super important as well. This would have no bearing on my desire to keep Jaden Daniels around long term. This situation with his elbow would have no bearing on whether or not I wanted to sign him to a long term extension. It just wouldn't. I think anybody out there that's trying to push the narrative that he's injury prone or that he's not durable, didn't miss any games during his rookie season, barely missed any time, barely got touched, hurt during his time in college at LSU. He got beat up at Arizona State, didn't miss any time. The kid's tough as nails. I don't believe there's a durability issue with Jaden Daniels. I believe this was a freak situation, and obviously it sucks for all parties involved because this is going to have a trickle-down effect on pretty much every piece of this organization. So I am pretty fascinated to see the decision that Washington makes here. Their next couple of games is fascinating here because obviously you want to stay within the fight. The next couple of games are as follows. Sunday, they have their home opener against none other than the Seattle Seahawks. I don't know if they're going to have to take on Sam Darnold. Based on the way Drew Locke looked last week, it may be a good thing to play Sam Darnold. They play the Seahawks at home in their home opener. Then they've got the Colts across the pond in London. And then they're home for the New York Giants. So if he's got to miss three games, it would be Seattle, Indianapolis, New York. They're at San Francisco on Monday night coming up in a month. You got to get, what did I just say a moment ago, right? You got to get out of the first month of the season. If you can get out of the first month of the season at 2-2, I think you're in the fight. It's going to be a tall, tall task for Washington to try and get to 2-2 is what I would say. It's going to be a very, very tall task for Washington to try to ultimately get to 2-2. We'll see what ultimately happens here, though. But Jaden Daniels got some good injury news today. And if you're a Commanders fan, that should be music to your ears. Things aren't so bad for the Washington Commanders right now outside of the Jaden Daniels injury, right? I kid. Defense sucks. It's hard out here being a fan of the Washington Commanders. It's also hard when your team doesn't meet expectations. There's one NFC coach that I believe is in line to be the first fired. I'll tell you who next.
3: The Chargers, Texans, Bucks, and Colts are among playoff hopefuls with the dreaded 0-2 start. Can any of those teams turn it around and beat the odds to make the postseason? Westwood One Sports.
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1: 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Playoff Rondo, 64-69, saying, just want to say I listen to your show on my way home from hockey on Tuesday nights on AM radio. 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Just search Westwood One Sports. And he says, hey, had to check out the YouTube live stream. So appreciate you, Playoff Rondo, for being here. I know one team in the NFC that probably isn't going to make the playoffs. It's the Tampa Bay Bucks. They're 0-2 to start the year, and their loss that they suffered on Sunday was probably one of the worst losses for them in a while. They were taking on Deshaun Watson in the Cleveland Browns, and we all know everything surrounding that group and Deshaun Watson, you know, being one of the worst players in the NFL at the quarterback position, you know, going into this past Sunday. And the Bucs were 8.5-point favorites, one of the bigger favorites of Sunday. They did not handle business. It was a weird game because of, like, this lightning delay that they had. They went inside the locker room for about 2 hours after Cleveland had scored a go-ahead touchdown. The Bucs basically had a two-minute drill to go out and try to win this football game. And in that two-minute drill, you did not see them come up successful. They struggled. And it's really been that way for all eight quarters of the season for them. It has not been a good start to 2026 for Tampa. Obviously, the record at 0-2 shows you that. But I think when you take a deeper dive and look at what it is and what it ain't with Tampa, I think there are some bigger issues there. The personnel on defense, if we're being honest, right, is too good for them to be playing as poorly as they are defensively, right? Right now, Tampa Bay on defense really can't do anything right. They're not tackling well. They're blowing coverages in the secondary. Here's what kind of tells the story of how badly they're tackling. They're giving up, or they've given up 300 yards after the catch this season. Only Cincinnati and Indianapolis have given up more. And that Cincinnati defense, their pass rush has been ferocious to start this year. So I feel like they could get away with it a little bit. But the tackling, you know, for Tampa has not been good, man. But it's not just Tampa. Like I said, it's everybody across the NFL. I think the tackling has been piss poor here in the first month. But when I look at the road ahead, for the Tampa Bay Buccaneers, it's not going to get easier, right? There's nobody, and this will make a little bit more sense in a second. There's nobody coming to save the Tampa Bay Buccaneers. They're 0-2 right now. They got a matchup on Sunday with the Vikings where I don't know if this offense is going to be able to register points when you consider how they've struggled here in the first 2 weeks of the season. I'll even take it a step further with what's going on right now in Tampa. The defensive issues combined with the poor play of Baker Mayfield combined with the tough schedule here over the next month or so, I firmly expect Bucs head coach Todd Bowles to be the first coach fired within the landscape of the National Football League. It has not been a good start. And for Todd, we all know he's a good coach. But at some point, the messaging gets stale. Growing up, throughout my high school football days, I was always told, man, Linnell, keep that outside arm free. You keep that outside arm free, you'll never get beat, and you'll never lose contain. And, you know, it's one thing to hear from a high school coach, and we're losing all the damn time. But when I got to the collegiate level, and they told me, keep that damn outside arm free, guess what I made it a point of emphasis to do, to keep the outside arm free? I say all that to say this, sometimes it's not about the message. It's about the messenger. And I think the messenger and the message in Tampa with the Bucks is getting stale being delivered from head coach Todd Bowles. Because their defense is far too talented. The personnel is far too good for them to be struggling the way that they are right now. It's just the reality of it. I believe Todd Bowles is in line to be the first head coach fired. Their schedule is as follows over the next couple of weeks. Minnesota coming up on Sunday. Green Bay next weekend. Then they've got a trip to Dallas on a short week. Pittsburgh, Carolina, Atlanta, Chicago. So really that four-game stretch or that three-game stretch of Minnesota, Green Bay, and Dallas to me is where they got to figure some things out if you were Todd Bowles in the Bucs. Speaking of Todd Bowles, he was very honest, forthcoming, and transparent at the podium postgame, talking about where things currently stand for his Buccaneers.
2: Too many penalties offensively, too many missed tackles in the second half defensively, and you know, nobody's coming to save us. We got to fix ourselves, and we got to fix it in a hurry.
1: Got to fix it in a hurry. The other thing is this, though, when it comes to Tampa, as much as Todd Bowles is going to wear a lot of the blame for what's happened here, Bucs quarterback Baker Mayfield through 2 weeks is 1,010% not worth the contract that he has gotten. He's turning the football over at a very irregular rate. He's not doing well and playing well under pressure. Through the first 2 weeks, Baker Mayfield 29th amongst 32 quarterbacks in EPA per dropback, 27th in success rate. I get it, right? Two-game sample size is uber small. Since the start of last year, Baker Mayfield, 24th amongst 32 quarterbacks in EPA per dropback and 25th in success rate. Now, he was injured last year. That's what people are going to say about him. What's the excuse now? He's healthy, and right now, him and this Bucs offense stinks. The pass catchers can't consistently get open, and they can't consistently protect him with that offensive line. They should be regretting the contract, and they're going to have a new voice in that locker room sooner rather than later. Just mark my words. It is a Tell the Truth Tuesday edition of Westwood One Sports Night. We do it the same way each and every Tuesday for y'all. I bring you the most highly anticipated power ranking segment on all of Sports Talk Radio. Nell's Super Six Pack, top six NFL teams going into week three next.
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It is at N-E-L-L underscore, excuse me, BTP. It is a Tell the Truth Tuesday here on Bustle One Sports Night. We'll get you numbers that matter coming up in exactly 40 minutes. Our pal Sam Bruckhaus, Sumersports.com, going to stop by in the final hour of Power. The biggest brainiac I know in the world of analytics going to join us on a Tell the Truth Tuesday, giving us some numbers that matter as we get geared up for week number 3 of the NFL season. We'll go on campus with a guy, Denton Day, top of the 1 a.m. hour as we check in on the world of college football. Right now, though, baby, let's get right into it. Me and the committee up late last night, burning the midnight oil. Some of you are probably saying, if the show ends at 3 a.m., Linnell, how are you and the committee up late at night? We're up early in the morning, America, burning the midnight oil to bring you the most highly anticipated power ranking segment at all of sports talk radio. Without further ado, it is Nell's Super Six Pack, my top six NFL teams heading into week number 3.

49-10. Who do I have as my top team in football? You'll have to stick around to find out. Knocking on the door in Nell's Super Six Pack. First and foremost, can we run through last week's list real quick? The three teams that were knocking on the door a week ago. The Bengals, the Texans, the New York Giants, the six teams that were officially in the Super Six Pack. It was Seattle 6, Chicago 5, Buffalo 4, San Francisco 3, Kansas City 2, Baltimore at 1. Without further ado, let's get into it, man. Nell Super Six Pack, top six teams in the NFL heading into week number 3. It was an eventful week 2 where we learned a lot, right? Here are the three teams that are knocking on the door. At number 3 in terms of knocking on the door, we talked about the aura of their starting quarterback last night. Know ya. Saints fans, who dat nation, stand up. The New Orleans Saints come in technically at number 9 in my power rankings, number 3 in terms of knocking on the door in Nell's Super Six Pack. Here's why the Saints are on this list. What I love about New Orleans and what they've been able to accomplish in the first 2 weeks, offensive line and defensive line play, in line with the quarterback balling out of control, has been really, really good. Chase Young right now within the top 5 in the NFL in pressures. The Saints as a team, top 10 in the NFL in quarterback pressures. What they were able to do to that Ravens offensive line this past weekend, beating them up, constantly having Lamar Jackson under duress, it was really, really impressive. And then the protection that they were able to provide for Tyler Shuck, who, if you're not familiar with his game, America, you need to get familiar. Tyler Shuck, for my money, the best quarterback right now within the landscape of the NFC South. In his start to the regular season is why the New Orleans Saints are in the spot. He leads the National Football League, guys, in passing yards with 662 yards. I love his story. A dude that was a 25-year-old rookie last year. Or 26-year-old rookie, rather, last year. Like, this kid gets it. He's got a birthday later on this week. So shout-out to Tyler Shuck. Wait, if I'm not mistaken, today's the 23rd. Does he play on his birthday? Who do the Saints play this week? Saints are in action this week. Ah, they play the Raiders, but it's not on his birthday. Day before his birthday. He's born on the 28th. They play on the 27th. So shout-out to Tyler Shuck and the Saints. They come in knocking on the door in terms of Nell's Super Six Pack. Top six teams in the NFL. Terms of number 2, when it comes to knocking on the door in Nell's Super Six Pack, number 2, I got the Minnesota Vikings, and I was very, very, very close to putting them in the landscape of the top 6. What Brian Flores has done defensively to start the year is uber impressive. What he did to Ben Johnson this past weekend, I mean, put on a coaching clinic in terms of how you stop

0: the Chicago Bears. What I love the most about Brian Flores is he's very straightforward with his messaging. He was talking to the media earlier today and said straight up, look, we have a philosophy. If we're going to lose, we're going to lose doing it our way. We want to send pressure. We want to make the opposing team's quarterback uncomfortable. We want to be aggressive. We want to play fast. We're not negotiating that at all. You're going to have to adjust to how we play. I think that defense is going to continue to get better. And I think the defense, think about this, America. Minnesota's defense balling out of control right now, right? And they're getting nothing from their offense, it feels like. Last week against Green Bay, they scored 39 points, but we know it. Their offense was stuck in the mud for a lot of that game until the second half. This past week against Chicago, you scored 9 points, albeit you're in a torrential downpour, but like you scored 9 points. Once that offense is able to limit the amount of snaps that the defense has to play, they're only going to get better. Yeah, I know I have the Vikings as my Super Bowl representative for the NFC. They're not within the landscape of the top six yet. There's still some kinks to work out. But bet your ass, the Minnesota Vikings are here to stay, baby. They come in at number two in terms of knocking on the door in the Super Six-Pack. The team that was the closest to cracking the six-pack, number one in knocking on the door here in the Super Six-Pack, the LA Rams. I told you all last night, I didn't learn a whole lot about them against the Giants because you're going up against a team playing with a backup quarterback. What we did learn, though, is that offensive line, after getting punched in the mouth by the Niners, they're not as bad as they showed overseas in Australia. They handled Abdul Carter. They handled Brian Burns. They handled Kayvon Thibodeau. And Matt Stafford was able to throw for 300-plus yards and 4 touchdowns. They also got the ground game going as well with Kyren Williams and Blake Corum combining for close to 6 yards a pop. The Rams got Aaron Donald back last night, and we didn't talk about his performance in particular a ton. The brother had the second fastest get-off time for all of week number two, and he hasn't played in over 900 days. So Aaron Donald, him, question is how long is it going to take for Myles Garrett to come back? With those two playing together, with Donald facing the amount of double teams that he faces and Garrett drawing double teams, when you put them next to each other, and you run a stunt or a game with them, I don't know how you end up blocking them. I think the Rams secondary, though, still has some question marks. But if that pass rush is going to be able to tee off, I think they'll be just fine. Let's do it, though. Top six. Nell Super Six-Pack. Top six teams in the NFL. Let's rock and roll number six, making their debut in Nell Super Six-Pack. The Seattle Seahawks. Big-time win against the Arizona Cardinals this weekend. They dominated. We're going to get to a crazy Seahawks defensive stat in about 32 minutes in numbers that matter. But that defense, the reason that they're on this list. And Jaxon Smith-Njigba, who is trying his damnedest to run it back in terms of winning Offensive Player of the Year. He was big time on Sunday. They got the running game going. Nicky Manwari made his season debut against Arizona. They're the best defense of football as far as I'm concerned right now until, you know, Houston gets their act together. I mean, we got to talk about Seattle as the best team in football. The status of Sam Darnold moving forward is fascinating. As I've maintained the entire time here, I would take my time in terms of rushing Sam Darnold back because as you've seen with Drew Lock under center and then this past week after getting a full week of reps throughout the practice week, they're not missing a beat with Drew Lock. They're just fine. On Sunday, Drew Lock, 19-26, 235 yards, not one, not two, 3 touchdowns on the evening. Drew Lock can play. The Seahawks offensive system, probably the most quarterback-friendly in all of the NFL. The Seahawks, though, coming at number six, Nell Super Six-Pack, my top six teams in the National Football League. I encourage you to hit us up in the YouTube chat with your top team in the National Football League. Just search Westwood One Sports Night. 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Give me your top team in the National Football League heading in to week number three, number five. And now Super Six-Pack will stay within the division. Number five is the San Francisco 49ers. Dominating performance over the Miami Dolphins this weekend. Brock Purdy played his tail off. George Kittle got into the end zone for the first time this season. San Francisco showed us in the opener, right? just how legit they are, punching the Rams in the mouth. They got the Cardinals coming up this week, and I expect them to move to 3-0. Here's the thing about San Fran. I think as long as they're able to stay healthy, they're going to be in that top 2-3 conversation within the landscape of the NFC. And they got some good injury news earlier today. They can be getting back Mykael Williams, their first-round pick from last year at the edge rusher spot. They could be getting him back here in a couple of weeks. So if you're a fan of the Niners, it feels like the arrow is pointing up on your team. The only thing that I worry about, the only issue that I have, right, health. 310-840-4910. Your turn to chime in on Nell Super Six Pack, my top six teams in the NFL. Give me your best team in football as we get geared up for week number three of the NFL season. Coming in at number four in Nell Super Six Pack. And I wanted to put them a little bit higher, but I just don't think they're better than the three teams that are ahead of them. The Cincinnati Bengals, damn it. That defense is humming, America. I'm going to get you some specifics on them and numbers that matter coming up in about 20 minutes. But holy cow. Holy cow. I just had a moment, dude. Oh, my gosh. Denton Day, you're not going to believe this. I've told this story several times on the air. I'm hijacking the show right now for good reason. I just had a kid follow me on the X app. His name is Owen Krukoff. He tweets at me and says, I heard you say on the show that you're 28 and went to Magruder. I'm 27 and went to Walter Johnson. My question is, did you play in the infamous 4-2 football game against Walter Johnson in 2013? It was me. I got the safety. I got the strip sack. I was the reason we won the game. Owen Krukoff, welcome to our Westwood One Sports Night family, brother. Appreciate you being here. 310-840-4910 is the number. My heart is palpitating right now. Didn't we were talking about things that jogged your memory a little bit earlier. I literally can see it right now. Torrential downpour, field is muddy as hell. It happened to be my last game of the season because I got pulled off the team for getting a D in one of my science classes. So that was a hell of a way to end my junior year. But man, Owen Krukoff, welcome in to us with One Sports Tonight, brother. Nell Super Six Pack, top six teams in the NFL. We're at number four with the Bengals. That defense, as I mentioned, Boye Mafe, Jonathan Allen, Dexter Lawrence, they got it done. What they were able to do defensively this weekend in terms of stopping the run, that's what made me realize, you know what? Their offense may not have it figured out yet, but defensively, they're here. The Houston Texans on Sunday, 18 carries for 60 yards. Jalen Knoll had a 13-yard run on a jet sweep. Stroud had a 14-yard scramble. You take away those two runs, America. 16 carries for like 33 yards. Awful. But that's because the Bengals defensively are big time. The Bengals defensively are for real. And I know they only put up 20 points. I know some fans are worried about the back injury of Joe Burrow. He's tough as nails, by the way. The fact that that dude was able to ball out and play well on Sunday is great. Don't worry about the Bengals offense. We know offensively Cincinnati is going to figure it the hell out. If that defense is going to play that way, it's only a matter of time before we're talking about Cincinnati as the best team in the NFL. I think they're that close. But like I said, we're still on the talking stage, right? When it comes to the early portion of the NFL season. You're not marrying somebody based off of a couple of dates. Give me a month. Check in with me after the four-week point, and we'll see if Cincinnati's defense is still balling out of control. I believe that they will. Pressure bust pipes, baby. And right now, Cincinnati's getting home on a routine basis. Their free agent acquisitions balling. Nell Super Six Pack, top six teams in the National Football League heading into week three. I'll take your calls on yours at 310-840-4910. Give me your top team in the NFL as we get geared up for week number three. Number three in the Super Six Pack, the Baltimore Ravens, still within the landscape of the top six after their loss at home against the New Orleans Saints. I gave you all the number on Sunday night. Declan Doyle took a whiz down his leg in the second half. In that game against the New Orleans Saints. You were up 14-6. We were talking last week about Derrick Henry potentially breaking Emmitt Smith's all-time rushing record. You're up 14-6, Declan Doyle. And Derrick Henry touched the ball a whopping four times in the second half. Not acceptable. Not acceptable. I know you want to be geeked up with Lamar and you know, have bromances in the locker room after the game and be geeked up with one another about all the cool pass plays that you're drawing up, that's fine. You win games, you control the clock, you secure games by running it, and you got arguably one of the greatest backs of all time doing it. Ravens fans are going to complain about their defense. I think that's a fascinating piece of all of this as well. Tyler Shuck played well. Chris Olave, they had no answers for. But I think what's most impressive is the way that the Saints' offensive line performed. Trey Hendrickson was able to get a couple of pressures, and I think had finished with a sack and a half. But I think overall on the day, that pass rush of Baltimore was not good enough. And it's something that they're going to hang their hat on throughout the course of the season, so they got to pick it up. Ravens coming at number three. I want your top team in the NFL at 310-840-4910. You can type at us in the YouTube chat as well. Just search Westwood One Sports Night. Give me your best team in football as we get geared up for week number three. Number two, this is tough because these two teams that I think are 2-1 are dead even right now. Number two, I got the Buffalo Bills, baby. I mean, that offense right now is in another stratosphere. Man, it's almost... Y'all know I go by the youngest in charge, right? And when I was in high school, there was a moment in time where my brother had a tournament out of town, and I got the house to myself for the weekend. Man, I'm doing things I thought I'd never do. I used my aunt's foot massager, gave myself a manicure and a pedicure. I'm cooking, letting the grease pop all over the damn stove. I didn't wash the dishes until the next day. I'm living like a bachelor. While my aunt and uncle are out of town for my brother's basketball tournament. That's what feels like is happening right now in Buffalo with the Bills. Sean McDermott, the adult, is out of the room, and Joe Brady's letting it all hang out. They're chucking the football everywhere down the field. They're pushing it vertically more than they ever have. They had the injury to DJ Moore. That is going to obviously impact things for them. Here's why they come in at number two and why I'm so bullish on them. Bradley Chubb right now, according to ESPN's pass rush win rate metrics, I believe he's top six in the NFL. That was a massive free agent signing, and I told you all that pass rush of Buffalo is going to be a big reason why their defense takes a step forward under Jim Leonard. Greg Rousseau right now, I believe, is the league leader in sacks through the first two games of the season as well. That pass rush is real. You're seeing TJ Saunders get upfield and wreak havoc as well. I love what Buffalo has right now. Hopefully, they're able to overcome the attrition that they're currently dealing with at the wide receiver spot. Keon Coleman came out and played big time on Thursday against the Detroit Lions. Khalil Shakir, not so much. Only had two catches. Needed him to have four. He blew my parlay. 310-840-4910 is the number. Give me your top team in the NFL as we get geared up for week number three. Number one on my list, I'll tell you that, coming up on the other side of the break. I want you to line up on the phones at 310-840-4910. Give me your top team in the National Football League going into week number three. I'll give you my top NFL team going into week three next. 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

0: I'm with you here on What's Up on Sports Night. I see y'all if I'm popular. Let the good times roll. We're vibing out as we get you up to 3 a.m. Eastern Time on a Tell the Truth Tuesday edition of What's Up on Sports Night. Each and every Tuesday, we bring you a fresh installment of the most highly anticipated power ranking segment in all of Sports Talk Radio, Nell Super Six Pack. Those of you that are just now locking in with us tonight, welcome in. We always do our first three, or our last three off the list, rather. Knocking on the door is what we say. Saints, Vikings, Rams, the closest three teams to making the Super Six Pack. Number six, the Seattle Seahawks. Number five, the San Francisco 49ers. Number four, the Bengals. Number three, the Ravens. Number two, the Bills. Shouldn't be a surprise who I have at number one, if you've been paying close attention. The Kansas City Chiefs, without a shadow of a doubt right now, through 2 weeks, are the best team in the National Football League. We saw their tremendous defensive effort, right, in week number one against Denver. What impressed me the most about their win this past week against the Indianapolis Colts on Sunday Night Football, the way that they grinded this game out with Kenneth Walker. They won the game and closed out the game on the ground, guys. They have a new identity. They're leaning into it. Pat Mahomes has an easy button. And for the first time in a while, things are easy right now for the Kansas City Chiefs. That defense balling out of control as well. That's what my phrase for tonight. I'm balling out of control. Try the future Hendrix, baby. 310-840-4910. The moment of truth is here, America. Give me your top team in the National Football League through the first 2 weeks. If you listened at the start of the show, I told you what this first month is. It's the talking stage in a relationship. If y'all out there getting jiggy with it on the Tinder app, Christian Mingle, Black People Meet, whatever the hell you do to find Facebook dating, whatever you do, you know it. When you get that number, you're not just immediately going to go on a date. You're not just immediately going to be head over heels for the person. It's the talking stage. You got to figure out if they're crazy or not. You got to figure out if the breath's thing or not. You got to find that out before the talking stage ends, by the way. You can't exit the talking stage if you find out the person has bad hygiene. It's just a non-negotiable. 310-840-4910. Give me your top team in the National Football League going into week number three. Let's go to Matt in Michigan. What up, Matt?
1: What up? I won't give you my top team. I was saying the screeners. The Lions should be where the Saints are, considering the Lions won that game. And
0: what?
1: Ravens number three. Yeah, they won. That's the
0: Dude,
1: one.
0: The Lions defense looks like the worst in the NFL right now.
1: Hey, well, if we get the secondary cleaned up, it'll be all right.
0: That's the problem. No one's coming to clean it up.
1: Yes. But the fact that you have the Saints in front of the Lions, considering the Saints lost, is absolutely ridiculous in my eyes. And the Ravens at number three, that's a joke as well. So,
0: Are the Ravens a joke at number three because they lost to the Saints?
1: Well, they're just overrated every year. Lamar chokes in the playoffs. They're not even going to make the playoffs.
0: Hey, the list is subjective and is fluid, my friend. I appreciate the call. 310-840-4910 is the number. Give me your top team in the National Football League entering week number three. The WVUer says the Seahawks are near the top, but other teams' defenses now have tape on Drew Lock. They're going to figure him out. Can Seattle's defense compensate? I think that's fascinating, talking about the way that Drew Lock looked. Think about how pedestrian their offense looked in the season opener, talking about Seattle. And then think about how much better he looked with a full week of practice reps. It's why I think the Giants still have a shot. You give Jameis a full week of practice reps, I guarantee you he looks better than what he looked last night. Seattle's defense, though, is going to keep them in the fight and in the conversation all year long. I said it when Darnold got hurt. I didn't think it was something that was crippling for this group simply because I think it's a quarterback-friendly scheme, and it's everything else that helps them win. The quarterback, just peon. You know what I'm saying? He's just the guy when it comes to the Seattle Seahawks. 310-840-4910. Let's go to Emily in San Diego wanting to check in. Who is your top team in the NFL going into week number three?
2: Oh, now you should remember. It's the cheese. How about those cheese?
0: How about them? Huh?
2: Hey, you know what I want to say first, though? I was online to talk to you yesterday. I want to tell you that people were really hard on you, and it wasn't fair.
0: What are you, hold on, what are you talking about, Ms. Emily? Wait, when? What? Give me the context. Spill the tea. I don't read all the comments.
2: Oh, no. On the show yesterday, not last night.
0: People were hard on, okay,
2: the callers. Yes, the callers were hard on you about how you were taken
0: she doesn't defend
2: injury.
0: Josh this way.
2: Yeah, and no, I just thought that they were a little harsh on you.
0: Ms. Emily, you have such a great personality. I appreciate it. You need to call in and continue to give disclaimers. If you mess with me, Miss Emily's coming for you online. There we go. Miss Emily, I appreciate you. As always, my friend, good to hear from you. Hope to hear from you soon. 310-840-4910 is the number here on Westwood One Sports Tonight. Give me your top team in the National Football League going into week number 3. It has been a pretty eventful. It's been a pretty eventful start to the season. But as I continue to say, with the current culture of the preseason in the NFL and the current culture of the offseason program as far as training camp, it's going to be hard. It's going to be hard to get a concrete idea on what teams are after 2 weeks of football. So we're doing our best here with the Super Six Pack. 310-840-4910. I've got Kansas City as the top team in the National Football League after 2 weeks. I think they're back at the top of the mountain. The defense is playing well. I love the way that the offense closed it out the other night with the run game with Kenneth Walker. I told you all he was going to be the most impactful free agent signing. That has been the case to this point. Johnny in Atlanta wants to check in. Johnny, what's going on?
3: What's going on in there? Hey, I don't know if they're going to be the top team, but y'all got to get a look at the Las Vegas Raiders, man. I like what Coco Chain's doing down there. Hey, I don't even want to talk about that. But, hey, that's my take on my thing about that. Like, look at what they're doing.
0: They haven't played nobody, though, Johnny.
3: Hey, but he is lighting it up. He's being who they put in front of you right now. And then I got one thing about Tell the Truth Tuesday.
0: Okay, well, what's
3: up? If your commander's defense is bad, why y'all gonna play Rush Daniels back? But the thing is, right now, if y'all continue to lose and y'all in the top pick, would y'all go to Trinidad James and let
0: gold
3: walk
0: all in my chain? Gold all in my watch. He met Trinidad Chambers. Don't believe me, just watch.
3: That's tell the truth.
0: Johnny, you just told us a lot about you. You rock with Trinidad James, Johnny. You got gold all in your chain, brother.
3: Hey, man, I love what he did with Ole Miss. So I'm like, man, hey, my Falcons continue doing like this. Hey, come on here. I love that Ole Miss game. So he made a fan out of me. So, hey.
0: Johnny, I appreciate you as always, man. Keep that gold all in your chain and your watch, brother. 310-840-4910. He said so much right there that it was hard to even, like, did he give his top team in the NFL?
4: I don't even know if he did, because I think, one, anyone that uses the name Kirko Chains is always going to get a laugh out of me.
0: Yeah.
4: Because I call Kirk Cousins that, too, but it's funny to hear other people call Kirk Cousins Kirko Chains. If you had a bingo card for the show tonight, I did not have Trinidad James being mentioned on the show tonight, but I'm happy he was.
0: Yeah. Trinidad James, man. You know, he's an Atlanta rapper, too. So the fact that Johnny's from Atlanta, he's a local dude. He had a run. He had that one song, All Gold Everything. But then there was another song that he ended up having. I can't remember it. Maybe we'll bump back from commercial break with it if we could get deep in our Trinidad. I almost said Trinidad Chambers bag. Our Trinidad James bag. 310-840-4910. I got the Kansas City Chiefs as the top team in the NFL as we get geared up for week 3. It is a Tell the Truth Tuesday edition of Westwood One Sports Tonight. Who do you have as your top team in the NFL as we get geared up for week number 3 of the regular season? Let's go to, I was going to go to my girl, but she dropped. Gina, you got to be patient, baby girl. Mr. Positive. What's going on, brother?
5: Hello?

0: birthday, boom shakalaka, Mr. Positive. Happy boom shakalaka to you. You're a special.
1: Whoa. LW, thank you very much, D-Day. Thank you. Oh, my God. You
0: hold made on, my Denton day, said my a birthday. Damn thing. Why? Hold on, Mr. Positive. Why are you thinking Denton? Yeah. Denton did not say anything. This was not his idea.
1: You know, he's.
0: Denton's a lovable guy. I get it.
1: Hey, real quick. My wish is that everybody's dream that's listening, all their dreams come true, and you're right. Oh, my God, I'm nervous. It's my Bills and the Kansas City Chiefs. My heart says the Bills, but my brain will give the edge to the Kansas City Chiefs. And you know how I love Josh Elvis Allen. Thanks for taking my call, you guys. Everybody, go for your dreams. Dog, thank you, guys. Love y'all.
0: As always, hope you enjoyed your birthday, buddy. 310-840. You know, my uncle was telling me earlier.
2: I'll take the credit.
0: Yeah, I know you will. My uncle was telling me earlier, you know, I love y'all show, but when y'all get to laughing, man, y'all just too foolish. I said, Unc, you got to just stick around, baby. You know how that 2 a.m. hour gets on the East Coast? It gets raunchy here on Westwood One Sports Night. Go get raunchy on the phones if you all tell me a team that I don't agree with. 310-840-4910 is the number here on Westwood One Sports Night. It is a Tell the Truth Tuesday edition of the program. So we brought you another installment, a Nell Super Six Pack. If you're just joining us, my top six teams in the NFL are as follows. Number six, the Seahawks. Number five, the Niners. Number four, the Bengals. Number three, the Ravens. Number two, the Bills. And number one, the best team in all of the land. As we get geared up for week number three, I got the Kansas City Chiefs. Who's your top team in the NFL as we get geared up for week number three? 310-840-4910 is the number. I see you all filing in on the phones. Your calls on your top team in the NFL next here on Westwood One Sports Night.
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0: almost lost me there. 310-840-4910. I'm having like a real burping issue tonight. You all probably, if you listen regularly, you can probably tell when I've like chugged a bunch of water right before starting the segment. I got to stop doing that because it's very uncomfortable. 310-840-4910. Nell Super Six Pack, top six teams in the NFL. What we're discussing right now, I want your calls at 310-840-4910. Give me your top team in the NFL. I'll run through the Super Sex Pack. Super Sex Pack. Super Sex. Oh! I love it, baby. No, this is not going to help you with your sex game, but it will help you in terms of making some bets in the NFL. My Super Six Pack. Top six teams in the NFL. Number six, the Seahawks. Number five, the Niners. Number four, the Bengals. Number three, the Ravens. Number two, the Bills. Number one, the Chiefs. Oliver, you're elite for that. 310-840-4910. Let's go to, Miss Gina. Calling out of Delaware. What's going on, Gina?
1: Listen, I'm liking this show more and more every night. What? What? Woo! I'm liking that. Give me some of that sex back. So listen, I am tell the truth Tuesday. You can't handle the truth, baby. Listen
0: no, you
1: to me.
0: Can't, Ms.
1: First
0: Gina.
1: Of all, first of Ms. all, I am not the sister of Mr. Positive, but I could be a distant cousin to Debbie Downer. Okay, So let's go. You know who my team is. It is number one. Tell the Truth Tuesday is number 17, the Buffalo Bills. And the only thing that separates us from the Kansas City Chiefs is a Super Bowl ring. Granted, our defense is not where it should be. We need to make some very big splashes, and we need to step it up. But we got to cultivate. We got to gel. We got to give us time with Mr. Leonard, who's on the field. But number 17.
0: The defense looks good, though, Miss Gina. That pass rush looked all right now.
1: What?
0: The pass rush looked pretty good.
1: Oh, hell yeah. DJ Moore's got to come back. All right, Keon Coleman, that was my underdog. He is coming back. He had a two-year kind of slow start, but you know what? He's a man. He's maturing. He's stepping up. He's going to his meetings, and he's showing who's boss. I'm going to tell you something, Linnell. I loved Sean McDermott. He did a lot for us. But for the sure. Time is changing. Bob Seger, turn your page because the Buffalo Bills
0: Gina,
1: are
0: did you hear the analogy I used earlier? I feel like Joe Brady is a better play caller because Sean McDermott is not hovering over him. It's like when you're a teenager and your parents leave you with the free crib, you act a little reckless. You act a little wild. And for the Bills, that recklessness, Miss Gina, is helping them out. I got to let you run.
1: I understand.
0: I appreciate the call as always, my friend. Go. 310-8. Go Bills. We love you, Miss Gina. 310-840-4910. I can't wait to go back and listen to that.
2: I mean, she might love you a little bit more. She wants in on the
0: She wants in on the Super Sex Pack. What a show it has been here tonight. In reality, though, the one thing that Miss Gina did bring up about the Bills that I don't think is getting enough credit, while Josh Allen and the offense have gone Kanye crazy, as I like to say, I'm glad she brought up Jim Leonard's defense. Greg Rousseau, Bradley Chubb. I keep blanking on the big boy's name in the middle. And he was one of my man crushes coming out of college. They're 6'7" defensive tackle that they have that I'm absolutely in love with. What's the brother's name? Deion Walker. Holy cow. From Kentucky. Boy, he was really good on Thursday night as well. The Bills defense, they got it going on, man. 310-840-4910. I didn't have them number one, though, because I think Kansas City's defense is a little bit better. 310-840-4910. Bunch of different places we could go. I see my main man hanging. We'll get to Rob in Connecticut coming up here in a second. Our guy, Rossi Day. It's been a while since we've heard from Super Rossi Day. I hope you know more about football than you do about basketball, brother.
3: What's good? It's Super Rossi Day. Is that what you said?
0: What else would I say, brother? That's who you are, man.
3: Okay, what's going on? So
0: what's going on, man?
3: We're telling the truth Tuesday. First of all, let me get to my top team, then I'm going to tell the truth. My top team is Kansas City. They got the best dynamic duo. They got the best dynamic duo thus far. People try to count out Holmes. They're stupid. Sure. They're crazy for counting this man out. And you got Kenneth Skywalker. Seattle is super stupid for giving up one of the best running backs there is. Now, So I got Kansas City number one. Mm-hmm. I would like it to be the Ravens, man, but they're too wishy-washy as of right now. Until they
0: who do you rock with, Super Rossi Day? Who's your team that you actually root for?
3: The Ravens, man, but I can't trust them, so I got to go with Kansas City first, then the Ravens. But let me tell the truth, though. I'm going to tell the truth about every African-American host. If you're not talking about Kaepernick getting a tryout, shame on you. It's time for Kaepernick to get his tryout. He has his book out.
0: This is a tough truth. Tuesday
3: I need you to talk about Kaepernick getting his tryout, man.
0: 3-2-1, you'll be saying goodbye. 310-840-4910 is the number here on Westwood One Sports Night. Let's do this. Let's go to Jake in Dallas. What up, Jake?
4: Linnell, man. Hey, huge fan.
0: Appreciate you, dog.
4: I think I'm a Cowboys fan, obviously. It's kind of hard over here for us.
0: Yeah, look now. I'm okay. If you were calling to check on me, know that I'm okay. Know that I'm okay, bro.
4: I know. I heard you the other night, and I actually called in last night, but I wasn't able to get through. But I wanted to say that I think the Bills are the best, man. And but you got me kind of conflicted in talking about Kansas City's defense, and you're completely right. I think Kansas City's got it going on, especially with Ken Skywalker. It's a bad man, right?
0: I'm about to say, man, doesn't it feel like...
4: Go ahead.
0: I was about to say, doesn't it feel like almost back to like that 2021, 2022 time where it's Kansas City, Buffalo, Baltimore... in that top four in the AFC. That's what it feels like to me.
4: Yeah, man. And can I say something about last night? You're talking about Jackson Dart being out. I think they really would have made a really big difference if he would have stayed in, obviously. And I think it would have been close, but I still don't think they would have won, but I would have loved to see what Jackson Dart would have did. I mean, obviously it hurt whenever, you know, they smashed the Cowboys, and then, you know, at least we got the dub on Washington. I know that was rough for you.
0: Offense to look the way that it looks Sunday, the defense is going to take about a month, bro. It's a lot of new pieces, a lot of moving parts on that defense. So it's going to take a while. The fact that the offense had a good day, I think that's the silver lining, Jake. I appreciate you as always, brother. I got to let you run, man. 310-840-4910 is the number. My main man, Coach Turner, out in D.C., what's going on, baby? Welcome into Westwood One Sports Night.
5: Hey, Linnell, how you doing, man? Long time no hear from you, bro.
0: I'm about to say, man, I ain't heard from you on my national show, man. You normally call me locally in D.C.
5: Yeah. So I had to find out where you were, bro. You know, I'm normally talking to you on the local show, but I'm glad that you've gotten where you are. You're a bad dude, man.
0: Appreciate you, man. What you got? Who do you think is the top team in football here?
5: Man, I think you're sleeping on them L.A. Rams, man. All those Rams are going to be the best team in the NFL, I think. That offense is working. That defense is going to be the best defense.
0: I think the only concern I have with them, and I agree with you, I think they were the first team closest to making it. I think I had them at 7 here. The only concern that I got is when they play a legit pass rush. And last night they played a legit pass rush, Coach. But no Jackson Dart. You know, obviously the defense playing way too many snaps. It was a game in which that pass rush wasn't really impactful. The jury's still out on L.A. for me. I think they got a personality disorder, Coach. You can't go across the pond and show off the way that they did and then win against the Giants with no Dart and think that it's going to totally change my view on you. I got to let you run, Coach. Good hearing from you, baby. Appreciate you checking in, man. 310-840-4910. If you're just joining us, Nell's Super Six Pack, my top six teams in the NFL. You know how we do it each and every Tuesday here on Westwood One Sports Night. The three teams that were the closest to making the list, they're knocking on the door. Number three, I had the New Orleans Saints. I know people are going to be frustrated about that. Do your research is all I ask you to do. What New Orleans has done up front along the offensive line and the defensive line, Chase Young within the top 7 in the NFL right now in pressures, they're balling, man. And Tyler Shuck and Chris Olave, for my money right now, a top 6, top 7 wide receiver quarterback duo in football. Tyler Shuck through 2 weeks leads the NFL in passing yards. Saints at number 3, Vikings at number 2, Rams at number 1 in terms of knocking on the door. The official Super Six Pack. Number six, the Seattle Seahawks. Number five, the San Francisco 49ers. Number four, the Cincinnati Bengals. Number three, the Baltimore Ravens. Number two, the Buffalo Bills. Number one, the Kansas City Chiefs. I know there was a lot of debate on the phones about whether or not Buffalo or Kansas City should be number one. If you're just joining us, the difference maker to me, I think they're dead even. I think the defense for Kansas City, though, because I trust Coach Spags, his track record, a little bit more proven than Jim Leonard in Baltimore. But I will say this about Buffalo and what they have with the pass rush. It's going to continue to get better throughout the course of the season. And right now, between Dallas Turner in Minnesota and Greg Rousseau in Buffalo, they've been the best two edge rushers in all of the National Football League. So, Bills fans, I don't have you one yet. Just keep your patience. 310-840-4910 is the number. We'll go on campus and go around the landscape of college football with Denton Day coming up in about 20 minutes. When we come back, more of your calls. Give me your top team in the NFL next.
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0: story of week number two of the National Football League. And then 2 a.m. Eastern time, exactly 1 hour, our guy Sam Bruckhaus, SoomerSports.com. He is going to join the program. We'll dabble in the world of college football as well coming up as we go on campus with our guy Denton Day. 310-840-4910 is the number. We got some big-time news in the NFC North in terms of the injury front. Bears backup Tyson Bagent in the concussion protocol. We may see Case Keenum coming up on Monday Night Football for the Bears against the Eagles. That's if Caleb Williams with that hamstring injury isn't able to go. Another team within the North lost their best offensive lineman. We'll give you the details on that coming up here in a second as well. I want your top team in the National Football League, though, guys. 310-840-4910. Trevor calling out from Manolia, wanting to check in. Trevor, what's going on, man? Welcome in to Westwood One Sports Night.
1: What's going on, guys? How you doing?
0: Doing good, baby. Doing good.
1: I'm down in New Orleans. I'm a 20-year transplant from Western New York.
0: Ah, okay. Work got you down there?
1: Yeah.
0: Gotcha. Okay.
1: I don't disagree with your ranking. I'm a Bills fan, so I would put them at one, but it's hard to top KC right now. You know, they just always find a way to win, and that's what Buffalo's got to do. But I agree with you. Deion Walker is just an absolute stud.
0: I love him, dog. And you know what's crazy? When he was the only reason I think he fell to the fourth round, dude, is because he is 6'7". When people – 6'7". Yeah. Jeez Louise. I can't help myself. I can't say six tonight. I keep saying sex. I got a problem. But the thing is – you're right. The thing is, though, when you're 6'7", playing defensive line, bro – it's easy for linemen to get up under you. It's hard to play with good pad level. That's the only question I had about him. His motor at that size, incredible. What did you think about my analogy I made, brother, of saying Joe Brady's calling the game a little bit more comfortably because Sean McDermott's not over the top of him?
1: Yeah, I agree with that. That makes sense. Just like Gina from Delaware, I love Sean, but, you know, you got to make a change at some point. And the defense definitely needs to grow into this new scheme because they're looking a little loose right now, giving up over 30 points in the first 2 weeks. But
0: you've played two good offenses, but if you watch the Texans on Sunday, whoof, they had a rough go at it against Cincy, who I think is one of the better defenses now. So like I said, it's fool's gold right now. We're in the talking stage, brother. We got to be patient until it's time to date. I appreciate you chiming in as always, man. Enjoy the rest of your morning. 310-840-4910. Let's go to Tyler in Oregon wanting to check in. Tyler, what's going on, buddy? Welcome into Westwood One Sports Night.
2: Hey, how you doing? I was wondering, like, what do you think about the 49ers? I do like the other team you're talking about, Kansas City.
0: Mm-hmm. There's really no issue with San Fran. And if you're a Niners fan, this may annoy you a little bit, but it's just
2: no, it's okay, because I'm originally from the Bay Area, San Francisco. I just moved to Oregon. You. So I do like Kansas City, too. I like Travis Kelce, so
0: the only issue I got with San Fran, Tyler, is I feel like it's inevitable. Like they're gonna get hurt at some point. And I hate looking at life like that. I'm not a negative Nancy. I look at life with a glass half full, but it's just been their history, brother. Like
2: No, I respect you. I know I was gonna say I've liked that team. I've liked Kansas City, so you know what I mean. I'm back and forth, you know. I know they haven't did good for a while, but then they did win a couple times. But you know, it just I don't know. But you said you like Kansas City. You were talking about.
0: Yeah, definitely. I like Kansas City. I think the offense is in a groove right now that they haven't been in Pat's career, and I think defensively they're back is how I would describe it. I appreciate the call as always, buddy. 310-840-4910 is the number. In terms of the pecking order right now in the NFL, in this Super Six pack that I have, and really, we got to start calling it a Super Nine pack, the Saints are the team that I know everyone's going to have an issue with. America's probably a little bit late on getting to New Orleans. Some of you would say I'm early on being on New Orleans. I like where they have them in the trenches. I think their pass rush is real. There's a path to them winning that division. And you never know if you've got to go to New Orleans for a playoff game. That environment, if the fan base is into it, is one of the toughest places to play in all of the National Football League. So it is going to be fascinating. In terms of the list, people keep bringing up San Francisco. We've had a couple callers bring up the Niners. And I feel bad, honestly, with the commentary.

0: I got on him. It's one of them things where it's like, man, history tends to repeat itself. When you show me something over and over and over again, it's hard for me. It's hard for me not to believe that's who you are. They're already dealing with attrition at wide receiver as Dejon Stribling, their second round pick, is, you know, now on the injured reserve list. Mike Evans is on the injury report with a hip. He might not be able to play. DeMarcus Robinson is out 3 to 6 weeks. He had a high ankle sprain in the game on Sunday. Romello Height, their pass rusher, is about to get surgery. It's incredible. We did get an update on on Brandon Ayuk. Kyle Shanahan saying this week, nah, he's not an option for us as we continue to deal with attrition at wideout. Ain't that something? 310-840-4910 is the number here on Westwood One Sports Night. We'll get to numbers that matter coming up in about 34 minutes as well. Sam Bruckhaus, Sumersports.com, going to join us top of the 2 o'clock hour on the East Coast. We'll go on campus with Denton Day coming up in about 13 minutes. But right now, more of your calls, 310-840-4910. I want your best team in the National Football League. And tell me why, man. 310-840-4910. For those of you that think I'm being hard on the Rams, I just think they look like two different teams in week one and week two. So I got to see a little bit more. Just a little bit more. Let's go to Rob in Connecticut. What's going on, Rob?
1: Hey, Linnell. What's going on, my friend?
0: What's going
1: Everything's good. Everything's good,
0: my man. How about you?
1: Tell the Truth Tuesday. You know, I have to admit, I miss you at the 8 o'clock spot on Saturday and Sundays now, but I guess I got to listen to you at nighttime. That's all right, though. I enjoy you. And also, Gina, I'm a big fan of Gina's out in Delaware. I hear her in the morning with Joe and Jeremy on WGR. She's an awesome, awesome fan. I love her to death. That's Shout out to Gina. Anyways, listen, I don't.
0: I know you're happy about the list.
1: Oh, yeah, yeah. I mean, I still have PTSD with the 13 seconds, so you know I don't like the Kansas City Chiefs at all. Yeah. But listen, it's tight. It's really, really tight. And you're talking about my boy, Deion Godzilla Walker. I call him Godzilla because that boy is mean, boy. And the reason why he got picked in the fourth round was because they were kind of, I think teams were skeptical and we were skeptical because he had back problems at Kentucky. But you know what? He doesn't seem to have back problems now. He's only
0: a dude that size having a back injury is tough too. So I get it. Like you're saying, I get why there was some hesitation.
1: Absolutely. But this Sunday, the Chargers are coming to Area 17 to face the alien. You know who we're talking about, Josh Alien Allen. So, anyways, we'll see what happens. Kansas City's going to have it easy this week with Miami. So, I think next week, Buffalo's going to be on top. They're going to be the number one team.
0: We'll see. Thank you. You got to stick around for Tell the Truth Tuesday to find out. I appreciate you as always, Rob. I mentioned there was some very tough injury news out of the NFC North. Packers starting right tackle Zach Bacobuelli, formerly known as Zach Tom, torn patellar tendon, and he's going to miss the remainder of the 2026 season. When healthy, he is, without a shadow of a doubt, the best offensive lineman for the Green Bay Packers. Big win for the Pack this past weekend against the Jets. If you're a Packers fan out there right now, first

0: 5 is the San Francisco 49ers dominating performance over the Miami Dolphins this weekend. Brock Purdy played his tail off. George Kittle got into the end zone for the first time this season. San Francisco showed us in the opener, right, just how legit they are, punching the Rams in the mouth. They got the Cardinals coming up if you're Green Bay. I think the one thing that Packers fans are probably a little frustrated with and what would help them make this list, right, they got to get that run game going. They got to get the run game going. And if, I think on Sunday, Jordan Love had the fastest time to throw in the entire National Football League. I think it was 2.3 seconds to throw. If they don't get the run game going, this offensive line isn't good enough to support Jordan Love in a just traditional straight drop back passing game. That's the one thing that I'm a little bit worried about. But the vibes in Green Bay seem to be off, if I'm being honest. Like, Packer fans are upset. I get the injury up front to the offensive line today. Like, that's a gut punch. I feel it. But it's like, you gotta take the bad with the good if you pick up what I'm putting down. I always look back at, this was like my junior year or my sophomore year of high school going into my junior year. That spring, man, I was on the high school basketball team. And I got pulled off the team earlier in the season. Y'all know how I get down. I'm the youngest in charge, but I was raised by some folks from the old school. My aunt and uncle had a rule. You get a grade lower than a C on your report card, you're getting pulled off the team. I knew the rules. I didn't follow them. I got a grade lower than a C. They pulled me off the team. And the next date that I look forward to with that is report card day, because I know that's when I can get off punishment. Report card day comes out. And I'm rushing to get home to show my aunt and uncle the report card. I find out that there is a 6'7" madman roaming the halls looking for me because his girlfriend was cheating with me. Goes by the name of, you know what, I'm not even going to name drop him. Know this, he's an assistant at Wake Forest right now, so for their basketball program. So shout out to my good brother. Who turned into a good brother after chasing me. Why did I go on that long tangent just now? I went on that long tangent to tell Packers fans there's a light at the end of the tunnel, right? Just because you lost, you know, your best starting offensive lineman for the season, understand that you still get to take your report card home and get off punishment. Even though there's this 6'7" madman roaming the halls looking to rip your face off, you got off punishment, you know? 310-840-4910 is the number. Give me your best team in the National Football League as we get geared up for week number 3. Let's go to Myron in Dallas, who's been holding the longest. What's up, Myron?
1: Youngest in charge. Hey, man. Start off with Tell the Truth Tuesday. Man, my Cowboys, I doubt that we even make the playoffs, bro.
0: Oh, Myron.
1: You're
0: negative.
1: It makes come that way. I mean that in a good way. It's Tell the Truth Tuesday. Mm-hmm. And with that being said, mm-hmm. I want to tell the truth. I'm so happy that you said 1, 2, 3 gone on that brother from Detroit. Man, he needs to get off of it with that Colin Kaepernick junk. Everybody that knows anything about football knows what happened, but also knows that there's no way that this guy could come back in the NFL, in college, hell, probably not even in high school, and do anything of relevance. And then I want to leave you with, man, yes, I love Gina. You need to get her on your show, bro, as a regular instead of that lady.
0: Look, if y'all listen, man, Miss Gina always call us now.
1: Yeah, I know. That's why I said you need to bring her to the front of the line when she does call. Because here's the thing. Yeah. The lady got knowledge, bro.
0: No, she does. She knows what she's talking about.
1: Oh, definitely. And I love that. I would love to sit down and watch a football game with her. Because
0: Myron, brother, I will say this, man. I go by the youngest in charge. I'm a man of many talents. I don't know how good of a matchmaker I play. Myron, I don't know what your love like looking like, brother. I don't know what Miss Gina's love like looking like. Y'all two of my favorites now. Y'all too? Yeah, he said she looked. Hey, hold on now. You need to know how old she is, brother. Hold on.
1: Hey,
0: you
1: just assuming. I am, and I like her young.
0: I appreciate the call, Myra. You bad boy.
1: Give me some
0: of that sex pack. Y'all cutting up on this journey tonight, man. 310-840-4910. What a show this is, boy. Give me your top NFL team. That's what we're talking about on the sports front. And do you think Myron and Miss Gina will make a good couple? can we go there? Like, am I allowed to go there? Myron going to get on me. That's my man. Miss Gina's probably saying, oh, Linnell. Oh, she's saying, oh, Linnell. One of the two, baby. 310-840-4910. David is in D.C. wanting to chime in. David, what's going on, man?
2: Hey, man, I just wanted to say the Colts, but I said Kansas City. Indianapolis look good, man. I mean, they could have won that game. It's not like Kansas City ran over them. I'm serious, man.
0: I know you're serious. I'm not. Hold on, brother. I know you're serious.
2: I like Indianapolis, though, man. They're going to have a good team, man.
0: I think they opened some eyeballs on Sunday night. My problem is that defense is one of the worst tackling defenses in the NFL. They've given up a league-high 300-plus yards after the catch.
2: You're right. Let me ask you one more thing my Skins. What's up with the quarterback? You think he's coming back?
0: I think Jaden Daniels will be back in a couple of weeks with a brace on. He wants to play. He has to play. As long as, and I'm okay with him playing too, David, as long as there's, you know, no potential for long-term injury with the elbow. It's a non-throwing elbow. He'll be all right, man.
2: He needs to look like he needs to put on some weight or something. Don't he seem a little small?
0: I think that's just the way that he's built, brother. I think he's just got the type of wiry frame that no matter how much weight he puts on, he's going to look a certain way to the naked eye. David, I appreciate you as always, brother. 310-840-4910 is the number here on Westwood One Sports Night. If you're just now joining us, it is a Tell the Truth Tuesday edition of Westwood One Sports Night, bringing you the most highly anticipated power ranking segment in all of sports talk radio. Nell's Super Six Pack. Top six teams in the NFL, teams that were knocking on the door, Saints, Vikings, Rams, the closest to actually making the list. Number six, Seattle. Number five, San Francisco. Number four, the Cincinnati Bengals. Double-clicking on the Bengals here real quick. That defense, we're going to get you some numbers on their defense and numbers that matter in about 20 minutes, but they are humming and have damn sure passed the eye test at this point. They're at number four. Number three, the Ravens. I know there's some issues with some of you out there that I have Baltimore on the list. They lost by a possession, guys. Like, them losing at the end of regulation should not be an indictment on who they are. And I think the Saints are a lot better than maybe you all are giving them credit for. Ravens coming at number three. 2-1 is just a flip-flop, it feels like, across the country. Everyone's in agreement that Kansas City and Buffalo right now look like the top two teams. If you're not, I want to hear from you, baby. 310-840-4910. I got the Bills number two and the Chiefs coming in at number one. Let's go to Jim in Kansas City. Wanting to check in. Jim, what's going on, man?
3: I think the Jets, buddy.
0: Is this the young brother from last night, man? What did he just say? 310. Good God almighty. Keith in Canton. What's up, Keith?
4: What's up, bro?
0: What it do, baby? How you
4: doing? I'm going with Cincinnati, and don't give up on the Browns.
0: I haven't, brother. Well, if you listen to me on Sunday night, Deshaun balled out this week, man. He did.
4: Yes, he did. I want to say one more thing. I was watching an NBA NFL player. His name is Isaiah Knox. MMA. He knocked the guy out in 18 seconds.
0: Isaiah Knox.
4: With Case Thunder.
0: Tell the Truth Tuesday, baby. Appreciate the call. 310-840-4910. You know what this feels like? This is like, because we're about to go on campus coming up here momentarily with Denton Day. This is like going out and having a Four Loko before class. That's what this is like, is we're about to go on campus here and spin around the landscape of college football. In 40 minutes, Sam Bruckhaus, SoomerSports.com, going to join us, 2 a.m. Eastern time, as we enter the final hour of power. I'll bring you numbers that matter coming up in exactly 20 minutes. I see a couple of you waiting on the lines. We'll get to you coming up momentarily. 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

0: One Sports Night. They tell the truth Tuesday edition of What's With One Sports Night continues as we rock out with you, getting you up to 3 a.m. Eastern time. In about a half hour, our pal Sam Bruckhouse, SoomerSports.com, is going to join the program. Always love catching up with him. In about 14 minutes, we'll continue to run through your calls on your top team in the NFL, plus bring you numbers that matter, the top stats that told the story of week number two of the National Football League season. Before we do that, though, get your backpacks ready, sharpen your pencils. It's time to go on campus with our guy, Denton Day, giving us the latest in the world of college football.
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2: Hey, give me my theme music.
0: You know, she does a much better job of leading it in than I do. I tried to, you know, jock her swag a little.
3: The attempt was there. You know, we appreciate the attempt. You gave it the old college try.
0: There we go. D's get degrees, ladies and gentlemen.
3: So which direction do you want to start? Because we could look back at the weekend that was with Lane Kiffin and Ole Miss. We could look ahead to the crazy matchups that are available this weekend in the SEC. We got options, baby.
0: So let's actually hop in the time machine and go to last weekend, because I was fascinated by what happened. Wasn't a good performance for the old LSU Tigers, but Trinidad Chambliss, he balled out.
3: He looked really good, especially in the second half. Let me rephrase that. He looked really good on the possession they needed him in the second half. You know, that offense stalled, and when they needed him, he came up making plays. Sam Levitt is just, he's tough to watch at times. You know, I kind of liked him coming out of Arizona State, but this is the worst quarterback I would say that Lane Kiffin has had in a while.
0: You know,
3: he can't throw. Like Chambliss last year. Before that, it was Jackson Dart. Before that, it was Matt Corral. I mean, this is the worst quarterback that Lane Kiffin's had in a long time. I mean, missing the tight end wide open is just unexcusable. And it didn't cost him the game. They still had a lot of things they would have needed to do on that final possession. But then you set your coach up on that interception to get mogged. I mean, you've seen the memes of all of the defensive backs pointing at Lane Kiffin as they're running down the sideline. I mean, it was glorious, but that's tough.
0: So, my thoughts on LSU, as you see the hat in the background, I may not be there too much longer.
3: I'm cool on them. Switch that week. Up or what,
0: dude? The reason why everyone looked at this group and said, "Hey, we think they got a real shot to be a national champion contender," it's the defense, and that defense got shredded. Albeit they got shredded by, for my money, the best quarterback in the country in Trinidad Chambliss, but. I was thoroughly surprised at how poorly they played on the defensive side of the football in that game.
3: I was too. That just kind of is what they are, though. They can't tackle very well.
0: They try to make big sweeping hits. That's the problem.
3: Yeah, like sometimes you just got to just take the guy to the ground. I don't need a hit stick every single play.
0: To keep the theme of the show, just wrap it up. That's all I would say. Just
3: wrap it up on the on-campus sex pack.
0: Yeah, seriously. What else you got?
3: So we got a lot of great games this weekend. I mean, the SEC is dominating in terms of ranked-on-ranked matchups. Yeah. You get Texas and Tennessee at noon. That's going to be a big one. Arch Manning has kind of shut up a little bit because of some of the stuff that took place last week. But I think he's locked in. Like, it's kind of scary to me that Arch Manning is not talking a lot. He's back to what he was when he first came out of high school. But that matchup's going to be fun. We're going to learn a lot about the SEC teams because there's a lot of good ones right now.
0: Yeah.
3: But obviously they haven't played anybody, or most of them haven't really played anybody. So this will be a really good litmus test. And you also get Iowa and Michigan.
0: Yeah.
3: Woo.
0: Shout out to the Big Ten. Can I tell you the game that I'm actually kind of interested in because of how bad they beat up on their opponent this past weekend? You think they're doing more than just reading books nowadays at Northwestern, Denton? They beat the hell out of Colorado. And they have an opportunity to go up against Campbell Sig in Indiana this weekend. Do they make it interesting? Indiana hasn't played anybody yet.
3: No, they have not. I hate that bit that Indiana does, but it's very SEC, where they just don't play anybody for the first three games, and then they start conference play. So here's the thing with Northwestern that is very different from years previous. Their coach... Right, that their coach is just He's doing the thing. They are coaching good football. When they lost Pat Fitzgerald because of a scandal, who's now at Michigan State, they didn't really find anybody, it felt like, or they didn't have the tools necessary to compete at the Big Ten. And now they do. And it's like they become kind of fun to watch. This David Braun guy, which I guess he's the guy that's been there since Fitzgerald left, but they put the resources to it.
0: Yeah.
3: So now you have good players. There are nerds that can play football.
0: I'm about to say.
3: Those guys do exist.
0: Their game last week, it was the defense that was super impressive. Julian Lewis really couldn't do anything through the air. They're a fascinating bunch, man. I don't know a lot about this Northwestern team, if I'm being honest. The quarterback, I don't know how many. Is this his first year there? So it is his first year there. Talking about Aiden Chills. Previously at Michigan State, and then his freshman year, he spent it at Oregon State. This is probably the most extended action he's going to get in his career as a starter. We'll see if he continues to play good ball, man. I'm interested in that one for sure.
3: You know, the quarterback's going three different schools in a very short sample size or a very short time frame. It's never going to be normal to me. It's not. But I'm glad that they are finding it. What did you think about Miami and Wake Forest? Because Miami looks human, dude, for the first time in really since like the national championship game.
0: It honestly makes me look at them and go, damn, if their schedule was just a wee bit tougher, would they get challenged by, like, I got to go look and see, like, do they see Louisville or SMU throughout the course of the season? What that game did, Denton, is got me thinking about what would happen if Miami had to play the other quality teams within the landscape of the ACC. And it also got me feeling like November 7th, they better bring their A game when they take on Notre Dame. We'll see what the Fighting Irish look like at that point. But yeah, to your point, like, they looked human. I was more concerned about the Miami defense, though, Denton. Like, that was the part of it that I was a little like, oh, you know, that. They spent a lot of money on that side of the football. They returned some dudes from that Natty team last year, in the secondary. So I'm interested in it. And then Moton in the middle felt like he just wasn't impactful throughout the course of the game either.
3: Well, he left with an injury, came back. He made plays immediately when he came back, and then kind of like faded throughout the course of the game. Now I will say this: Gio Lopez, who's their quarterback at Wake Forest, who was the quarterback at UNC last year. I don't know what Bill Belichick was doing.
0: Because wait, hold on, Dan. Are you serious?
3: Are you nuts?
0: He had dude last year?
3: Yeah.
0: No, I'm saying he can play.
3: Oh, I thought you were about to say you don't think Gio Lopez can play. I was like,
0: No. I didn't know he was there last year.
3: Yeah, Gio Lopez was the guy that started the season for UNC, and then they just said, didn't work, and then they went a different direction. But yeah, he was at UNC, and they just ran an offense that did not fit him at all. I was like, did you watch anything about him at the previous stop? And apparently the answer to that was a no.
0: He's hooping to start the season, man. Seven touchdowns, one pick. And he's dual threat dude too, man.
3: And he did like against Miami. So like
0: he was at South Alabama. Okay.
3: Well, so and Wake Forest has the South Alabama offensive coordinator now. So the guy that he was with at South Alabama is now at Wake Forest. But the ACC has positioned itself to be a really fun conference. Like SMU and Louisville, outside of the obvious LSU Ole Miss, that was the best game of the week last week because Lincoln Kienholz put on a show. Well, really, it was the running backs. But those two teams were really, really awesome. I mean, you had two running backs, one for each side, go over $175, which is crazy.
0: You think Wake covers versus Louisville? Our pals at DraftKings have them as 12.5-point dogs on the road. That's a noon kick on Saturday.
3: 12.5 on the road at noon after a big letdown. I mean, this is what is called a letdown spot in gambling. You just come off this huge win against a team like SMU, and then you see a team who theoretically you could overlook. Not to say they are, but you could theoretically overlook Wake Forest. So this does feel like a letdown spot for Louisville. I just love their quarterback, man. Like, I think Kienholz is really, really good. And I've texted you this personally. I figure it's time to share this with America. I mean, if you haven't jumped on the Heisman odds for Kienholz and Kamario Taylor at Mississippi State, you might as well just throw a dollar or two on each of those and then hope that one of them actually pays off. Because, like, right now, I think in most spots, you're getting a pretty significant payout if one of those guys does end up winning the Heisman. And they'll have
0: even on a dollar bet.
3: Even on a dollar bet. I mean, Kamario Taylor, they're playing another ranked opponent this week. So, like, at Mississippi State, and he's the most talented quarterback that Mississippi State has had since Dak Prescott. Yeah. But he can sling the ball, man. Like, he is really, really good.
0: Effortless arm talent, dude. And it feels like it's all upper body. I was watching a throw from him this weekend, and he's under pressure. And I'm like, dude, I would love for you to – imagine if you start stepping into throws. I mean, he's going to break the hands of the wide receivers.
3: Yeah, for
0: he's
3: real.
0: He's slinging this thing, dude. He's scary, and it honestly is part of, like you were saying earlier, what makes the SEC fun. We're going to see some separation, though, here. In this SEC conference this weekend because of some of the ranked matchups that we have. One game that we started off talking about, but we didn't really go into any detail on. Do you think that this Texas defense puts Faison in the blender?
3: Yeah.
0: Yeah, you think he struggles?
3: Yeah, I mean, Colin Simmons in particular, going after a quarterback that hasn't really played. I mean, Brandon Faison's a freshman.
0: Yeah.
3: And now you're getting to play the number one ranked team in the country that's put in a lot of money on defense and has one of the best edge guys. You know, as far as edge talent goes this year in college football, it's not overflowing the way the quarterback and wide receiver is, but there are still some really good players, and Colin Simmons is a really, really good player. So, I mean, good luck to him. For your first real SEC test being against Texas, I mean, I would have drawn it up differently if I had the opportunity.
0: Yeah. That is the thing. And look, I'm worried because the Georgia Tech game in the first half, Georgia Tech was giving them everything that they can handle, and Faison Brandon didn't look too great. I think he finished under 50% completion percentage, so not the strongest day for him. Got anything else in the world of college football?
3: That's pretty much it. It'll be a fun weekend this weekend, though. I mean, all these ranked matchups in the SEC. You know, we survived the first few weeks. College football always suck. It's like the preseason. Suck is relative, of course. I mean, we had the good games with LSU and Ole Miss, SMU, Louisville, Ohio State, and Texas 2 weeks ago. But you're getting, like, some really fun matchups now that are going to turn a lot of heads. I mean, Oklahoma, Georgia's this weekend. Ole Miss and Florida is this weekend, and then of course Iowa and Michigan. You're gonna get a lot of really good stuff here.
0: The D-gen gambler in me that wants to win off of a $5 bet, low-key thinking about what if John Mateer decides to just throw it back like it's 2025 and just light up the Georgia defense this weekend. What are the odds of that happening?
3: You'd make a lot of money. I mean, Georgia right now is a 14-point favorite.
0: Says more about the way the sports books feel about OU, as far as I'm concerned.
3: Yes. Georgia is very good. Yeah. But yes, they haven't played anybody either. They took the Indiana approach.
0: Yeah. Which, Campbell Sigg, you my dog, I don't like it. I love him in the State Farm commercials, though. He's been a gangster, is how I would put it. 310-840-4910 is the number here on Westwood One Sports Night. It is a Tell the Truth Tuesday edition of Westwood One Sports Night. We just hopped off of campus with our guy Denton Day going around the world of college football. Sam Bruckhaus is going to join us in 21 minutes for the final hour of power. I want your top team in the National Football League going into week 3. I'll run through Nell's Super Six Pack real quick once again, and then we'll bring you another Tell the Truth Tuesday staple. Numbers that matter. The top numbers that told the story of week 2 of the NFL. That's next.
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0: Time here on Westwood One Sports Night, telling the truth here on Westwood One Sports Night, baby. Tuesday shows going into Wednesday mornings, always my favorite here during the NFL season. Nell Super Six Pack is what you all want to chime in on the phones. Those of you that are just now joining us here tonight, each and every Tuesday here on Westwood One Sports Night, we do tell the truth Tuesday, and I tell you my truth by giving you my top six teams in the NFL as we get geared up for the next week of games. We do the first three to not make the list and that were the closest to making it and knocking on the door. Saints, Vikings, Rams, number six in the official list. I got the Seahawks, number five, the Niners, number four, the Bengals, number three, the Ravens, number two, the Bills, number one, the Kansas City Chiefs. Who is your top team going into week number three of the NFL season? And do you take issue with my list? Brandon is in Chicago. What's going on, Brandon? Welcome in.
1: Yo, what's good, Lino? Thanks for taking my call, man.
0: Yes, sir. What's going on, man? How you doing?
1: Real quick, one thing. I don't even know why I'm wasting my breath with this, but one guy that went to college when Colin Kaepernick went to college and played football is Kellen Moore. And he's the head coach of the Saints. He's 38. Case Keenum is the third-string quarterback on the Bears. Yeah. He's basically a quarterback coach. He's going to play this weekend. He's 38. I don't see Colin Kaepernick getting a starting tryout job.
0: Brother, you are wasting your breath because there's no shot of it happening. If he wants to coach or whatever, maybe. But, like, that ship has sailed, man. And I honestly, the conversation with him is so far past sports at this point that it's not even worth having.
1: But just put it to bed, man. So with you know, top teams, man, I gotta go with the Niners, man. Bang bang Niner gang, man. They got a full team of vets, you know, and it's all coming together, man. You know that.
0: Do you worry about the injuries though? Do you worry about the injuries at all?
1: No, I'm not worried about the injuries because I think they're set on a goal and they're all want to get this chip, man. You know, they're all older dudes. And they realize what time it is. And, you know, that Mike Evans pickup was great. And, you know, that running backfield, dude, they're four deep, dude. They got
0: a national champion, Kalon Black, you got.
1: Oh, my God.
0: It's a good duo, man. It is.
1: I got a tie, though. You know, maybe not a tie, but a close second is KC. And I love Kenneth Walker, the way he stands like Michael Myers in the backfield, like Aston Gentry. I mean, I wish all the running backs would do that. That probably gives off some kind of tells, like, you know what I mean? Some other running backs probably give off some tells by the way they do things. But you can't pick up any which way he's going, man. He's an insane madman.
0: Yeah. I appreciate the call, as always, my brother. Appreciate you, man. 310-840-4910 is the number. I had to bookmark this graphic that was just put out there showing Blitz rates and under pressure rate for defenses in the NFL. Something to watch as we continue to move throughout this early portion of the season, man. The trends and how they continue to play out through the first month. I say it all the time, and I've said it a lot here throughout the course of the show tonight. When it comes to the first month of the NFL season, man, because of the preseason culture, because of training camp culture, the first month of the season is going to look like hot garbage. And it's hard to come up with concrete, definitive, you know, statements about teams because the sample size at this point is so small. 310-840-4910. Aaron is in New Mexico wanting to chime in. Aaron, what's going on, man? Welcome in to Westwood One Sports Night.
2: How you doing, man? Long-time listener, first-time caller, man.
0: I appreciate you.
2: I just have a quick question. You're sleeping on the Jacksonville Jaguars, man. And my question really is
0: debating
2: like,
0: on? Can I let you in on a secret?
2: Go ahead.
0: It was between Jacksonville and New Orleans and Denver. Jacksonville, New Orleans, and Denver for that final spot on knocking on the door. So not sleep. Just want to see a little bit more. Their offensive line is my question right now. They got beat up front over the weekend.
2: I agree. And Brian Thomas Jr. needs to stop dropping passes. That's the worst. But I'm gonna say this, man. Like they have been building something in Jacksonville. I've been a long time Jacksonville fan, man. And they've been building something. And with Liam Cohen, you know, coming in and doing what he's doing. I mean, letting Devin Lloyd walk you know, which is a big deal, but they're building something, man. And Trevor looks phenomenal. Parker Washington looks phenomenal.
0: Trevor's got to play better under pressure, man. That's the one thing really plagued him this year. I believe he's bottom four in QBR this year when under pressure. So that's gotta improve. I'm not sleep on Jackson. I'm a huge Travis Hunter fan, by the way. Last thing.
2: Do you think that playing in Denver had something to do with it? Playing in that Mile High Stadium and all that in the second half and not being prepared?
0: I for sure think that's part of the equation, man. Denver's got a great home field advantage. That's why, you know, the AFC postseason going through them last year is what made it tricky, man. And that's why the Patriots got lucky, as far as I'm concerned. But a lot to be excited about with Jacksonville. I think that division stuff, though. So we'll see how they're able to fare throughout the rest of the year, man. I appreciate you as always, dog. 310-840-4910. Joe is in Seattle. Joe, what's up, man?
3: Hey, how's it going? Thank you for taking the call.
0: Of course.
3: But what criteria are you using for your top six? How could you possibly have Seattle at number six?
0: I have Seattle at number six because they're growing on me. Before the season started, I didn't pick the Seahawks to make the playoffs, buddy. I think they got lucky last year, and here is why. The defense I totally believe in, but it's rare, and it'll probably never happen again, a team advancing to the Super Bowl with a quarterback that led the NFL in turnovers. I was not a believer in Sam Darnold last year, and the reason why when he went down in week one, I didn't think Seattle's season was over, it is one of the more quarterback-friendly schemes in the NFL. I think the offensive line and that wide zone run game is really what's most important for them. And you've got Jaxon Smith-Njigba. So they're going to be fine. I'm bullish on them, though. Like, they're growing on me. The defense is legit. I just wonder, are they going to be able to get good enough quarterback play throughout the course of the year?
3: Without question. Sam Darnold, he proved that last year. We're 2-0 with the backup. Like you said, it's a quarterback-friendly scheme. The defense has picked up right where they left off. They're only going to get better.
0: If I'm being honest.
3: Well, I'm just trying to be humble. Actually, they are.
0: No, for sure. It looked good, man. It do. Everybody's a year more comfortable with the terminology. You're a year more comfortable with the scheme. That's what happens. Right, for sure.
3: Right. Even Worry's going to be better. Murphy's going to be better. The Rams' butt cheeks are already looking tight. They got a lot to live up to.
0: Look. I think you guys will whip them up front, and that's why I like you guys, or I like Seattle over the Rams. I think they're just better up front. I got to let you run because we're up against the clock, brother, but I appreciate the call as always, man. 310-840-4910 is how you hit us up. Wow. Tell the Truth Tuesday. Almost over. Final hour of power comes up on the other side. Our guy Sam Bruckhaus, Sumersports.com. He joins us next in our Westwood One Sports.
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0: heard the big voice guy. Sometimes known as the most trustworthy voice on the program. It is Westwood One Sports Tonight. Whitney Youngest in charge. Lynell Willingham getting you up to 3 a.m. Eastern Time. It is a Tell the Truth Tuesday edition of Westwood One Sports Tonight. Normally on Tell the Truth Tuesday, every Tell the Truth Tuesday, we bring you a staple segment called Numbers That Matter, helping us tell the story of what happened in the week that was in the National Football League. I figured this week I'd show off and bring out the big guns. When we're talking numbers, when we're doing a deep dive into the advanced analytics, there is one crew and really one man that I trust more than anybody across the country. My guy, Sam Bruckhaus, SoomerSports.com and of Soomer Sports. Give him a follow on the X app at Sam Bruckhaus. That is Sam, pay close attention, Bruckhaus. Sammy B, what's going on, bull?
1: Hey, we got the young bosses in charge. It's late night, but these numbers are too good to not share. So thank you for having me on.
0: Yes, indeed, man. Appreciate you.

0: 2 weeks in, I'm sure you've crunched a bevy of numbers to this point, my friend. What's the number that you think tells the story of the 2026 NFL season to this point, Sam?
1: I think it's under the radar, but if you really want to look at the success of a team like the Bills, or the 0-2 record of a team like the Texans, you have to look at one thing, and that is defensive diversity. And I think in particular, you want to look at coverage. We have seen single high coverages be immensely ineffective. It's basically double or triple what we've seen in past years, but it is a slow trend going up of efficiency against single high coverages, in particular, cover one man. And here's my thoughts particularly on the Texans. As they go into another good offensive game this week against the Colts, is you play that cover one man and you rely a lot on cornerbacks and safeties and defenders who necessarily play in a very variable position. Year to year, it's very difficult to predict how defensive backs will cover. And when you're consistently playing man, that just increases. It's also what we call a weak link system, which means it only takes one person to break for a big play to happen. I think we've seen that against the Texans with regards to the Bengals, the Bills. I think we may see it this week. But I think that describes a lot of the Bills' success because the Lions did a lot of the same stuff and they got shredded apart. So I think defensive diversity, we saw it also with the Vikings blitzing immensely heavy. Other teams like the Raiders have also blitzed quite a bit. I think that is kind of the number that goes under the radar because it's on defense and on broadcast, you can't always see some of the defense. Right. But if you want to explain some of the best teams' records, it really is related to the failures of cover one and cover three this year.
0: It's fascinating to hear. I want to double-click on what you said about, you know, pressure this year in the National Football League. And when it comes to the more aggressive teams in terms of pressure rate and blitz percentage, do you notice a trend there that, hey, the teams that are being aggressive, sending extra guys, are they having better results on the defensive side as a result? I'm seeing it in Washington with my boys. Didn't happen last week against Dallas, but in the opener against Philly, that pressure busts some pipes. What is pressure and the pressure numbers showing you here in the first couple of weeks?
1: I think it's variable on the personnel. You look at a team like the Vikings, and I suspected going into the year this was going to look like a radical or extreme version of the Brian Flores defense, mostly because they let Jonathan Grenard go. And when I really dove deep in, when I really dove deep into the metrics, Dallas Turner dropped about double the amount of Jonathan Grenard last year. What does that mean? I talked to a couple people within the Vikings organization. They said they viewed guys like Andrew Van Ginkle almost like a huge nickel, not just a big nickel, a huge nickel. And I expected they wanted to do the same thing and have a level of symmetry with Dallas Turner. Sure enough, who has one of the highest rates of unblocked pressures because teams don't know where he's coming from? Dallas Turner. He has 5 out of his 20 pressures, which is league leading. And so when I think you look at a team like the Vikings, it is due to personnel. But the particular call out I want to make is that I think the reason why teams are bringing all this heat is primarily due to the fact that teams are going under center substantially more. You look at a team like the Baltimore Ravens who have made that decision, bringing on offensive coordinator Declan Doyle, who was with Ben Johnson, and the Saints ran a lot of blitzes in those A and B gaps from off-ball linebackers because they immediately want to get interior pressure in the quarterback's face when he's dropping back or turning his back to the offense via play action. So I think really it's more of a yin and a yang. If offenses are going to go more under center to try to, you know, distract defenses from what they're actually trying to do, utilize more play action, the yang to that is to send disguised blitzers from the second level right in the face of the quarterback.
0: Sam, I want to ask you about the Houston Texans. They're the 0-2 team that I said I have the most confidence in because I just believe in the defense. As I've done a deeper dive on them and went back and rewatched this past weekend, if they're not going to be able to run the football and they're going to drop C.J. Stroud back damn near 50 times, they won't win 6 games. What's the issue currently plaguing Houston, and is there a solution to it in your mind?
1: Yeah, I think the problem is they continue to try to do the same thing over and over and over again. They, in particular, at the beginning of games,

0: like to run on first down, and it typically doesn't work. Then they flip it over the defensive side of the ball, and they're playing immensely risky ball in the same ball they've played for 3 years. They're not going to blitz, and like we said at the top of that top of the segment, they're going to play single high coverage and really trust their defensive backs to play tight coverage. When you're facing good quarterbacks, that's not going to work. Then you get in a hole, and you get in a game state where you absolutely have to pass. It's just not a degree to success. I actually want to see changes on the defensive side of the ball made. I want to see a higher blitz rate. I want to see cover six, cover four, cover two added in so that they can have the ability to play a little bit more complementary ball. And we're going to know what the verdict of this is fairly quick going into a game against the Colts, because Shane Steichen is the third best on first drive since he's been a head coach. And that's been with quarterbacks like Gardner Minshew, quarterbacks like Anthony Richardson, quarterbacks like Daniel Jones. He hasn't had a primo quarterback at all, and he's still seeing that level of success. We're going to know fairly quickly if the Houston Texans are going to be in a scenario where we're going to have to see C.J. Stroud slinging around again.
1: Why has the pass rush not been as effective to start this year? I know they're going to get, obviously, two sets of hands on Will Anderson, and you're going to want to slide your protection, you know, towards the side of Danielle Hunter, but why have they struggled to impact the quarterback to this point?
0: Well, look, you look at Will Anderson, and he's right outside of what I call the defensive player of the year zone. You look at guys like Aaron Donald when he won the defensive player of the year, T.J. Watt. They're typically a hair under 10% at stopping the run, and then they're also a hair under about a 20% pressure rate. Will Anderson's right there, so he's having an excellent year. Togi Ai also, the defensive tackle, is looking pretty good as well. He's near that zone as well. But I think when you play that just style of line-it-up ball, it allows for guys like Joe Brady, like Zach Taylor. They're going to face Liam Cohen twice. They're going to face Shane Steichen twice. That's a lot of good offense coordinators, and there's a lot of good offense coordinators in this league. If they know exactly what you're going to do, it just helps them prepare and put their players in good decisions. I think you can only rely on talent for so long in the NFL, because the NFL is quick to adjust, and moreover, pretty much everyone has talent at core places, and they'll figure out a way to fix what's wrong. I think that's really what's been plaguing them this year.
1: Can you tell us the story, Sam? And we're joined right now by our guy, Sam Bruckhaus of Sumer Sports. Sam, can you tell us the story of the Pittsburgh Steelers through the first 2 weeks of the season? One of the numbers that have stood out to me, and probably the nastiest number in the NFL, they're 5 of 25 on third down through the first 2 weeks of the season. And it feels like the problems that plagued them a year ago, not being able to generate explosives, not being able to push the ball vertically, it feels like they've reared their ugly head again. What have you made of Pittsburgh the first 2 weeks?
0: Yeah, there's a statistic called expected points added, and all that does is put yards in context. If I told you that you got 1 yard on third and one, that would mean a lot. 5 yards on third and seven doesn't mean all that much. Right. That's basically what EPA tries to bake in. Okay. They were the third worst since 2022 EPA per play start to the season. So it's really only up from here. And I think they kind of tried to do a lot. Their average depth of target has varied week one to week two. They haven't really been able to get any running game going. It just hasn't looked fantastic. So I'm interested because McCarthy in particular has figured it out pretty much everywhere that he's been. I'm really interested to see if they're going to go with substantially heavy personnel. They're already a pretty heavy personnel team. I want to know, you know, what's going to get shaken up. And I think that's really the lever to pull at this point. I don't know how much better else you're getting anywhere else. DK Metcalf has a level of frustration. Maybe you try to get him over open over the middle a little bit more. But I think you're going to have to get really, really creative to pull yourself out of the dregs that they currently are in.
1: It shouldn't be a problem when you've got, you know, Darnell Washington and Pat Freiermuth, the tight end. You should live in 12 and 13 personnel. The way that I look at the offensive line stuff, and they're struggling right now, and I'm surprised.
0: I don't know how much better else you're getting anywhere else. DK Metcalf has a level of frustration. Maybe you try to get him over open over the middle a little bit more. But I think you're going to have to get really, really creative to pull yourself out of the dregs that they currently are in.
1: It shouldn't be a problem when you've got, you know, Darnell Washington and Pat Freiermuth, the tight end. You should live in 12 and 13 personnel. The way that I look

0: at the offensive line stuff, and they're struggling right now, and I'm surprised by it because they got some young guys up front that I really like. I'm a big, you know, Zach Frazier fan. I think he could hoop. I love what they have in Ian Achor. But with their offensive line, because Rodgers is the quarterback, Sam, I just feel like they've got to play flawless. Him, really more than any quarterback in the NFL to me, is not able to overcome the shortcomings of the offensive line because his mobility is totally shot. How true is that? And then is there a certain play style you think they lean into as a result of that?
1: Yeah, I think the co-host, my co-host of the Sumer Sports Show, which you can find on YouTube or wherever podcasts are found, Lindsey Rhodes, has highlighted this for the last couple of years. His time to throw an average depth of target is almost always one of the lowest in the league. Thus far, it's been a little higher than we really expected. I expect that to come way down in the upcoming weeks.
0: It's going to be fascinating to see, man. I think they've got to figure things out. I was bullish on Pittsburgh because I like what they have on defense, but the offense right now, it looks pretty nasty. The Bucs are 0-2 and have missed hella tackles to start the season, to put it lightly, my friend. They've got Minnesota, Green Bay, Dallas, Pittsburgh, Carolina in their next five games. Do you view Todd Bowles as somebody that's able to weather this early season storm, or could we be looking at some significant changes down the line here in Tampa?
1: Let's take it from a betting sense, particularly if you're involved in the prediction markets. The way you win on those is by small edges on the tails. And you look for spots of regression. You remember last year when they were winning all these games tight by field goals, and all of a sudden they start losing all these games tight by field goals? I think that's similar to what we're seeing right now. We saw an unprecedented level of turnovers, particularly impactful turnovers, in week one against the Bengals. Then they follow it up with a weird game that has a long delay, and you're still dealing with some level of turnovers against the Browns. Plus, as you said, they're missing a ton of tackles. Those are two things that typically we find have high-level variance week to week. I think they probably shouldn't hit the panic button quite yet. And I think this is a pretty good week to figure out who they really are. If they can start limiting the turnovers, limiting the negative plays on offense, and kind of shore up the tackling, that's something that I think is a sign in the right direction. It's something that definitely will happen, at least over the course of the season. The big thing, though, is as an ex-player, having played at Tulane, particularly having playing linebacker, and I'll fess up to it, I wasn't the best tackler of all time. Coming out of high school, I was an edge rusher, so I had to kind of learn it.
0: It's hard
1: there
0: to make
1: is
0: plays
1: an element
0: in space,
1: of,
0: brother.
1: Oh, it's extremely hard. There is an element of coaching when it comes to, like you said, making plays in space. And they all heavily, heavily coach protection of the ball, ball handling. And so there's always a confusion between what's coached and what's not, particularly just looking at the variance in the data. But if that's a sign that the message just isn't sticking the way it used to, that is a core issue for that team.
0: Feel for them, man. I do. They got too much talent on defense, Sam, to play as poorly as they have throughout the first couple of weekends of the NFL season. I think the Saints, they feel like the team, man, that's kind of about to rise to the top here in this NFC South. Tyler Shuck leading the NFL in passing yards to start. I'm interested in a redemption story along their defensive line. Chase Young, run out of Washington. People had a bunch of negative things to say about him. Didn't last long in San Fran with the Niners. He's balling out of control to start this year with New Orleans, and it's coming off of a year in which he was really strong last year when healthy. What do you make of the Saints, and is Chase Young for real here?
1: Yeah, I think Chase Young is surely for real, and one of the sticky stats that we look at typically is pressure rate. And at the end of last season, Chase Young was one of the best at getting pressure. The irony here is there's a bunch of different ways to log pressure. Coaches and scouts, you know, they'll manually log it in a certain way. We log it using tracking data and models. Other people use physics and tracking data. There's all kinds of different ways to do it. If you remain consistent, it almost always predicts sacks upcoming better than sacks themselves do, if that makes any sense. So when you see a guy like Chase Young last year have an immensely high pressure rate in the second half of the season, it indicates that he'll probably have a pretty good year this year. It was great to see the numbers play out there. The thing that I'm concerned about to a certain degree is the new addition, Travis Etienne.

0: man, is at the bottom of the league right now in a statistic called rushing yards over expected, which basically stops the tracking data when the ball comes into his hands on a handoff and says, what would the average player do with this scene that has in front of him? Right now, he's substantially below average. And also Kelvin Banks, who I think if we're discussing why Tyler Shuck is seeing so much success, mm-hmm. it's because the Saints have invested an immense amount of capital in their offensive front. You got Kelvin Banks, a first-round pick. Talis Fuaga, a first-round pick. Cesar Ruiz, highly paid. Eric McCoy, if healthy, typically one of the best centers, highly paid. You got Edwards, the new addition at left guard, also highly paid. An immense amount of investment went into protecting Tyler Shuck, making Tyler Shuck look good. When you lose one of those guys, we're going to have to see how they adjust. I actually think they do, to a particular degree, have the horses. They have developed the depth at the offensive line position over the last 2 or 3 years. I want to see it show in the running game in particular. But I got to say, when you have a guy like Chris Olave, who is balling out, it makes life substantially easier. We talked about the zone of defensive player of the year. Let's talk about the zone of offensive player of the year. I looked at guys like Justin Jefferson, Cooper Kupp, Tyreek Hill. Typically, those guys have about 2.5 yards per route run, which means basically if they run three routes, you should be getting a first down. And then also they have about 25% target share, which means on, you know, if you're dropping back to pass, a fourth of the time the ball is going to them on a set of downs. They're getting a target. Chris Olave is above that metric. Is above both of those metrics currently. Now, those are going to regress. Right now, you look at a guy like Jackson Smith and Jigba, who was the offense player of the year with a groundbreaking set of numbers of over 35% target share and over 3.5 yards per route run last year. Currently, he's sitting at like 45% target share, 6 yards per route run. Devontae Adams had a crazy game yesterday that put him at about 4.5, 5 yards per route run. So those numbers are going to come down. I think Chris Olave's is a little bit more sticky, and I'd expect him to stay right around there. So if you're a betting man, a guy like him or a guy like Devontae Smith, I'd start looking at those deep, deep offense player of the year odds, particularly if a guy like Tyler Shuck leads the league in passing yards, which I think is very much in the cards.
1: For sure, man. I know they're dealing with a little bit of an injury, I think, to Kelvin Banks, if I'm not mistaken, right, Sam? I thought he came up a little limp after their game this weekend against Baltimore. We'll see what the health of the offensive line is like moving forward. I'll let you go on this, keeping things within the landscape of the NFC East real quick. What have you made of the new look Commanders defense? I want to start there, actually, before we ask you about what's happening in Philly. What'd you think of the Commanders' new defense of the first 2 weeks? Week one and week two, a common theme was explosives given up.
0: Yeah, I mean, you absolutely have to provide some backbone to this defense. Dak Prescott did not have a single incompletion between the numbers last week. You're going to get shredded playing in the NFC East like that. It's going to start looking rough, especially against guys like Jalen Hurts, who typically has struggled to pass over the middle of the field, but has had some heroics on third down this year and has been able to maintain a level of success through the air. And if you got to play Dak again, I mean, you're going to get shredded in the seams. You're going to get shredded over the middle of the field. It's just not sustainable. The thing I will note, however, though, is they have seen some success with running out five lineman looks. Or when I say five linemen, I mean like five pass rushers in their looks in nickel. And I think that's something that they could lean a little bit more into moving forward, is letting Sonny Styles kind of be the single second layer player. He's a very active young guy. And bringing a little bit more one-on-one presence between their operations with the offensive linemen, potentially get a little bit more pressure. I think that's something that they've seen a measure of success with that maybe could add a lesser or lessen the load for the defensive backfield that struggled against the Cowboys.
1: So I think they're tied for 11th in havoc rate in terms of getting the pressure, TFL, fumble, INT, or pass breakup on a particular play. So hopefully they're able to continue to climb there. Let me ask you this. Philadelphia, for the life of me, I don't understand what's happening with them in the run game. I don't think at this age, outside zone scheme is what's best for Saquon Barkley. Feels like he's best getting north and south. They haven't run the ball worth a darn to start the year, yet Jalen Hurts has been surgical, I would describe him as, through the air. What do you make of Philly's offense, and is this a group that you have confidence in moving forward here in the NFC?
0: When we talk about these sticky stats, something that typically is not sticky, particularly when it's in bad situations, is third down success. And that's been the story of the Eagles thus far, is that on first down, they've been atrocious. Yeah. And on third down, Jalen Hurts has been Superman. Those are the first thing is really bad. I think they're going to have to closely look at their interior offensive line. Wow. Friend of the show, film watcher Sean Syed, you can find Syed Schemes, S-Y-E-D Schemes on Twitter, breaks down the Eagles every week. And he says Landon Dickerson just doesn't have what he used to have. And you move that next to, you know, they lost Kelce. Juergens has been pretty good for a couple of years, but he's at center. You have some in and out at right guard over the years. And it's just not the level of consistency that they have seen in past years, particularly with a new scheme. But when you have Jalen Hurts balling, Devontae Smith rocking over a 30% target share, right around a 2.5 yards per route run, there's a lot of success to be had. I think they're going to figure it out within the next couple weeks, and that offense is going to start looking good. But we're talking about a lack of first down success, literally zero percentile in first down success if they maintained this level of play is the Los Angeles Chargers. They got to figure something out quick. And it's a lot of the same stuff as the Eagles. They're trying to run this outside zone scheme that doesn't necessarily seem as if it fits its running backs. I think we're going to have to see more passes from the Los Angeles Chargers on first down in upcoming weeks.
1: Sam, always love hanging out with you, brother. You get us smarter. Tell us, one, where we can find your work at and what you guys are working on right now. At SoomerSports.com. I'm waiting for my next payday. I'll be an active user of the Soomer Pass. What does that involve?
0: I think Soomer Pass, frankly, is one of the best things to hit football. And the reason I say that is because I use it not only for my job, but for fun. And so if you're really into the games, you want to figure out what's going on behind the curtain, go check out Soomer Live. That updates before the television itself updates. So you can get all the craziest data, things like blitz rates, things like coverages, as the game is going on. You can't get that literally anywhere else. If you don't like that and you want more, after the game, we have our Soomer tables, which have extremely detailed data you can't find anywhere else. And if you don't like that and you think you need more customization, you got to go deeper. 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You can work with it, build new tables, build access to fantasy, all kinds of fun stuff. 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
1: All righty, baby. Appreciate you making some time for us, as always. Getting us smarter here on a Tell the Truth Tuesday. Sam, we'll catch up soon, brother.
0: Thanks so much.
1: One of the absolute best in the land. Our guy, Sam Bruckhouse, SoomerSports.com. The absolute best in terms of bringing you all the advanced analytics, telling the story of what happens week in and week out throughout the National Football League. Last night, or two nights ago, rather, on Monday Night Football, the Rams were big-time winners, but the story was the injury suffered by Jackson Dart. We got a major update on Jackson Dart and another quarterback within the NFC East. We'll bring that to you next. This is Westwood One Sports.
2: The Rams needed a response and got one with a Monday night win over the Giants. And just like that, are the Rams back on their track to the Super Bowl? Westwood One Sports.
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0: Chuck tonight. Shout out Tyler Shuck and the Saints, baby. Leading the NFL in passing yards through the first 2 weeks of the NFL season. Appreciate our guy Sam Bruckhouse, SoonerSports.com. Stopping by the program. If you missed any of that conversation, you can rewind on the YouTube live stream. Just search Westwood One Sports Night. Our guy Denton Day will have the podcast up for you wherever you get your podcast coming up following the conclusion of the show. So you can go there to hear our conversation with Sam Bruckhouse as well. Here on a Tell the Truth Tuesday edition of Westwood One Sports Night, bringing you numbers that matter with our guy Sam Bruckhouse. Tell him the story of the first 2 weeks of the NFL season. Phone lines were lit tonight, by the way. Appreciate you all checking in the way that you did. Let's do this. Top story of the night is what news we got earlier today out of the NFC East. Jackson Dart left the game against the LA Rams on Monday Night Football with what was thought to be an MCL sprain. There was some consternation around whether or not he was going to be able to re-enter. ESPN panned to him on the sideline, showing him tell a teammate or staffer, yeah, they wouldn't let me go back in. Joe Shane, the general manager of the Giants, told Laura Rutledge of ESPN that he told Jackson Dart he's going to be fine, and he stood on the sideline for the remainder of the game once he came out of the locker room. So there was a thought amongst fans and then, you know, amongst people in the NFL, there was a thought that, man, he'll be back in a week or two. Maybe he'll be able to even avoid injured reserve. As I told you all last night, when it comes to MCL sprains, how you move forward and then the recovery timeline has everything to do with what results you get off of the MRI. The MRI is going to determine the next steps for the organization. But according to Ian Rappaport of the NFL Network, as well as Mike Garofalo of the NFL Network, they're reporting that the Jackson Dart knee injury, much worse than initially reported, and he's now facing potential season-ending surgery. That would be an absolute gut punch for fans of the New York Giants. But there is, to me at least, there is a silver lining and a light at the end of the tunnel for the New York Giants here in this situation. I sat up here last night and I told you, Jameis Winston off the bench last night, it was some of the worst quarterback play I've ever seen in the NFL. 11-27 throughout the course of the game, man. He was awful, awful last night. Now, that was him coming in cold off the bench. He is handsomely paid and well-respected, highly regarded in the backup quarterback community. So, Giants fans, yes, Jameis off of the bench on Monday Night Football was not very good. I mean, I'm trying to be kind and polite because Jameis is that dude, and I love his personality, but he sucked on Monday night, man. Here's the silver lining for the Giants. I can promise you, and it's a Tell the Truth Tuesday, so I'm going to tell you the truth. Jameis Winston, I promise you, Giants fans, he won't be as bad as he was last night. And quite frankly, the Giants season, as far as I'm concerned, isn't dead yet. Like I said, Jameis is one of the best backups in the NFL. The key for the Giants, right? And this was going to be the key, whether or not Jameis was under center or Jackson Dart was under center. They've got to get the run game. For the New York Giants, they've got to get the run game back on track. That was the thing that stood out the most about their offense on Monday night, is that they could not run the football after dominating on the ground in week one against Dallas. On Monday night, 21 Giant rushes, just 52 yards, guys. 2.5 yards a pop. That's not going to cut it. And the reality is, as I look at some of the advanced numbers via Next Gen Stats, the Giants are facing an 8-man box as often as anybody in the NFL through the first 2 weeks. That's going to continue to happen until Jameis Winston can prove that he can win outside the numbers, that the receivers on the perimeter for the Giants can win. Until that is proven on a consistent basis, guys, I think it's going to be very difficult for the Giants offense to function. But I can promise you this, as poorly as Jameis looked on Monday night, he will not be that bad once again for the New York Giants. Looking at it from Jackson Dart's perspective, and I'm trying to give Giants fans reason to calm their nerves a little bit is how I would put it. It's the worst possible thing that can happen to Dart in year one of a new system. You can't argue that at all. The lack of time on task that he's going to have, you can only imagine the trickle-down effect and the impact that that has on his development and him moving forward as a passer. He's been pretty damn good in the opener. He played well. Now, the first series last night, hard to tell whether or not he was going to play well or not. But I think if you're a Giants fan, like, there's a lot to like with Jackson Dart. There is. He's got to protect himself. And the thing that sucked about last night is it wasn't really anything Jackson Dart could do. I was talking to my uncle about this on the phone earlier. The one thing that we came to an agreement on is, well, why'd he leave his feet? That was the only thing I look at Jackson and go, all right, Slim, what the hell? Why did you leave your feet to attempt the pass? If that doesn't happen, maybe the knee injury ultimately doesn't happen. I know that's super raunchy to be like speculative like that, and I get it. I feel for Jackson. Like I said, y'all know how I get down. I done tore my ACL 3 different times, so I get it. I feel for him. Timing is horrible, but as far as the Giants season is concerned, I wouldn't just say they're done because he's out. It's all about the running game getting back on track. We got an update from Coach Harbaugh, kind of, a little bit earlier today on what's next with Jackson Dart. Here's Coach Harbs on what's next with Jackson Dart.
1: I'm not sure exactly what news or how anything's been stated, but right now, say evaluations are ongoing. We haven't got any final decisions yet. We've learned a lot more. I wouldn't really want to share too much until decisions get made. And that takes more than one person, takes everybody involved. So when we know, you know, what direction we're going to have to go or whatever it might be, we'll announce that. But we don't have that yet, so I don't want to get out over our skis on that.
0: I understand not wanting to get over your skis on that. Giants fans, this is what I'll say. Like, we're moving under the premise. We're moving under the premise that he's done for the year. Correct? If he's not done for the year, one, that's great. Even if he is, like I continue to say, and I know I sat up here and I feel like I'm contradicting myself here, but I was very specific last night. Jameis off the bench like that in a spot where the quarterback goes down and he ain't had reps all week, I'm not stunned that it looked less than his norm, but I am stunned at the level that it got to. He's one-hopping balls to dudes that are standing wide open with no pressure in his face. I want to give Jameis the benefit of the doubt. I am going to give Jameis the benefit of the doubt. But if it looks the way it looks moving forward, if it looks like that moving forward, the way it looked last night, not only are the Giants in trouble, but Jameis still in the check. We got another injury update within the landscape of the NFC East. This news, I would say, a lot more positive. We got an update on Jayden Daniels from Ian Rappaport of the NFL Network. He said that, you know, they're still exhausting all options here. He's talking, to a couple different specialists. He said there is some internal optimism, and I don't know if this is within Daniels' camp or within the Washington organization. That hasn't been deciphered yet. But there is some internal optimism with the parties involved that, yeah, he may be able to avoid going on injured reserve, which would put him out for a guaranteed 4 weeks. The schedule for Washington, you've got Seattle this weekend, and then you go to London to play Indianapolis the following week. If he's got to miss 2 games, and he's back in 2 games, do you feel like your season's over, Commander fans? Because I don't think you'll beat Seattle this weekend. Now, hopefully, fingers crossed, I'm wrong. But when you start 0-3, man, it's very, very difficult to climb out of that hole. I think they'll have success going across the pond against the Colts because their run defense will be good enough to make them one-dimensional, hopefully. But, man, I think moving forward for Washington, like, Daniel's health to me isn't even the biggest issue. The biggest issue is that the defense still sucks. Like, that was my biggest takeaway from the Commanders and Cowboys game on Sunday. Both teams were desperate and needed the win, but the poor play of the Commanders' defense, in the secondary in particular, giving up explosives, like, that's tough. Pass rush wasn't impactful. But moving forward, man, like, the Commanders and Jayden Daniels have a decision to make. I'm very straightforward with this, right? And I'm sure this is Daniels' line of thinking. If playing with a bulky brace does not cause, you know, any further damage for Jayden Daniels, he should return with the brace and put off surgery until the offseason. Now, surgery has been brought up as an option by some elbow specialists on X. I say that facetiously, but not really, because there have really been some elbow experts on X popping it. They're saying that the timeline, 6 to 12 months for a non-throwing arm elbow surgery, I don't believe that to necessarily be true, but obviously I don't know. I'm not a doctor. If that's the case and surgery for him is going to keep him out 6 to 12 months, first of all, I've had ACL surgery several times, right? There is no ortho out there. And if he does, fire his ass. There's no ortho that's going to give you a 6 to 12 month window. That's too wide of a range, right? With an ACL tear, standard ACL reconstruction, right? You get the range of 8 to 9 months. When you do a second reconstructive surgery, you go in the range of 9 to 12 months. So even if it was a 6 month injury, say best case scenario for Daniels, I think it's something that doesn't knock him out of camp in its entirety. So let him do it. And it's his non-throwing arm. So he'll be a participant during the offseason program. Rand Carthon, former general manager of the Tennessee Titans, he joined Grant and Danny in Washington, D.C. on 106.7 The Fan and had this to say about what he would do with Jayden Daniels if he was the guy making decisions in Washington.
2: I obviously would advocate on the side of getting it done and let's get it taken care of. Because for everything you just said, let's just get it taken care of once and for all. And so that way we're not dealing with it again. Same thing you said. Hey, I appreciate your toughness and your willingness to lay it on the line for your teammates and for this organization. However, we don't want this to constantly be a thing. And let's be honest here. Like when you're out there and you're looking, you know, as a player, you're looking to take advantage of any little thing that you can find, right? So if you're a quarterback and you know that this DB is nursing a hamstring injury, 9 times out of 10, hey, you want your receiver taken deep. Let's see if he can run, right? Let's see if he's willing to open up and run. Or if an offensive guard is playing on a gimpy ankle or a knee, you're going to want to try to create some things to make him have to move laterally. And so it'll be the same thing. If Jayden goes out there and tries to play through this injury, there are going to be guys who want to take shots on that elbow.
0: That's just the reality of the situation, man. I don't worry about guys picking on Jayden and wanting to hit him in the elbow. That's part of football, baby. It just is what it is. Kurt Warner's perspective on this is fascinating because of the elbow injury that he dealt with, similar to Jayden's. Kurt gave his perspective on this on the Monday Night Countdown preview show. If you're listening out in the DMV area, this perspective, pretty interesting.
3: Only thing I would say is I suffered the exact same injury back in 07, and I played the next week. I braced it up, obviously a couple shots along the way. I had to hand the football off with my right hand in both directions. But this to me is something, because it's a left arm, if he wants to play through that and get back out there and help his team, I believe he can. It's not going to be one of those things that affects the throwing part of things. Does it affect his movement? Does it make him running or some of the things they want to do by design? Maybe, but I do believe this is something that he can come back from. And because it's a left arm, I don't think it's something we worry about long term and go, oh, should we extend this guy because he's had this type of injury and had this injury twice.
0: The latter part is, you know, something that I'm glad he brought up, because I don't want any stupid conversations to infiltrate the Commanders fan base. I know how I feel about my burgundy and gold. Anybody that thinks he's got an injury issue and he's not durable, this was a freak accident, man. Go kick rocks. I think he's going to be fine. He was shredding the Dallas Cowboys defense before he went out of this game. And despite Daniels leaving this game early, he did accomplish a career milestone. He became the fastest player in NFL history to reach 5,000 passing yards, 1,200 rushing yards, and 35 passing touchdowns. did it in just 26 career games. So even while hurt, five, showing that he's him. We wrap up the show each and every night here on Westwood One Sports Center. Guy Denton Day puts the show to bed. Denton, what you got for us tonight, man?
4: I wish tonight was going to be a fun way to put the show to bed. Unfortunately, it is not. I will share that with you when we get back.
5: Thursday Night Football. Always heard on the Westwood One Sports app. And this week, the Falcons are trying to avoid an 0-3 start for the third time this century, while Jordan Love and the Packers hope to win their second in a row. Falcons at Packers, Thursday night on Westwood One Sports.
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0: Here's Linnell Willingham.
1: Yes, sir. One final segment to wrap things up. Here on Westwood One Sports Night with the youngest in charge, Linnell Willingham, getting you ready for week number three of the NFL season. It gets started on Thursday Night Football with Packers and Falcons. We wrap up the show the same way each and every night here on Westwood One Sports Night. We tag in our guy Denton Day to put

0: to like the general public that doesn't live its life exclusively on social media, or if you're not a fan of college basketball. But I lost a friend on Tuesday. Well, I learned about it on Tuesday. I don't know when he actually passed. That was kind of unclear. But Chris Spatola, who's a longtime colleague of mine at SiriusXM, if you watch college basketball in any capacity, you've probably seen him on ESPN. Really, really good dude. Really, really wise voice of college basketball. And he unfortunately passed away kind of out of nowhere earlier this week at like 47 years old. And I'm like heartbroken. It's gut-wrenching, man. You know, I worked with Spatola for basically like hand-in-hand for a summer, right? Like it was this weird time in the world coming back from COVID, and all of these conference channels at Sirius were like kind of starting to come back, but not really. And he worked on the ACC radio network, and they're like, hey, we need another body there. Denton, you're available. And I was like, I guess I am available. So I was terrified. I got to be honest. Like, this dude went to Army. He played basketball at Army. I thought he was about to be a drill sergeant on the air. And I was like, oh my God, like, I'm not trying to get yelled at like this. And this dude ended up being like the funniest, nicest person in the world. I worked with him this summer where he was RVing with his family. And there was this one show, I'll never forget this because it was a hilarious story. I won't tell the entire thing because I can't recreate it. But my man took an RV through New York City.
1: What?
0: They were RVing from
1: traffic.
0: from Carolina to Vermont. And he realized, he's like, yeah, man, I was like going through New Jersey. And I'm like, I had to like censor this. He's like, oh, F. I got to take this through New York City. And like, you know, you've been to New York. I've been to New York. You can't get an RV through New York City. You
1: barely get a SUV through New York, depending on the traffic day.
0: And he getting like, I'm talking with like tunnel heights and all these different things. Yeah, and the way he was telling that story, man, he was taking his family with him too. So I'm just bummed, man. I'm really bummed. He was a good dude. A lot of life ahead of him, and unfortunately taken away from him, man. So I'm heartbroken.
2: Yeah, that is tough. Definitely sending my condolences to you and his family and anyone who he was able to come across. Gone too soon, a reminder. I hate that we have to give and get these reminders. Check in on your people. That's what I would say. That's going to do it, though, for Westwood One Sports Night. We're back tomorrow. Pete, Drake Toll, they're next.
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Number to hit us up on the talk and text line, 310-840-4910. 310-840-4910. 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It is at N-E-L-L underscore, excuse me, BTP. It is a Tell the Truth Tuesday here on Bustle One Sports Night. We'll get you numbers that matter coming up in exactly 40 minutes. Our pal Sam Bruckhaus, Sumersports.com, going to stop by in the final hour of Power. The biggest brainiac I know in the world of analytics going to join us on a Tell the Truth Tuesday, giving us some numbers that matter as we get geared up for week number 3 of the NFL season. We'll go on campus with our guy Denton Day, top of the 1 a.m. hour, as we check in on the world of college football. Right now, though, baby, let's get right into it. Me and the committee up late last night, burning the midnight oil. Well, some of you are probably saying, if the show ends at 3 a.m., Linnell, how are you and the committee up late at night? We're up early in the morning, America, burning the midnight.

840-4910. Who do I have is my top team in football? You'll have to stick around to find out. Knocking on the door in Nell's Super Six Pack. First and foremost, can we run through last week's list real quick? The three teams that were knocking on the door a week ago. The Bengals, the Texans, the New York Giants, the six teams that were officially in the Super Six Pack. It was Seattle 6, Chicago 5, Buffalo 4, San Francisco 3, Kansas City 2, Baltimore at 1. Without further ado, let's get into it, man. Nell's Super Six Pack, top six teams in the NFL heading into week number 3. It was an eventful week, too, where we learned a lot, right? Here are the three teams that are knocking on the door. At number 3 in terms of knocking on the door, we talked about the aura of their starting quarterback last night. Know ya. Saints fans, who dat nation, stand up. The New Orleans Saints come in technically at number 9 in my power rankings, number 3 in terms of knocking on the door in Nell's Super Six Pack. Here's why the Saints are on this list. What I love about New Orleans and what they've been able to accomplish in the first 2 weeks, offensive line and defensive line play, in line with the quarterback balling out of control, has been really, really good. Chase Young right now within the top 5 in the NFL in pressures. The Saints as a team, top 10 in the NFL in quarterback pressures. What they were able to do to that Ravens offensive line this past weekend, beating them up, constantly having Lamar Jackson under duress, it was really, really impressive. And then the protection that they were able to provide for Tyler Shuck, who, if you're not familiar with his game, America, you need to get familiar. Tyler Shuck, for my money, the best quarterback right now within the landscape of the NFC South. In his start to the regular season is why the New Orleans Saints are in the spot. He leads the National Football League, guys, in passing yards with 662 yards. I love his story. A dude that was a 25-year-old rookie last year. Or 26-year-old rookie, rather, last year. Like, this kid gets it. He's got a birthday later on this week. So shout-out to Tyler Shuck. Wait, if I'm not mistaken, today's the 23rd. Does he play on his birthday? Who do the Saints play this week? Saints are in action this week. Ah, they play the Raiders, but it's not on his birthday. Day before his birthday. He's born on the 28th. They play on the 27th. So shout-out to Tyler Shuck and the Saints. They come in knocking on the door in terms of Nell's Super Six Pack. Top six teams in the NFL. In terms of number 2, when it comes to knocking on the door in Nell's Super Six Pack, number 2, I got the Minnesota Vikings, and I was very, very, very close to putting them in the landscape of the top 6. What Brian Flores has done defensively to start the year is uber impressive. What he did to Ben Johnson this past weekend, I mean, put on a coaching clinic in terms of how you stop the Chicago Bears. What I love the most about Brian Flores is he's very straightforward with his messaging. He was talking to the media earlier today and said straight up, look, we have a philosophy. If we're going to lose, we're going to lose doing it our way. We want to send pressure. We want to make the opposing team's quarterback uncomfortable. We want to be aggressive. We want to play fast. We're not negotiating that at all. You're going to have to adjust to how we play. I think that defense is going to continue to get better. And I think the defense, think about this, America. Minnesota's defense balling out of control right now, right? And they're getting nothing from their offense, it feels like. Last week against Green Bay, they scored 39 points, but we know it. Their offense was stuck in the mud for a lot of that game until the second half. This past week against Chicago, you scored 9 points, albeit you're in a torrential downpour, but like you scored 9 points. Once that offense is able to limit the amount of snaps that the defense has to play, they're only going to get better. Yeah, I know I have the Vikings as my Super Bowl representative for the NFC. They're not within the landscape of the top six yet. There's still some kinks to work out. But bet your ass the Minnesota Vikings are here to stay, baby. They come in at number 2 in terms of knocking on the door in Nell's Super Six Pack. The team that was the closest to cracking the six pack, number 1 in knocking on the door here in Nell's Super Six Pack, the LA Rams. I told you all last night, I didn't learn a whole lot about them against the Giants because you're going up against a team playing with a backup quarterback. What we did learn, though, is that offensive line, after getting punched in the mouth by the Niners, they're not as bad as they showed overseas in Australia. They handled Abdul Carter. They

0: handled Brian Burns. They handled Kayvon Thibodeau. And Matt Stafford was able to throw for 300-plus yards and 4 touchdowns. They also got the ground game going as well with Kyren Williams and Blake Corum combining for close to 6 yards a pop. The Rams got Aaron Donald back last night, and we didn't talk about his performance in particular a ton. The brother had the second fastest get-off time for all of week number 2, and he hasn't played in over 900 days. So Aaron Donald, him, question is how long is it going to take for Myles Garrett to come back? With those two playing together, with Donald facing the amount of double teams that he faces and Garrett drawing double teams, when you put them next to each other and you run a stunt or a game with them, I don't know how you end up blocking them. I think the Rams secondary, though, still has some question marks. But if that pass rush is going to be able to tee off, I think they'll be just fine. Let's do it, though. Top 6. Nell Super 6-Pack. Top 6 teams in the NFL. Let's rock and roll number 6. Making their debut in Nell Super 6-Pack. The Seattle Seahawks. Big time win against the Arizona Cardinals this weekend. They dominated. We're going to get to a crazy Seahawks defensive stat in about 32 minutes in numbers that matter. But that defense, the reason that they're on this list. And Jaxon Smith-Njigba, who is trying his damnedest to run it back in terms of winning Offensive Player of the Year. He was big time on Sunday. They got the running game going. Nicky Manwari made his season debut against Arizona. They're the best defense of football as far as I'm concerned right now until, you know, Houston gets their act together. I mean, we got to talk about Seattle as the best team in football. The status of Sam Darnold moving forward is fascinating. As I've maintained the entire time here, I would take my time in terms of rushing Sam Darnold back, because as you've seen with Drew Lock under center, and then this past week after getting a full week of reps throughout the practice week, they're not missing a beat with Drew Lock. They're just fine. On Sunday, Drew Lock, 19-26, 235 yards, not one, not two, 3 touchdowns on the evening. Drew Lock can play. The Seahawks offensive system, probably the most quarterback-friendly in all of the NFL. The Seahawks, though, coming at number 6, Nell Super 6-Pack, my top 6 teams in the National Football League. I encourage you to hit us up in the YouTube chat with your top team in the National Football League. Just search Westwood One Sports Night. 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Give me your top team in the National Football League, heading in to week number 3, number 5, and Nell Super 6-Pack will stay within the division. Number 5 is the San Francisco 49ers' dominating performance over the Miami Dolphins this weekend. Brock Purdy played his tail off. George Kittle got into the end zone for the first time this season. San Francisco showed us in the opener, right, just how legit they are, punching the Rams in the mouth. They got the Cardinals coming up this weekend. I expect them to move to 3-0. Here's the thing about San Fran. I think as long as they're able to stay healthy, they're going to be in that top 2-3 conversation within the landscape of the NFC. And they got some good injury news earlier today. They can be getting back Mykael Williams, their first-round pick from last year at the edge rusher spot. They can be getting him back here in a couple of weeks. So if you're a fan of the Niners, it feels like the arrow is pointing up on your team. The only thing that I worry about, the only issue that I have, right? Health. 310-840-4910. Your turn to chime in on Nell Super 6-Pack, my top 6 teams in the NFL. Give me your best team in football as we get geared up for week number 3 of the NFL season. Coming in at number 4 in Nell Super 6-Pack. And I wanted to put them a little bit higher, but I just don't think they're better than the 3 teams that are ahead of them. The Cincinnati Bengals, damn it. That defense is humming, America. I'm going to get you some specifics on them and numbers that matter coming up in about 20 minutes. But holy cow. Holy cow. I just had a moment, dude. Oh, my gosh. Denton Day, you're not going to believe this. I've told this story several times on the air. I'm hijacking the show right now for good reason. I just had a kid follow me on the X app. His name is Owen Krukoff. He tweets at me and says, I heard you say on the show that you're 28 and went to Magruder. I'm 27 and went to Walter Johnson. My question is, did you play in the infamous 4-2 football game against Walter Johnson in 2013? It was me. I got the safety. I got the strip was the reason we won the game. Owen Krukoff, welcome to our Westwood One Sports Night family, brother. Appreciate you being here. 310-840-4910 is the number. My heart is palpitating right now. We were talking about things that jogged your memory a little bit earlier. I literally can see it right now. Torrential downpour, field is muddy as hell. It happened to be my last game of the season because I got pulled off the team for getting a D in one of my science classes. So that was a hell of a way to end my junior year. But man, Owen Krukoff, welcome in to us with One Sports Tonight, brother. Now Super Six Pack, top six teams in the NFL. We're at number four with the Bengals. That defense, as I mentioned, Boye Mafe, Jonathan Allen, Dexter Lawrence, they got it done. What they were able to do defensively this weekend in terms of stopping the run, that's what made me realize, you know what? Their offense may not have it figured out yet, but defensively, they're here. The Houston Texans on Sunday, 18 carries for 60 yards. Jalen Knoll had a 13-yard run on a jet sweep. Stroud had a 14-yard scramble. You take away those two runs, America. 16 carries for like 33 yards. Awful. But that's because the Bengals defensively are big time. The Bengals defensively are for real. And I know they only put up 20 points. I know some fans are worried about the back injury of Joe Burrow. He's tough as nails, by the way. The fact that that dude was able to ball out and play well on Sunday is great. Don't worry about the Bengals offense. We know offensively Cincinnati is going to figure it the hell out. If that defense is going to play that way, it's only a matter of time before we're talking about Cincinnati as the best team in the NFL. I think they're that close. But like I said, we're still on the talking stage, right? When it comes to the early portion of the NFL season, you're not marrying somebody based off of a couple of dates. Give me a month. Check in with me after the 4-week point, and we'll see if Cincinnati's defense is still balling out of control. I believe that they will. Pressure bust pipes, baby. And right now, Cincinnati's getting home on a routine basis. Their free agent acquisitions balling. Nell Super Six Pack, top six teams in the National Football League heading into week three. I'll take your calls on yours at 310-840-4910. Give me your top team in the NFL as we get geared up for week number three. Number three in the Super Six Pack, the Baltimore Ravens, still within the landscape of the top six after their loss at home against the New Orleans Saints. I gave you all the number on Sunday night. Declan Doyle took a whiz down his leg in the second half in that game against the New Orleans Saints. You were up 14-6. We were talking last week about Derrick Henry potentially breaking Emmitt Smith's all-time rushing record. You're up 14-6, Declan Doyle. And Derrick Henry touched the ball a whopping four times in the second half. Not acceptable. Not acceptable. I know you want to be geeked up with Lamar and, you know, have bromances in the locker room after the game and be geeked up with one another about all the cool pass plays that you're drawing up. That's fine. You win games. You control the clock. You secure games by running it. And you got arguably one of the greatest backs of all time doing it. Ravens fans are going to complain about their defense. I think that's a fascinating piece of all of this as well. Tyler Shuck played well. Chris Olave, they had no answers for. But I think what's most impressive is the way that the Saints' offensive line performed. Trey Hendrickson was able to get a couple of pressures and I think had finished with a sack and a half. But I think overall on the day, that pass rush of Baltimore was not good enough. And it's something that they're going to hang their hat on throughout the course of the season, so they got to pick it up. Ravens coming at number three. I want your top team in the NFL at 310-840-4910. You can type that in the YouTube chat as well. Just search Westwood One Sports Night. Give me your best team in football as we get geared up for week number three. Number two, this is tough because these two teams that I think are 2-1 are dead even right now. Number two, I got the Buffalo Bills, baby. I mean, that offense right now is in another stratosphere. Man, it's almost... Y'all know I go by the youngest in charge, right? And when I was in high school, there was a moment in time where my brother had a tournament out of town, and I got the house to myself for the weekend. Man, I'm doing things I thought I'd never do. I used my aunt's foot massager, gave myself a manicure and a pedicure. I'm cooking, letting the grease pop all over the damn stove. I didn't wash the dishes until the next day. I'm living like a bachelor. While my aunt and uncle are out of town, for my brother's basketball tournament. That's what feels like is happening right now in Buffalo with the Bills. Sean McDermott, the adult, is out of the room, and Joe Brady's letting it all hang out. They're chucking the football everywhere down the field. They're pushing it vertically more than they ever have. They had the injury to DJ Moore. That is going to obviously impact things for them. Here's why they come in at number two and why I'm so bullish on them. Bradley Chubb right now, according to ESPN's pass rush win rate metrics, I believe he's top six in the NFL. That was a massive free agent signing, and I told you all that pass rush of Buffalo is going to be a big reason why their defense takes a step forward under Jim Leonard. Greg Rousseau right now, I believe, is the league leader in sacks through the first two games of the season as well. That pass rush is real. You're seeing TJ Saunders get upfield and wreak havoc as well. I love what Buffalo has right now. Hopefully, they're able to overcome the attrition that they're currently dealing with at the wide receiver spot. Keon Coleman came out and played big time on Thursday against the Detroit Lions. Khalil Shakir, not so much. Only had two catches. Needed him to have four. He blew my parlay. 310-840-4910 is the number. Give me your top team in the NFL as we get geared up for week number three. Number one on my list, I'll tell you that, coming up on the other side of the break. I want you to line up on the phones at 310-840-4910. Give me your top team in the National Football League going into week number three. I'll give you my top NFL team going into week three next. 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
1: Needed a response and got one with a Monday night win over the Giants. And just like that, are the Rams back on their track to the Super Bowl? 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

0: Yes, indeedy. Rocking out with you here on What's Up on Sports Night. I see y'all if it's popular. Let the good times roll. We're vibing out as we get you up to 3 a.m. Eastern Time on a Tell the Truth Tuesday edition of What's Up on Sports Night. Each and every Tuesday, we bring you a fresh installment of the most highly anticipated power ranking segment in all of Sports Talk Radio, Nell's Super Six Pack. Those of you that are just now locking in with us tonight, welcome in. We always do our first three, or our last three off the list, rather. Knocking on the door is what we say. Saints, Vikings, Rams, the closest three teams to making the Super Six Pack. Number six, the Seattle Seahawks. Number five, the San Francisco 49ers. Number four, the Bengals. Number three, the Ravens. Number two, the Bills. Shouldn't be a surprise who I have at number one, if you've been paying close attention. The Kansas City Chiefs, without a shadow of a doubt right now, through 2 weeks, are the best team in the National Football League. We saw their tremendous defensive effort, right, in week number one against Denver. What impressed me the most about their win this past week against the Indianapolis Colts on Sunday Night Football, the way that they grinded this game out with Kenneth Walker. They won the game and closed out the game on the ground, guys. They have a new identity. They're leaning into it. Pat Mahomes has an easy button. And for the first time in a while, things are easy right now for the Kansas City Chiefs. That defense balling out of control as well. That's what my phrase for tonight. I'm balling out of control. Try the future Hendrix, baby. 310-840-4910. The moment of truth is here, America. Give me your top team in the National Football League through the first 2 weeks. If you listened at the start of the show, I told you what this first month is. It's the talking stage in a relationship. If y'all out there getting jiggy with it on the Tinder app, Christian Mingle, Black People Meet, whatever the hell you do, to find Facebook dating, whatever you do, you know it. When you get that number, you're not just immediately going to go on a date. You're not just immediately going to be head over heels for the person. It's the talking stage. You got to figure out if they're crazy or not. You got to figure out if the breath's thing or not. You got to find that out before the talking stage ends, by the way. You can't exit the talking stage if you find out the person has bad hygiene. It's just a non-negotiable. 310-840-4910. Give me your top team in the National Football League going into week number three. Let's go to Matt in Michigan. What up, Matt?
1: What up? I won't give you my top team. I was saying the screeners. The Lions should be where the Saints are, considering the Lions won that game. And
0: what?
1: Ravens number three. Yeah, they won. That's the
0: Dude,
1: one.
0: The Lions defense looks like the worst in the NFL right now.
1: Hey, well, if we get the secondary cleaned up, it'll be all right.
0: That's the problem. No one's coming to clean it up.
1: Yes. But the fact that you have the Saints in front of the Lions, considering the Saints lost, is absolutely ridiculous in my eyes. And the Ravens at number three, that's a joke as well. So,
0: are the Ravens a joke at number three because they lost to the Saints?
1: Well, they're just overrated every year. Lamar chokes in the playoffs. They're not even going to make the playoffs.
0: Hey, the list is subjective and is fluid, my friend. I appreciate the call. 310-840-4910 is the number. Give me your top team in the National Football League entering week number three. The WVUer says the Seahawks are near the top, but other teams' defenses now have tape on Drew Lock. They're going to figure him out. Can Seattle's defense compensate? I think that's fascinating, talking about the way that Drew Lock looked. Think about how pedestrian their offense looked in the season opener, talking about Seattle. And then think about how much better he looked with a full week of practice reps. It's why I think the Giants still have a shot. You give Jameis a full week of practice reps, I guarantee you he looks better than what he looked last night. Seattle's defense, though, is going to keep them in the fight and in the conversation all year long. I said it when Darnold got hurt. I didn't think it was something that was crippling for this group simply because I think it's a quarterback-friendly scheme and it's everything else that helps them win. The quarterback, just peon. You know what I'm saying? He's just the guy when it comes to the Seattle Seahawks. 310-840-4910. Let's go to Emily in San Diego wanting to check in. Who is your top team in the NFL going into week number three?
2: Oh, now you should remember, it's the Chiefs. How about those Chiefs?
0: How about them? Huh?
2: Hey, you know what I want to say first, though? I was online to come talk to you yesterday. I want to tell you that people were really hard on you, and it wasn't fair.
0: What are you, hold on, what are you talking about, Ms. Emily? Wait, when? What? Give me the context. Spill the tea. I don't read all the comments.
2: Oh, no. On the show yesterday, not last night.
0: People were hard on, okay,
2: the callers. Yes, the callers were hard on you about how you were taking
0: she doesn't defend Josh this way.
2: Yeah, and no, I just thought that they were a little harsh on you. You have such a great personality.
0: I appreciate it. You need to call in and continue to give disclaimers. If you mess with me, Miss Emily's coming for you online. There we go. Miss Emily, I appreciate you. As always, my friend, good to hear from you. Hope to hear from you soon. 310-840-4910 is the number here on Westwood One Sports Tonight. Give me your top team in the National Football League going into week number three. It has been a pretty eventful. It's been a pretty eventful start to the season. But as I continue to say, with the current culture of the preseason in the NFL and the current culture of the offseason program as far as training camp, it's going to be hard. It's going to be hard to get a concrete idea on what teams are after 2 weeks of football. So we're doing our best here with the Super Six Pack. 310-840-4910. I've got Kansas City as the top team in the National Football League after 2 weeks. I think they're back at the top of the mountain. The defense is playing well. I love the way that the offense closed it out the other night with the run game with Kenneth Walker. I told you all he was going to be the most impactful free agent signing. That has been the case to this point. Johnny in Atlanta wants to check in. Johnny, what's going on?
3: What's going on in there? Hey, I don't know if they're going to be the top team, but y'all got to get a look at the Las Vegas Raiders, man. I like what Coco Chain's doing down there. Hey, I don't even want to talk about that, but hey, that's my take on my thing about that. Like, look at what they're doing.
0: They haven't played nobody, though, Johnny.
3: Hey, but he is lighting it up. He's being who they put in front of him, right? He's being who they put in front of you right now. And then I got one thing about Tell the Truth Tuesday.
0: Okay, well, what's
3: if
0: up?
3: If your commander's defense is bad, why are y'all gonna play Rush Daniels back? But the thing is, right now, if y'all continue to lose and y'all in the top pick, would y'all go to Trinidad James and
0: gold all in my chain. Gold all in my watch. He met Trinidad Chambliss. Don't believe me, just watch.
3: Yeah. So, that's tell the truth.
0: Johnny, you just told us a lot about you. You rock with Trinidad James, Johnny. You got gold all in your chain, brother.
3: Hey, man, I love what he did with Ole Miss. So I'm like, man, hey, my Falcons continue doing like this. Hey, come on here. I love that Ole Miss game. So he made a fan out of me. So,
0: Johnny, I appreciate you as always, man. Keep that gold all in your chain and your watch, brother. 310-840-4910. He said so much right there that it was hard to even, like, did he give his top team in the NFL?
4: I don't even know if he did, because I think, one, anyone that uses the name Kirko Chains is always going to get a laugh out of me.
0: Yeah.
4: Because I call Kirk Cousins that, too. But it's funny to hear other people call Kirk Cousins Kirko Chains. If you had a bingo card for the show tonight, I did not have Trinidad James being mentioned on the show tonight, but I'm happy he was.
0: Yeah. Trinidad James, man. You know, he's an Atlanta rapper too, so the fact that Johnny's from Atlanta, he's a local dude. He had a run. He had that one song, All Gold Everything, but then there was another song that he ended up having. I can't remember it. Maybe we'll bump back from commercial break with it if we could get deep in our Trinidad, I almost said Trinidad Chambliss bag, our Trinidad James bag. 310-840-4910. I got the Kansas City Chiefs as the top team in the NFL as we get geared up for week three. It is a Tell the Truth Tuesday edition of Westwood One Sports Tonight. Who do you have as your top team in the NFL as we get geared up for week number three of the regular season? Let's go to... Oh, I was going to go to my girl, but she dropped. Gina, you got to be patient, baby girl. Mr. Positive. What's going on, brother?

0: birthday, boom shakalaka, Mr. Positive. Happy boom shakalaka to you. You're a special.
1: Whoa. LW, thank you very much, D-Day. Thank you. Oh, my God. You
0: hold on, Denton didn't say a damn thing. Why? Hold on, hold on, Mr. Positive. Why are you thinking Denton? Yeah. Denton did not say anything. This was not his idea.
1: You know, he's...
0: Denton's a lovable guy. I get it.
1: Hey, real quick, my wish is that everybody's dream that's listening, all their dreams come true, and you're right. Oh, my God, I'm nervous. It's my Bills and the Kansas City Chiefs. My heart says the Bills, but my brain will give the edge to the Kansas City Chiefs. And you know how I love Josh Elvis Allen. Thanks for taking my call, you guys. Everybody go for your dreams. Dog, thank you, guys. Love y'all.
0: As always, hope you enjoyed your birthday, buddy. 310-840. You know, my uncle was telling me earlier.
2: I'll take the credit.
0: Yeah, I know you will. My uncle was telling me earlier, you know, I love y'all show, but when y'all get to laughing, man, y'all just too foolish. I said, Unc, you got to just stick around, baby. You know how that 2 a.m. hour gets on the East Coast? It gets raunchy. Here on Westwood One Sports Night, go get raunchy on the phones. If you all tell me a team that I don't agree with, 310-840-4910 is the number here on Westwood One Sports Night. It is a Tell the Truth Tuesday edition of the program. So we brought you another installment, a Nail Super Six Pack. If you're just joining us, my top six teams in the NFL are as follows. Number six, the Seahawks. Number five, the Niners. Number four, the Bengals. Number three, the Ravens. Number two, the Bills. And number one, the best team in all of the land. As we get geared up for week number three, I got the Kansas City Chiefs. Who's your top team in the NFL as we get geared up for week number three? 310-840-4910 is the number. I see you all filing in on the phones. Your calls on your top team in the NFL next here on Westwood One Sports Night.
3: 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While Jordan Love and the Packers hope to win their second in a row. 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

0: almost lost me. 310-840-4910. I'm having like a real burping issue tonight. You all probably, if you listen regularly, you can probably tell when I've like chugged a bunch of water right before starting the segment. I got to stop doing that because it's very uncomfortable. 310-840-4910. Nell Super Six Pack, top six teams in the NFL. What we're discussing right now, I want your calls at 310-840-4910. Give me your top team in the NFL. I'll run through the Super Sex Pack. Super Sex Pack. Super Sex. Oh! I love it, baby. No, this is not going to help you with your sex game, but it will help you in terms of making some bets in the NFL. My Super Six Pack. Top six teams in the NFL. Number six, the Seahawks. Number five, the Niners. Number four, the Bengals. Number three, the Ravens. Number two, the Bills. Number one, the Chiefs. Oliver, you're elite for that. 310-840-4910. Let's go to, Miss Gina. Calling out of Delaware. What's going on, Gina?
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0: What?
1: Woo! I'm liking that. Give me some of that sex back. So listen, I am tell the truth Tuesday. You can't handle the truth, baby. Listen
0: no, you
1: to me.
0: Can't, Ms.
1: First
0: Gina.
1: Of all, first of Ms. all, I am not the sister of Mr. Positive, but I could be a distant cousin to Debbie Downer. Okay, So let's go. You know who my team is. It is number one. Tell the truth. Tuesday is number 17, the Buffalo Bills. And the only thing that separates us from the Kansas City Chiefs is a Super Bowl ring. Granted, our defense is not where it should be. We need to make some very big splashes, and we need to step it up. But we got to cultivate. We got to gel. We got to give us time with Mr. Leonard, who's on the field. But number 17.
0: The defense looks good, though, Miss Gina. That pass rush looked all right now.
1: What?
0: The pass rush looked pretty good.
1: Oh, hell yeah. DJ Moore's got to come back. All right. Keon Coleman, that was my underdog. He is coming back. He had a two-year kind of slow start, but you know what? He's a man. He's maturing. He's stepping up. He's going to his meetings, and he's showing who's boss. I'm going to tell you something, Linnell. I loved Sean McDermott. He did a lot for us. But for the sure. time is changing. Bob Seger, turn your page because the Buffalo Bills
0: Gina,
1: are
0: did you hear the
1: system.
0: Analogy I used earlier? I feel like Joe Brady is a better play caller because Sean McDermott is not hovering over him. It's like when you're a teenager and your parents leave you with the free crib, you act a little reckless. You act a little wild. And for the Bills, that recklessness, Miss Gina, is helping them out. I got to let you run.
1: I understand.
0: I appreciate the call,
1: but
0: as always, my friend. 310-8. Go Bills. We love you, Miss Gina. 310-840-4910. Denton. I mean, I can't wait to go back and listen to that.
2: I mean, she might love you a little bit more. She wants in on the Super Sex Pack.
0: What a show it has been here tonight. In reality, though, the one thing that Miss Gina did bring up about the Bills that I don't think is getting enough credit, while Josh Allen and the offense have gone Kanye crazy, as I like to say, I'm glad she brought up Jim Leonard's defense, Greg Rousseau, Bradley Chubb. I keep blanking on the big boy's name in the middle. And he was one of my man crushes coming out of college. Their 6'7 defensive tackle that they have that I'm absolutely in love with. What's the brother's name? Deion Walker. Holy cow. From Kentucky. Boy, he was really good on Thursday night as well. The Bills defense, they got it going on, man. 310-840-4910. I didn't have them number one, though, because I think Kansas City's defense is a little bit better. 310-840-4910. Bunch of different places we could go. I see my main man hanging. We'll get to Rob in Connecticut coming up here in a second. Our guy, Rossi Day. It's been a while since we've heard from Super Rossi Day. I hope you know more about football than you do about basketball, brother.
3: What's good? It's Super Rossi Day. Is that what you said?
0: What else would I say, brother? That's who you are, man.
3: Okay, what's going on? So
0: what's going on, man?
3: We're telling the truth. Tuesday, first of all, let me get to my top team, then I'm going to tell the truth. My top team is Kansas City. They got the best dynamic duo. They got the best dynamic duo thus far. People try to count out Holmes. They're stupid. Sure. They're crazy for counting this man out. And you got Kenneth Skywalker. Seattle is super stupid for giving up one of the best running backs there is. Now, So I got Kansas City number one. Mm-hmm. I would like it to be the Ravens, man, but they too wishy-washy as of right now. Until they
0: who
3: put
0: do you
3: me
0: rock with, Super Rossi Day? Who's your team that you actually root for?
3: The Ravens, man, but the I Ravens. Can't trust them, so I got to go with Kansas City first, then the Ravens. But let me tell the truth, though. I'm going to tell the truth about every African-American host. If you're not talking about Kaepernick getting a tryout, shame on you. It's time for Kaepernick to get his tryout. He has his book out.
0: This is a tell the truth Tuesday
3: I need you to, edition. I need you to talk about Kaepernick getting his tryout, man.
0: 3-2-1, you'll be saying goodbye. 310-840-4910 is the number here on Westwood One Sports Night. Let's do this. Let's go to Jake in Dallas. What up, Jake?
4: Linnell, man, hey, huge fan.
0: Appreciate you, dog.
4: I think I'm a Cowboys fan. Obviously, it's kind of hard over here for us.
0: Yeah, look now, I'm okay. If you were calling to check on me, know that I'm okay. Know that I'm okay, bro.
4: I know. I heard you the other night, and I actually called in last night, but I wasn't able to get through. But I wanted to say that I think, I think the Bills are the best, man. And but you got me kind of conflicted in talking about Kansas City's defense, and you're completely right. I think Kansas City's got it going on, especially with Ken Skywalker. It's a bad man, right?
0: I'm about to say, man, doesn't it feel like –
4: I wanted to tell you that you weren't
0: – Yeah, go ahead.
4: Go ahead.
0: I was about to say, doesn't it feel like we're almost back to like that 2021, 2022 time where it's Kansas City, Buffalo, Baltimore – in that top four in the AFC. That's what it feels like to me.
4: Yeah, man. And can I say something about last night? You're talking about Jackson Dart being out. I think they really would have made a really big difference if he would have stayed in, obviously. And I think it would have been close, but I still don't think they would have won, but I would have loved to see what Jackson Dart would have did. I mean, obviously it hurt whenever, you know, they smashed the Cowboys, and then, you know, at least we got the dub on Washington. I know that was rough for you.
0: Offense to look the way that it looks Sunday, the defense is going to take about a month, bro. It's a lot of new pieces, a lot of moving parts on that defense. So it's going to take a while. The fact that the offense had a good day, I think that's the silver lining, Jake. I appreciate you as always, brother. I got to let you run, man. 310-840-4910 is the number. My main man, Coach Turner, out in D.C., what's going on, baby? Welcome into Westwood One Sports Night.
5: Hey, Linnell, how you doing, man? Long time no hear from you, bro.
0: I'm about to say, man, I ain't heard from you on my national show, man. You normally call me locally in D.C.
5: Yeah. So I had to find out where you were, bro. You know, I'm normally talking to you on the local show, but I'm glad that you've gotten where you are. You're a bad dude, man.
0: Appreciate you, man. What you got? Who do you think is the top team in football here?
5: Man, I think you're sleeping on them L.A. Rams, man. Those Rams are going to be the best team in the NFL, I think. That offense is working. That defense is going to be the best defense.
0: I think the only concern I have with them, and I agree with you, I think they were the first team closest to making it. I think I had them at 7 here. The only concern that I got is when they play a legit pass rush. And last night they played a legit pass rush, Coach. But no Jackson Dart. You know, obviously the defense playing way too many snaps. It was a game in which that pass rush wasn't really impactful. The jury's still out on L.A. for me. I think they got a personality disorder, Coach. You can't go across the pond and show off the way that they did and then win against the Giants with no Dart and think that it's going to totally change my view on you. I got to let you run, Coach. Good hearing from you, baby. Appreciate you checking in, man. 310-840-4910. If you're just joining us, Nell's Super Six Pack, my top six teams in the NFL. You know how we do it each and every Tuesday here on Westwood One Sports Night. The three teams that were the closest to making the list, they're knocking on the door. Number three, I had the New Orleans Saints. I know people are going to be frustrated about that. Do your research is all I ask you to do. What New Orleans has done up front along the offensive line and the defensive line, Chase Young within the top 7 in the NFL right now in pressures, they're balling, man. And Tyler Shuck and Chris Olave, for my money right now, a top 6, top 7 wide receiver quarterback duo in football. Tyler Shuck through 2 weeks leads the NFL in passing yards. Saints at number 3, Vikings at number 2, Rams at number 1 in terms of knocking on the door. The official Super Six Pack. Number six, the Seattle Seahawks. Number five, the San Francisco 49ers. Number four, the Cincinnati Bengals. Number three, the Baltimore Ravens. Number two, the Buffalo Bills. Number one, the Kansas City Chiefs. I know there was a lot of debate on the phones about whether or not Buffalo or Kansas City should be number one. If we're just joining us, the difference maker to me, I think they're dead even. I think the defense for Kansas City, though, because I trust Coach Spags, his track record, a little bit more proven than Jim Leonard in Baltimore. But I will say this about Buffalo and what they have with the pass rush. It's going to continue to get better throughout the course of the season. And right now, between Dallas Turner in Minnesota and Greg Rousseau in Buffalo, they've been the best two edge rushers in all of the National Football League. So, Bills fans, I don't have your one yet. Just keep your patience. 310-840-4910 is the number. We'll go on campus and go around the landscape of college football with Denton Day coming up in about 20 minutes. When we come back, more of your calls. Give me your top team in the NFL next.
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1: Feels like tonight, West Wood 1 Sports Night, is getting off the rails again, man. 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Now, it is a Tell the Truth Tuesday edition of West Wood 1 Sports Night. Because of that, coming up in about 40 minutes, we'll get you numbers that matter, the top numbers that tell the story of week number 2 of the National Football League. And then 2 a.m. Eastern time, exactly 1 hour, our guy Sam Bruckhaus, SoomerSports.com. He is going to join the program. We'll dabble in the world of college football as well, coming up as we go on campus with our guy Denton Day. 310-840-4910. Is the number. We got some big time news in the NFC North in terms of the injury front. Bears backup Tyson Bagent in the concussion protocol. We may see Case Keenum coming up on Monday Night Football for the Bears against the Eagles. That's if Caleb Williams with that hamstring injury isn't able to go. Another team within the North lost their best offensive lineman. We'll give you the details on that coming up here in a second as well. I want your top team in the National Football League though, guys. 310-840-4910. Trevor calling out from Manoia, wanting to check in. Trevor, what's going on, man? Welcome in to Westwood One Sports Night. Well,
2: what's going on, guys? How you doing?
1: Doing good, baby. Doing good.
2: I'm down in New Orleans. I'm a 20-year transplant from Western New York.
1: Okay. Work got you down there?
2: Yeah.
1: Gotcha. Okay.
2: I don't disagree with your ranking. I'm a Bills fan, so I would put them at one, but it's hard to top KC right now. You know, they just always find a way to win, and that's what Buffalo's got to do. But I agree with you. Deion Walker is just an absolute stud.
1: I love him, dog. And you know what's crazy? When he was the only reason I think he fell to the fourth round, dude, is because he is 6'7". What people – 6'7". Yeah. Jeez Louise. I can't help myself. I can't say six tonight. I keep saying sex. I got a problem. But the thing is – you're right –

0: than playing defensive line, bro. It's easy for linemen to get up under you. It's hard to play with good pad level. That's the only question I had about him. His motor at that size, incredible. What did you think about my analogy I made, brother, of saying Joe Brady's calling the game a little bit more comfortably because Sean McDermott's not over the top of him?
1: Yeah, I agree with that. That makes sense. Just like Gina from Delaware, I love Sean, but, you know, you got to make a change at some point. And the defense definitely needs to grow into this new scheme because they're looking a little loose right now, giving up over 30 points in the first 2 weeks. But
0: you've played two good offenses, but if you watch the Texans on Sunday, they had a rough go at it against Cincy, who I think is one of the better defenses now. So, like I said, it's fool's gold right now. We're in the talking stage, brother. We got to be patient until it's time to date. I appreciate you chiming in as always, man. Enjoy the rest of your morning. 310-840-4910. Let's go to Tyler in Oregon wanting to check in. Tyler, what's going on, buddy? Welcome into Westwood One Sports Night.
2: Hey, how you doing? I was wondering, what do you think about the 49ers? I do like the other team you're talking about, Kansas City.
0: Mm-hmm. There's really no issue with San Fran. And if you're a Niners fan, this may annoy you a little bit, but it's just
2: not
0: the
2: okay, because I'm originally from the Bay Area, San Francisco. I just moved to Oregon. So I do like Kansas City, too. I like Travis Kelce. So
0: the only issue I got with San Fran, Tyler, is I feel like it's inevitable. Like, they're going to get hurt at some point. And I hate looking at life like that. I'm not a negative Nancy. I look at life with a glass half full, but it's just been their history, brother. Like,
2: no, I respect you. I know. I was gonna say I've liked that team. I've liked Kansas City. So you know, what I mean, I'm back and forth. You know, I know they haven't did good for a while, but then they did win a couple times. But you know, it's just I don't know. But you said you like Kansas City. You were talking about.
0: Yeah, definitely. I like Kansas City. I think the offense is in a groove right now that they haven't been in. And Pat's career, and I think defensively, they're back, is how I would describe it. I appreciate the call as always, buddy. 310-840-4910 is the number. In terms of the pecking order right now in the NFL, in this Super 6 pack that I have, and really, we got to start calling it a Super 9 pack, the Saints are the team that I know everyone's going to have an issue with. America's probably a little bit late on getting to New Orleans. Some of you would say I'm early on being on New Orleans. I like where they have them in the trenches. I think their pass rush is real. There's a path to them winning that division. And you never know if you've got to go to New Orleans for a playoff game. That environment, if the fan base is into it, is one of the toughest places to play in all of the National Football League. So it is going to be fascinating. In terms of the list, people keep bringing up San Francisco. We've had a couple callers bring up the Niners. And I feel bad, honestly, with the commentary that I got on them. It's one of them things where it's like, man, history tends to repeat itself. When you show me something over and over and over again, it's hard for me not to believe that's who you are. They're already dealing with attrition at wide receiver as Deshaun Stribling, their second round pick, is, you know, now on the injured reserve list. Mike Evans is on the injury report with a hip. He might not be able to play. DeMarcus Robinson is out 3 to 6 weeks. He had a high ankle sprain in the game on Sunday. Romello Hite, their pass rusher, is about to get surgery. It's incredible. We did get an update on on Brandon Ayuk. Kyle Shanahan saying this week, nah, he's not an option for us as we continue to deal with attrition at wideout. Ain't that something? 310-840-4910 is the number here on Westwood One Sports Night. We'll get to numbers that matter coming up in about 34 minutes as well. Sam Bruckhaus, SoomerSports.com, going to join us top of the 2 o'clock hour on the East Coast. We'll go on campus with Denton Day coming up in about 13 minutes. But right now, more of your calls, 310-840-4910. I want your best team in the National Football League. And tell me why, man. 310-840-4910. For those of you that think I'm being hard on the Rams, I just think they look like two different teams in week one and week two. So I got to see a little bit more. Just a little bit more. Let's go to Rob in Connecticut. What's going on, Rob?
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0: What's going on, my friend?
1: What's going
0: Everything's
1: on,
0: good. Everything's good,
1: my man. How about you?
0: Tell the Truth Tuesday. You know, I have to admit, I miss you at the 8 o'clock spot on Saturday and Sundays now, but I guess I got to listen to you at nighttime. That's all right, though. I enjoy you. And also, Gina, I'm a big fan of Gina's out of Delaware. I hear her in the morning with Joe and Jeremy on WGR. She's an awesome, awesome fan. I love her to death. Shout out to Gina. Anyways, listen, I
1: know you're happy about the list.
0: Yeah. I mean, I still have PTSD with the 13 seconds, so you know I don't like the Kansas City Chiefs at all. But listen, it's tight. It's really, really tight. And you're talking about my boy, Deion Godzilla Walker. I call him Godzilla because that boy is mean, boy. And the reason why he got picked in the fourth round was because they were kind of, I think teams were skeptical and we were skeptical because he had back problems at Kentucky. But you know what? He doesn't seem to have back problems now. He's only
1: a dude that size having
0: now.
1: A back injury is tough too. So I get it. Like you're saying, I get why there was some hesitation.
0: Absolutely. Sure. But this Sunday, the Chargers are coming to Area 17 to face the alien. You know who we're talking about, Josh
1: yes, sir.
0: Alien Allen. So, anyways, we'll see what happens. Kansas City's going to have it easy this week with Miami. So, I think next week, Buffalo's going to be on top. They're going to be the number one team.
1: We'll
0: Thank
1: see.
0: You,
1: you got to stick around for Tell the Truth Tuesday to find out. I appreciate you as always, Rob. I mentioned there was some very tough injury news out of the NFC North. Packers starting right tackle. Zach Bacobuelli, formerly known as Zach Tom, torn patellar tendon, and he's going to miss the remainder of the 2026 season. When healthy, he is, without a shadow of a doubt, the best offensive lineman for the Green Bay Packers. Big win for the Pack this past weekend against the Jets. If you're a Packers fan out there right now, first

0: 5 is the San Francisco 49ers dominating performance over the Miami Dolphins this weekend. Brock Purdy played his tail off. George Kittle got into the end zone for the first time this season. San Francisco showed us in the opener, right, just how legit they are, punching the Rams in the mouth. They got the Cardinals coming up that about if you're Green Bay. I think the one thing that Packers fans are probably a little frustrated with and what would help them make this list, right, they got to get that run game going. They got to get the run game going. And if, I think on Sunday, Jordan Love had the fastest time to throw in the entire National Football League. I think it was 2.3 seconds to throw. If they don't get the run game going, this offensive line isn't good enough to support Jordan Love in a just traditional straight drop back passing game. That's the one thing that I'm a little bit worried about. But the vibes in Green Bay seem to be off, if I'm being honest. Like, Packer fans are upset. I get the injury up front to the offensive line today. Like, that's a gut punch. I feel it. But it's like, yeah, take the bad with the good if you pick up what I'm putting down. I always look back at, this was like my junior year or my sophomore year of high school going into my junior year. That spring, man, I was on the high school basketball team, and I got pulled off the team earlier in the season. Y'all know how I get down. I'm the youngest in charge, but I was raised by some folks from the old school. My aunt and uncle had a rule. You get a grade lower than a C on your report card, you're getting pulled off the team. I knew the rules. I didn't follow them. I got a grade lower than the C. They pulled me off the team. And the next date that I look forward to with that is report card day, because I know that's when I can get off punishment. Report card day comes out. And I'm rushing to get home to show my aunt and uncle the report card. I find out that there is a 6'7" madman roaming the halls looking for me because his girlfriend was cheating with me. Goes by the name of, you know what, I'm not even going to name drop him. Know this, he's an assistant at Wake Forest right now, so for their basketball program. So shout out to my good brother who turned into a good brother after chasing me. Why did I go on that long tangent just now? I went on that long tangent to tell Packers fans there's a light at the end of the tunnel. Right, just because you lost, you know, your best starting offensive lineman for the season, understand that you still get to take your report card home and get off punishment. Even though there's this 6'7" madman roaming the halls looking to rip your face off, you got off punishment, you know? 310-840-4910 is the number. Give me your best team in the National Football League as we get geared up for week number 3. Let's go to Myron in Dallas, who's been holding the longest. What's up, Myron?
1: Youngest in charge. Hey, man. Start off with Tell the Truth Tuesday. Man, my Cowboys, I doubt that we even make the playoffs, bro.
0: Oh, Myron. Negative.
1: It may come that way. I mean that in a good way. It's Tell the Truth Tuesday. And with that being said, I want to tell the truth. I'm so happy that you said 1, 2, 3 gone on that brother from Detroit. Man, he needs to get off of it with that Colin Kaepernick junk. Everybody that knows anything about football knows what happened, but also knows that there's no way that this guy could come back in the NFL, in college, hell, probably not even in high school, and do anything of relevance. And then I want to leave you with, man, yes, I love Gina. You need to get her on your show, bro, as a regular. Hey. Instead of that lady.
0: If y'all listen, man, Miss Gina always call us now.
1: Yeah, I know. That's why I said you need to bring her to the front of the line when she does call. Because the lady got knowledge, bro.
0: No, she does. She knows what she's talking about.
1: Oh, definitely. And I love that. I would love to sit down and watch a football game with her. Because
0: Myron, brother, I will say this, man. I go by the youngest in charge. I'm a man of many talents. I don't know how good of a matchmaker I play. Myron, I don't know what your love like looking like, brother. I don't know what Miss Gina's looking like. Y'all two of my favorites now. Y'all two? He says she looks. Hey, hold on now. You need to know how old she is, brother. Hold on.
1: Hey, I
0: just assume
1: me. I am, and I like it.
0: Yeah. I appreciate the call, now. Myron. You bad, boy.
1: Give me some
0: of that sex back. Y'all cutting up on this joint tonight, man. 310-840-4910. What a show this is, boy. Give me your top NFL team. That's what we're talking about on the sports front. And do you think Myron and Miss Gina would make a good couple? can we go there? Like, am I allowed to go there? Myron going to get on me. That's my man. Miss Gina's probably saying, Linnell. Oh, she's saying, Linnell. One of the two, baby. 310-840-4910. David is in D.C. wanting to chime in. David, what's going on, man?
2: Hey, man, I just wanted to say the Colts that I said Kansas City. Indianapolis look good, man. I mean, they could have won that game. It's not like Kansas City ran over them. I'm serious, man.
0: I know you're serious. I'm not. Hold on, brother. I know you're serious.
2: I like Indianapolis, though, man. They don't have a good team, man.
0: I think they opened some eyeballs on Sunday night. My problem is that defense is one of the worst tackling defenses in the NFL. They've given up a league high 300-plus yards after the catch.
2: You're right. Let me ask you one more thing my skins. What's up with the quarterback? You think he's coming back?
0: I think Jaden Daniels will be back in a couple of weeks with a brace on. He wants to play. He has to play. As long as – and I'm okay with him playing too, David. As long as there's, you know, no potential for long-term injury with the elbow. It's a non-throwing elbow. He'll be all right, man.
2: He needs to put on some weight or something. Don't seem a little small.
0: I think that's just the way that he's built, brother. I think he's just got the type of wiry frame that no matter how much weight he puts on, he's going to look a certain way to the naked eye. David, I appreciate you as always, brother. 310-840-4910 is the number here on Westwood One Sports Night. For just now joining us, it is a Tell the Truth Tuesday edition of Westwood One Sports Night, bringing you the most highly anticipated power ranking segment on all of sports talk radio. Nell's Super Six Pack. Top six teams in the NFL, teams that were knocking on the door, Saints, Vikings, Rams, the closest to actually making the list. Number six, Seattle. Number five, San Francisco. Number four, the Cincinnati Bengals. Double-clicking on the Bengals here real quick. That defense, we're going to get you some numbers on their defense and numbers that matter in about 20 minutes, but they are humming and have damn sure passed the eye test at this point. They're at number four. Number three, the Ravens. I know there's some issues with some of you out there that I have Baltimore on the list. They lost by a possession, guys. Like, them losing at the end of regulation should not be an indictment on who they are. And I think the Saints are a lot better than maybe you all are giving them credit for. Ravens coming at number three. 2-1 is just a flip-flop, it feels like, across the country. Everyone's in agreement that Kansas City and Buffalo right now look like the top two teams. If you're not, I want to hear from you, baby. 310-840-4910. I got the Bills number two and the Chiefs coming in at number one. Let's go to Jim in Kansas City. Wanting to check in. Jim, what's going on, man?
3: I think the Jets, buddy.
0: Is this the young brother from last night, man? You going? What did he just say? 310. Good God Almighty. Keith in Canton. What's up, Keith?
4: What's up, bro?
0: What it do, baby? How you
4: I'm
0: doing?
4: I'm going, man, with Cincinnati, and don't give up on the Browns.
0: I haven't, brother. Well, if you listen to me on Sunday night, Deshaun balled out this week, man. He did.
4: Yes, he did. I want to say one more thing. I was watching an NBA NFL player. His name is Isaiah Knox. MMA. He knocked the guy out in 18 seconds.
0: Isaiah Knox.
4: With K Thunder.
0: Tell the Truth Tuesday, baby. Appreciate the call. 310-840-4910. You know what this feels like? This is like, because we're about to go on campus coming up here momentarily with Denton Day. This is like going out and having a Four Loko before class. That's what this is like, is we're about to go on campus here and spin around the landscape of college football. In 40 minutes, Sam Bruckhouse, SoomerSports.com, going to join us 2 a.m. Eastern time as we enter the final hour of power. I'll bring you numbers that matter coming up in exactly 20 minutes. I see a couple of you waiting on the lines. We'll get to you coming up momentarily. 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

0: Westwood One Sports Night, they tell the truth Tuesday edition of Westwood One Sports Night continues as we rock out with you, getting you up to 3 a.m. Eastern time. In about a half hour, our pal Sam Bruckhaus, SoomerSports.com, is going to join the program. Always love catching up with him. In about 14 minutes, we'll continue to run through your calls on your top team in the NFL, plus bring you numbers that matter, the top stats that told the story of week number two of the National Football League season. Before we do that, though, get your backpacks ready, sharpen your pencils. It's time to go on campus with a guy, Denton Day, giving us the latest in the world of college football.
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2: Hey, give me my theme music.
0: You know, she does a much better job of leading it in than I do. I tried to, you know, jock her swag a little bit.
3: The attempt was there. You know, we appreciate the attempt. You gave it the old college try.
0: There we go. D's get degrees, ladies and gentlemen.
3: So which direction do you want to start? Because we could look back at the weekend that was with Lane Kiffin and Ole Miss. We could look ahead to the crazy matchups that are available this weekend in the SEC. We got options, baby.
0: So let's actually hop in the time machine and go to last weekend, because I was fascinated by what happened. Wasn't a good performance for the old LSU Tigers, but Trinidad Chambliss, he balled out.
3: He looked really good, especially in the second half. Let me rephrase that. He looked really good on the possession they needed him in the second half. You know, that offense stalled, and when they needed him, he came up making plays. Sam Levitt is just, he's tough to watch at times. You know, I kind of liked him coming out of Arizona State, but this is the worst quarterback I would say that Lane Kiffin has had in a while.
0: You know,
3: he can't throw. Like Chambliss last year. Before that, it was Jackson Dart. Before that, it was Matt Corral. I mean, this is the worst quarterback that Lane Kiffin's had in a long time. I mean, missing the tight end wide open is just unexcusable. And it didn't cost him the game. They still had a lot of things they would have needed to do on that final possession. But then you set your coach up on that interception to get mogged. I mean, you've seen the memes of all of the defensive backs pointing at Lane Kiffin as they're running down the sideline. I mean, it was glorious, but that's tough.
0: So, my thoughts on LSU, as you see the hat in the background, I may not be there too much longer.
3: I'm cool on that. Are we going to switch that up or what?
0: Dude, the reason why everyone looked at this group and said, hey, we think they got a real shot to be a national champion contender, it's the defense. And that defense got shredded, albeit they got shredded by, for my money, the best quarterback in the country in Trinidad Chambliss, but I was thoroughly surprised at how poorly they played on the defensive side of the football in that game.
3: I was too. That just kind of is what they are, though. They can't tackle very well.
0: They try to make big sweeping hits. That's the problem.
3: Yeah, like sometimes you just got to just take the guy to the ground. I don't need a hit stick every single play.
0: To keep the theme of the show, just wrap it up. That's all I would say.
3: Just wrap it up on the on-campus sex pack.
0: Yeah, seriously. What else you got?
3: So we got a lot of great games this weekend. I mean, the SEC is dominating in terms of ranked-on-ranked matchups. Yeah. You get Texas and Tennessee at noon. That's going to be a big one. Arch Manning has kind of shut up a little bit because of some of the stuff that took place last week. But I think he's locked in. Like, that's kind of scary. Focus. To me that Arch Manning is not talking a lot. He's back to what he was when he first came out of high school. But that matchup's going to be fun. We're going to learn a lot about the SEC teams because there's a lot of good ones right now.
0: Yeah.
3: But obviously they haven't played anybody, or most of them haven't really played anybody. So this will be a really good litmus test. And you also get Iowa and Michigan.
0: Yeah.
3: Woo.
0: Shout out to the Big Ten. Can I tell you the game that I'm actually kind of interested in because of how bad they beat up on their opponent this past weekend? You think they're doing more than just reading books nowadays at Northwestern, Denton? They beat the hell out of Colorado. And they have an opportunity to go up against Campbell Sig in Indiana this weekend. Do they make it interesting? Indiana hasn't played anybody yet.
3: No, they have not. I hate that bit that Indiana does, but it's very SEC, where they just don't play anybody for the first three games, and then they start conference play. So here's the thing with Northwestern that is very different from years previous. Their coach... Right, that their coach is just He's doing the thing. They are coaching good football. When they lost Pat Fitzgerald because of a scandal, who's now at Michigan State, they didn't really find anybody, it felt like, where they didn't have the tools necessary to compete at the Big Ten. And now they do. And it's like they become kind of fun to watch. This David Braun guy, which I guess he's the guy that's been there since Fitzgerald left, but they put the resources to it.
0: Yeah.
3: So now you have good players. You know, there are nerds that can play football.
0: I'm about to say.
3: Like, those guys do exist.
0: Their game last week, it was the defense that was super impressive. Julian Lewis really couldn't do anything through the air. They're a fascinating bunch, man. I don't know a lot about this Northwestern team, if I'm being honest. The quarterback, I don't know how many. Is this his first year there? So it is his first year there. Talking about Aiden Chills. Previously at Michigan State, and then his freshman year, he spent it at Oregon State. This is probably the most extended action he's going to get in his career as a starter. We'll see if he continues to play good ball, man. I'm interested in that one for sure.
3: You know, the quarterback's going three different schools in a very short sample size or a very short time frame. It's never going to be normal to me. It's not. But I'm glad that they are finding it. What did you think about Miami and Wake Forest? Because Miami looks human, dude, for the first time in really since like the national championship game.
0: It honestly makes me look at them and go, damn, if their schedule was just a wee bit tougher, would they get challenged by, like, I got to go look and see, like, do they see Louisville or SMU throughout the course of the season? What that game did, Denton, is got me thinking about what would happen if Miami had to play the other quality teams within the landscape of the ACC. And it also got me feeling like November 7th, they better bring their A game when they take on Notre Dame. We'll see what the Fighting Irish look like at that point. But yeah, to your point, like, they looked human. I was more concerned about the Miami defense, though, Denton. Like, that was the part of it that I was a little like, oh, you know, that. They spent a lot of money on that side of the football. They returned some dudes from that Natty team last year in the secondary. So I'm interested in it. And then Moton in the middle felt like he just wasn't impactful throughout the course of the game either.
3: Well, he left with an injury, came back. He made plays immediately when he came back and then kind of like faded throughout the course of the game. Now, I will say this. Gio Lopez, who's their quarterback at Wake Forest, who was the quarterback at UNC last year, I don't know what Bill Belichick was doing.
0: Wait, hold on, Dan. Are you serious?
3: Are you nuts?
0: He had dude last year?
3: Yeah.
0: No, I'm saying he can play.
3: Oh, I thought you were about to say you don't think Gio Lopez can play. I was like,
0: No. I didn't know he was there last year.
3: Yeah, Gio Lopez was the guy that started the season for UNC, and then they just said, didn't work, and then they went a different direction. But yeah, he was at UNC, and they just ran an offense that did not fit him at all. I was like, did you watch anything about him at the previous stop? And apparently the answer to that was a no.
0: He's hooping to start the season, man. Seven touchdowns, one pick. And he's dual threat dude too, man.
3: And he did it like against Miami. So like
0: he was at South Alabama. Okay.
3: Well, so and Wake Forest has the South Alabama offensive coordinator now. So the guy that he was with at South Alabama is now at Wake Forest. But the ACC has positioned itself to be a really fun conference. Like SMU and Louisville, outside of the obvious LSU Ole Miss, that was the best game of the week last week because Lincoln Kienholz put on a show. Well, really, it was the running backs. But those two teams were really, really awesome. I mean, you had two running backs, one for each side, go over $175, which is crazy.
0: You think Wake covers versus Louisville? Our pals at DraftKings have them as 12.5-point dogs on the road. That's a noon kick on Saturday.
3: 12.5 on the road at noon after a big letdown. I mean, this is what is called a letdown spot in gambling. You just come off this huge win against a team like SMU, and then you see a team who theoretically you could overlook. Not to say they are, but you could theoretically overlook Wake Forest. So this does feel like a letdown spot for Louisville. I just love their quarterback, man. Like, I think Kienholz is really, really good. And I've texted you this personally. I figure it's time to share this with America. I mean, if you haven't jumped on the Heisman odds for Kienholz and Kamario Taylor at Mississippi State, you might as well just throw a dollar or two on each of those and then hope that one of them actually pays off. Because, like, right now, I think in most spots, you're getting a pretty significant payout if one of those guys does end up winning the Heisman. And they'll have
0: opportunities. Even on a dollar bet.
3: I mean, Kamario Taylor, they're playing another ranked opponent this week. So, like, at Mississippi State, and he's the most talented quarterback that Mississippi State has had since Dak Prescott. Yeah. But he can sling the ball, man. Like, he is really, really good.
0: Effortless arm talent, dude. And it feels like it's all upper body. I was watching a throw from him this weekend, and he's under pressure. And I'm like, dude, I would love for you to imagine if you start stepping into throws. I mean, he's gonna break the hands of the wide receivers.
3: Yeah, for
0: real. He's slinging this thing, dude. He's scary, and it honestly is part of, like you were saying earlier, what makes the SEC fun. We're gonna see some separation though here. In this SEC conference this weekend because of some of the ranked matchups that we have. One game that we started off talking about, but we didn't really go into any detail on. Do you think that this Texas defense puts Faison in the blender?
3: Yeah.
0: Yeah, you think he struggles?
3: Yeah, I mean, Colin Simmons in particular, going after a quarterback that hasn't really played. I mean, Brandon Faison's a freshman.
0: Yeah.
3: And now you're getting to play the number one ranked team in the country that's put in a lot of money on defense and has one of the best edge guys. You know, as far as edge talent goes this year in college football, it's not overflowing the way the quarterback and wide receiver is, but there are still some really good players, and Colin Simmons is a really, really good player. So, I mean, good luck to him. For your first real SEC test being against Texas, I mean, I would have drawn it up differently if I had the opportunity.
0: Yeah. That is the thing. And look, I'm worried because the Georgia Tech game in the first half, Georgia Tech was giving them everything that they can handle, and Faison Brandon didn't look too great. I think he finished under 50% completion percentage, so not the strongest day for him. Got anything else in the world of college football?
3: That's pretty much it. It'll be a fun weekend this weekend, though. I mean, all these ranked matchups in the SEC. You know, we survived the first few weeks. College football always suck. It's like the preseason. Suck is relative, of course. I mean, we had the good games with LSU and Ole Miss, SMU, Louisville, Ohio State, and Texas 2 weeks ago. But you're getting, like, some really fun matchups now that are going to turn a lot of heads. I mean, Oklahoma, Georgia's this weekend. Ole Miss and Florida is this weekend, and then of course Iowa, Michigan. So yeah, you're gonna get a lot of really good stuff here.
0: The D-gen gambler in me that wants to win off of a $5 bet, low-key thinking about what if John Mateer decides to just throw it back like it's 2025 and just light up the Georgia defense this weekend. What are the odds of that happening?
3: You'd make a lot of money. I mean, Georgia right now is a 14-point favorite.
0: Says more about the way the sports books feel about OU, as far as I'm concerned.
3: Yes. Georgia is very good. Yeah. But yes, they haven't played anybody either. They took the Indiana approach.
0: Yeah. Which, Campbell Sigg, you my dog, I don't like it. I love him in the State Farm commercials, though. He's been a gangster, is how I would put it. 310-840-4910 is the number here on Westwood One Sports Night. It is a Tell the Truth Tuesday edition of Westwood One Sports Night. We just hopped off of campus with our guy Denton Day going around the world of college football. Sam Bruckhaus is going to join us in 21 minutes for the final hour of power. I want your top team in the National Football League going into week 3. I'll run through Nell's Super Six Pack real quick once again, and then we'll bring you another Tell the Truth Tuesday staple. Numbers that matter, the top numbers that told the story of week 2 of the NFL. That's next.
4: The Chargers, Texans, Bucks, and Colts are among playoff hopefuls with the dreaded 0-2 start. Can any of those teams turn it around and beat the odds to make the postseason? Westwood One Sports.
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0: here on Westwood One Sports Night. Telling the truth here on Westwood One Sports Night, baby. Tuesday shows going into Wednesday mornings, always my favorite here during the NFL season. Nelson for Six Pack is what you all want to chime in on the phones. Those of you that are just now joining us here tonight, each and every Tuesday here on Westwood One Sports Night, we do Tell the Truth Tuesday. And I tell you my truth by giving you my top six teams in the NFL as we get geared up for the next week of games. We do the first three to not make the list, and that were the closest to making it, and knocking on the door. Saints, Vikings, Rams, number six in the official list. I got the Seahawks, number five, the Niners, number four, the Bengals, number three, the Ravens, number two, the Bills, number one, the Kansas City Chiefs. Who is your top team going into week number three of the NFL season? And do you take issue with my list? Brandon is in Chicago. What's going on, Brandon? Welcome in.
1: Yo, what's good, Luno? Thanks for taking my call, man.
0: Yes, sir. What's going on, man? How you doing?
1: Real quick, one thing. I don't even know why I'm wasting my breath with this, but one guy that went to college when Colin Kaepernick went to college and played football is Kellen Moore, and he's the head coach of the Saints. He's 38. Case Keenum is the third-string quarterback on the Bears. Yeah. He's basically a quarterback coach. He's going to play this weekend. He's 38. I don't see Colin Kaepernick getting a starting tryout job.
0: Brother, you are wasting your breath because there's no shot of it happening. If he wants to coach or whatever, maybe. But, like, that ship has sailed, man. And I honestly, the conversation with him is so far past sports at this point that it's not even worth having.
1: Let's just put it to bed, man. So with, you know, top teams, man, I got to go with the Niners, man. Bang, bang, Niner gang, man. They got a full team of vets, you know, and it's all coming together, man. You know,
0: that. Do you worry about the injuries, though? Do you worry about the injuries at all?
1: No, I'm not worried about the injuries because I think they're set on a goal and they're all want to get this chip, man. You know, they're all older dudes and they realize what time it is. And, you know, that Mike Evans pickup was great. And, you know, that running backfield, dude, they're four deep, dude. They got
0: a McCaffrey. National champion at Kalon Black. You got
1: McCaffrey. My God.
0: It's a good duo, man. It is.
1: I got a tie, though. You know, maybe not a tie, but a close second is KC. And I love Kenneth Walker, the way he stands like Michael Myers in the backfield, like Aston Genty. I mean, I wish all the running backs would do that. That probably gives off some kind of tells, like, you know what I mean? Some other running backs probably give off some tells by the way they do things. But you can't pick up any which way he's going, man. He's an insane madman.
0: Yeah. I appreciate the call, as always, my brother. Appreciate you, man. 310-840-4910 is the number. I got to bookmark this graphic that was just put out there showing Blitz rates and under pressure rate for defenses in the NFL. Something to watch as we continue to move throughout this early portion of the season, man. The trends and how they continue to play out through the first month. I say
2: 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Try Unstoppable's laundry scent boosters for as low as $5. Fall may bring cooler temperatures, but the excitement of the NWSL is just heating up. Defending champion Gotham FC sits in first place atop the standings with just five regular season matches to go. The Tri-State Area Soccer Club is coming off a 2-1 road win over the North Carolina Courage last weekend. Irish midfielder Denise O'Sullivan only joined Gotham earlier this year, and she's already witnessed the championship DNA on
3: full display. 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
0: Just want to see a little bit more. Their offensive line is my question.
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3: Oh, man.
5: Let's just get one of everything.
6: Everything?
0: I believe he's bottom four in QBR. The Capital One Saver Card is at table 27, and they're earning. That's got to improve. I'm not sleeping on Jackson. I'm a huge Travis Hunter.
5: This is so nice.
7: I had a feeling you'd want 3% cashback on dessert.
3: Ooh, tiramisu. Do you think that playing in Denver has something to do with it? Playing in that Mile High Stadium and all that in the second half and not being prepared.
7: What's in your
0: I for sure think that's part of the equation, man. Denver's got a great home field advantage. That's why, you know, the AFC postseason going through them last year is what made it tricky, man. And that's why the Patriots got lucky, as far as I'm concerned. But a lot to be excited about with Jacksonville. I think that division stuff, though. So we'll see how they're able to fare throughout the rest of the year, man. I appreciate you as always, dog. 310-840-4910. Joe is in Seattle. Joe, what's up, man?
8: Hey, how's it going? Thank you for taking the call.
0: Of course.
8: But what criteria are you using for your top six? How could you possibly have Seattle at number six?
0: I'm just trying to figure out. I have Seattle at number six because they're growing on me. Before the season started, I didn't pick the Seahawks to make the playoffs, buddy.
8: I think they
0: got lucky last year, and here is why. The defense I totally believe in, but it's rare, and it'll probably never happen again, a team advancing to the Super Bowl with a quarterback that led the NFL in turnovers. I was not a believer in Sam Darnold last year, and the reason why when he went down in week one I didn't think Seattle's season was over, it is one of the more quarterback-friendly schemes in the NFL. I think the offensive line and that wide zone run game is really what's most important for them. And you've got Jackson Smith and Jigba. So they're going to be fine. I'm bullish on them, though. Like, they're growing on me. The defense is legit. I just wonder, are they going to be able to get good enough quarterback play throughout the course of the year?
8: Without question. Sam Darnold, he proved that last year. We're 2-0 with the backup. Like you said, it's a quarterback-friendly scheme. The defense has picked up right where they left off.
0: It looks
8: they're only going to get better.
0: If I'm being honest.
8: Well, I'm just trying to be humble. Actually, they
0: are. No, for sure. It looked good, man. It do. Everybody's a year more comfortable with the terminology. You're a year more comfortable with the scheme. That's what happens. Right, for sure.
8: Right. Even Worry's going to be better. Murphy's going to be better. The Rams' butt cheeks are already looking tight. They got a lot to live up to.
0: Look. I think you guys will whip them up front, and that's why I like you guys, or I like Seattle over the Rams. I think they're just better up front. I got to let you run because we're up against the clock, brother, but I appreciate the call as always, man. 310-840-4910 is how you hit us up. Wow. Tell the Truth Tuesday. Almost over. Final hour of power comes up on the other side. Our guy Sam Bruckhaus, Sumersports.com. He joins us next in our Westwood One Sports.
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0: heard the big voice guy. Sometimes known as the most trustworthy voice on the program. It is Westwood One Sports Night. With the youngest in charge, Lanelle Willingham, getting you up to 3 a.m. Eastern Time. It is a Tell the Truth Tuesday edition of Westwood One Sports Night. Normally on Tell the Truth Tuesday, every Tell the Truth Tuesday, we bring you a staple segment called Numbers That Matter, helping us tell the story of what happened in the week that was in the National Football League. I figured this week I'd show off and bring out the big guns. When we're talking numbers, when we're doing a deep dive into the advanced analytics, there is one crew and really one man that I trust more than anybody across the country. My guy, Sam Bruckhouse, SoomerSports.com and of Soomer Sports. Give him a follow on the X app at Sam Bruckhouse. That is Sam, pay close attention, Bruckhaus. Sammy B, what's going on, bull?
1: Hey, we got the young bosses in charge. It's late night, but these numbers are too good to not share. So thank you for having me on.
0: Yes, indeed, man. Appreciate you making some time for us here late night. 2 weeks in, I'm sure you've crunched a bevy of numbers to this point, my friend. What's the number that you think tells the story of the 2026 NFL season to this point, Sam?
1: I think it's under the radar, but if you really want to look at the success of a team like the Bills or the 0-2 record of a team like the Texans, you have to look at one thing, and that is defensive diversity. And I think in particular, you want to look at coverage. We have seen single high coverages be immensely ineffective. It's basically double or triple what we've seen in past years, but it is a slow trend going up of efficiency against single high coverages, in particular cover one man. And here's my thoughts particularly on the Texans as they go into another good offensive game this week against the Colts, is you play that cover one man and you rely a lot on cornerbacks and safeties and defenders who necessarily play in a very variable position. Year to year, it's very difficult to predict how defensive backs will cover. And when you're consistently playing man, that just increases. It's also what we call a weak link system, which means it only takes one person to break for a big play to happen. I think we've seen that against the Texans with regards to the Bengals, the Bills. I think we may see it this week. But I think that describes a lot of the Bills' success because the Lions did a lot of the same stuff and they got shredded apart. So I think defensive diversity, we saw it also with the Vikings.

0: of the number that goes under the radar because it's on defense and on broadcast, you can't always see some of the defense.
1: Right.
0: But if you want to explain some of the best teams' records, it really is related to the failures of cover one and cover three this year.
1: It's fascinating to hear. I want to double click on what you said about, you know, pressure this year in the National Football League. And when it comes to the more aggressive teams in terms of pressure rate and blitz percentage, do you notice a trend there that, hey, the teams that are being aggressive, sending extra guys, are they having better results on the defensive side as a result? I'm seeing it in Washington with my boys. Didn't happen last week against Dallas, but in the opener against Philly, that pressure busts some pipes. What is pressure and the pressure numbers showing you here in the first couple of weeks?
0: I think it's variable on the personnel. You look at a team like the Vikings, and I suspected going into the year this was going to look like a radical or extreme version of the Brian Flores defense, mostly because they let Jonathan Grenard go. And when I really dove deep into the metrics, Dallas Turner dropped about double the amount of Jonathan Grenard last year. What does that mean? I talked to a couple people within the Vikings organization. They said they viewed guys like Andrew Van Ginkle almost like a huge nickel, not just a big nickel, a huge nickel. And I expected they wanted to do the same thing and have a level of symmetry with Dallas Turner. Sure enough, who has one of the highest rates of unblocked pressures because teams don't know where he's coming from? Dallas Turner. He has 5 out of his 20 pressures, which is league leading. And so when I think you look at a team like the Vikings, it is due to personnel. But the particular call out I want to make is that I think the reason why teams are bringing all this heat is primarily due to the fact that teams are going under center substantially more. You look at a team like the Baltimore Ravens, who have made that decision, bringing on offensive coordinator Declan Doyle, who was with Ben Johnson. And the Saints ran a lot of blitzes in those A and B gaps from off-ball linebackers because they immediately want to get interior pressure in the quarterback's face when he's dropping back or turning his back to the offense via play action. So I think really it's more of a yin and a yang. If offenses are going to go more under center to try to, you know, distract defenses from what they're actually trying to do, utilize more play action, the yang to that is to send disguised blitzers from the second level right in the face of the quarterback.
1: Sam, I want to ask you about the Houston Texans. They're the 0-2 team that I said I have the most confidence in because I just believe in the defense. As I've done a deeper dive on them and went back and rewatched this past weekend, if they're not going to be able to run the football and they're going to drop C.J. Stroud back damn near 50 times, they won't win 6 games. What's the issue currently plaguing Houston, and is there a solution to it in your mind?
0: Yeah, I think the problem is they continue to try to do the same thing over and over and over again. They, in particular, at the beginning of games, like to run on first down, and it typically doesn't work. Then they flip it over the defensive side of the ball, and they're playing immensely risky ball in the same ball they've played for 3 years. They're not going to blitz, and like we said at the top of that top of the segment, they're going to play single high coverage and really trust their defensive backs to play tight coverage. When you're facing good quarterbacks, that's not going to work. Then you get in a hole, and you get in a game state where you absolutely have to pass. It's just not a degree to success. I actually want to see changes on the defensive side of the ball made. I want to see a higher blitz rate. I want to see cover 6, cover 4, cover 2 added in so that they can have the ability to play a little bit more complementary ball. And we're going to know what the verdict of this is fairly quick going into a game against the Colts because Shane Steichen is the third best on first drive since he's been a head coach. And that's been with quarterbacks like Gardner Minshew, quarterbacks like Anthony Richardson, quarterbacks like Daniel Jones. He hasn't had a primo quarterback at all, and he's still seeing that level of success. We're going to know fairly quickly if the Houston Texans are going to be in a scenario where we're going to have to see C.J. Stroud slinging around again.
1: Why has the pass rush not been as effective to start this year? I know they're going to get, obviously, 2 sets of hands on Will Anderson, and you're going to want to slide your protection, you know, towards the side of Danielle Hunter, but why have they struggled to impact the quarterback to this point?
0: Well, look, you look at Will Anderson, and he's right outside of what I call the defensive player of the year zone. You look at guys like Aaron Donald when he won the defensive player of the year, T.J. Watt. They're typically a hair under 10% at stopping the run, and then they're also a hair under about a 20% pressure rate. Will Anderson

0: Jackson's right there. So he's having an excellent year. Togiai also, the defensive tackle, is looking pretty good as well. He's near that zone as well. But I think when you play that just style of line it up ball, it allows for guys like Joe Brady, like Zach Taylor. They're going to face Liam Cohen twice. They're going to face Shane Steichen twice. That's a lot of good offense coordinators, and there's a lot of good offense coordinators in this league. If they know exactly what you're going to do, it just helps them prepare and put their players in good decisions. I think you can only rely on talent for so long in the NFL because the NFL is quick to adjust, and moreover, pretty much everyone has talent at core places, and they'll figure out a way to fix what's wrong. I think that's really what's been plaguing them this year.
1: Can you tell us the story, Sam? And we're joined right now by our guy, Sam Bruckhouse of Sooner Sports. Sam, can you tell us the story of the Pittsburgh Steelers through the first 2 weeks of the season? One of the numbers that have stood out to me, and probably the nastiest number in the NFL, they're 5 of 25 on third down through the first 2 weeks of the season. And it feels like the problems that plagued them a year ago, not being able to generate explosives, not being able to push the ball vertically, it feels like they've reared their ugly head again. What have you made of Pittsburgh the first 2 weeks?
0: Yeah, there's a statistic called expected points added, and all that does is put yards in context. If I told you that you got 1 yard on third and one, that would mean a lot. 5 yards on third and seven doesn't mean all that much. Right. That's basically what EPA tries to bake in. Okay. They were the third worst since 2022 EPA per play start to the season. So it's really only up from here. And I think they've kind of tried to do a lot. Their average depth of target has varied week one to week two. They haven't really been able to get any running game going. It just hasn't looked fantastic. So I'm interested because McCarthy in particular has figured it out pretty much everywhere that he's been. Right. I'm really interested to see if they're going to go with substantially heavy personnel. They're already a pretty heavy personnel team. I want to know, you know, what's going to get shaken up. And I think that's really the lever to pull at this point. I don't know how much better else you're getting anywhere else. DK Metcalf has a level of frustration. Maybe you try to get him over open over the middle a little bit more. But I think you're going to have to get really, really creative to pull yourself out of the dregs that they currently are in.
1: It shouldn't be a problem when you've got, you know, Darnell Washington and Pat Freiermuth, the tight end. You should live in 12 and 13 personnel. The way that I look at the offensive line stuff, and they're struggling right now, and I'm surprised by it because they got some young guys up front that I really like. I'm a big, you know, Zach Frazier fan. I think he could hoop. I love what they have in Ian Achor. But with their offensive line, because Rodgers is the quarterback, Sam, I just feel like they've got to play flawless. Him, really more than any quarterback in the NFL to me, is not able to overcome the shortcomings of the offensive line because his mobility is totally shot. How true is that? And then is there a certain play style you think they lean into as a result of that?
0: Yeah, I think the co-host of the Sooner Sports Show, which you can find on YouTube or wherever podcasts are found, Lindsey Rhodes, has highlighted this for the last couple of years. His time to throw an average depth of target is almost always one of the lowest in the league. Thus far, it's been a little higher than we really expected. I expect that to come way down in the upcoming weeks.
1: It's going to be fascinating to see, man. I think they've got to figure things out. I was bullish on Pittsburgh because I like what they have on defense, but the offense right now, it looks pretty nasty. The Bucs are 0-2 and have missed hella tackles to start the season, to put it lightly, my friend. They've got Minnesota, Green Bay, Dallas, Pittsburgh, Carolina in their next 5 games. Do you view Todd Bowles as somebody that's able to weather this early season storm, or could we be looking at some significant changes down the line here in Tampa?
0: Let's take it from a betting sense, particularly if you're involved in the prediction markets. The way you win on those is by small edges on the tails, and you look for spots of regression. You remember last year when they were winning all these games tight by field goals, and all of a sudden they start losing all these games tight by field goals? I think that's similar to what we're seeing right now. We saw an unprecedented level of turnovers, particularly impactful turnovers, in week one against the Bengals. Then they follow it up with a weird game that has a long delay, and you're still dealing with some level of turnovers against the Browns. Plus, as you said, they're missing a ton of tackles. Those are two things that typically we find have high-level variance week to week. I think they probably shouldn't hit the panic button quite yet. Mm-hmm. And I think this is a pretty good week to figure out who they really are. If they can start limiting the turnovers, limiting the negative plays on offense, and kind of shore up the tackling, that's something that I think is a sign in the right direction. It's something that definitely will happen, at least over the course of the season. The big thing, though, is as an ex-player, having played at Tulane, particularly having playing linebacker, and I'll fess up to it, I wasn't the best tackler of all time. Coming out of high school, I was an edge rusher, so I had to kind of learn it.
1: It's hard
0: there
1: to make
0: is
1: plays
0: an element
1: in space,
0: of,
1: brother.
0: Oh, it's extremely hard. There is an element of coaching when it comes to, like you said, making plays in space. And they all heavily, heavily coach protection of the ball, ball handling. And so there's always a confusion between what's coached and what's not, particularly just looking at the variance in the data. But if that's a sign that the message just isn't sticking the way it used to, that is a core issue for that team.
1: Feel for them, man. I do. They got too much talent on defense, Sam, to play as poorly as they have throughout the first couple of weekends of the NFL season. I think the Saints, they feel like the team, man, that's kind of about to rise to the top here in this NFC South. Tyler Shuck leading the NFL in passing yards to start. I'm interested in a redemption story along their defensive line. Chase Young run out of Washington. People had a bunch of negative things to say about him. Didn't last long in San Fran with the Niners. He's balling out of control to start this year with New Orleans, and it's coming off of a year in which he was really strong last year when healthy. What do you make of the Saints, and is Chase Young for real here?
0: Yeah, I think Chase Young is surely for real, and one of the sticky stats that we look at typically is pressure rate. And at the end of last season, Chase Young was one of the best at getting pressure. The irony here is there's a bunch of different ways to log pressure. Coaches and scouts, you know, they'll manually log it in a certain way. We log it using tracking data and models. Other people use physics and tracking data. There's all kinds of different ways to do it. If you remain consistent, it almost always predicts sacks upcoming better than sacks themselves do, if that makes any sense. So when you see a guy like Chase Young last year have an immensely high pressure rate in the second half of the season, it indicates that he'll probably have a pretty good year this year. It was great to see the numbers play out there. The thing that I'm concerned about to a certain degree is the new addition, Travis Etienne, is at the bottom of the league right now in a statistic called rushing yards over expected, which basically stops the tracking data when the ball comes into his hands on a handoff and says, what would the average player do with this scene that has in front of him? Right now, he's substantially below average. And also Kelvin Banks, who I think if we're discussing why Tyler Shuck is seeing so much success, mm-hmm. it's because the Saints have invested an immense amount of capital in their offensive front. You got Kelvin Banks, a first-round pick. Talis Fuaga, a first-round pick. Cesar Ruiz, highly paid. Eric McCoy, if healthy, typically one of the best centers, highly paid. You got Edwards, the new addition at left guard, also highly paid. An immense amount of investment went into protecting Tyler Shuck, making Tyler Shuck look good. When you lose one of those guys, we're going to have to see how they adjust. I actually think they do, to a particular degree, have the horses. They have developed the depth at the offensive line position over the last 2 or 3 years. I want to see it show in the running game in particular. But I got to say, when you have a guy like Chris Olave, who is balling out, it makes life substantially easier. We talked about the zone of defensive player of the year. Let's talk about the zone of offensive player of the year. I looked at guys like Justin Jefferson, Cooper Kupp, Tyreek Hill. Typically, those guys have about 2.5 yards per route run, which means basically if they run three routes, you should be getting a first down. And then also, they have about 25% target share, which means on, you know, if you're dropping back to pass, a fourth of the time the ball is going to them on a set of downs. They're getting a target. Chris Olave is above that metric, is above both of those metrics currently. Now, those are going to regress. Right now, you look at a guy like Jackson Smith and Jigba, who was the offensive player of the year with a groundbreaking set of numbers of over 35% target share and over 3.5 yards per route run last year. Currently, he's sitting at like 45% target share, 6 yards per route run. Devontae Adams had a crazy game yesterday that put him at about 4.5, 5 yards per route run. So those numbers are going to come down. I think Chris Olave's is a little bit more sticky, and I'd expect him to stay right around there. So if you're a betting man, a guy like him or a guy like Devontae Smith, I'd start looking at those deep, deep offense player of the year odds, particularly if a guy like Tyler Shuck leads the league in passing yards, which I think is very much in the cards.
1: For sure, man. I know they're dealing with a little bit of an injury, I think, to Kelvin Banks, if I'm not mistaken, right, Sam? I thought he came up a little limp after their game this weekend against Baltimore. We'll see what the health of the offensive line is like moving forward. I'll let you go on this, keeping things within the landscape of the NFC East real quick. What have you made of the new look Commanders defense? I want to start there, actually, before we ask you about what's happening in Philly. What do you think of the Commanders' new defense of the first 2 weeks? Week one and week two, common theme was explosives given up.
0: Yeah, I mean, you absolutely have to provide some backbone to this defense. Dak Prescott did not have a single incompletion between the numbers last week. You're going to get shredded playing in the NFC East like that. It's going to start looking rough, especially against guys like Jalen Hurts, who typically has struggled to pass over the middle of the field, but has had some heroics on third down this year and has been able to maintain a level of success through the air. And if you got to play Dak again, I mean, you're going to get shredded in the seams. You're going to get shredded over the middle of the field. It's just not sustainable. The thing I will note, however, though, is they have seen some success with running out five linemen looks, or when I say five linemen, I mean like five pass rushers in their looks in nickel. And I think that's something that they could lean a little bit more into moving forward, is letting Sonny Styles kind of be the single second layer player. He's a very active young guy, and bringing a little bit more one-on-one presence between their operations with the offensive lineman, potentially get a little bit more pressure. I think that's something that they've seen a measure of success with that maybe could add a lesser or lessen the load for the defensive backfield that struggled against the Cowboys.
1: So I think they're tied for 11th in havoc rate in terms of getting the pressure, TFL, fumble, INT, or a pass breakup on a particular play. So hopefully they're able to continue to climb there. Let me ask you this. Philadelphia, for the life of me, I don't understand what's happening with them in the run game. I don't think at this age outside zone scheme is what's best for Saquon Barkley. Feels like he's best getting north and south. They haven't run the ball worth a darn to start the year, yet Jalen Hurts has been surgical, I would describe him as, through the air. What do you make of Philly's offense, and is this a group that you have confidence in moving forward here in the NFC?
0: When we talk about these sticky stats, something that typically is not sticky, particularly when it's in bad situations, is third down success. And that's been the story of the Eagles thus far, is that on first down, they've been atrocious. Yeah. And on third down, Jalen Hurts has been Superman. Those are the first thing is really bad. I think they're going to have to closely look at their interior offensive line. Right. Friend of the show, film watcher Sean Syed, you can find Syed Schemes, S-Y-E-D Schemes on Twitter, breaks down the Eagles every week. And he says Landon Dickerson just doesn't have what he used to have. And you move that next to, you know, they lost Kelce. Juergens has been pretty good for a couple of years, but he's at center. You have some in and out at right guard over the years. And it's just not the level of consistency that they have seen in past years, particularly with a new scheme. But when you have Jalen Hurts balling, Devontae Smith rocking over a 30% target share, right around a 2.5 yards per route run, there's a lot of success to be had. I think they're going to figure it out within the next couple weeks, and that offense is going to start looking good. But we're talking about a lack of first down success, literally zero percentile in first down success if they maintained this level of play is the Los Angeles Chargers. They got to figure something out quick. And it's a lot of the same stuff as the Eagles. They're trying to run this outside zone scheme that doesn't necessarily seem as if it fits its running backs. I think we're going to have to see more passes from the Los Angeles Chargers on first down in upcoming weeks.
1: Sam, always love hanging out with you, brother. You get us smarter. Tell us, one, where we can find your work at and what you guys are working on right now. At SoomerSports.com. I'm waiting for my next payday. I'll be an active user of the Soomer Pass. What does that involve?
0: I think Soomer Pass, frankly, is one of the best things to hit football. 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
1: All righty, baby. Appreciate you making some time for us as always. Getting us smarter here on a Tell the Truth Tuesday. Sam, we'll catch up soon, brother.
0: Thanks so much.
1: 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The absolute best in terms of bringing you all the advanced analytics, telling the story of what happens week in and week out throughout the National Football League. Last night, or two nights ago, rather, on Monday Night Football, the Rams were big-time winners, but the story was the injury suffered by Jackson Dart. We got a major update on Jackson Dart and another quarterback within the NFC East. We'll bring that to you next. This is Westwood One Sports.
2: The Rams needed a response and got one with a Monday night win over the Giants. And just like that, are the Rams back on their track to the Super Bowl? 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

0: Chuck tonight. Shout out Tyler Shuck and the Saints, baby. Leading the NFL in passing yards through the first 2 weeks of the NFL season. Appreciate our guy Sam Bruckhouse, SoonerSports.com. Stopping by the program. If you missed any of that conversation, you can rewind on the YouTube live stream. Just search Westwood One Sports Night. Our guy Denton Day will have the podcast up for you wherever you get your podcast coming up following the conclusion of the show. So you can go there to hear our conversation with Sam Bruckhouse as well. Here on a Tell the Truth Tuesday edition of Westwood One Sports Night, bringing you numbers that matter with a guy Sam Bruckhouse, telling the story of the first 2 weeks of the NFL season. Phone lines were lit tonight, by the way. Appreciate you all checking in the way that you did. Let's do this. Top story of the night is what news we got earlier today out of the NFC East. Jackson Dart left the game against the LA Rams on Monday Night Football with what was thought to be an MCL sprain. There was some consternation around whether or not he was going to be able to re-enter. ESPN panned to him on the sideline, showing him tell a teammate or staffer, yeah, they wouldn't let me go back in. Joe Shane, the general manager of the Giants, told Laura Rutledge of ESPN that he told Jackson Dart he's going to be fine, and he stood on the sideline for the remainder of the game once he came out of the locker room. So there was a thought amongst fans and then, you know, amongst people in the NFL, there was a thought that, man, he'll be back in a week or two. Maybe he'll be able to even avoid injured reserve. As I told you all last night, when it comes to MCL sprains, how you move forward and then the recovery timeline has everything to do with what results you get off of the MRI. The MRI is going to determine the next steps for the organization, but according to Ian Rappaport of the NFL Network, as well as Mike Garofalo of the NFL Network, they're reporting that the Jackson Dart knee injury, much worse than initially reported, and he's now facing potential season-ending surgery. That would be an absolute gut punch for fans of the New York Giants. But there is, to me at least, there is a silver lining and a light at the end of the tunnel for the New York Giants here in this situation. I sat up here last night and I told you, Jameis Winston off the bench last night, it was some of the worst quarterback play I've ever seen in the NFL. 11-27 throughout the course of the game, man. He was awful, awful last night. Now, that was him coming in cold off the bench. He is handsomely paid and well-respected, highly regarded in the backup quarterback community. So, Giants fans, yes, Jameis off of the bench on Monday Night Football was not very good. I mean, I'm trying to be kind and polite because Jameis is that dude, and I love his personality, but he sucked on Monday night, man. Here's the silver lining for the Giants. I can promise you, and it's a Tell the Truth Tuesday, so I'm going to tell you the truth. Jameis Winston, I promise you, Giants fans, he won't be as bad as he was last night. And quite frankly, the Giants season, as far as I'm concerned, isn't dead yet. Like I said, Jameis is one of the best backups in the NFL. The key for the Giants, right? And this was going to be the key whether or not Jameis was under center or Jackson Dart was under center. They've got to get the run game for the New York Giants. They've got to get the run game back on track. That was the thing that stood out the most about their offense on Monday night is that they could not run the football after dominating on the ground in week one against Dallas. On Monday night, 21 Giant rushes. Just 52 yards, guys. 2.5 yards a pop. That's not going to cut it. And the reality is, as I look at some of the advanced numbers via Next Gen Stats, the Giants are facing an 8-man box as often as anybody in the NFL through the first 2 weeks. That's going to continue to happen until Jameis Winston can prove that he can win outside the numbers, that the receivers on the perimeter for the Giants can win. Until that is proven on a consistent basis, guys, I think it's going to be very difficult for the Giants offense to function. But I can promise you this, as poorly as Jameis looked on Monday night, he will not be that bad once again for the New York Giants. Looking at it from Jackson Dart's perspective, and I'm trying to give Giants fans reason to calm their nerves a little bit is how I would put it. It's the worst possible thing that can happen to Dart in year one of a new system. You can't argue that at all. The lack of time on task that he's going to have, you can only imagine the trickle-down effect and the impact that that has on his development and him moving forward as a passer. He's been pretty damn good in the opener. He played well. Now, the first series last night, hard to tell whether or not he was going to play well or not. But I think if you're a Giants fan, like, there's a lot to like with Jackson Dart. There is. He's got to protect himself. And the thing that sucked about last night is it wasn't really anything Jackson Dart could do. I was talking to my uncle about this on the phone earlier. The one thing that we came to an agreement on is, well, why'd he leave his feet? That was the only thing I look at Jackson and go, all right, Slim, what the hell? Why did you leave your feet to attempt the pass? If that doesn't happen, maybe the knee injury ultimately doesn't happen. I know that's super raunchy to be like speculative like that, and I get it. I feel for Jackson. Like I said, y'all know how I get down. I've torn my ACL 3 different times, so I get it. I feel for him. Timing is horrible, but as far as the Giants season is concerned, I wouldn't just say they're done because he's out. It's all about the running game getting back on track. We got an update from Coach Harbaugh, kind of, a little bit earlier today on what's next with Jackson Dart. Here's Coach Harbs on what's next with Jackson Dart.
1: I'm not sure exactly what news or how anything's been stated, but right now, say evaluations are ongoing. We haven't got any final decisions yet. We've learned a lot more. I wouldn't really want to share too much until decisions get made. And that takes more than one person, takes everybody involved. So when we know, you know, what direction we're going to have to go or whatever it might be, we'll announce that. But we don't have that yet, so I don't want to get out over our skis on that.
0: I understand not wanting to get over your skis on that. Giants fans, this is what I'll say. Like, we're moving under the premise that he's done for the year. Correct? If he's not done for the year, one, that's great. Even if he is, like I continue to say, and I know I sat up here and I feel like I'm contradicting myself here, but I was very specific last night. Jameis off the bench like that in a spot where the quarterback goes down and he ain't had reps all week, I'm not stunned that it looked less than his norm, but I am stunned at the level that it got to. He's one-hopping balls to dudes that are standing wide open with no pressure in his face. I want to give Jameis the benefit of the doubt. I am going to give Jameis the benefit of the doubt. But if it looks the way it looks moving forward, if it looks like that moving forward the way it looked last night, not only are the Giants in trouble, but Jameis still in the check. We had another injury update within the landscape of the NFC East. This news, I would say, a lot more positive. We got an update on Jayden Daniels from Ian Rappaport of the NFL Network. He said that, you know, they're still exhausting all options here. He's talking, to a couple different specialists. He said there is some internal optimism, and I don't know if this is within Daniels' camp or within the Washington organization. That hasn't been deciphered yet. But there is some internal optimism with the parties involved that, yeah, he may be able to avoid going on injured reserve, which would put him out for a guaranteed 4 weeks. The schedule for Washington, you've got Seattle this weekend, and then you go to London to play Indianapolis the following week. If he's got to miss 2 games, and he's back in 2 games, do you feel like your season's over, Commander fans? Because I don't think you'll beat Seattle this weekend. Now, hopefully, fingers crossed, I'm wrong. But when you start 0-3, man, it's very, very difficult to climb out of that hole. I think they'll have success going across the pond against the Colts because their run defense will be good enough to make them one-dimensional, hopefully. But, man, I think moving forward for Washington, like, Daniel's health to me isn't even the biggest issue. The biggest issue is that the defense still sucks. Like, that was my biggest takeaway from the Commanders and Cowboys game on Sunday. Both teams were desperate and needed the win, but the poor play of the Commanders' defense, in the secondary in particular, giving up explosives, like, that's tough. Pass rush wasn't impactful. But moving forward, man, like, the Commanders and Jaden Daniels have a decision to make. I'm very straightforward with this, right? And I'm sure this is Daniels' line of thinking. If playing with a bulky brace does not cause, you know, any further damage for Jaden Daniels, he should return with the brace and put off surgery until the offseason. Now, surgery has been brought up as an option by some elbow specialists on X. I say that facetiously, but not really, because there have really been some elbow experts on X popping it. They're saying that the timeline, 6 to 12 months for a non-throwing arm elbow surgery. I don't believe that to necessarily be true, but obviously I don't know. I'm not a doctor. If that's the case and surgery for him is going to keep him out 6 to 12 months, first of all, I've had ACL surgery several times, right? There is no ortho out there. And if he does, fire his ass. There's no ortho that's going to give you a 6 to 12 month window. That's too wide of a range, right? With an ACL tear, standard ACL reconstruction, right? You get the range of 8 to 9 months. When you do a second reconstructive surgery, you go in the range of 9 to 12 months. So even if it was a 6 month injury, say best case scenario for Daniels, I think it's something that doesn't knock him out of camp in its entirety. So let him do it. And it's his non-throwing arm. So he'll be a participant during the offseason program. Rand Carthon, former general manager of the Tennessee Titans, he joined Grant and Danny in Washington, D.C. on 106.7 The Fan and had this to say about what he would do with Jaden Daniels if he was the guy making decisions in Washington.
2: I obviously would advocate on the side of getting it done and let's get it taken care of. Because for everything you just said, let's just get it taken care of once and for all. And so that way we're not dealing with it again. Same thing you said. Hey, I appreciate your toughness and your willingness to lay it on the line for your teammates and for this organization. However, we don't want this to constantly be a thing. And let's be honest here. Like when you're out there and you're looking, you know, as a player, you're looking to take advantage of any little thing that you can find, right? So if you're a quarterback and you know that this DB is nursing a hamstring injury, 9 times out of 10, hey, you want your receiver taken deep. Let's see if he can run, right? Let's see if he's willing to open up and run. Or if an offensive guard is playing on a gimpy ankle or a knee, you're going to want to try to create some things that make him have to move laterally. And so it'll be the same thing. If Jaden goes out there and tries to play through this injury, there are going to be guys who want to take shots on that elbow.
0: That's just the reality of the situation, man. I don't worry about guys picking on Jaden and wanting to hit him in the elbow. That's part of football, baby. It just is what it is. Kurt Warner's perspective on this is fascinating because of the elbow injury that he dealt with, similar to Jaden's. Kurt gave his perspective on this on the Monday Night Countdown preview show. If you're listening out in the DMV area, this perspective, pretty interesting.
3: Only thing I would say is I suffered the exact same injury back in 07, and I played the next week. I braced it up, obviously a couple shots along the way. I had to hand the football off with my right hand in both directions. But this to me is something, because it's a left arm, if he wants to play through that and get back out there and help his team, I believe he can. It's not going to be one of those things that affects the throwing part of things. Does it affect his movement? Does it make him running or some of the things they want to do by design? Maybe, but I do believe this is something that he can come back from. And because it's a left arm, I don't think it's something we worry about long term and go, oh, should we extend this guy because he's had this type of injury and had this injury twice.
0: The latter part is, you know, something that I'm glad he brought up, because I don't want any stupid conversations to infiltrate the Commanders fan base. I know how I feel about my burgundy and gold. Anybody that thinks he's got an injury issue and he's not durable, this was a freak accident, man. Go kick rocks. I think he's going to be fine. He was shredding the Dallas Cowboys defense before he went out of this game. And despite Daniels leaving this game early, he did accomplish a career milestone. He became the fastest player in NFL history to reach 5,000 passing yards, 1,200 rushing yards, and 35 passing touchdowns. did it in just 26 career games. So even while hurt, five, showing that he's him. We wrap up the show each and every night here on Westwood One Sports Center. Guy Denton Day puts the show to bed. Denton, what you got for us tonight, man?
4: I wish tonight was going to be a fun way to put the show to bed. Unfortunately, it is not. I will share that with you when we get back.
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0: night. Here's Linnell Willingham.
1: Yes, sir. One final segment to wrap things up. Here on West 101 Sports Night with the youngest in charge, Linnell Willingham, getting you ready for week number 3 of the NFL season. It gets started on Thursday Night Football with Packers and Falcons. We wrap up the show the same way each and every night here on West 101 Sports Night. We tag in our guy Denton Day to put the show to bed.
2: Yeah, so I wish I could

0: that doesn't live its life exclusively on social media, or if you're not a fan of college basketball. But I lost a friend on Tuesday. Well, I learned about it on Tuesday. I don't know when he actually passed. That was kind of unclear. But Chris Spatola, who's a longtime colleague of mine at SiriusXM, if you watch college basketball in any capacity, you've probably seen him on ESPN. Really, really good dude. Really, really wise voice of college basketball. And he unfortunately passed away kind of out of nowhere earlier this week at like 47 years old. And I'm like heartbroken. It's gut-wrenching, man. You know, I worked with Spatola for basically like hand-in-hand for a summer, right? Like it was this weird time in the world coming back from COVID, and all of these conference channels at Sirius were like kind of starting to come back, but not really. And he worked on the ACC radio network, and they're like, hey, we need another body there. Denton, you're available. And I was like, I guess I am available. So I was terrified. I got to be honest. Like, this dude went to Army. He played basketball at Army. I thought he was about to be a drill sergeant on the air. And I was like, oh my God, like, I'm not trying to get yelled at like this. And this dude ended up being like the funniest, nicest person in the world. I worked with him this summer where he was RVing with his family. And there was this one show, I'll never forget this because it was a hilarious story. I won't tell the entire thing because I can't recreate it. But my man took an RV through New York City.
1: What?
0: They were RVing
1: from traffic.
0: from Carolina to Vermont. And he realized, he's like, yeah, man, I was like going through New Jersey. And I'm like, I had to like censor this. He's like, oh, F. I got to take this through New York City. And like, you know, you've been to New York. I've been to New York. You can't get an RV through New York City. You
1: barely get a SUV through New York, depending on the traffic day.
0: And he getting like, I'm talking with like tunnel heights and all these different things. Yeah, and the way he was telling that story, man, he was taking his family with him too. So I'm just bummed, man. I'm really bummed. He was a good dude. A lot of life ahead of him, and unfortunately taken away from him, man. So I'm heartbroken.
2: Yeah, that is tough. Definitely sending my condolences to you and his family and anyone who he was able to come across. Gone too soon. A reminder, I hate that we have to give and get these reminders. Check in on your people. That's what I would say. That's going to do it, though, for Westwood One Sports Night. We're back tomorrow. Pete, Drake Toll, they're next.
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0: It is the Drake Toll Show. Westwood One Sports, the Westwood One Sports app. Drake Toll with you from the Savannah Bananas organization. Locked on Big 12 and right here on Westwood One Sports. Alongside me, the permanent co-host of the Drake Toll Show. Making his debut, undebut, but kind of debut as the permanent co-host. He's Pete Souza, ESPN play-by-play, and Westwood One Sports' own. Addy Bates produces, Laura Jimenez runs the board, and Jackson Dart sits out. It could be a season-ending knee injury for the New York Giants starting quarterback. Pete, let's start there. But before we do, it is a pleasure to join you each morning, and congratulations. I'm incredibly excited to have you along for this ride.
1: I did come up with the perfect quote yesterday when we were going back and forth with our buddy from Barrett. I literally, and it came to me, when somebody offers you a seat on a rocket ship, dude, you just get on. You don't ask questions. You just get on the ship. And, you know, I've been circling you for many years now. And to be able to do this with you and with Addy and Laura, I feel like I'm part of a total winner here. So, it's actually like I get excited to wake up with you guys and do this. And it's been consistent. I did it over the summer for a while. I do it now. I can't wait to get up and talk about, you know, what happened overnight, what's going on now. And we get the first crack at it, and I get to do it with you. And I think we're doing a hell of a job. So let's keep it rolling. But let's keep it going here.
0: Now, Addy's cat, Sinatra, is driving the rocket ship. I don't know if you had that information as you got aboard, but you're stuck.
1: Yeah, I mean, the cat was just in the bathtub. I don't know why we need to know about that. I just heard Addy say early on this morning, "I see you in the bathtub." And I thought either she's got something going over there that is probably way more interesting than this radio show.
2: Context. She was crying. She was crying. And Drake goes, "That's a cat."
1: So she got lost in
2: the bathtub.
1: Yeah. So I'm stoked to be here, man. Stoked to be here.
0: It's great to have you, Pete. And it is Westwood One Sports, 310-840-4910. Phone lines are open, and the Giants quarterback battle should be open. They're down to Jameis Winston, who looked putrid on Sunday, and Jackson Dart, per ESPN and their sources, could be out for an extended period of time and possibly the rest of the season. Let's, for today, I think this is the way the Giants will have to handle it. You have to start preparing for the loss of Jackson Dart for the rest of the year and the idea that he'll have knee surgery and be out. Yet again, another injury-plagued season for the young star quarterback. At this point, I want to put my...

0: Or he started 90 games. Yeah, he started 90 games, right, over the course of his career.
1: Yeah.
0: He has the skill set, right? He's a former number one pick. I was talking to my wife about this last night because she was like, "What is so wrong with him that he can't start for these guys now?" You know, it's like somebody's just like, tell me why this guy's so bad and why he can't, because I remember him as a number one pick. This is her telling me, and dominating at Florida State and even in Tampa at times. And having I watched that game again, and knowing what I know about football, like, Jameis Winston was not working with a playbook that was conducive to his skill set. He clearly wasn't prepared. There's accountability to go around. He was not prepared. He looked like a guy who had parachuted from Mars down onto that field last night. He had no concept of what the Giants were trying to do. And I think that he would even probably tell you that. And he may during the week. We know the NFL, backup quarterbacks get no reps throughout the week. But you still can prepare through film study, through talking to receivers, coordinators. And it didn't even seem like Jameis had done that. There's one guy on the market, Drake, who I think that the Ravens could go out and get. You'd have to trade for him. But I think Tyler Henley is a really good option because he's run Baltimore's offense before under Jim Harbaugh. You know, he's still with the Ravens. Outside of that, and I'm not trying to be like a pushback guy, what do you have? Where can you go to find something better? Because we tried to do it, as you said yesterday, just kind of lollygagging. But, like, there really isn't a sound option out there. Like, Jimmy Garoppolo, maybe?
1: No.
0: I think that's your number one guy.
2: Yeah, at this point, you are looking at other organizations, other franchises, and maybe it's a Tyler Huntley or a Jacoby Brissett.
0: So you want to make a trade?
2: I'm going to make the case that the Giants at this point need to make a trade. And I want to make the, I want to make it abundantly clear in what they're losing in Jackson Dart. They're losing a quarterback with incredible potential. And Dart flashed that a lot last season. In his career now, through 16 games, and it's really 15 with five passes last week, 18 touchdowns to 5 interceptions. Last season, he had 9 rushing touchdowns, second in the NFL amongst quarterbacks. That's Jackson Dart we're talking about. He is one of 2 quarterbacks in NFL history to lead their team on an opening drive touchdown at each of his first 3 starts. The only other one, Patrick Mahomes. Jackson Dart was the key to the car this year for New York. If John Harbaugh was going to walk in and win, the complimenting staff of Malik Nabers was there at wide receiver, Cam Scatabu at running back. But if they're going to win, it's on the shoulders of the young Jackson Dart to prove that he could be the next up-and-comer in the next great quarterback class. A guy who's got 541 rushing yards, and as I mentioned, 9 rushing touchdowns last season alone. Dart is that guy. You now have to replace that guy. This isn't like Aaron Rodgers getting hurt with the Steelers, and you got to go find a stopgap. Pete, you or I could try out for that job. Jacoby Brissett would be an upgrade. They need to find a winner in New York. I don't think they're going to find that on the market. They've got to go to another team's roster to pull that from somewhere else.
0: The winner on the winner on the roster is John Harbaugh. Like, that's the winner. And the winner on the roster is his philosophy and how he plays. The winner on the roster is how they beat the Cowboys last Sunday night, or whatever, Sunday, a couple Sundays ago on week 1, when they ran for 170 yards, controlled the clock all game. That was less about Jackson Dart and more about a philosophy and a defense that continued to get off the field, and an offense who continued to wear out the Cowboys defense through driving the ball up and down the field. So there is your formula where you can have Jameis Winston be your quarterback if you keep him on a short leash as far as what your game plan looks like. You're not going to ask whoever you have a quarterback, you're not going to ask them to do too much. If you get down by 2 scores, there's not a quarterback out there that is like going to be a recipe for success in that type of scenario. It's more now about who the Giants are in their totality and not about what their quarterback can do. And that's why Jameis fits. He needs to get his head out of his rear end. And really, he needs to be prepared. And I think he will be now going forward. I mean, it's funny. It's like life is it's a big barrel of laughs till we need you to go out and perform. You know, you're spraying cologne on yourself after the opening week win in the background. Jameis was, as reporters talked to Jackson Dart, and there he is. That's Jameis. He's funny. Next thing you know, your entire season is riding on him. The perspective shifts, but he's clearly capable of stepping up and being a caretaker and someone who manages

0: the offense.
1: All right, Bleacher Report released a list of quarterbacks that they have to save New York.
0: Which, by the way, I hope you haven't eaten breakfast yet, or you're not eating breakfast now, because this list will make you sick. I mean, there's nothing out there, dude.
1: People bring up car accidents. Like, oh, it's like watching a car wreck. You can't look away. I can look away from this. This is not like a car accident. I can look completely away from this list from Bleacher Report. I want to know if any of these quarterbacks are better than Jameis Winston. And I'm going to give you all four that they list.
0: This is like the worst thrift store you've ever walked into.
1: In just rapid succession here, they've listed Jimmy Garoppolo, Andy Dalton, Tanner McKee, and Tua Tagovailoa. That's really the one that got me, Tua being on that list. Under no circumstance, in no way. I mean, to your point, if the QB market right now is that bad, Jameis Winston just has to be your guy. I mean, if those are the only four options you have, you might as well just stick with Jameis Winston.
0: Now, what about, okay, here's an option, because your bro is connected to him, so you probably have a vibe for him as a person, and right now he's kind of in the wilderness in Minnesota, is J.J. McCarthy. Is that a guy?
1: No. You're making me even more sick. My stomach hurts now.
0: Is that a guy that you maybe believe in?
1: The list got worse.
0: I like Tanner McKee. I think he's ready to drop his third country album. Like, who even is that? Tanner McKee, right? Like, that's what I think. I think Tanner McKee, I think heartthrob, out there with an acoustic guitar.
1: She's got a butt like a truck. That's just the quarterback of the Giants out there. What's better, Tanner McKee, the country singer, or Jameis Winston, the FIFA World Cup sideline analyst?
0: I'm going with the angel we know, right? That's what I'll call with Jameis. I'm going with Jameis. I do think, look, man, yesterday we were joking around and
1: but
0: we were having some in-depth football discussions, and you were even talking about, hey, is this a chance now for the Giants? Let's turn the page now. Is this, like, I don't know, want to call it a tank year, but like your entire season changed yesterday afternoon, and now it's, okay, what are we trying to accomplish here this season? What really can we do this season? And the more defenses become aligned to stop a guy like Cam Scataboo. Cam Scataboo is a wonderful back, but he cannot be the focal point of your offense. He just can't be. He'll get hurt. He doesn't have like the bell cow ability to carry the ball all the time, because he'll get hurt. And I just don't believe you can build an offense around that.
1: Mm. The Jackson Dart conundrum in all this, there are comparisons. Young quarterback gets hurt, derails your season because you put the eggs in that basket. I go back to a young Joe Burrow, tore his ACL rookie year in Cincinnati in 2020. At that point, Cincinnati's they're on their way to the postseason. Year flatlines. Deshaun Watson in Houston, first season in Houston. Great start, his rookie year, going to the playoffs, tear your ACL, the entire season derails. Daniel Jones, 2023, you remember 2023 with the Giants? That was the Brian Daboll, like, hey, if you're going to prove, if you're going to do it, like, build on this. Go to the postseason again, make it happen. Daniel Jones, torn ACL, season derails. We're talking Jackson Dart, torn MCL, ACL, whatever it may be, knee surgery. If he's out the year, I think your season just derails. Not that you're trying to tank on purpose, but I don't see an option right now, a quarterback that helps the Giants win.
0: Well, so that's the question. So are you going to – and when you go out, and you can talk to general managers about this. My buddy at Richmond, Joe Douglas, was the Jets' old GM. And that's a huge job, right?
1: Did you not know at Richmond? My gosh.
0: Well, our football – we weren't necessarily the cradle of coaches at Miami of Ohio, but we had Joe Douglas, GM, Todd McShay, obviously draft analyst, Matt Davis, one of the best real estate agents in Northern Virginia. No, you know, myself, I like to think I'm in there somewhere as a colorful guy. But we had a lot of dudes. Sean Barber played in the NFL for about 10 years. Paris Lennon, 10-year NFL guy. Anyways, but Joe Cullen was our defensive line coach. He's with the Chiefs. So Joe Douglas, you know, had shared with me at times, like, when you're making personnel moves and you're over a barrel, it's a tough time to make a move, right? These teams know that they have you by the short and curlies, dude, because you need a quarterback. So if you're trying to get Tyler Henley from the Baltimore Ravens, they know you want him bad, and they know how badly you need him. So, like, are you going to get fair trade value? And these guys, these picks are precious, right? It's not like the Rams, F them picks. Like, the picks matter, dude, for a team like the Giants trying to build something. So it's going to be fascinating to see what they do. I believe they'll stay with Jameis Winston unless you can hit a home run somewhere where it makes perfect sense. Or I would go with Jimmy G. I could live with Jimmy G. I could, from what I know.
1: Yeah, at that point, I would just stick with Jameis and ride it out.
0: Why wouldn't you go with Jimmy G?
1: Is he that big of an upgrade over Jameis Winston? I mean, for the reason you gave, Jameis Winston has 90 career starts in the NFL. Yeah. Jimmy Garoppolo has 65. You know, so we're talking like starts and experience. I mean, is it that big of an upgrade? No. The answer's no to me.
0: It's not, but Jimmy G's played in the Super Bowl.
1: You love experience. You love
0: What else is there? I mean, anything else is imagination. Like, if somebody has, like, a real-life experience, that lends to what they're doing in the present, So I think Jimmy G becomes a factor because of his success in big games.
1: It is Westwood One Sports and the Westwood One Sports app, 310-840-4910. Where do the Giants turn at quarterback? 310-840-4910. As we go to close the first segment, devastating news out of the sports world yesterday from ESPN. A guy that Addy's worked closely alongside, a guy that Pete has called games with, Chris Spatola at ESPN, died at the age of 47. We want to give time on Westwood One Sports, as well as the Westwood One Sports app, to honor Chris, his work with ESPN, his work in sports media, his life as a stalwart in basketball. And Pete, this is your conversation to lead, because, man, I thought your tribute yesterday was just bang up.
0: Yeah, I mean, look, I got to tell you, like, there's something to be said for waking up the next day and actually doing something, because it's been, like, real nice to connect with you guys and just start the show off and not think about it, because it's all I've been thinking about. You know, he called me, like, about a week and a half ago, and he left me a message, and it was, you know, he was the kind of guy that would challenge you to become a better guy. And if you had traits that he thought could make him a better dude, he would try to tap into those. He was that type of dude. And I can really say, like, at this phase in life, you don't meet too many people. Like, for me in my 40s, right? Like, you just don't meet people who make you a better person, who challenge you to be a better person, where you're not like, yo, dude, what do you do? Like, I got it. I got this. Like, I don't need you to parachute in and tell me how to run stuff. Chris was the kind of guy, because of who he was and because of how he operated, like, we're talking about, like, a combat warrior. Like, when Chris told me to do something, I would do it. And I would get, you know, there was a little bit of anxiety that came with, like, working with Chris sometimes, because you knew you had to be the best you could possibly be. And I know that Addy knows a little bit about that, just from, you know, being a producer, working with Chris. Like, I know Chris respected this show and respected Addy, because it was like, you know, do what you say what you're going to do. Like, that meant a lot to him. And he didn't love going on all the a ton of shows, but he loved coming on this one. And I knew that because he knew I had a relationship with Drake and that I had come on the show. So he talked favorably about this show, and I would have to believe that's because of an experience working with somebody like Addy, you know, prior to coming on the show and during the show.
2: No, I mean, I remember the first time whenever I just texted him for the first time ever. I was just like, hi, my name's Addy, you know, new in the industry. Hey, there's me. And like, first thing, he was just like, hey, this is my number. Now you have it if you ever need anything from me. And that was just the first text that I ever got back from him. Just someone, you know, you get a lot of, there's some people in the industry, big wigs, whatever you want to say, like, you might not even get a response. You might not ever talk to them. You might not ever see their face. They might just ignore you. But immediately, that was the first thing. And I think he responded within 30 seconds. And that was the first thing that he said. And I was like, okay, this is a good guy. This is someone that you want to have in your corner.
0: And that's it. That is pure Chris Spatola. And we Drake brought this up in our text thread last night. You know, we can take moments throughout this morning to celebrate him and who he was. And the best part about what he did was he traveled to a lot of different places. He met a lot of different people, and a lot of different people are waking up this morning being able to share some of their experiences with him. So hopefully a lot of us can get a really nice picture of the amazing guy, you know, he was. And I can tell you this too, one thing, I was getting married in June, and he and I had a bunch of games like leading up to that. We had a lot of games together last year, and I remember asking him about marriage. Like, he loved his wife, you know, and loves her still, you know, but like he loved her. That was his best friend. And so it's tragic, man. It's tragic. He adored his kids, and it's a tragic loss. And I, speaking on behalf of the ESPN, like I called a bunch of people. I talked to a couple coaches, but my boss, Alex Farmartino, last night at ESPN, and it's just brutal. Everybody's just shattered, you know? Hmm. Everybody's shattered.
1: Incredible basketball player at Army, active duty in the military for years. Coached with Coach K at Duke, and on to an incredible career in sports media as well. Chris Patola will honor him throughout the show today. It is Westwood Thanks, One Drake. Sports, the Westwood One Sports app. Thank you, Pete. Thank you, Addy, for that perspective. Let's dive into the panic meter when it comes to Caleb Williams, to Kyler Murray, to Jackson Dart, and even Jaden Daniels. Where do these franchises go, and what are the degrees of these injuries? This is the Drake Toll Show.
3: Who's the best team in the NFL? Is it Buffalo, San Fran, or KC? How about the champs in Seattle? 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Just how the scriptwriters drew it up? 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
1: Wow. There are not 32 quarterbacks in this league better than me. I know that for sure.
2: We'll do it live. No. We'll do it live. I'll write it and we'll do it live.
3: Andrea Bocelli. Quarterbacks, you get an injury. You get an injury. You get an injury.
4: I will not hurt myself.
3: They're dropping like flies in the National Football League. Where is the panic meter? The Bears quarterback situation is now completely unclear as Tyson Bagent has a concussion and we don't really know what's going on with Caleb Williams. He's the guy who went down, had to be carted off the field, screaming, gives a thumbs up to the fans, and now could play as early as Monday night on Monday Night Football. But if Bagent is out, if Caleb Williams is out, let's say Caleb Williams is out 3 to 4 weeks. Pete, I think we're talking about a distinctively different situation than the New York Giants. The Bears know they can contend. They want to contend. They need to contend. Ben Johnson's not going to give up. There's not a throw in the towel and play a Jameis Winston. If the Bears need a three-game stopgap guy, that's a much different conversation as we talk injuries in the National Football League to quarterbacks here on Westwood One Sports. The Bears might be a more intriguing conversation because I do not see a world in which they can afford 3 or 4 weeks of losing. They have to contend. They cannot stop.
5: Who do you? Well, who's your answer? Case Keenum? I mean, which is he serviceable? Like, again, we're not talking about, you need to go 2-2 if he's out 4 games. You that's all you need to do. You need to salvage 2 games. And this is my favorite kind of football because it almost becomes like playoff football when you have a backup quarterback and you have an elite starter who's out. So you need somebody to hold the line. It does not matter. It never matters how you win. But particularly in this situation, like you can win and look like complete ASS. Can we say that here?
3: Yeah, you can. Yeah. You've said it multiple times on the show. I'm not sure what's going on this morning that made you have a change of heart.
5: Well, you guys, I was announced that I was full time yesterday, so now I got something. I got something to lose.
3: Really dial it in, huh?
5: I got something to lose. No, but see, you can play like ass, but as long as you win, it's not like we're going to sit here and say, "Oh, this is our future playing like ass." No, it's we played terrible. Our starting quarterback's coming back in 2 more weeks. How can we win this week? You know, it's not like a definition of what your organization is. Is Case Keenum the guy for Chicago? I think he potentially is. For this week, at least.
3: Do you think, and this is probably a better question for the Chicago Bears, is Caleb Williams really hurt? Are yes. we just, is he real? But I understand that his hamstring doesn't feel very good today, but is he actually hurt? Because all reports out of Chicago are grade one and not ruled out from Monday Night Football. I still think, and I'm going to put my foot down on this, the Bears are doing damage control. This is a PR stunt. This is, it would look really bad if they're saving Caleb Williams. It would look really bad if their star quarterback is writhing around in pain and they come to the podium postgame and say, yeah, Caleb's fine. Just a little dramatic. He'll be out of practice tomorrow. That is a devastating look for your quarterback. They're saving Caleb Williams by having him practice in bubble wrap in the back so that nobody can see it. I think he's ready to go Monday, and this whole conversation ends up being moot. Case Keenum gets to ride the bench, which is what he wants to do.
5: So you think they went out, it's like going out to a Christmas party with your wife or your girlfriend, and you get absolutely annihilated drunk and like fall over, knock over the Christmas tree, and you know, it's shame and embarrassment 101 for you when you wake up the next morning, and when you get up, you hear your wife doing damage control, calling people like, I don't know what he ate last night, but let me tell you, it was bad, okay? And he's going to be in bed for the next probably 4 or 5 days, and you start to feel better, and your wife is like, you better sit down. You're not going outside. Your word on the street is that you've got this rabid stomach flu, right? Like, no, you're not going anywhere. So that is a pretty good case in point you make with Chicago, and I think that is possible. I do think that is possible. That's somewhere in there where he could be getting ready to return much sooner than we know right now.
3: In that scenario that you painted for me, the wife, the girlfriend, the husband, whoever, as they're trying to do damage control.
5: The Christmas tree's the best part.
3: I think we've all been in that situation where you come back and the next morning you're like, oh, I probably could have been a little more buttoned up there.
5: You think?
3: I may have gone to the wedding and made a fool of myself a bit. And in that scenario, every single time, it's always so nice how your partner talks to the other person. How like, oh, you know, they're doing well. They're in good spirits. He's waking up right now. It's going to be. And the second that phone call ends, it is scorched earth.
5: Oh, scorched earth.
3: Never again. We're never going
5: out. I'm going to do this for you again, particularly over the holidays, you can forget it.
3: So that's what it is. Is Caleb Williams is listening to Ben Johnson, the head coach of the Bears, at his press conference say, man, we believe in Caleb. He's a tough kid. He's hard to crack. And, man, he's got that extra X factor. It's a miracle. It's a miracle he's going to be ready on Monday. And the second the press conference ends, Caleb, you sit down right there. We're not bringing the card out. And the next time he goes down, they're just going to leave him out there.
5: It's like, yo, you see him crack a smile. It's like, get that smile off your face right now. Yeah. No, you think this is funny?
3: The team trainer, coach, Caleb's down. He's down. He just goes out and kicks some grass on it, walks back to the sideline. You figure it out this time. I think Caleb Williams thought he was hurt, and he's just a little dramatic. I foresee Williams being back with the Bears and back with the Bears quickly. Now, I'm no doctor, but guess what? Neither are most of these Twitter doctors that Pete has pulled me toward. I've been watching. You've ruined me.
5: Dr. David Chow. We should get him as a guest on this show. We really should.
3: He was sued, right? Didn't they sue David Chow?
5: Yeah, but who hasn't been sued? I mean, look, the guy...
6: Who's a tough cookie?
5: Exactly. Very tough. Yeah, he's been in some hot water here and there, but he's pretty darn good with those diagnoses. I mean, he's a legitimate former NFL team doctor. He's not some hack. Now, is he... You know, a little cloud of judgment at times. And
3: Dick Cheney's a legitimate former vice president of the United States of America.
5: I wanted to know about the White House, I might ask him, but I don't need it. I just don't want him to run it again. You know, that's all.
3: Oh, Pete, I just got really bad news about Dick Cheney.
5: He's gone.
3: Yeah, you're not going to be able to ask him. I'm hearing this for the first time. For the Bears coming up, they've got Philly on Monday. I think that's. Without Caleb Williams, if Case Keenum's your quarterback, that's a loss. Then you play the Jets at Green Bay, at Atlanta. I think if Caleb Williams is back and 100% by the time they play New England on a Thursday night, October 22nd, that you're in fine shape and that 2-2 in your next four is more than possible. You're 3-3, season resets with 11 games to go. I'm fine with that.
5: That is what you just dialed up there is 2-2. Like that is the perfect. Yep. Yep. 2-2 stretch.
3: You walk
5: like,
3: to it. You walk.
5: Yeah, not exactly sure how it'll work out, but there's two wins in there. There's no question about it.
3: For sure. It is Westwood One Sports, the Westwood One Sports app. You're listening to the Drake Toll Show. Drake Toll with you alongside Pete Souza. Addy Bates produces. And Laura Jimenez runs the board. How about Kyler Murray? Let's go to Minnesota real quick. Keep it in the same division, the NFC North. Kyler Murray, concussion protocol. He's cleared this. He's back to practice. I'm going to tell you something, Pete. I don't care. I just don't think that I care about Kyler Murray being back at the facility. Carson Wentz last week, 143 yards in a 9-3 win over Chicago. I don't think Kyler Murray is going to give me more than that. I don't think Kyler Murray puts me in a position to win more than what 2-0 Carson Wentz has done to this point, who, by the way, had three touchdowns in relief of Kyler Murray in their week one 39-22 win over the Green Bay Packers. After Murray was 3-for-5, 18 yards, an interception, and then ran straight into a defender.
5: Bad. I think we're talking too much about, Deshaun Watson. Like, is he now this great reclamation project, right? You know, because we love to live, be prisoners of the moment after what happened last week. With the Browns and their win at Tampa, like, is this a situation where we could see Deshaun Watson totally revive his career? Stretch, okay? Not buying it. But with Minnesota, and you know, now we're just another one on the bandwagon, but we got there long before. Brian Flores and his defense, like, that's a championship defense. So if Carson Wentz, who's now matured, because when he was with the Eagles, you can say whatever the heck you want, there was turmoil within that locker room. Like, there was off-the-field stuff that bled into the on-the-field play long before Jalen Hurts took his job. So I would like to think he's evolved. He understands the terrain of a locker room now. He's more grateful being just a serviceable member of the team. I am with you. I almost like Carson Wentz as a starter going forward than this dynamic Kyler Murray who could beat you at times just like he can win a game for you. I'm telling you what I would try to do, and I know this is crazy, and you would have to get Kyler to buy in. I'm like, yo, dude, I'm going to make you like Weapon X. Like, you're going to be a part of the offensive attack. We're going to have packages for you, but Carson's our starter, and you are going to be our slash. Like, you're going to scare the heck out of opposing defensive coordinators. I have no, like, authority on that, that's what's happening, but that's what I would love if I was at the controls there.
3: I don't hate that. I just don't. Carson Wentz, what he's shown us so far, is if you rated every pass on a scale of 1 to 10, he's going to be at a 4, a 5, or a 6. Never a 9, never a 1. He's just kind of there. He's somewhere in the middle of quarterbacks, and he's not making mistakes. He's just driving the ball down the field as the best he can, and let's go kick a field goal. Kyler Murray, he's going to have some 8 or 9s in there. He's going to have some electric runs. He's going to have some 1s and 2s in there where it's hospital ball or it's straight to the defense, and I don't need that if I'm Minnesota. They are the most... Man, it would be weird to call them the most disciplined team in the NFL, but does that make sense?
5: No, 100%.
3: They're just this defensive-laden Kevin O'Connell, Brian Flores.
5: They win through execution.
3: Yep. And I don't think you jack that up with high-ceiling, low-floor Kyler Murray. You keep it right where it is at 2-0 with Carson Wentz. And this is with Murray back. You go into the week and say, hey, Wentz is the starter. Until proven otherwise, we're going to trust Carson Wentz. And you ride it out, hope for the best. Neither of these guys are Super Bowl winning options, but I think both can get you to the playoffs, given the infrastructure around you in Minnesota and the fact that now the Bears have a ton of question marks. The Packers obviously have question marks, and the Lions' defense is Swiss cheese.
5: Keep in mind, too, that when Kyler does come back, he has now felt the wrath of like concussion protocol and like what it's like to get hit that hard and that bad. And he's one play away from being right back in there. Like a lot of times, and this is not a good example, but like, you know, young people that don't necessarily win the lottery of life, like you'll make bad decisions early. Like, let's say you're just coming from a rough family and you end up in jail at like 16. And then you're in the system for the rest of your life. Like concussion protocol is not that much different. Like literally, like you get hit so bad that you are in that fencing position, you miss time for a concussion. I feel like you become more exposed or predisposed to another one. We've seen it many times before. Tua is our latest example. So you have to also be careful with Kyler Murray as well. You may see Carson Wentz as a result of another concussion to Kyler Murray. Like, that is not out of the realm of possibility either.
3: 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And the best player in the American League will not be ready for the playoffs. Uh-oh. More on America's team losing their star next. 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

0: two games as the former Mr. Irrelevant officially established himself as one of the NFL's elite quarterbacks. 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

0: Aaron Judge, the New York Yankees. He will be out through the wild card per ESPN yesterday, and this might just, for a team that just won 90 games for the seventh time in 9 years under Aaron Boone, what does this do to America's brand in baseball? Split a doubleheader yesterday with the Rays, who officially took the AL East, celebrated at Steinbrenner, had the hats on, the shirts on, and everything, and now Judge, it is come to light, will be out for at least the wild card. She's MLB Network's own. It's our resident team head. Good morning, Addie Bates.
1: Good morning.
0: Addie, it's time for our biggest losers of the day. Westwood One Sports, the Westwood One Sports app. The New York Yankees, Addie?
1: I'm shocked we're not saying the AL West still. I feel like that's just the low-hanging fruit there. Everyone's under 500. No, who's going to win it?
0: We're still saying the AL West. The AL West is still the biggest loser of the day.
1: Correct. They might be the biggest loser of the year, but the Yankees, this is a huge hit. This is their captain, El Capitan. This is their guy who was out for an extended period of time with another injury. He had a broken rib. He had all sorts of injuries. He was out from May until September. Until September, guys. And now he's hurt again. And they thought it was just going to be, oh, maybe it's just, you know, a little bit of tightness. Maybe it's the Caleb Williams. He was on the cart, gave him a thumbs up heading into the tunnel sort of deal. But no, they had to give him an injection, a steroid injection. And they're thinking that he's not going to be back for the wild card. That's a huge hit for the Yankees. That's why they struggled at some points earlier this season. They don't have their captain.
0: Pete, you played college football, right?
2: No, well, I was supposed to. I had a heart problem, so I didn't play. That kept me on scholarship. But I mean, I was at every single meeting and morning run, and I was there. They made me earn my money. I promise. I wasn't a Valpo bowler like Addie was.
0: Pete played college football. He was
2: on the basically roster. Yeah. You could say yeah.
0: Addie played college bowling. Yeah. I went to college. Pete, what was it like? Your captain goes down. The star guy goes down. What's it like in the locker room?
2: It depends what position he plays, but it always
0: Aaron Judge is the quarterback.
2: Okay, it's actually guys get excited and rally because it's an opportunity for other people to step up and do more. That is at least the initial mentality. Now, I mean, you're not going to have that star the moment, you know, the Mike Tyson. Everybody's got a plan until you get hit in the face. You go out and you play Virginia without your star, and you're down 14-0, and everybody's attitude is a little different. Here's who loses. The fans. The fans lose. The Yankees are the most compelling item in the postseason for the casual fan. And when their superstar is not available, and a superstar like Aaron Judge, who looks like he was chiseled out of like the side of a mountain, that's an issue. Like, I think it's an issue for MLB, really, to be totally transparent. That sucks for the fans. Because they're saying now it could be deeper than the wild card. They're just saying the wild card's out. Right? I mean, Addie, they're saying it could go much deeper into the postseason.
1: Yeah, the wild card is to save their ass. That's to cover their ass. Be like, well, he might just miss that. I would say they said that about his current injury. They're like, oh, he could be back any day. And it's like, all right, we're on month three now, guys. What does any day mean? Because for me, that means like maybe sometime this week, next week. So I don't foresee him playing even maybe the ALDS, which is really, that's going to take a hit. You're going to have to rely on what, Ben Rice? He's not bad. Spencer Jones? Cody Bellinger, there you go, if he's not under the ayahuasca like Aaron Rodgers is, basically. But, man, this team has just been battered with injuries, and any time that they have one of their guys come back up, ready to step in and help, something else happened. See Giancarlo Stanton for other examples.
0: We've buried the lead here. If the playoffs started today in Major League Baseball, the Yankees would play in the wild card round against the Boston Red Sox. Ooh, how awesome is that, huh? Postseason
1: baseball.
0: Give
1: me baseball. The Red Sox.
0: Yeah. America's two most hated brands in baseball squaring off in October.
2: I think people still don't connect to the Red Sox. They're not.
1: Yeah. Good. And I feel like they got rid of that little interim tag on Chad Tracy. They're in a good spot right now. I mean, granted, I was hoping they would do better against the Texas Rangers this past weekend, but past that, that team turned itself around.
0: I want to be clear, as an owner of a Red Sox hat, and our good friend Cameron Stewart, who broadcasts games for Banana Ball on national networks and has joined the show many times, grew up in Boston. So I don't hate them. But America isn't, I don't know if America's on board. You're right about the Dodgers, though. You know, can I say something?
1: No.
0: This is the last thing I'll give you on my baseball takes for the morning, for now at least. I still kind of view the Dodgers as I did in 2014. They're the Dodgers. They're the team out west. Everyone's like, oh, big, bad, evil Dodgers. That's like, in the last 5 years, they became the big, bad, evil Dodgers. Like, I'm not all the way around on that. I only just now started to really hate the Astros.
1: It started on December 29th, 2025, whenever we started the show. You had to work with me.
0: Yeah, I didn't hate the trash can thing. The Astros are still an NL team to me. Like, I'm just so stuck in 2014 in Major League Baseball.
1: I think the Dodgers are very comparable to the Kansas City Chiefs of the football, like, of football.
0: Okay, that's not bad at all. And I don't hate the Chiefs. So now what?
1: Ooh, you might be the odd one out.
0: What?
1: In America.
0: Pete, do you hate the Chiefs, Pete? I love Taylor Swift.
2: No, because I love Andy Reid. There's something kind of almost cuddly about Patrick Mahomes. I do not hate the Chiefs.
1: Oh, my God. If I'm cuddling with someone and they're down like this, I'm going to get up and leave. Okay.
2: Oh, he's harmless, though. He can't hurt you unless you're playing defense.
3: What?
2: You know, he's the best.
1: Patrick Mahomes cannot hurt you.
2: Not if you're like a friend of his. Like, are you going to fall madly in love with Patrick Mahomes to where he's going to break your heart? No. He's not that guy. But on the football field, he can surgically take you apart.
1: That's not true. He has one bad leg. He's got that one bad leg. I'll just dead leg him. I'll sweep.
0: What are you two going on about? What's happening right now? Let's keep it on the Dodgers for a second here since we're in baseball and the Dodgers. Hey, George in L.A. George, we're pushing a break here in about a minute. What do you got for us, friend? Good to hear from you, as always.
2: What's up, George?
4: Yeah, good morning, guys, everybody. Otani's coming back today, and that's good news. But this kid, DePaulo, whatever his name is, Dominican Republic, he's a very impressive rookie. And their whole lineup is they're getting assembled for another run. Boy, they took out San Diego last.
0: Oh,
4: they're starting to really get going.
0: George, always appreciate the phone call. Death, taxes, George in L.A. once again. Addy, the Dodgers, hot at the right time.
1: Oh, yes. They shut out the Padres 7-0. 7-0. Drake, you like the Padres. That is probably their biggest competition out of the West, and it just looks like last night looked like the Astros beating the Mariners. The Mariners were bad. The Padres just forgot how to play baseball, but of course the Dodgers getting hot at the right time. Now, some of their guys are mysteriously injured, like how it normally happens. Blake Snell has tightness, but all of a sudden he's going to come back for the postseason, and he's all well-rested. It's kind of what's going to happen here.
0: When do I have tightness? When can I get like 2 or 3 weeks into the radio show, and I'm like, oh, man, it's been a rough go at it.
1: I think you have up-tightness. Up-tightness?
0: What's up-tightness? our final Biggest Loser of the day, and this one's free for you. One Texas A&M fan urinated on a Kentucky fan in the stall at Kyle Field this weekend. Official news report: he was arrested. The mugshot is public. After the Kentucky fan approached the urinal next to him and said, "Hey, go Kentucky!" Following A&M's upset loss to the Wildcats. Pete, you ever done this?
2: No. But I am weirdly okay with this. It's almost as though
1: fetish?
2: It's almost like suspect. You go to a game, and again, the guy wasn't beaten to oblivion like where he's like in the hospital. So I can say this: you go to a game, and it's almost like being a part of a mafia situation. Like, what happens at that game to you, like emotionally and maybe like urination wise? Like, if you're in a visiting ballpark and your team just won and you're like, we won. And it's like, come on, dude, you're setting yourself up to get pissed on. Like, I'm sorry. Like, it's just like not again, like, where's this guy's accountability, the guy from Kentucky? Like, be accountable, dude. You marched into a visiting bathroom at Texas A&M and announced how great your team was.
1: Visiting bathroom.
2: You're getting pissed on.
0: Visiting bathroom. Stadium Pulse. Stadium Pulse.
2: Who, guys, produces. Don't you hate that guy? Who we won?
1: He's going to do it.
2: No, I'm not. I'm not.
0: Oh, my goodness. The New York Giants are without a quarterback. So now what do they do? On the Drake Toll Show.
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0: by Third Eye Blind. Both songs are sending very opposite messages.
1: Yes.
0: To the people of the world.
1: And therein lies why the 80s were so amazing, dude.
0: You know what? Yeah. If you're a Giants fan, that's my segue into telling you, wish you would step back from the lid, my friend. I've got, I only have two or three. I love when people bring up, you know, I got a couple buddies that are really big Cleveland Browns fans. I've got my roommate in college is a Dolphins fan. I've got probably one or two people that I would consider friends that are New York Giants. And I keep up with the polls by their Instagram story, their Twitter, about what they're talking about today. And most of them are on the same page. 2 weeks of hope for this, for all to come crashing down as, oh, it looks like Jackson Dart's going to be okay.
2: The New York Giants.
0: Long-term injuries, not in the fold. And then you yesterday get the news midday from ESPN that, yeah, it looks like Jackson Dart might be done for the year and need knee surgery. And now the franchise is left scrambling because your other option at quarterback is Jameis Winston. Pete, I don't like it. I don't like it. It's time for today's obituary. Dead today, the New York Giants offense. Jackson Dart is a great quarterback. He has a ton of potential. This young stud who is the second quarterback in NFL history to open his career with three straight games, scoring a touchdown on the opening drive. Only other guy to do it, Patrick Mahomes. Last season, before getting hurt, Dart was a stud. Now, he might be out all of 2026, and the Giants season is officially derailed.
1: Yeah, I mean, it would look that way, but I think you have to always keep in mind, if you're a Giants fan and you want a silver lining, like Jim Harbaugh's philosophy is about building a football team that doesn't necessarily need a Superman, a quarterback to win. Understand that's what he was dealt with Lamar Jackson in Baltimore, but that's not exactly what it takes for him. He won a Super Bowl with Joe Flacco.
0: Flacco was. Yeah, there you go. Yeah, great.
1: And Flacco he turned into the hot goalie in the NHL, right? Like during that playoff run, he was white hot. But they got to the playoffs and made that run based on a much different philosophy. The Ravens have won two Super Bowls. Their quarterbacks were Trent Dilfer and whatchamacallit? We just mentioned him.
0: Joe Milton?
1: No.
0: Montana?
1: We just said his name. The quarterback for the Ravens in the Super Bowl.
0: Flacco.
1: So, you know, you've won Super Bowls with caretaker quarterbacks. And that is Harbaugh's philosophy. So if you can figure out a way to let Jameis manage the game, he might be exactly the kind of backup quarterback that this team is built to survive with. He truly might be. And again, When you look at the rest of the options on the menu, you know, Jameis is all of a sudden looking like a pretty appetizing option. Truly, he is.
0: Let's answer this question. What do we do with Cam Scatabu at this point? Because one dozen rats at a keyboard tweets explaining to Cam Scatabu that he won't be able to play with Jackson anymore. It's like using the same hand signals they used to tell Coco the gorilla her cat died.
3: I will not hurt myself.
0: So, number one, how do we deliver this news in a way that Cam Scatabu can understand? And number two, is he good enough to lead the offense?
1: No, but he's good enough to complement it. He's good enough to be a guy who, along with Singletary, can help you churn out yardage on the ground and really demand attention defensively.

0: the board. We're giving you our obituaries, telling you who is dead today. And no longer with us, the Atlanta Falcons quarterbacks. Falcons QB, Tua Tagovailoa, returns to full practice on Tuesday.
1: Yes!
0: Yes! If you put Michael Penix's upper body with Tua Tagovailoa's lower body, you've officially got one NFL quarterback, but they don't let you do that. And that's not allowed in the NFL. Thanks, Roger Goodell. So the Falcons still have a guy with no legs and a guy with no head. I'm not really sure where you go. I mean, if we're talking bad quarterback situations, Pete, no way Tua can be your answer, and no way I trust Michael Penix Jr. And gosh, if Cooper Rush and Jack Strand aren't wet, hot trash.
1: This, by the way, this quarterback situation in Atlanta is like a movie you hear about that's getting made, and you're like, when's it going to come out? And they're like, oh, they're having major problems.
0: Yeah,
1: they can't wrap up the production. They're sinking more and more money into it. This shoot has officially become a disaster.
0: This is like the Holes reboot. You see that Disney Plus did a Holes reboot? They flipped the genders. Like, we're going to have girls dig holes in the desert. That lasted about 3 weeks and production stopped.
1: Well, and that's... So, finally, we're through all the production stops. These two quarterbacks are actually healthy at the same time. We've been waiting on this debut, and now we have a quarterback battle. We thought it was going to start in July. It's starting in, basically, October. So maybe these guys will make each other better. I don't know, but I'm excited to see what Penix has in the chamber on Thursday night. I truly am. I want to give the dude a shot. He has not played a snap this year. We cannot, like, preemptively say, you suck in 2026. We haven't seen it yet.
0: Addy, why would we do girl holes? Did we need a miniseries about holes that was from the other side? Like, what if this movie was just girls?
2: I thought you were going to be like, Addy, what are your thoughts on Michael Penix Jr. coming out to be the quarterback? What
0: I just don't
2: for the Falcons
0: Pete's,
2: and the
0: Pete's
2: NFC
0: right.
2: South.
0: Pete's got a great point here. It's like that movie that just never takes off. It's always like, wow, I can't wait. I would love to see that. And you're like,
2: you would ask me about girls' holes.
0: All right. Don't, Pete. Don't say oh. Don't say
1: oh.
0: Don't
1: so creepy.
0: Oh, don't do that. No,
1: is Falcons fans are getting the movie they were promised. Finally now. They were promised this quarterback duel in July. And they were sold a quarterback duel in the offseason. And now we're finally getting these two dudes healthy.
2: Was it really ever like a duel or like a medieval joust?
1: Well, maybe more like a joust or like fencing, but like we were expecting these guys to duke it out to see who the starter was going to be, and we were talking about Jack Strand.
0: They were supposed to get Matt Damon, so they were really excited. And now Freddie Prince Jr. is all they could find to be the lead guy. And you're like, okay,
2: oh, beautiful, that's beautiful.
0: He's not Matt Damon, but he's definitely not Matt Damon, and he's not. What's the most A-list movie? Scream? Is it or Scooby-Doo?
1: Well, Summer Catch was really good. I enjoyed that a lot.
0: Not A-list, but yes, good movie.
2: I know what you did last summer. Scooby-Doo.
1: Yeah, I know what you did last summer. And Scooby-Doo was huge. Yeah, that had some serious.
0: You know what?
1: Like, muscle.
0: You guys are spot on. The Falcons are Scooby-Doo. They just got treated. We have a great comparison. They were super excited for the new Interstellar. They're like, God, dude, movie night's going to be Scooby-Doo, actually. We pivoted last second. But it's got Freddie Prinze Jr. and the other guy. Who's Shaggy? He plays in
2: Matthew
0: every
2: Lillard.
0: Movie.
1: Yeah.
0: And they hold hands in every movie. Like, it's Matthew Lillard just follows around Freddie Prinze Jr.
1: Yeah, they were Summer Catch. They were the pitch and catch. In Summer Catch, they were the pitch and catching battery, if you remember correctly.
0: Scream. They're in Scream together. Yes. Scooby-Doo, Summer Catch. That's Michael Penix Jr. and Tua Tagovailoa.
3: Scooby-Dooby-Doo.
0: And then the dog is Cooper Rush. That's great. He's Scooby-Doo. That's Scooby-Doo. We figured out the Falcons.
1: I think so.
0: Oh, yeah. Okay. Then do you take Will Levis?
1: No, Will Levis is with the Jets.
0: He's staying there.
1: He's not a mystery machine guy. We know we know way too much about him. There's no
0: dead today. Will Levis on the free agency block. Addy Bates, take the minute to gloat.
2: Well, there goes your one headline for the quickie. So that's wonderful. I'll just take that for myself, and you'll have four headlines total. Yeah, Will Levis, nobody thought he would go anywhere. I thought he was going to go somewhere. I thought he was going to go to New York, not the Jets. But I still thought he

0: It was going to be in New York, so I wasn't wrong there. The Giants, you are the biggest loser because you lost out on Will Levis, and now you got famous Jameis and casting crew. That's it. And crew. You got it. That's it. Will Levis, welcome to New York. So people get rich.
1: New York.
2: There are not 32 quarterbacks in this league better than me. I know that for sure.
3: Those are our obituaries today. those we have eulogized. Addy Bates produces. Pete Souza co-hosting. Laura Jimenez runs the board. It's time for the quickie. Top four headlines in all of sports. Addy Bates reads them. We have a minute to respond to each. Addy, I'll take number one.
0: Number one, Shohei Ohtani is considerably healthier, and he will return to the Dodgers lineup today.
3: Yeah, that's what they do, man. Everybody's mysteriously hurt or a little banged up. That said, Shohei's a different case. He's been hurt all season, in and out. We have the top two stars in baseball, I would still say, are Shohei Ohtani and Aaron Judge. Yep. Any qualms with that? Anybody upset with that?
4: No.
5: Yordan Alvarez, who's in the running for a triple crown, would like a word with you on aisle two.
3: Yeah, I'm gonna need more context. I'd say it's Aaron Judge and Shohei Ohtani. Those are two names that need no introduction. And they both just dealt with these mysterious little, his back's tight. Oh, it's his calf today. Oh, Shohei's not feeling it. He sneezed this morning, so we're gonna rest him tonight. They're just, the Dodgers are ramping up the postseason. Oh, sweet, we clinched the division. Oh, sweet, we're playing at home. Oh, great. We did the thing we're supposed to do. We dominated the regular season, and now we're going to bring everybody back, be the healthiest team in baseball, and go win another World Series. Is that legal? Is this collusion? Am I exposing something? I'm not saying Shohei doesn't want to play, but the Dodgers play this so well to be the most prime team for the postseason year in, year out. And now all of a sudden, right before the playoffs, Shohei Ohtani is, quote, considerably healthier. Of course he is. Of course he is. The Dodgers will win another World Series. That's a minute.
0: And then we won't have baseball next year. Here is your next headline, Pete. The Niners are signing veteran receiver Cooks to the practice squad.
4: You got to take it, Drake.
3: All right.
0: Take it, Drake.
3: Yeah, the 49ers have an embarrassment of riches that I don't think we were prepared for. We didn't talk enough about the 49ers in the offseason about being a genuine contender in the National Football League, but they are. And Mike Evans has played far above the calling card I expected him to through 2 weeks of this year. He's the leading receiver right now in San Francisco at 33 years old. Bringing Brandon Cooks in kind of gives you nothing. However, he's a lot more normal than Brandon Ayuk, who went off the deep end in the offseason. Cooks has not played more than 10 games in the National Football League since 2023. He's not caught for more than 260 yards since 2023, back then, way back when, with the Dallas Cowboys. He has been rendered useless in a football uniform and a football helmet. But you know what? He's 200 yards away from 10,000 career yards. So if he can do that, it's a win for him and a win for the Niners by having a veteran receiver on their roster. This moves the needle none for me, but awesome. That's a minute.
0: Here's your next headline. Pete, Seahawks head coach McDonald says Broncos Sean Payton accused the Seahawks of cheating in 2024.
4: Of course he did. That is the most Sean Payton thing ever. Sean Payton is...
3: You believe McDonald here. Payton has not responded yet. You believe McDonald?
4: I just think... I don't know who I believe, but the fact that Sean Payton is in the middle of another controversy is the most Sean Payton thing ever, like I said. And if you're constantly in the eye of the storm, there's some underbelly with Sean Payton. I think some of the stuff has been, you know, out there. Not that he's not a good man, but he's been caught up in some controversies, right? Like legitimate, confirmed controversies, whether it was, you know, Bounty Gate, and then some off the field stuff. So like, he's not perfect, and he's got a real edge to him. There's some chicanery with Sean Payton here and there. So I guess I'm saying I believe Mike McDonald, and I don't. It wouldn't surprise me if Sean Payton was up to some old tricks. By the way, he needs to start calling plays for those guys. It's ridiculous. Yeah. It's not calling plays.
3: Yeah.
0: Here is your final headline. All right, Rasmussen shuts down the Yankees to help the Rays clinch the AL East.
3: You know what? Screw it. Addy, this one's yours.
0: Man, the Rays just find a way to just be in contention every single season.
3: She didn't hesitate.
4: No,
0: it is beautiful. Yeah. It is beautiful. The Rays are one of those teams that every time you look at the Dodgers, you go, gosh, they're spending so much. I hate that they're winning. Go look at the Rays because they're doing the complete opposite. They always find a way to just be at towards the top of their division or just, you know, even be a wild card. That's the beauty of the Tampa Bay Rays. And so the fact that they've kind of led this division the entire season, when we saw the Yankees struggle, the Red Sox struggle, the Blue Jays, one of the biggest upsets, in my opinion, of the season, a team who was in the World Series last year. Now you got the Rays back up there. And man, I mean, they're pretty good. They're the best team out of the AL right now. Who else are they going to beat? No one in the Central, no one in the West. We might see them in the World Series.
4: I hope not. I'm just saying, that's not what we want. That's not what the average fan wants. I apologize to you and Rich Hollenberg and all the Rays fans in my life that I like. But I'm just being flat out truthful.
0: Addie known Rays fan. Yeah.
4: Yeah. Well, yeah.
3: Notable Rays fan.
4: Yeah.
0: Love the Rays.
3: That's Addie Bates, Pete Souza. That's the quickie. Top four headlines in all of sports. We took time to do this in the first hour. I'd like to do it again and once an hour today to honor Chris Spatola. ESPN's Chris Spatola, who passed at the age of 47 on Monday. And Pete, you told a story off the air, and man, I thought you gave such a beautiful eulogy and story of his life in that first hour. But I cannot get over the video you posted on Instagram yesterday. Spatola breaking the rules when you guys are calling games together. And it is, by the way, I want to commend you for working the show today after the passing of somebody that you worked with so closely at ESPN. And man, the guy's personality and the way it shone through was obvious. And I love the story you told off the air.
4: Well, yeah, he first of all, I said it and I'll say it again. There's nobody at this phase in life. It's very rare you come across somebody who challenges you to be better. And you know, we all have our comfort zones, especially as we get older. So like in my 40s, you work with Chris and you knew like, there was nothing, there were no throwaways. There was nothing like you were going to half-ass in any way, or he was going to call you out on it. And, you know, that is something, me being an athlete, like, I appreciated that. Like, he would hold you to a higher standard and make you better. And he would also, he made what you were doing feel important. But it wasn't about him. It was about the fans. It was about the players. It was about the coaches. He knew that was important. And he treated the broadcast like a science. So when that science got disrupted, it could get interesting. We had a game at Tulane this past year. Again, we worked together a lot. And it was a doggy doo-doo game. I mean, USF was up by like 25. You know, everybody's just trying to get the heck out of there. This drunk guy is behind us screaming. And the stands are butted right up to the broadcast position. And I'm literally thinking, Chris is going to lose it on this guy. Because Chris does not suffer fools. And at one point in the second half, our director puts the guy on camera, the guy who's been screaming, the guy right behind us. And I'm just like, oh, yeah, there he is, you know. And then Chris is like, oh, this is what they want. This is what they want. And he turns around and he shakes the guy's hand. You know, I wasn't sure if he was going to turn around and take the guy to task, but he shakes the guy's hand. He makes a beautiful television moment out of it. And that's just who the guy was. He understood life. He understood people. I think at times he didn't understand himself because he was a combat veteran and, you know, anything but first rate was just not anything that he really tolerated. And he made me a better person, like truly did. And I'm so appreciative of the fact that I got to know him, the fact that he made me a better guy, the fact that he called me last week and, you know, I called him back on Monday and you know, we traded messages a lot. He was a guy that was in your foxhole and that made you a better person that you could just reach out to feel better. Again, he was no nonsense, man. You didn't want to be on the wrong side of the guy. And I consider myself very lucky for being on the right side of him. You know, he was a great guy.
3: Pete, incredibly appreciative of that perspective. And once again, you know, we plan on this show each hour to honor the life of Chris Spatola, who died at 47, ESPN's Chris Spatola on Monday. Thank you, Pete. Coming up, let's talk the Carolina Panthers, National Football League, running back room controversy, and a quarterback who's top three in the NFL in passing yards. But will the wins start coming and they don't stop coming? We'll find out more with Josh Graham of Westwood One Sports next. You know, I personally love to put money on sports. Problem is, I'm bad at it. Not anymore. Okay, look, this is me. This is not like a, oh my goodness, he's reading the thing. This is just me. ClutchParlays.com. 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

0: good at football, and we just haven't gotten there yet. What if that's the case? That, I do still wonder, right? Your bell cow, Chuba Hubbard, Jonathan Brooks. Heck, man, Bryce Young has legs. He can run every now and again. A.J. Dillon does not have legs, but at least Bryce Young does. It's his own backyard. He's Josh Graham of Westwood One Sports, and he's right here on the Drake Toll Show alongside Pete Sousa, co-hosting Drake Toll with you. And Josh, you're the Carolina guy, man. We'll go across the NFL as you cover the entire league, as well as college football and each sport, each major story on Westwood One Sports. But let's start the Panthers. Running back room. Who is, let's crown it, who is the guy right now and forever and always, and are the Carolina Panthers good?
1: It's Chuba Hubbard that is your bell cow running back, because all the guy does, to quote Chris Carter, score touchdowns. He's done that the first couple of weeks, and the reason why they weren't all that interested in bringing Rico Dowdle back and paying what it costs to bring back Mr. Two Pump, who's now in Pittsburgh, is because they drafted Jonathan Brooks in the second round a couple of years ago, and Jonathan Brooks, sadly, has just been unable to stay healthy. He sustained a groin injury that Dave Canales said makes him week to week after he had back-to-back tears on the same ACL. Actually had ACL tears on both legs in the last 5 years. It's unfortunate what's happened to the former Texas running back. And speaking of A.J. Dillon, A.J. Dillon might have the best legs that I've ever seen up close when watching him play at Boston College. It is, that guy has tree trunks for legs, and it's something, Drake. It's something, Pete. Good morning.
2: Good morning. I thought you were talking about, like, Sports Illustrated swimsuit issue legs for a second.
1: Oh, 100%. So, 100%. Yeah. It could. 100%. Dude.
2: Hot legs!
0: Josh, Bryce Young.
1: Yes.
0: Good at football. I'm stuck in this world where Bryce Young is in the top three in the National Football League in passing yards right now, alongside Tyler Shuck, as we all expected. I think C.J. Stroud is the other one in there. Wild. We talked prove it for Bryce Young this year. 1-1, if Bryce Young rolls out a 3,800-yard season, but the Panthers miss the playoffs, did he prove it?
1: Yes.
0: Okay.
1: He did. Statistically, that's what they want to see from Bryce. And I was making this analogy with Pete on Sunday night. Make sure to check out NFL Instagram, by the way, on Sunday nights. We have that digital property that's a lot of fun. But shortly after that, was talking with Pete during Sunday Night Football. And I don't know how much Pete loves movies. I thought we were bonding. It's a movie called The Curious Case of Benjamin Button that came out close to...
2: We were bonding, for sure.
1: Yeah. I don't know if you've seen this film, Drake, but it's a movie that has Brad Pitt meeting Kate Blanchett. They're about the same age, but the dilemma is that he started his life as an old man and is aging backwards, while Kate Blanchett is aging the way that normal people age, getting older. That's how I feel about Bryce Young and C.J. Stroud. The paths of their careers in the NFL. C.J. Stroud had the greatest rookie year you could ever have. Bryce Young had about the worst start to his career. You get benched 2 games into your second season. But what's happened since then is that Bryce has just steadily gotten better, and C.J. losing more and more support on the offensive line and then having injuries at receiver has just gotten worse. Like, it's a Benjamin Button effect we're seeing at quarterback, to the point where many are saying that maybe that number one versus number two battle in the 2023 draft isn't quite settled, and in fact Bryce Young might be the better of the two after all.
0: Many such cases.
2: I gotta ask you this, Josh, about the Panthers, because we're only a few years removed from that organization being a dumpster fire, right? From Dave Tepper to, you know, he's constantly sparring with Scott Fowler in press conferences, the writer from the Charlotte Observer, and Scott's trying to hold him accountable. It seems like nobody else would. And then, you know, Bryce was playing awful. Like, what has changed with that organization? Like, what can you point to being like the corner that they turned to make the playoffs last year and to once again be a team that people are considering a real pleasant surprise in 2026?
1: I think what changed, Pete, honestly, and this is based on just talking to people over there and being somewhat close to the situation, was I think the breaking point, low point, was at the end of the 23 season, the David Tepper Jacksonville fan situation, where David Tepper throws a drink at a Jaguar fan and it's embarrassing for him. And he just was, that was during a cycle where it felt like every year David Tepper was interjecting and making changes. The year before, Frank Reich was the coach, and then they fired him, not even at the end of his first season there. And the move that Dave Tepper made to promote from within the GM hire of Dan Morgan to replace Scott Fitterer and empower him, saying, you know, you get to hire whatever coach you want. I'm not going to have say. There's clearly too many chefs in the kitchen. That's what's led to this getting better, and what made it apparent that Dave Canales was clearly Dan Morgan choice was that nobody else interviewed Dave Canales during that cycle. And Dan Morgan and Dave Canales worked together in Seattle for 8 or 9 years. So there was a tight relationship. The way you were talking about Chris Spitola, who we tragically lost last night, as a person that's in your foxhole. I've heard that expression used about Dan Morgan and Dave Canales. In fact, I've heard that they are both massive fans of 2000s comedies and love the movie Step Brothers specifically and cite it to each other quite often. Like, those guys are tight. And it would have been the easiest thing to do with Bill Belichick and Mike Vrabel being available in a job hire or in a cycle for David Tepper to try to make the splashiest hire possible. And Dave Canales was the exact opposite of a splashy hire, which indicated that you empowered your GM to hire a coach that he's familiar with, and then he's gotten out of the way. And Tepper even admitted it much about 3 weeks ago. He did a media availability, and he said, I haven't been over here as much because of how much I trust Dan Morgan running things here. So I felt him empowering Dan right after that incident in Jacksonville happened was the turning point.
0: He is Josh Graham, Westwood One Sports Night, joining the Drake Toll Show here on Westwood One Sports. Josh, is Cam Scataboo okay? And maybe more importantly than that question, are the Giants without Jackson Dart okay? That's probably the bigger storyline here.
1: No, they're not. They're not okay. By the way, I think I just realized that Step Brothers and The Curious Case of Benjamin Button came out maybe the same year. So maybe I'm a mark for both, just making mentions.
0: Judd Apatow. Yeah, for sure.
1: Yeah, making mentions to movies that came out circa 2007, 2008. Yeah. So I'm trying to think, like, what can I do to reference Cam Scataboo? Oh, I got it. The Giants are super bad. That's
0: that's
1: without Jackson Dart. There it is. Yeah, they're not great.
2: McLovin now.
1: There are three or four lines from that movie that immediately popped in my head, and none of them are suitable for morning radio. Sadly, hey Jules.
0: Pete. I'm stuck on the Superbad reference, but that's been the storyline all day today. And the little tee that Josh let. I think somebody tickled Josh in the middle of that. If you're Josh, this has been the question for us today. We'll let you go after this and appreciate your time up this early. What do you do? Do you rely on Jameis Winston the rest of the way here, or do you dip into the bag of Joe Milton or Jimmy Garoppolo? Because it seems like every option is kind of just as bad as Jameis Winston.
2: Drake and I right now are the Giants front office, right? We're like Joe Shane and whoever else, and we're sitting in there with John Harbaugh, and we're like, are we missing somebody? Like, is there anybody else out there that, like, you can think of? I mentioned I didn't mention Drew Brees, but Tyler Henley. Like guys like that. Like who Henley was a Baltimore Raven under Harbaugh. Like, is there somebody we're not thinking about? That's actually someone that the Giants could access that would be a better option than Jameis Winston? I don't think so.
1: There is a caller that frequents Westwood One Sports Night that I need. I can't believe I'm thinking of in this moment. His name is Super Rossi Day. Shout out to him, who calls us every week to suggest the NFL needs to get Colin Kaepernick back in the league. Oh, he's got a book.
0: Yep.
1: He's got a book. It's been 10 years. Is there someone we haven't talked about yet? You know, I don't mean to throw a dead fish right into the middle of the room at the end of an interview and then just parachute out. But that you asked, is there someone that hasn't been brought up yet? See, you guys were all over it. Speaking of things that might make things awkward, Will Levis yesterday, and then he gets signed by the Jets. Like, you guys, I thought, had the market cornered. It was right there. But I don't know. What's Josh Rosen up to? Is he, like, DoorDashing and Uber?
0: Josh Rosen of Westwood One Sports Night? I'm pretty sure he hosts a show on our network.
1: I think Josh Rosen. I am not Josh Rosen, Armin Williams.
2: By the way,
1: that's who I thought you think you hired.
2: This is a great example.
1: I hope this isn't breaking news.
2: This is a great example of an epidemic throughout football. The underdevelopment of quarterbacks in this recent era we're in. Like, there are the quarterbacks suck. It's like you have this. It's like the wealth in America, or any major corporation. It's like the top 5-10%. That's where it all is, and everything
1: else.
2: I
1: got a name. JJ McCarthy.
2: That's what I said.
1: That's the name, because here's my
2: issue. Michigan connection with his brother.
1: You're 100% right about the underdevelopment piece. I have not bailed on JJ McCarthy. I think it's kind of crazy what's happened to him in Minnesota, considering is he 24 years old yet? He was 23 last I checked. He is still 23 years old. Think of the way we wrote off Sam Darnold's career when he was 24 years old. And now look where he is. Injured at the moment, but won a Super Bowl back-to-back 14-win seasons. Bryce Young, look what we did to him when he was 23 years old. We benched the guy and we say that his career is over. And now we're talking about him 3 years later in a segment like this. Clearly the Vikings have completely discarded this guy, even though last December, he won his last four starts out and like in a primetime setting, first game last year, he helped bring Minnesota back to beat the Chicago Bears that eventually won that division. He's played in 10 games. He's 23 years old. What we love college sports. We work in college sports. So we probably have history of following recruiting services for high schools and things. Think about how long these guys are in our consciousness relative to what age they are. The fact that Sam Darnold won a Super Bowl at 28, I remember that night watching the game and thinking, wow, he's only 28.
2: Yes.
1: It feels like that Rose Bowl game against Penn State was a million years ago. And then before that, when you were a five-star kid like J.J. McCarthy and Sam Darnold, like, we've known about you since you were a sophomore in high school. Bryce Young, we've known about that dude forever. And here we are. Like, we can write people off so, so quick, because while it does seem quick in the NFL, we've known about these dudes so long, and that's what gives us, I think, this incorrect notion that it's okay to judge a guy, because they've been around our lives and our consciousness for a while, even though we might be surprised how young they really are.
0: Man. Dropping bombs and then parachuting out. He's Josh Graham, Westwood One Sports, the Westwood One Sports app. Josh, appreciate your time.
2: Thanks, Josh. Appreciate it, brother.
0: Good stuff. That's Pete Souza co-hosting. Addie Bates produces. 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One NFL franchise was nearly derailed by off-the-field issues in the off-season, and they're being derailed again. 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

0: the San Francisco 49ers. Man, an off-season marred in your head coach getting into a car accident and it becoming this mysterious thing that the police are hiding, not hiding, and are misinformed about, to your owner getting a little action in or around a trailer park in Ohio.
1: Well, he actually never got the action. He was trying to get some action.
0: Because the police showed up. That's right. You see how this looked, right? And all the way down to the electrical substation rotting people's brains. Then yesterday, Pete brought up, what about the one guy? The guy who was faking, he was a fake player, and he scammed people out of $1.2 million. Bingo, Dejon Love. This guy who wore a helmet to the beach was like, I play for the 49ers. I'll show up for a fee. I'll show up to your event and hang out with your kids.
1: Like, well, Steve Atwater was going to come across the middle on the beach and take his head off. Like, what's the helmet all about, bro?
0: The Arkansas
1: legend. And then you saw that mugshot and you got his hairline, though. And then you knew what the helmet was about.
0: Oh, the helmet and the headband were doing wonders for Dejon Love. And I thought, this is not much of a story. So we'll wake up today. And guess what's on the front page of ESPN? Our idiot of the day.
2: Idiot of the day.
0: The San Francisco 49ers, because previously this was this had nothing to do with the franchise. It's just some idiot being an idiot. What are the Niners supposed to do? He's hanging out wearing a helmet. But now it's surfaced. A woman is claiming she told the franchise last December that Love was scamming people. And again, he got $1.2 million out of this. According to her message, which was reviewed by ESPN, she wrote, there's a federal investigation surrounding a man pretending to be the 49ers player. Please be aware of the situation and be proactive. The Niners were not proactive. This gets a little bit different, Pete, when we find out the 49ers could have put a stop to this and helped women from being scammed out of hundreds of thousands of dollars, if not millions.
1: They sent her back a message that was basically like, hey, we take these reports. I'll read it for you. Here was the response. We take reports of individuals misrepresenting themselves as members of the 49ers very seriously. For safety and legal reasons, the team cannot comment on ongoing investigations on specific individuals, because she had told them, hey, there's a federal investigation going on this Nudnik. You guys should be aware. He's still out there scamming women. And I resume the statement now. It said, however, we appreciate you bringing this to our organization's attention and encouraging proactive measures to protect the integrity of the organization. If you have information that could assist law enforcement or legal authorities, we encourage you to contact them. So basically, like, yeah, we're out on this. And the person that sent her back a message was somebody from Levi's Stadium Guest Services.
0: So they ChatGPT'd a response and then fired it back to this woman and just let the guy keep walking the streets and doing what he was doing.
1: Now, in defense of the 49ers, having worked for NBA organizations in public relations for the Sixers and the Hornets, and having worked at a news station too, you get so much like crap that people will call you up with and try to tell you is something's going on. You know what I mean? Like a player did this to me, or I'm being extorted by somebody in the marketing division. You have to take them all seriously, and this is an example of that. But a lot of times these organizations don't have the bandwidth to do that. What should have happened right away, and I'll tell you this, Drake, because there is a direct line of communication. This should have been turned over to team security immediately. Team security affiliated with law enforcement could have found out what was going on and not only helped women in general, but also cover your own ass if you're the 49ers. I don't understand how they didn't do that. The team security guy was certainly right there when Kyle Shanahan got into a wreck, right? And he hit a 21-year-old woman. And for a time being, they let her hold the bag and let people think she was responsible after not reporting on it for 11 days. Team security guy's all over that, right? Maybe he should have been a little more invested in this at the behest of someone in the organization. So the 49ers really, really missed here. They missed big time, in my opinion. And this clown, because that's what this guy is, a clown, that there should be a place where they put him forever. You know, this guy got to continue these antics and taking advantage of vulnerable people. It sucks.
0: Addy, how much are the 49ers to blame in the Dejan Love saga?
3: I mean, it's a disaster of how they handled it. It's not their fault that there's a guy pretending to be a player on the team. That is not their fault. But what they can control, you control the controllables, is how you handle a situation when a lady or someone comes up to you and says, hey, just want to let you know this is what's going on, and it impacts your organization and the way you look, and the fact that they did nothing, yes, that is their fault. Their reaction to the claim was their fault.
1: Hmm. Yeah, fan services gets back to you. No thanks, dude.
3: I used to work in fan services in college. You trust me to get back to you with something
1: like that?
3: What
1: crime are you going to solve?
3: Yeah, lots of them. I'm scrappy, dude.
0: I do think, Pete, you make a great point that rumors, allegations, BS come in all the time to these organizations. We get direct messages with the Savannah Bananas. Did you know your player is on River Street right now? You're like, don't, we're not. Yeah. This is not how that works.
1: Especially the Bananas. I would bet there's a lot of stuff that is false that's brought to the doorstep of the ownership group.
0: Absolutely. And surely the same here, but a little bit of due diligence from the 49ers, and we probably could have saved innocent people, innocent idiots, $1.2 million. Because come on, who's looking at Dejan Love? Who's not Googling this guy to know that he doesn't play for the 49ers? Come on. I'm not putting the blame on the Niners altogether, but
1: Niner
0: they could
1: gang.
0: Have put it in. They could have
1: Niner
0: helped the
1: gang.
0: The
1: that's
0: world
1: who I'm signing with. Niner
0: that
1: gang.
0: Were, yeah, you and Brandon Cooks. Pete and Brandon Cooks are headed to San Francisco. This is a trade. Oh, that's great. Addy Bates produces. Laura Jimenez runs the board. He's Pete Souza, co-hosting Drake Toll with you. And the New York Giants have got to trade for a quarterback right now. Who's here? Here's who they're about to grab. This is the Drake Toll Show.
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0: Sophie Brissett. I'm tired. I am sick and tired of coming on this show and defending Jacoby Brissett as a quarterback and feeling alone in the world. Until this weekend, I was listening on Monday, Rob Gronkowski, who played in the National Football League, was telling America, hey, I don't know if you guys knew this, but Jacoby Brissett's a pretty good quarterback and is very underrated and is throwing to one of the best tight ends in the league, if not the best tight end in the league, Trey McBride. And I am on board with Jacoby Brissett. If we're talking options here, Pete, hear me out, all right? Talking about options in the National Football League for the New York Giants to move towards, since now we've learned Jackson Dart might have to have knee surgery and will be out possibly for the entire year. If that is the case, Jameis Winston can't get it done. And John Harbaugh wants to win. He's not a tanking guy. This is not his MO, is to come in to lose. And Jacoby Brissett had comparable stats a year ago to a guy like Aaron Rodgers, who was just fine. Brissett threw for 3,400 yards, 23 touchdowns, 8 interceptions in 14 games as the full-time starter for the Arizona Cardinals. You bring him in, and that's a quarterback that not only can help you win 9 games, but, oh, by the way, you can get him for damn cheap. You call the Cardinals tomorrow and say, listen, we'll give you a 5th rounder in 2029. What do you think? Yep, cool. Why? The Cardinals want to lose. They don't care. They want draft picks. And I know the Giants draft picks are valuable. They don't, that's not a franchise that needs to be offloading draft picks quite like the Rams, who understand they're going to keep winning and continue to win without rookies. But the Giants can spare a 5th rounder in 2029 for Jacoby Brissett. And man, I think the Cardinals at this point, who were forced to pay Brissett in the offseason, I think they may listen. I think they may listen. That's the kind of guy you go get for a year of work.
1: I think that he's too, this is going to sound a little clumsy because you just made the point. Like, I think he's almost too high profile. Like
0: Jacoby Brissett?
1: I don't think the Cardinals would trade him. And I think there's a lot of money there that he's attached to that make that deal like a little nuanced. And I don't think that that's, I don't think that is as compatible for the Giants as, say, because I got somebody for you too. We have been, if you're just joining us, Drake has led the charge, but we've almost been like in our own little war room here as general managers trying
0: to figure out. We've named 43 quarterbacks this morning.
1: And by the way, we can officially tell you that the development of quarterbacks across our great nation is awful. Because
0: all
1: they're really
0: 43 are bad. Yes,
1: they're all bad. But here's, I got another guy that I've just thought about. First of all, we know some of Joe Milton has been one popular among folks that have been messaging us this morning.
0: Yeah, that is the only problem with Joe Milton, Pete, is that he's bad at football. But please continue.
1: Here's one that I think nobody has talked about yet is Josh Johnson. Okay, like he's on the Bengals roster. He is like 40 years old, right? He and I say that in a good way. He can manage an offense and be a curator of an attack that is balanced and is based on, you know, time of possession and what John Harbaugh likes to do to win football games. And then you switch over. He's had 3 different stints playing for Harbaugh in Baltimore. Like, so he's ready made to understand, you know, John Harbaugh's attack, the nuanced approach of a John Harbaugh team. That could be a guy that you plug in there and you're like, okay. Another one is Tyler Henley. Like, he played, he was a Raven for a long time. Still is in Baltimore under John Harbaugh. And J.J. McCarthy, who Josh Graham mentioned when he joined us about a half hour ago, is also a player in this because I believe he has not gotten a fair shake in Minnesota. He has connections to Harbaugh through Jim Harbaugh, who coached J.J. McCarthy at Michigan. There could be something. There could be something there, but there's also Jameis Winston, and right now I think you're probably going to play with the hand you were dealt. You know, the Giants extended Winston in the offseason, like, so they believe in him. And last week, or Monday, I should say, not last week, he was playing with a bad hand himself in the fact that he inherited a Jackson Dart game plan. He had 0 reps with the first team going into that game. And also, the most important thing I think we can attest to is that he was not ready. And I don't think that'll happen again. I think, like, if he can get a clean slate to start with, he's not playing from behind the chains and behind a huge deficit against one of the best teams in the NFL, we could see a different look in Jameis Winston.

0: I think they paid Jameis Winston and gave him the 2-year extension because they believe in him as a backup quarterback. Right?
1: Well, this is what this is right now.
0: The Giants need a starting quarterback. The Giants need 15 games of a starting quarterback. They don't need a backup quarterback. And Josh Johnson, by the way, is 40 years old. He has 2 wins in his NFL career, dating back to 2009. He was out in... I love, you know, you get this gaps in players who played during the 40s, right? Because they went off for the war. There's always like, yeah, you had a great 19-year career. Would have been 21, but he fought 2 years in France. It was, Josh Johnson fought 2 years in the XFL. It's 2018, 2019, 2020. He was in the Alliance of American Football for the San Diego Fleet and then the Los Angeles Wildcats of the XFL. Comes back to the NFL and, as you mentioned, is currently rostered. And last year won a game as the starting quarterback for the Washington Commanders. Now he's 40 years old. I don't know if Josh Johnson is going to be a viable option. By the way, if you Google the name Josh Johnson, it pops up American comedian and writer. He's playing a show in Charleston on March 20th.
1: There's nothing funny about that if you're the New York Giants. And here's another stat for you as to how concerning this whole landscape has become for Harbaugh and the Giants. The Giants since 2025 are 0-5 with anybody else starting quarterback than Jackson Dart. Like, it just doesn't go well for these guys if Jackson Dart's not a starter. And it's not going to look good if they can't find someone who can hold the line. But I think Jameis is that guy. I think you've got a guy in-house. I really believe that. I really believe that. And it's for all the reasons I said. You know, he inherited a sloppy situation on Monday night. He was not prepared. We can fix that. And, you know, he was constantly behind the chains in a game plan that was tailor-made for Jackson Dart, not Jameis Winston. This will change. And I think you stick with who you have in-house because everything we've brought up outside is no good. J.J. McCarthy's the wild card for me. He's the wild card for me.
0: Ken, why would you... I'll read you a list of names that Bleacher Report came out with in an article yesterday. Again, you're listening to Westwood One Sports, the Westwood One Sports app. You can chime in, 310-840-4910. You can call or text the show with who you think should be the Giants' option the rest of the year at quarterback. And Bleacher Report, if you ask them, reputable sports outlet, right? They put Jimmy Garoppolo on the list, Andy Dalton, Tanner McKee, Tua Tagovailoa. That's right. They snuck in Tanner McKee, as you mentioned earlier, Pete. That's a fake name. They made up a human being.
1: He just dropped his second album, and he's on tour right now. He's opening up for Morgan Wallen.
0: She's got a heart like a butt. What about Andy Dalton here? Have we overlooked Andy Dalton? If you're going with Joe Milton,
1: maybe.
0: Why not just go with Andy Dalton?
1: Has anybody any
0: qualm with bringing in a guy like Andy Dalton to lead? This has now been a year and a half ago, I think. I spent a day around Dalton. And I asked the question, like, all right, at some point you get an hour and you're like, okay, I'm going to ask the thing. You're kind of old, right? You know, I didn't ask you like that, but you're like, all right, Andy Dalton, you know, when do you hang it up? So, I feel great. Like, I'm good. And not in a Drew Brees way. If my left arm fell off, my right arm fell off. I'm just kind of, it is but a scratch, the flesh wound. Andy Dalton comes in and, man, maybe he's better than Jameis Winston. That's my problem, is at this point, I just need to find somebody who's better than Jameis Winston because I do not think it's going to work out to the tune of 9 wins. And the Giants under John Harbaugh, I think John Harbaugh would be upset with 9 wins. The standard he wants to bring in, that wouldn't fly for him. But it's what you'd be lucky. It'd be a miracle if Jameis Winston wins you 9 games.
1: Yeah, I mean, and you got to remember, too, Jameis is the only healthy quarterback on the active roster. Jake Haener is on the practice squad right now. Like, this is like a dire situation. So we will see a move that's made. And I just want to caution fans, like, if you see the Giants pick up a quarterback, it does not mean that that's going to be their starting quarterback. Like it could be more depth at the position, which clearly they need right now. I think the recipe for the Giants and the recipe for success is adding depth. Right. With maybe an Andy Dalton. Right. Like a 2B. Right. And Jameis is 2A. You almost have. Here's a good example. OK. Last or maybe 2 weeks ago, it was revealed. And we talked about it right here on the Drake Toll Show that there was potential that Drew Brees was going to join the Broncos last year for the AFC Championship.

0: championship game after the after injury befell their starting quarterback. And what happened was they didn't go with Drew Brees because Drew Brees didn't feel like he was comfortable enough. But the recipe there was Brees was not definitely going to start. He was going to be in the quarterback room to add another option. So I think what we realistically will see from the Giants is another quarterback added, maybe an Andy Dalton, maybe a Joe Milton, maybe a Josh Johnson, who knows, right? But that person will be there to work this whole thing with Jameis Winston. I think we're living in a reality where you're not going to get somebody off the street and be like, this is our number one right now. I don't think that's possible. And I think they're on a short week. So Jameis is going to, oh, no, it's the Bears who are on a short week, correct? Yeah, the Giants aren't on a short week. They play Monday night. So they're going to have to find somebody to start this week regardless. And you can imagine that would be Jameis. But after that, I think it could be not a competition, I'm not sure, but it could be like a two-pronged attack at quarterback. And by the way, we just got, I got to read this because Josh Big Daddy Graham just, I think he's like in Vince McMahon mode. He just told us that Brendan Sorsby is a quarterback that he didn't mention when he was available. On with us.
1: It's available. Brendan
0: Sorsby. I don't think the NFL would let him play.
1: No, they wouldn't. The deposed Texas Tech. But Josh made another good point, just to have a local judge in New York rule in his favor and then have him trot out there for the New York Giants. Let's take it to the phone line on Westwood One Sports, the Westwood One Sports app. Alex, my man out in Sacramento. Good morning. You're on the Drake Toll Show. Help us solve this.
2: Good morning. First-time caller. Love the show. Yeah, just listening in. Jameis Winston is not going to get it done. They need somebody young. I'm thinking Aiden O'Connell from the Las Vegas Raiders. He's got the heart. He's under Tom Brady. He's the guy. I think he's been overlooked. And, I think Aiden O'Connell, they should look at Aiden O'Connell.
1: Yeah, appreciate that phone call, Alex. And, man, I love it, Pete. First and foremost, before we get to that take, Aiden O'Connell, love when people call in. First-time callers are always awesome. Like, you're sitting on the phone by the phone for weeks listening to the show. Like, one day I'm going to do it.
0: Yeah.
1: And today was the day for Alex, man. Appreciate the call. 310.
0: By the way, appreciate the good call, because Aiden O'Connell is another guy who I agree with, like, is someone you could potentially get without, throwing the farm at whoever you're trying to make a deal with. Again, remember, whoever the Giants have to make a deal with, that trade party is going to know they have New York over a barrel, right? So you're probably not going to get the best for your money, really, right? Like, so that you got to consider that too if you're thinking about making a trade.
1: Aiden O'Connell, Pete, getting to Alex here. Aiden O'Connell is the most Jarrett Stidham to ever Desmond Ridder while being a Kyle Trask next to Jake Fromm. He's kind of a Davis Mills who loves a Taylor Heineke and reminds me of Mike White alongside Tommy DeVito and Clayton Tune. Oh, and by the way, there's some Mac Jones in him as well. We're talking a list of quarterbacks who I think Alex is spot on. You can bring in Aiden O'Connell. There are 50 Aiden O'Connells out there. You just made a million Aiden O'Connells. Like, we have such terrible development in the National Football League that there's so many quarterbacks waiting in the purgatory of, are they good? Probably not, but they could be. And I think O'Connell is just another name on that list of guys that are Kyle Trask or Davis Mills. We haven't brought up Davis Mills
0: yet. I got to bring this up, man, and I don't care. Obviously, I see a lot of stuff.
1: What's this Addy stink face going on here? We get the blame.
3: Watch Aiden O'Connell in the preseason games. He looked better than Fernando Mendoza. He looked good out there.
1: Addy loves preseason football.
3: Well, I was right.
0: The only tape they have, what you go off of.
3: I was right to say that Fernando shouldn't start. And look, hey, come on. Like, I was right about that watching preseason games. I know you and I butt heads on that. You loved him to start. I liked Kirk Cousins. And look who came out on top. But Aiden O'Connell looked competent out there. Like, he looked more than that. He looked good for a QB3. Like, he looks better than, I would say, Zach Wilson for the Saints. He looked better than, obviously, J.J. McCarthy, who was starting for the Vikings. Aiden O'Connell is a solid quarterback. If you needed he would be a better QB2, in my opinion, than Jameis Winston in Jameis Winston's current form.
0: All right, tap the brakes to Zsa Zsa Gabor. I mean, if you guys could see her, she has this blanket, like, around her neck. She looks like...
1: Romanov. She looks like a Romanov over there.
0: She looks like a celebrity.
3: Actually,
0: all you need is sunglasses.
3: Actually, It's actually Sinatra in a sombrero.
0: Sinatra is the cat. And we are hoping that the Giants make a move that could potentially make them the cat daddies, baby. Come on, Drake. Drake, here's a name for you. I got somebody for you. And Addy, hang in there for this. And he actually worked out with the Giants. Sawyer Robertson. Like, Sawyer Robertson lit the Big 12 and college football on fire last year. And he has, for some reason that I'm not aware of, and I've tried to find out, you know, undrafted, went to camp with the Raiders, and he is in professional football Siberia right now. But that's a guy who flashed a ton of skill and certainly seems like a bright kid who could be developed at the hands of a coordinator like Matt Nagy. I don't know, man. That's another dude who I think if you're going to start talking about some of the other jokers on that list, you can bring Sawyer Robertson into the discussion.
1: Mike Leach product, learned under Leach for a couple years at Mississippi State, 6'4", 240, has the build, has the legs.
3: Yeah. I don't know. He looks very good for the CFL.
1: He's going to be great. He will definitely play CFL. What are they calling it? It's not the XFL anymore. Alliance or whatever they call it. He'll play something in an attempt to work his way to the National Football League. But maybe that's a name to know. Maybe this quarterback class out of 2025 is a name to know. It is Westwood One Sports and the Westwood One Sports app. You are listening to the Drake Toll Show, 310-840-4910. We're trying to figure out how to fix the New York Giants quarterback situation with the idea they may be without the services of Jackson Dart for the rest of the year. We do want to take time. We've done this once an hour, each hour, and I'd like to do it again right here to honor the life of Chris Spatola, a college basketball analyst for ESPN who died at the age of 47 on Monday. And I really appreciate it. Addy, I want to bring you back in for this. Appreciated the text that you sent yesterday talking about Spatola as a guest you've had on shows and somebody who you created a relationship with. As one of the media industry guys who was never too big when the moment came and you were interacting with him.
3: It was really funny because initially, whenever I was looking to get him on this show, I texted Denton first. I'm like, hey, let's just double check we're on the same page because I know that he is sometimes hit or miss on the shows that he wants to join. I mean, he's very generous with his time, but he doesn't always love joining certain shows. So I remember texting Denton. He's like, yeah, I mean, just reach out. You know what? You know, he has your number. Just reach out. And he was so happy to join the show. And then after that, like, anytime you ever need me. Like, and that's, I think that's just, that is a good sign of, like, he's a good person and we formed that relationship with him. And like I said earlier in the first hour, like, as soon as I texted him one time before that, I texted him previously. And as soon as my first text him, hey, Chris, this is Addy, you know, fresh out of college, all this kind of stuff. I'm a little spry. It's like, hey, you have my number anytime you need me for anything. And that's the kind of person that Chris was.
0: He had time for everybody. He had time for, you know, King McClure, who's a friend and who's an ESPN analyst who Chris worked alongside. And, you know, those two guys, you could say in a world they were competing for some bigger games. And every year I know Chris would call King, who was kind of, you know, a young up and comer, and be like, hey, King, anything you need, man, like, I'm here for you. I want to help you grow. And that's the same thing he did for me. You know, we would be on the road and we would go to dinner and I would ask him about the science of calling a basketball game. And he told me something. He was like, when that ball goes through the basket after that one tick, you know, because I'm a play-by-play guy and Chris is an analyst. He's like, after that tick, that's my time. When the ball goes up the court, that's the analyst time, right? And he goes, and sometimes I won't say anything for a little bit to see if the play-by-play guy is almost anxious to jump in, right, if he has to say something. And he said, you know, he commented on me. He said, you know, I knew you were getting so much better and you were strong and I loved working with you when you didn't feel like you had to talk. And then so that point, the ball crosses half court, I could chime in. And like he did not suffer fools, dude. Like there were times when if I would make a mistake or I would try to throw a line away on the air and he would just be like, I'm not going there with you. And to me, it's like, okay, I'm being coached. I'm being challenged. And you know, the guy called me last week. I didn't call him back till yesterday. And I feel kind of bad about that. It's way bigger than me, all this stuff. But I didn't get a chance to have one last conversation with my friend. And he was always sending encouraging text messages. And he was one of the best teammates you could ever have in working and in life. He made you feel important and he made you feel like what you were doing was important. And I'm not going to let that, as I'm sure Addy won't, and Drake, if you had experiences with him, I'm not going to let that fade. You know, one of the things that I'm honored to do is carry his legacy and tell stories about Chris Spatola till the day I die. And that's a joy to be able to do that.
1: Our thoughts are with the Spatola family and all those who knew Chris and Pete. Addy, thank you both for honoring the life of ESPN analyst Chris Spatola, we lost on Monday. It is Westwood One Sports and the Westwood One Sports app. We will continue on the gridiron when we come back. The NFC East, the odds have shifted. Does this division, now that the Giants seemingly are out of it, belong to the Dallas Cowboys? That's next on the Drake Toll Show.
4: The Chargers, Texans, Bucks, and Colts are among playoff hopefuls with the dreaded 0-2 start. 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
1: I mean, I'm confused. If you ask the sports book right now, FanDuel, they have the Philadelphia Eagles at minus 180. They're the favorites, according to FanDuel. Cowboys are in second at plus 240. The Giants and Commanders are eons away from either of those two teams. Pete, you're the Philly guy, man. I appreciate what makes you a pro's pro here is that you don't utilize your Philly connection, your crutch, as something to lean on. Like, I'm the biggest Eagles fan in the world, and I love the Eagles, and they're going to win the NFC East. I mean, you got a pretty objective take on football, and for me as the Cowboys fan, how funny is it? We got co-hosts that are Eagles and Cowboys fans, and we just couldn't care less. Real Milo and Otis here. We don't have to argue about it at all because I'm just the most apathetic Cowboys fan. I've learned over the course of time to stop caring. Just stop caring about the Dallas Cowboys that much. Does this division belong to the Eagles still? Are there too many question marks in Philly?
0: No, there's a lot of question marks. And I think that it's Eagles and Cowboys. I mean, that is one of the many branches on the tree of Jackson Dart being eliminated is the fact that, okay, now this is quite possibly a two-horse race in the NFC East. And Philadelphia has already shown warts. You know, they barely beat Washington. They barely beat Tennessee. And I appreciate that that is, I think that that is, and people that complain about Jalen Hurts, like, you can kind of stick it where the sun doesn't shine because the guy knows how to win. Like, he is a winner, always has been, and that matters, right? I don't care how you do it and I'm not trying to pile on Dan Orlovsky or what it's supposed to look like. Like, what it looks like for me is two Super Bowl appearances and great play in both Super Bowls and one Super Bowl championship. Like, Jalen Hurts is the real deal. All that being said, his supporting cast is not what it was when they absolutely violated the Chiefs in the Super Bowl 2 years ago. So the Eagles are vulnerable, and the Cowboys are coming on. I really like what is happening in Dallas. I really like how they won the game on Sunday. And this trip to Brazil is kind of clumsy, and I don't appreciate that long-term for the Cowboys. And I think that that is a reason to pull back from the Cowboys a little bit, is what this trip will do to them on the back end. All that being said, I still believe at the end of the day, the Eagles win this division, but it is so close now. I really, truly believe it is so close. The Cowboys are, we saw, and this is the last thing I'll say. I had the opportunity to talk with Darren Woodson last week, and we talked about the Cowboys. And he was steadfast to me in his commitment to the fact that what we saw from the Cowboys that opening Sunday night in the loss at the Giants was not going to continue defensively. That was a lot of missed assignments. Those were guys being out of position and guys almost not giving the greatest effort in the world because they didn't know where the hell they were going. We saw that Giants team play fast and loose last week at home against Washington. And whether that's Christian Parker simplifying things or whether that's them becoming more comfortable with the defense, the Giants are headed in the right direction on that side of the football, and we're seeing the offense come back to life of what we remember it to be. I'm sorry, the Cowboys. Cowboys are going to be tough this year. They're going to be tough.
1: So a week ago, if we're having this conversation, we're squarely talking about the Giants. It's a three-team race.
0: Yeah.
1: Talking about Jackson Dart, how good he looked against the Cowboys. Talking about Cam Scadaboo and Malik Nabers. Nabers has a bum shoulder. Dart might be out for the year with knee surgery, and Cam Scadaboo is still Cam Scadaboo. Let's go to the phone line, 310-840-4910. We've removed a contender from this division, the NFC East. But could one quarterback, could a new quarterback save them? Got Michael in East Bay. Michael, appreciate the phone call. You got a solution for this? Welcome to the Drake Toll Show.
20: Hey, what's going on, gentlemen? Hey, I think the biggest solution for the Giants would be to get a hold of John Lynch, Kyle Shanahan, and see if they're interested in moving Mac Jones. I mean, I know they're interested in the offseason. I know if he walks at the end of this year, they get a fourth compensatory pick.
1: Yep.
20: And so I think it'd be interesting for them. Shanahan has Adrian Martinez as his third string that he seems to really like because he continues to bring him back year after year as a third string and practice quarterback. So I think Mac Jones has a ton of experience, or not ton, but quite a bit of experience in NFL. He's proven he can win last year. I think for them, they'd be reaching out to John Lynch and seeking out Mac Jones would be their best bet.
1: Michael, appreciate the phone call.
0: Michael, that's a good call.
1: That's really good.
0: Because and he broke it down, too, about the quality third stringer, Martinez, who it would appear that Shanahan likes. So maybe Mac Jones is somebody you could get at, you know, not bargain basement, but it's feasible you could acquire him. We'll have to find out. By the way, there's one thing that's frustrating me, Drake, and this goes back to the development of quarterbacks. Okay. And I'm going to take you down memory lane here. We used to live in a world where if your starting quarterback got injured in the preseason.
1: In a world where
0: Dick Vermeil sits at a podium and says, "We will rally round Kurt Warner." Like, remember that? It was like, we got a backup. We believe in him. That's our guy. Now, when anybody gets hurt. hear me out.
1: Well, yeah, because we can't get in a world where Brian Daboll gets the podium and says, "We will rally around Kyle Trask." It's not, he can't do it.
0: But there, I do think that there is a lack of belief in these guys. We don't see it enough. It's like parents that are driving their kids to school right now, right? Friends that have other friends who just may be lacking that belief in themselves, that absolute soul, right? That can move you towards victory and being a winner. You need someone to believe in you. And if that person that believes in you is your head coach, then that's a big deal. John Harbaugh needs to talk to the media, and he needs to say, and New York is a city where we saw Jim Fossil do it, you know, again, time machine, 26 years ago, I'm pushing all my chips into the table. This team's going to the playoffs. Like, you need John Harbaugh to make a statement about Jameis Winston being the guy, because at the end of the day, there's nobody else out there. He needs to go to the podium and say, "We will rally around Jameis Winston. He is going to be our starting quarterback." As opposed to saying, "Well, Mac Jones, you know, maybe him." I mean, unless you can throw a haymaker and get like a J.J. McCarthy to town, I think you got to buy in to Jameis Winston, and you've got to push the belief in him, too, to make him the best he can possibly be. You could say, and I'll wrap up this word salad with this. You could say that one of the biggest reasons that Kurt Warner had the success that he did in St. Louis, leading them to the Super Bowl and one of the most potent offenses in NFL history, had something to do with Dick Vermeil and the passion and the belief that he had in that guy when he was a young man. And now he's a Hall of Famer. Now we're looking to the free agency market and the trade block every time a starting quarterback gets hurt.
1: Okay. Kurt Warner played 20 years ago.
0: Yes.
1: We're in a different era of quarterback right now, right? And I'm not completely disagreeing with you, but here's the pushback.
0: No, disagree all you want, but I feel strongly about
1: this. But no, I think you're spot on with the Kurt Warner example. The only sample size, the only example I can think of modern, right now, current quarterback era, is Sam Darnold. Sam Darnold goes to the Jets. His career's over. Everybody hates Sam Darnold. 4 years ago, we're laughing at Sam Darnold. 4 years ago, somebody gets hurt in Miami. Tua gets hurt. Like, ha, ha, ha. Should they trade for Sam Darnold? Ha, ha, ha, ha, ha, ha. And now he's won a Super Bowl and is a hot commodity leading the NFL champion Seattle Seahawks. That's just so rare that we find the guy who is middling through his early 20s in the mid 20s and then turns 27 and all of a sudden is a Super Bowl winner. Like, yes, I understand it worked for Darnold. I understand that Kurt Warner is this great story, but I'm going to read you this list of quarterbacks again. And you tell me who you believe, because, man, you're right. John Harbaugh is the guy. His job is to come to the podium and say, we believe. Drake Toll's job is not that. My job is to tell you what it is. He's selling you something. I'm telling you the way it, I'm telling it like it is. I don't believe in Jared Stidham.
0: Yeah, but John Harbaugh has to. But that, you're right. Respectively, that's both of your jobs, right? And like him doing that can change the terrain for Jameis Winston. Him showing belief publicly, especially in a city like New York, right? Like
1: East Rutherford, but yeah.
0: Especially in a city like New York, I think it's important that he stand behind whoever the quarterback is. Right now, it looks like Jameis Winston, but you gotta get behind somebody because this Giants team doesn't suck around the quarterback, right? They're capable,
1: right? But I just don't. I don't believe in Jameis Winston. If I'm a human, not the head coach of the Giants, mm-hmm. and you're spot on. I am agreeing that what John Harbaugh should do is say, unequivocally, we are the Giants. We believe in our backup quarterback. He's now in place of Jackson Dart. Jameis Winston, already. Give it up for Jameis. Yeah. Yes, you instill that confidence in him, and then Joe Shane behind the scenes is trying to work a back alley deal to grab another quarterback just in case things go south. By the way, they will need a quarterback no matter what.
0: Yes. Yes.
1: They will need another quarterback on this roster no matter what. So they might as well be a competitor. But if I'm a fan, if I'm a human being, and I'm just giving it, I don't believe in Jarrett Stidham. Desmond Ridder, Kyle Trask, Jake Fromm, Tyler Heinicke, Mike White, Tommy DeVito, Clayton Tune. Like, I don't believe in these guys. If I'm a fan, and you're welcome. I just dropped Clayton Tune on your ass. If I'm a fan of my franchise, and they call tomorrow and say, "Yep, we did it. We traded. We got." I don't know if I believe in Will Levis, and I love him. I love him like a brother, but I don't know if I believe in him. You know, if those guys are leading my franchise tomorrow, I just don't think I'm excited. And that's a natural way to feel. I don't think that the Giants are in a bad spot. And guess who they can go get? Nobody, Pete. They're stuck because nobody's good anymore.
0: But we're talking about two completely different things. I think we both agree with each other. Right. I understand that the market is what it is and Jameis Winston is who he is. But I also am enthusiastic and passionate about the fact that the head coach's job is to instill belief in his players that they can do things to the like that's really almost beyond what they think they're capable of, and by getting behind Jameis and getting a little fire and brimstone and being passionate about it, I mean, we saw Jameis Winston talking himself, like he's doing affirmations on the sideline in L.A.
1: Yeah, he was
0: bad look, dude. Like that, you know, and I appreciate how authentic he is, but let's leave that to John Harbaugh in the week leading up to the game and not Jameis on the sideline during a rout.
1: I love that we're getting a lot of feedback here on solutions. 310-840-4910. Zach in North Carolina says Mason Rudolph could be a guy who moves. Throw him in my name soup. In my name soup, throw Mason Rudolph right in there. Squarely in the middle of that.
0: What did we learn today? Quarterbacks around the country.
1: we learned 57 new quarterbacks that everyone forgot are still in the National Football League. But there's one guy, number 58, is the guy that we missed. It's the obvious answer. Johnny in Atlanta tells us next. This is the Drake Toll Show.
2: 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While Jordan Love and the Packers hope to win their second in a row. 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
38: I got a sweet little body and she's rolling in the caddy with me.
1: All right. Fine. Let's solve it. The Giants need a new quarterback. Jackson Dart is hurt. And if they want to win, and we know John Harbaugh likes to win, they're going to need a quarterback not named Jameis Winston. At least that's my take. That's my opinion. It's not Jameis Winston is going to get you into a competitive spot in the NFC East. But I'm no expert on quarterbacks. Not like Johnny in Atlanta. He is Westwood One Sports royalty. Johnny, good morning. You're on the Drake Toll Show.
0: What's going on, Drake? Hey, my solution is Anthony Richardson, man, because the reason why him and Jackson Dart basically are the same type of player. Jackson Dart is a better thrower. I agree with that. But they both run a mobile quarterback. They run a lot with Jackson Dart. So one, let's go ahead and get it, because you don't have to change the playbook a lot for Anthony Richardson. It's basically the same playbook. He just got to work on his throwing. The best thing about that, this is last year Anthony Richardson contract. So he'll be a free agent. You don't have to sign nobody to be the backup or whatever. He's a one and done. So that's my solution right there. And if it don't work out, hey, all right, yeah, have a nice one.
2: Hey, that's a good call,
1: Tony. Yeah,
2: that's somebody we haven't talked about.
1: No, and here's what I love about the phone call is he said Anthony Richardson. He's like, yeah, you're right. His arm's not as good as if I had said that. I love that he's like, I know what the pushback's going to be. But yeah, Anthony Richardson rushed for 500 yards in 2024. Wasn't that, I mean, now banged up all the time. But here's the deal with Anthony Richardson. You're not in a world of Jameis Winston's, in a world of Kyle Trask's, in a world, this world of quarterbacks that I've built. When you know you need someone, the Giants know they got to bring in a QB2 behind Jameis Winston if they're going to go with Jameis Winston. Why not Anthony Richardson? I mean, to Johnny's point, like, what are you losing? Guy's going to be a free agent. He's cheap. Just go get Anthony Richardson, and best case scenario is he ends up having that year like Tua did that one time, that one good year Tua had. Best case scenario, he ends up like the one good Tua year, and you're the genius who brought in Anthony Richardson.
2: I like the idea. I like the idea. And in a world of muckety muck, quarterback wise, we've been talking about all morning long. I keep saying that. I have to tell you, like, that's an option, because the options are so bleak. But I still stand by John Harbaugh's got to get up there to that podium and say, Jameis is our guy. And he's our ride or die. And we're going with him. And if they add someone else, for depth that could eventually maybe even air quotes compete with them, that's great. But right now you got to get behind Jameis. You have to.
1: Pete, we got tweets coming in here too. Tony Montez says Diego Pavia. To your Sawyer Roberts at the Baylor quarterback point, Diego Pavia, what's he doing? Eating crayons with Cam Scataboo somewhere?
2: I don't want those two in the same meeting room, in the same city. No, that's off the table. That is off the
1: really
2: table.
1: Good. That's no. Really good.
2: Seriously,
1: sorry,
2: I used
1: Tony.
2: To work for...
1: Look, Tony, I appreciated Tony's his tweet here. It's a good suggestion. Pete seems to be a bit out because of Scataboo, though.
2: No, Tommy Luganbill's dad, Al Luganbill, who used to coach at San Diego State and coached in the XFL, he told us all once, you know, you can have a couple of jackasses on your team, but if you get them on the same side of the ball in the same meeting room, you're in deep trouble. And, like, not that those are either of those guys are bad guys, but they are wild cards. And we're talking about New York City, too. And Pavia's mom comes with him, which is exciting in some respects. But I would steer clear of Diego Pavia. I'd go Sawyer Robertson before that.
1: Yeah, Brad Oates tweets and says, Curtis Rourke, man, he's the backup for the Niners right now and could be a possible option. There are, again, we're kind of this name alphabet soup. Let's continue it, though. That's the same Curtis Rourke who was at Indiana, by the way, Cignetti's first year, and led them to the playoff. That's a guy who he hasn't had a chance to prove himself yet.
2: I thought he was a Leonard Skinner song for a second, but then I remembered, that's right, he was a quarterback.
1: That's the elderly man who drinks alcohol on the streets.
2: Curtis Lowe.
1: Some people call him Maurice out in Oakland. Maurice, good morning. You're on the Drake Toll Show.
4: Top of the morning to you, young man.
2: What's up, Maurice?
4: I just wanted to say, I didn't catch your co-host name, but I agree with what he's saying about Jameis Winston. As far as, I mean, there was a time when Jameis Winston was a top draft pick, and he threw for over 50 touchdowns in the season. I mean, he also threw about 50 interceptions, but he got them 50 touchdowns. But if they're going to trade for a backup for him, they need to come help the Raiders out. Let's help each other. They can get Aiden O'Connell, and we can get like a fourth-round draft pick. It'll work best for everybody.
2: That's the second time we've heard that, Maurice. That's a pretty good call. And by the way, to Maurice's point, Jameis has thrown for 25,000 yards in the NFL, 156 touchdowns, 90 starts. There is something there that you can lean on, skill-wise and experience-wise. And I feel as though if Jameis wasn't such a character off the field, by the way, I think we would show him a little more grace because, you know, I am that guy around my house with my wife. I'm silly. I'm goofy. Like, that's just who I am.
1: But he's a quirky guy. He's a quirky guy.
2: When you act like that, you make yourself you become a target-rich environment because people think you're always goofing off when really that's not who you are. That's just a part of your personality that you like to lean into because you're full of joy, right? You can be taken less seriously, though, when you act like that. And I think we don't take Jameis as seriously as we should. Number one overall draft pick, led Florida State to its first championship in forever. Now, granted, that was 13 years ago. But 25,000 yards throwing in the NFL, 90 starts. I think there's something there. If Coach Harbaugh needs to push him on the public. Addy, you do not seem enthused about this.
1: Good morning, Addy. Is Pete a goofy guy? Is Pete he's just kind of quirky?
3: He is. No. I loved it. I love the Aiden O'Connell. That's what I love. I'm sorry, Maurice. Thank you for saying that. I had my hands up in the air. I was just like, yes, preach, please. Yes, Aiden O'Connell. I know you don't like what he did this preseason. I don't think it was that bad compared to what he had to deal with, you know, offensive line and everything like that. And if you look at him in other preseasons, he's actually not that bad. He's a solid third string guy for the Raiders. I mean, he could be a second string on a lot of other teams as well. Like, come on now. Give him to famous Jameis. Come on.
2: And one more thing. Can I, to Maurice's call? Maurice is calling us from Oakland, but he wants to talk about the Raiders. The Raiders went into Los Angeles and beat the brakes off the Chargers, another one of their old homes. Raider Nation is coming out of the woodwork this year. And they are some of the most hardcore fans, and they're nationwide, specifically in the areas I mentioned, Vegas, Oakland, and L.A. Go ahead, Drake.
1: Let me give you more. He's from Topeka, Kansas now. Maurice had to move. He had to move away from Oakland, but he still carried that flame.
2: Yes.
1: He still
2: Middle America, too. Raider Nation. You know the autumn equinox was yesterday. The autumn wind, baby. That's a fact. Yeah. The autumn wind is the Raiders theme song.
1: That's today's graphic. You know, the autumn equinox was yesterday, right? It's a great Pete Souza graphic. It's a really good. Thank you, Pete. That's good. All right, it's Wednesday. Time for Who Are They? We got time for like four of these. Drake versus Pete. Addy reads them. And we got to take these profiles and make them human beings.
3: Yep. Here you go. Here's your first person. This person is a tiny, courageous, and resourceful protagonist who faces a big world with optimism and polite.
1: Stuart Little.
3: Yes!
1: Laughing Stuart Little, isn't it?
2: You mentioned him yesterday. Go ahead, next one.
1: It's the little rat. It's that little rat, Stuart Little. I heard tiny and thought, it's either Napoleon Bonaparte or Stuart Little.
3: Here's your next one. This person, born on this day in 1949, he's an American Grammy and Academy Award-winning singer-songwriter and rock musician known as the Boss.
1: Springsteen.
2: Bruce Springsteen.
3: Whoa.
2: Good job.
3: Yeah. Okay. Here's your next one. This person is an American jazz saxophonist and composer. Some of his pieces, Blue Train, My Favorite Things, A Love Supreme.
2: Miles Davis.
3: Not Miles Davis. He's a trumpet player.
2: Branford Marsalis.
3: John Coltrane.
2: Oh, okay.
1: I do love the not many, when Springsteen hits his saxophone player in that one Christmas song. A little watch out. It's a really
2: Clarence
1: aggressive.
2: Clemens, that saxophone player.
1: It's a really aggressive Christmas song.
3: Here's your next one. This person born on this day, 1943, American football coach for the Browns, the Chiefs. He was the NFL coach of the year in 2004. Yep, there you go. Pete got that.
2: Yeah.
1: Good, Pete. All right, time for one more.
3: Yep. This person born on this day in 1869, okay? She was an Irish-American patient, first person in the U.S. to be immune to typhoid and carrier of the disease, and she infected at least 51 people in New York City.
2: Molly
1: Case zero of typhoid? Who is it?
3: Yeah. You've never heard of Typhoid Mary? That's like a historical.
2: Oh, yeah, I have.
1: Oh, yeah. Wow, what a nickname. They called me that in college. Pete Souza, Addy Bates, Laura Jimenez, Colin Jones, Armin Williams, Bryce McGuire. Bruce Gilbert, Brian McGuire, thanks for a job. Love you guys.
2: Hey, thank you guys, too. I can thank
1: this
2: you
1: This is the Drake Toll Show.
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0: Good morning. Good morning.
1: Good morning, Sacramento.
0: Hello, everyone.
2: I'm never forget my coffee.
1: Yeah. All right, Dave, Jason Ross, Chris Rilott on the award-winning. Actually, really, have we won awards? We should.
0: I mean, where are they?
1: Can we get someone to give us an award?
0: For anything.
1: Maybe a listener mails in a certificate. I don't care. Can we get an award so I can say, I want to be able to say on the award-winning morning show.
3: You know what? I'll win an award on Friday.
1: Okay. Yes. Jim Boyes. Oh, I got to put that. What time is that at?
3: 11 o'clock.
1: I got to put that in the old calendar. Is that Friday? Ooh, big day.
0: See? Are you ready?
1: Yeah.
3: We'll see.
0: Doesn't sound like it.
1: We'll see. Okay. You think if something goes wrong and Chris, like a taco goes down the wrong way or he has a reversal of fortune or something, I want to see if that happens, which I hope it doesn't, them take him off stage. And while they're wheeling him off stage,
3: there's not going to be a stage.
1: I want the towel over his head and I want him to wave. Caleb Williams style.
0: Yeah.
1: It's like, you know. Let us know.
0: Hey, I want winners. I'll turn on Chris if someone else is defeating him.
1: Oh, so you're going to have the Mark S. Allen jersey underneath your Chris jersey?
0: Yep.
1: Say in my ear where it's at, would you, Chris?
0: I like how you backed away.
1: Okay. Way to be specific. there's two of them.
3: Oh, is there?
1: Yeah. I'm assuming it's
0: the one.
1: It's the one.
0: Yeah, it's that one.
1: The thing. That's what I thought. Okay. All right. I only say that because I don't know. I don't think they want an audience.
0: Do we know? Has there been a list of the other competitors?
3: All I know is Mark S. Allen, and I know that he'll be blindfolded.
1: I heard that too. What does that even mean? Is it to like handicap him?
3: Maybe.
0: Well, we could help. Can we like move the tacos around?
1: That would be amazing.
3: So maybe put him on the billboard. He doesn't have the best of luck up there. Long time ago, he fell off one.
0: What?
1: He fell off a billboard?
3: Yeah. I thought that was like Sacramento, like...
1: lore?
3: Yeah.
0: I don't have it.
1: Was he... Well, obviously, he was okay. We love Mark.
3: He didn't make it.
1: Jeez, dude. Love me some Mark S. Allen. He's a good dude, man. He is a good... He's a good, good dude. But we're rooting for you.
0: That's a good little dude.
1: Good little dude. Doesn't age. That perfect smile.
0: Perfect.
1: I wonder if he's ever had anything done. That's good.
0: I don't like Chris's confidence going in.
1: Yeah, I don't either. Are you right?
0: We'll see.
1: We'll see. I mean, are you even taking this seriously?
3: Very serious.
1: Well, are you doing it? Let me ask you this. Have you done any, like, I would think sometime leading up to it, you'd roll a Jim Boyes and get 7 tacos and just see what you
3: 14 tacos in 1 week.
1: What? Oh no.
0: So you're doing 7 on Friday?
1: It has to be. It's whoever is quickest to finishing 7.
0: Oh, 7's the number.
1: Yeah, 7's the number. So it's whoever gets to 7 first.
0: Well, I think I would have done like 7 2 weeks ago. You've been registered for a while.
1: Just to get an idea of where you stand.
3: I've had a Jim Boy taco once or twice in my life.
1: I'll tell you.
3: That's a pretty good idea.
1: I'll tell you this much. You could probably find out from our friend there putting all this together. You could probably find out what the winning time was. And then you see.
3: I already saw the video from last week.
1: Okay, so you know what the time is.
0: He's scouting.
1: Why not get 7 tacos?
0: Put a timer on.
1: See if you're even in the vicinity.
3: Here's the problem.
1: Okay.
3: Let's say something were to happen to where my stomach didn't agree with it.
1: Yeah.
3: Came back up.
1: Sure.
3: But then immediately when I'm doing it that day, that's all I'm going to be thinking about.
1: Normally I'd say I think the logical response
0: mind over matter
1: would be, yeah, but wouldn't you want

0: added on your walk-up music yet?
1: We don't get walk-up music because there's no stage.
2: We can play music.
0: Just off the phone. I think everybody should have intros. And I think we could intimidate Marcus Allen Stand By Me style. When he gets up on the stage and walks to his seat, we all go, boom, baba, boom, baba. Like they did for the pie eating contest.
2: Yes.
0: It's funny because he's not a big guy. What do you mean the eyebrow for?
1: I don't remember that part of Stand By Me.
2: What?
0: The pie eating contest where they called the kid fat ass.
1: And then I thought the dead body was the biggest part.
2: Well, second biggest they're telling the story and he vomits over.
0: He vomits on
2: everybody, literally.
0: The whole point
2: chain
0: is
2: reaction.
0: Dude, okay, you remember Goonies?
1: Yes.
0: Okay, remember when Chunk was doing the this is the ultimate one. He
2: actually does it.
0: Whatever this guy's name is, Gordon. That was Will Wheaton. But whatever this guy's real name is, he's a big fat kid. Everybody calls him lard ass, not fat ass. Calls him lard ass.
1: Jerry O'Connell?
0: No.
2: They're telling the story.
1: There's two fat kids and
2: This guy was much bigger.
0: Large.
1: Oh, it's a man.
0: No, they say he's a kid.
2: He's bigger than those kids. Yeah. But
0: let's call him a senior in high school.
2: Yeah.
0: Okay. And he's got a real name, but everybody calls him lard ass.
2: He vomits over all like the Elks Lodge people.
0: Yeah, and then they vomit on each other, and then everybody vomits on
2: each other. Lady vomits in her purse.
0: It's a story that Gordy LaChance told around the fire. Yeah, did you not see this?
1: I remember that in Problem Child, too.
2: I mean, this is like a massive scene.
0: Man, how do you even... It's like, I saw Star Wars. Why? Was there like... What happened with the Death Star? I don't remember that part. I mean, whatever.
2: See if he just recognizes that part of the clip.
0: Yeah, that's what I'm trying to do. I mean, the clip's too long. Can't play the whole thing, but...
2: Well, just even if he sees
1: it. I just remember the train and...
0: Yeah. Okay, so you need to watch...
1: Dead body.
0: You need to watch it again.
1: And at the end, he didn't go on to have a good life, but he had a life.
2: The pie eating contest, he drinks like castor oil or whatever it is.
0: Yeah, it's castor oil.
2: The bake off and pie. Yeah, show him just picture.
3: Next, gentlemen, drum roll.
0: All right, so it's the start of the pie.
4: Hard ass, chow down, wide load.
3: Go!
0: Okay, so they're all eating the pie. That's what you're hearing. They're all eating the pie. Just finished his first pie. Now he's going back in. Great radio.
2: He's getting his revenge.
0: He is just... doesn't ring a bell?
2: No. Wow.
0: Oh, my goodness gracious. By the way, I'm not entirely sure this is clean.
2: I think so. But so he's like on...
3: Pace yourself if you want to hold out, boy.
2: He's on like pie four. He's on pie one.
0: Exactly. I mean, he's going for it. And they're all chanting lard ass.
2: And then he's going to hear the rumblies.
0: He's eating his pie.
5: Gladius didn't know was that lard ass wasn't really interested in winning. What he wanted was revenge. Really? And right before he was introduced, he'd gotten ready for it.
0: Yeah, keep that finger on.
3: Principal John Wiggins.
0: Okay, so this is right before the flashback. He pulls out a bottle of castor oil. And he downs the whole bottle of castor oil.
3: And our celebrity contestant from KLAM in Portland,
0: DJ,
3: the boss man himself, Bob Cornell.
2: Oh, and an egg. I forgot about
0: the
2: egg.
0: Oh, the raw egg.
6: Hey, from the racks and stacks, it's the best on wax. How about another double golden moly twin spin sound sandwich from KLAM in Portland? It's
5: done.
0: We should do that, too. We should act like that, DJ. All right, so now...
5: Diving into his fifth pie. Lard ass began to imagine that he wasn't eating pies. He pretended he was eating cow.
0: Wasn't it? It's starting. He's
5: slowly sound started to build in Lard ass' stomach. A strange and scary sound, like a log truck coming at you at 100 miles an hour.
0: He stands up now. He's losing his balance a little. Room spinning.

0: Here we go. Reversal of fortune.
1: Bardess opened his mouth. And before Bill Travis knew it, he was covered with five pies worth of used blueberries. The women in the audience screamed. Boss man Bob Cormier took one look at Bill Travis and barfed on Principal Wiggins. Principal Wiggins barfed on the
0: love. Okay, now I know, I do remember, because at some point somebody turns to a female and Will Wheaton says, Fred barfed on Susan's teas. Oh. That I do remember is really? In there. So everybody barfs on
2: her. Hot tea with her?
0: Yes, exactly.
3: That's the one I remember, the lady in the purse.
0: I can say, hey, can I? Yeah, I feel like I can. I can say, can. Did you dump that?
2: Yeah.
0: I can't say that?
2: No.
0: What are you talking about?
2: It's the same thing.
0: No, it is not. It is at, I want a ruling after the show. That is not the same thing.
3: Well, chest is the same thing.
0: Yeah. Oh, can we not say chest? Yeah. Hey, I'm with Chris. Always better safe than sorry. But I'm pretty sure I can. When you're referring. Well, how can you not say that? But even I don't like saying it, and I won't. But the show on Netflix with Eugene Levy that has the bad creek. Oh. You can say that. But Chris says you can't say T-E-A blank S. What is it? I thought this was America.
3: Teams?
0: Yes. Tears? Tears. Teams.
3: Teals?
0: Teals as in multiple things that are teal. Why not?
3: So is Chris going to do this?
0: Yeah, Chris.
3: It'll be memorable.
0: Chris, that would be absolutely amazing if you did that.
3: Just don't
0: just
3: vomit
0: get
3: on
0: revenge.
3: Us.
0: Yeah, don't. I can't handle that. Just don't vomit on us. Is this a Today Show? Could Jalen Duren really end up on the Kings? Is that? Are we talking about that at some point?
3: It's on there.
0: It is?
3: Okay. Well, kind of.
0: Okay. How are you?
3: Hi. Good. How are you?
0: Courage. Good. They played a match in Carmichael yesterday, a little soccer.
3: Back-to-back games?
0: Back-to-back. Today's Wednesday, right?
3: Yeah.
0: Back-to-back. They have another game tonight off Thursday and then the homecoming game Friday.
3: 4 and 5?
0: Dude, and they
3: put... Let's call Adam Silver. I thought they were trying to...
0: That's what I'm talking about. Load management. And by the way... Not for nothing, but they finally put out like whatever the company or group is that does the stats. They have like stats. The coaches all turn in stats at the end, and then takes them a few weeks. But at some point during the season, they all come out. Dude, my son is leading the team in minutes by a large amount. He is beaten up right now. He is all, I showed you the picture, yeah. Right? He is all kinds of bruised and bloodied and whatever. But hey, fine. They were down 2-0, came back and 2-2. So it was a draw. I know you love that. A couple of the kids on the other team, a little dirty, got a couple yellow cards, including a two-hand shove. But I will tell you, man, great moment yesterday. So soccer pitch, there's a track around it, typical high school setup, all right? So I'm walking, getting, you know, walking off
3: the... I'm
0: walking! Kind of catty cornered, and the refs, when they're done, there's a ref and there's two line judges, and they all are kind of in the corner, you know, getting their bag and cooler or whatever they have out there, right? And so I always walk past them. That, you know, I've told you this before, I always thank the ref, always say, hey, thank you for coming out, shake hands, great job out there, what regard, even if they suck, just thank you for coming out. We don't have enough people that do that, and I think it's important, right?
3: Here he comes again.
0: I'm walking, you know, like, okay, we get it, thanks, dude. I'm walking over. The refs are on my way to the parking lot, so I'm kind of moseying over there. And all of a sudden, I see my son, because where the team is gathered for the post-game talk is like across the pitch and to the left, back and to the left, back and to the left. I see him not sprinting, but jogging, catty-cornered. Well enough in front of me to where I would have had to yell, hey, Mason, you know, I didn't know what he was doing, but he's jogging towards the refs. I thought he was going to hand him something or whatever. I see him go over there. He says something to the refs, and then he fist bumps all three of them, and he walks back. And I said, and when I got to the refs, I started thanking him. I said, hey, what'd that kid just do? Did he give you something? I didn't tell him it was my son yet. What'd that kid just do? Well, apparently one of them knew it was my son. He goes, oh, he came over to say thanks for everything. Thanks for reffing. He does that after every game. Man, I almost started crying on the spot. I was so proud. That's something I've, you know, shake hands, look in the eye, that type of thing. You know, that's like dad stuff. And then as a little kid, I used to take him by the hand over to the referees and say this, and he would be embarrassed, you know. You're just a new limp handshake or whatever. But, you know, he's like 6 years old or whatever. I did that with him for a while. And I guess I just didn't ever look or notice. But a kid comes over away from the team before the talk, goes and thanks the refs. I said, is that something that they have you do because you're a captain? And he goes, no, I do it after every game. It's nice of them to come out and do it. I was like, you're absolutely kidding me. Look, man. You know, everybody thinks their kid's great. Everybody brags about their kid, blah, blah, blah. I get it. But, like, I think, honestly, man, I think in a past life, if that happened, Shirley MacLaine, I think I was, like, framed for murder, and I didn't do it. I was like Andy Dufresne in a past life. Like, okay. Something happened in my past life to where I was completely wronged, and I got screwed over royally. And somehow that karma, when it comes to kids, has come forward, because I do not deserve these kids. I don't know where the hell they got it. Sure as hell ain't their mother. It's not me. We're both terrible people. They see something like that, made it all, you know.
3: Good for him.
0: Yeah, exactly. And I wish that happened. Not like, oh, hey, dude, be like my kid, but more like, be like, I say it all the time when we talk about youth sports. Like, thank the referees. Be easy on them. One of the line judges got an offsides call. Wrong by like 5 feet. That took a goal away from us in a draw. Okay. We don't have VAR. We don't have VAR. He's doing the best he can. It's not.
3: Yeah, that's the time to berate him.
0: Exactly. And you know what was really cool is, like, we were playing on a road game, and I think it was about 3-1, our parents to the home parents. It was a really sparse turnout for the parents of the, and maybe something was going on. I don't know. But there was, you know, there's about 25 of us. It's not a huge crowd. Not one person yesterday said one false word to the refs. It was just all parents, and we're complimenting each other's kids and doing that whole thing. And it's just such a refresher from club level or AAU in basketball, where everyone, it's like mini NBA and everyone's freaking out and every kid's going to be Kobe or Pele or whatever the hell, and no kid's going to be Kobe or Pele. And that's the type of stuff I think youth sports should be. Go out. You want your kid to do well. You want your team, your kid's team to do well. You want to win. You're going to cheer them on. You're going to get excited and all that. But at the same time, hey, kid on the other team does something great or whatever. You know, hey, nice pass, nice shot, good try, you know, whatever. These are just, I think we just forget, especially in high school, these are children.
3: Good job. Good effort.
0: They're little kiddos, man, just doing little kiddo stuff. Let's see. Today's new texter in the chat. It's always funny when somebody comes into the chat and I know they're new and everybody else knows they're new. You know, we have our, if this is like the show Cheers, we have our Norms and our Cliffs and our
3: regulars.
0: You know, all the regulars that are here every single day. And boy, do we love them. And we also love it when new folks show up and get to know everything. But it always makes me laugh when not only do I see it, but the other chatter see it. Like, somebody just comes in and out of the blue is just like, rah, Carl Calvin.
3: Hey, Carl Calvin.
0: Remember, maybe that's a husband wife thing, but I've never met a woman named Carl or Calvin.
3: Could be husband.
2: Met a Carla.
0: Husband. That's a great point. Oh, Carla. There you go. Or yeah, husband. Hey, you know what? 2026. Let's go. The Kings are good where they are at. The 15th King bring up from Stockton. The Kings will win 35 games this year and sniff, just make the play-in. Bit still improving. 1, 2, 3, 4, 5, 6. 7 pluses. Well, I would say that's on the optimistic side, but welcome in, Carl.
3: Okay.
0: Welcome in. How are you?
3: I'm good. Yeah. That was a bit confusing.
0: That was a little bit confusing, yeah. But I think he's trying to say, bring up, bring a kid up from Stockton and see if you can find a diamond in the rough. Kings are going to do better than people think. Everyone around 35 and just missed the play-ins. I think that's a translation. I'm trying.
3: It's fine.
0: How was dinner? Anything special?
3: I don't think you love this for breakfast for dinner for me.
0: Yeah, that's...
3: You're not a big fan of that.
0: Not a huge fan, but yeah. To each their own.
3: Yeah.
0: To each their own.
3: So we had some leftover grits from...
0: Oh, love grits.
3: Breakfast. Maybe I guess it would have been Sunday.
0: Love grits.
3: Yeah. So I just made myself some eggs and toast and had grits.
0: That's a fine meal.
3: Yeah.
0: You know what? That's a type of breakfast that... Because I think grits are great. I prefer grits to be savory over sweet. Some people do sweet.
3: Yeah, no, these are savory.
0: It's so funny, though.
3: Put the eggs on the grits, let it kind of run into there.
0: Absolutely.
3: Usually do scramble, but it over easy.
0: Do you do cheese in your grits at all or no?
3: No, but I put cheese on the eggs.
0: Okay.
3: So kind of blend. I mean, I ate them all together.
0: I feel like the grit is underappreciated. I think that's a Southern thing, mainly.
3: It is.
0: And I have introduced a lot of people to grits out here through the years, and... I don't know, man. I think some people just, they get hung up on the texture.
3: Yeah, I don't know.
0: Grits are the mashed potatoes of breakfast. Does that work?
3: I don't know. Why? What do you mean by that?
0: I'm saying like mashed potatoes, you can kind of
3: pretty universally loved, aren't they?
0: No. What I mean is like mashed potatoes, you can put on the side of just about any dinner, and they kind of go with everything,
3: yeah,
0: and you can dress them up, do whatever. And I feel like grits, maybe it's because they're also white and similar sort of.
3: Yeah.
0: But I feel like that would be like how you use mashed potatoes for dinner is how you can use grits for breakfast. And also, by the way, both are interchangeable. Sometimes I'll do mashed potato. Not often enough, actually. You ever have mashed potato balls for breakfast?
3: I have not.
0: You roll them up. You put some. You take leftover mashed potatoes. You put in some bacon, or bacon bits, or ham, or whatever. You crack in a couple few eggs, depending on how much is the mashed potato. You take your hand, you blend the eggs first, then you pour the blended eggs into the mashed potatoes. You squeeze them all, like a meatloaf, and then you take the balls. You put the mashed potatoes into big giant balls. You can either roll them in breadcrumbs, or you can just throw them in there. Just throw them in a pan. Fry them on either side, do it in the oven, put a little cheese on them.
3: Sounds good.
0: Serve it with a little hollandaise sauce. Ah, it's a nice little, or dip them into a hollandaise sauce. Chris, have you ever had grits?
2: Yes.
0: Your thoughts on grits?
2: They're fine.
3: That's what a lot of people say. Fine. But yeah, they're a good compliment to, like, my wife will have shrimp and grits or fish and grits. I mean, I don't eat shrimp. Did you have more fish last night? More salmon?
0: No, I had, but I am still doing pretty decent. I had a smoothie for lunch that I made, and then last night I had some leftover chicken breast. And I steamed some broccoli. I love broccoli. I never do it. I steamed some broccoli. Maybe I didn't, because my wife makes in the Instapot. She makes this like, she has like the screen. Ground beef, macaroni, and cheese. It's like a
3: homemade hamburger helper.
0: That's exactly right. You put a little sour cream.
3: I probably put a lot better.
0: It was really. It is actually a lot better. So I did that. It's the leftover chicken. No fish list. I think I'm going to try to do fish or shrimp twice a week. I also need to find out if crab counts. That would be great. I could eat crab 5 nights a week. I don't care.
3: Did you guys clean up the story from yesterday?
0: That has been taken care of.
3: Okay.
0: I will not share that on the radio.
3: No problem.
0: yes. Antonio, another new guy in the chat. Antonio Rodriguez.
3: Hey, Antonio.
0: Get to sports lame, no joking around. Well, he did it.
2: Maybe there's no punctuation, so maybe if we add them. So get to sports, lame, no joking.
0: Oh, yeah, no joking. So maybe he's joking around. Yeah, he's saying, please don't get to sports. We'd rather you keep joking around. Well, Antonio, here's the funny thing. We were going to do some NFL notes next. Now, what is your Mount Rushmore of ice cream? And Maltimeal versus cream of wheat in the big breakfast face-off. Which do you take, and what's the best topping? We'll be right back right after this.
4: Brock Purdy continued his hot start to the season, tallying up 6 touchdowns in his first 2 games as the former Mr. Irrelevant officially established himself as one of the NFL's elite quarterbacks. Your local sports leader, Sacktown Sports 1140.
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0: That he wears them.
1: But what? But like, what's the point? Like, okay, I use a bookmark for my clothes. Like, I don't know. It's just like a non sequitur. Like, what is the big? Is he saying he's cool?
0: Yes.
1: Okay.
0: At all times of day.
1: At all times of day, he wears his sunglasses at night.
0: So you can't see his eyes.
1: So you can't see his eyes because he's nefarious. He's a criminal.
2: It's a story about a man getting cheated on, and he doesn't want other people to see him. He's trying to blind himself from the cheating.
1: Okay, that sounds real. Is that real? And if not, really good job.
2: I wear my sunglasses at night so I can watch you weave, then breathe your storylines.
1: So I can keep track of the visions in my eyes. Oh, while she's deceiving me, it cuts my security. Don't switch the blade on the guy in shades. Forget my name while you collect your claim and I wear. I mean, I feel like that kind of fits what you're saying. Do you know what that song's about, Jason?
0: Just a banger is all I know.
1: It is a banger. It is a banger. Or what?
0: But not his best song.
1: Really?
0: No.
1: What's Corey Hart's best song?
0: Never Surrender.
1: Never Surrender. According to co-producer Phil Chapman, the recording sessions for the album took place in a studio with air conditioning and heating vents directly above the mixing console. Air from the vents blew directly into the faces of the control room personnel, so they often wore sunglasses to protect their eyes. Hart, working on a new song, began to improvise lyrics that included the line, I wear my sunglasses at night.
0: So I can.
1: Really no reason for it.
0: Just came up out of randomness.
1: I don't like it. I want to know what the hell a song means. Also, I do disagree with you, and I think that's his. Hey, agree to disagree. But, you know.
0: When was the last time you heard Never Surrender?
1: What is the song Sunglasses at Night by Corey Hart about, please?
3: It's kind of a metaphor, actually. He's using sunglasses at night as this image for hiding your true self or guarding your eyes or even keeping yourself from being manipulated or pulled in too close. So it's not really about fashion so much. It's more about control, mystery, and self-protection wrapped up in that cool synthy 80s vibe.
1: So it's like he's carrying around a blankie like a little kid does for security.
3: Yeah, that's a great way to put it.
1: All right, thanks. Okay, show.
0: Yeah.
1: Never Surrender? Okay.
0: I mean, come on.
1: No, I'm not. Just a little more time is all we're asking for. I'm not going to besmirch Never Surrender.
0: I feel like you are.
1: But come on. That doesn't sell you?
2: Corey Hart was briefly considered for the role of Marty McFly in the 1985 film Back to the Future.
0: Very briefly.
1: What?
2: Producer Steven Spielberg sent Hart a copy of the script with an invitation for a screen test. A flattered Hart declined, preferring to focus on music instead of acting.
0: I don't have time for that. I wear my sunglasses at night.
1: That's also kind of a fun, that'd be a fun song. Flattered Hart.
0: By Corey Hart.
1: Looks like I don't think he's acted in anything. I'm looking at his
0: missed opportunity
1: wiki right now.
0: Maybe he could have been one of the great actors of our time.
1: He wrote the song Hold On for Beverly Hills Cop. Eurasian
0: Hold
1: Eyes.
0: Hold on for one more time.
1: That's Wilson Phillips.
0: Oh.
1: Hold on for one more time. It was in, he did a song for Beverly Hills Cop 2. Eurasian Eyes. Eurasian Eyes. Nine and a half weeks. And Miami Vice. Still going, by the way, at 64. Also, I saw a clip of him live in concert the other day that has not lost a step. Bryan Adams.
0: Oh, he's amazing.
1: Holy crap, yeah, dude. Hasn't lost a step, hasn't tuned anything down, isn't singing lower. He's still hitting all the notes.
0: Good for him.
1: Good. I say good for him, too. Hey, Bryan Adams. Underrated?
0: Yes.
1: I think he is, too.
0: Yeah. A lot of good songs.
1: He's certainly rated. Yeah. Like, he, people know that he's rad, but I don't think he gets enough love.
0: I would agree.
1: The hits of Bryan Adams, and not just Bryan Adams himself, but didn't he do that one, Three Musketeers-y, Robin Hood something? So he did the Robin Hood song, which is great. Didn't he? Wasn't he part of it? Wasn't it like Sting and Rod Stewart or something for Three Musketeers? And give it all for an awful one.
0: Oh, maybe it sounds right.
1: Heaven, great song.
0: The best one.
1: Summer of 69.
0: Right.
1: I mean, I mean, is he talking about the year or something else? I don't know. Everything. We need a better laugh track. Because that one pisses me off because I always equate it to the streak being over. Same.
4: It was great.
1: Everything I do it for you.
0: Mm-hmm.
1: Have you ever really, really, really, really, really loved a woman? I mean, it's fine. All for love. Okay. Bryan Adams greater than sign Eric Carmen, right?
0: But yeah.
1: But Eric Carmen weirdly also underrated. He had two really good songs, at least. No? No?
0: I don't know.
1: Really?
0: Yeah.
1: You're telling me you don't turn the radio up for that sweet sound?
0: Not much.
1: Hold me close, never let me go. Wow. You don't ever take those sunglasses at night off and people go to you and go, wow, Jason, you really have hungry eyes.
0: Yeah.
1: Wow. One look at you and I can't disguise. I got hungry eyes. Okay. Wow. Thumbs down for Eric Carmen?
0: Yeah, I'm going to do it.
1: Next thing you know, you're going to besmirch Peter Cetera.
0: No, would never do that. That's a treasure.
1: I'm still convinced it should be Peter Cetera. His middle name is Et. Jackson Dart. My poor Giants. And that could apply to so many things.
0: Yeah.
1: When we come back, we're going to talk to Tim Plow. But we need to have a conversation, Jason, about these quarterbacks. Bad news for the New York Giants. Why I think bad news for the New York Giants might be good news for the San Francisco 49ers.
0: Okay.
1: I'll explain that. We'll update you on the Bears quarterback situation for our friend MC, big Bears fan. Also, Puka Nacua status up in the air. You know, status isn't up in the air being the mayor of Shredville. How about Tim Plow, coach of UC Davis, the victorious UC Davis football team. We'll talk to him as we do each week next.
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0: All right, show rolling on this morning. As we take you till 10, as we do each and every day, thank you so much to everyone that's here joining us, whether you're on the radio, whether you're on YouTube, whether you're on the app, no matter how you are joining us, we do appreciate you doing that, as we got a lot to cover, a lot more football and NBA and even baseball, lots more stuff to get to, but it's Wednesday, and Dave, you know what that means.
1: Oh, I got a ticket, getting off the bus, next stop. Shredville.
0: That's right.
1: You know what's great about going to Shredville? The mayor of Shredville is always nice enough to greet us each and every Wednesday. UC Davis head football coach Tim Plow. Coach, it's Dave and Jason. Good morning.
2: Boys, how we doing?
0: Doing great.
1: Yeah.
0: How about you?
1: Doing great.
2: Oh, man, fantastic. Doesn't get any better than this right now.
1: Coach, what are your thoughts on, we were having this conversation earlier today. What are your thoughts on youth sports, specifically when it comes to referees, umpires? I know you're at a higher level than that, but you've also told us you've dabbled quite a bit at those levels. And I don't know what it is, but I feel like somehow we have to do better as a society at appreciating these folks, what they do, why they do it, and the fact that they're going to screw up, but they need a little bit more grace. I have a feeling you've got thoughts on that.
2: Yeah, I mean, I think it's interesting because the little league that I coach out here with my boys, they have the kids actually as umpires. So you'll have a 12-year-old, 13-year-old kid umping. And I'm just as amazed how many parents are going to scream at this kid for, you know, calling balls and strikes or whatever. And I'm with you. I think anyone that's willing to spend their time to volunteer and umpire a kid's game or ref a kid's basketball game, they deserve a lot of grace. Like, I don't really think it's that big of a deal. I think I told the story. I got tossed out of a Little League baseball game because one of the kids had an illegal bat, and the kid was terrified to throw me out of the game. And I said, man, get your money's worth. Let it go. Throw me out. So I think it's definitely out of hand, but in youth sports, I've noticed with my little guys that man, it's the parents that are just out of control.
0: Yeah. How do you then? Would you translate that now to your games? I mean, the games are important. Jobs are on the line at times, and these guys are paid, and gals and ladies too. But just, you know, they do make mistakes. How do you handle officials, let's say, during a typical game?
2: I'm not a big, like, yeller and screamer in the game regardless anyway. I kind of keep emotions out of it. I'll ask the refs to clarify what's going on, but I'm kind of with you. I don't really want to get in their deal because they got a hard job and it's not going to go perfect. And my take is always that it's going to go both ways, in the sense of you're going to be mad over one call and then you're going to get a break on another call. I mean, we had a kick return for a touchdown against Portland State, and they called a penalty that I thought was kind of, you know, 50-50. And then this week, our first punt return for a touchdown, there was a block that could have been blocked in the back. It was probably 50-50, and they didn't call it. So I think it usually kind of evens itself out.
1: Well, it didn't even out last week in the sense of the score. You go home, tough game against SMU on the road, obviously, but you took care of business versus Stetson 45-7. I'll never say a game isn't a challenge, but I would imagine I'm not telling tales out of school as a coach to say it's nice to have a game where your blood pressure might be a little more level than normal. You know, talk to us a little bit about the bounce back there and really getting these guys geared up for this weekend.
2: Yeah, I think it's important, you know, that during the season you got these moments where you can be resilient, and how do you bounce back, and how do you take that, you know, that hit. And I thought the team had their best week of practice. Thought they were very intentional about what they needed to get better at and improve. We had a great crowd. We had, you know, that was probably the best first game crowd since I've been here in regards to just people being involved. A lot of students at the game. I thought our guys got a lot of energy from that. And yeah, I think it builds you up where, you know, I feel like the year goes in these phases. We just kind of finished a phase with non-conference play for the most part. Now you start this new phase of, okay, you got 8 conference games, 5 of them are at home. And if we win our home games, then we got a great chance to do what we want to do. So as I know people are going to say this is a big week, but any game that's at home is big in my mind. So we got to find a way to win our home games if we want to get where we want to go.
0: Yeah, and I think one of the places you've always said you want to go is win your conference. And, Coach, you know it, whether it's you guys' favorites, whether it's Montana State or Montana, I mean, you three are usual suspects. And to have Montana on your home field, I know you won't put more on one game, but it does feel like it's a pretty large game coming in this weekend with the Grizzlies.
2: I think the coach speak is like, hey, let's take it one game at a time. It's all the same. And I would just say that, like, hey, both teams are ranked in the top 10. And, you know, I think it's whether or not it's for the conference is way too early to do that. But I do think it's a rare opportunity when you have a top five team coming into, you know, your home field and more eyes on your program, more eyes on the school. These are great opportunities if you could take advantage of them. And so I think for us, it's, man, let's try to get people to come to the game. Let's really make it a great crowd, a great atmosphere, because a game like this deserves it. And then, man, let's take advantage of a great opportunity when you can play at home against a really good opponent. And if you can find a way to win games like that, those can be, you know, springboard moments for you on a long season.
1: Coach Tim Plow joins us. I mean, just looking at it, and I know as a coach you're probably going to hate I even talk about this, but you got eight left, not counting playoffs, of course. And if my quick math is right, you're taking on number four at home this week. And then I don't think, I apologize if I'm wrong, I think that's the last, at least currently ranked team you have on the schedule. I know you're not sitting here thinking about running the table. You just said it's one game at a time, but my goodness, you guys win this weekend. I think it's fair to say you're in a really good spot the rest of the season if you do your jobs.
2: You know, I think definitely if you're looking at the schedule with what's going on, that you could see some things lining up. But I would also say, like, at the FCS level right now, it's just everything's evened out. There's no real dominant teams anymore because of all the transferring and how things go. And an example would be, like, you know, Montana State almost lost to Central Connecticut State this week. Mm-hmm. You know, our first game against Portland State, that could have really gone either way. You know, so I really feel like it's just there's no real dominant teams anymore because of the amount of players that are moving. And so because of that, everyone's just a little bit closer than they were in the past. And so if you don't show up and have the right mindset and play the right way in this conference, there's just a lot of teams that can get you. That's why it's so important, I think, to handle business at home, because when you go play in these weird places on the road, you don't know what you're going to get from your guys or that team that day. So we got to really take advantage of this. But I think the thing that is clear is, man, you win a game against a top five team at home in the conference, it's going to boost you up into a ranking situation, and then you got a chance to really do something special if things line up the way you want.
1: Coach Tim Plow with us. The time flies. I will say this. You guys have Montana this weekend, and I understand there's a lot there when it comes to I don't really need to fire you guys up. You've got it covered. But I do want to say there's a guy named Harold Urey who went to Montana.
0: Not familiar.
1: He won the Nobel Prize, Jason, back in, long time ago. And he won the Nobel Prize for his discovery of heavy hydrogen, which went on to play a significant role in the development of the atom bomb. And I don't even need to get into that. That's a very serious topic. But let's just say probably not a great thing overall. I don't like Montana. I don't like Harold Urey. And I think in the memory of that and just in general, because these just aren't really great people, get out there this weekend and avenge us. Just get out there. Go do your thing, coach, and bring it home. I know you will. Oh, by the way, what's the fight? What's the fight Friday?
2: Oh, man, I can't tell you that.
1: That's right.
0: It's always a post. Guys.
1: What was the fight? What was it last Friday? I'm sorry.
2: Last Friday was Miguel Cotto versus Antonio Margarito.
1: Oh, my God.
2: Two.
1: That was, if I remember correctly, hold on a second. Wasn't Margarito the guy that wore the He had the stuff in his gloves.
2: Loaded gloves.
1: Oh, I love that. And then didn't Cotto beat the hell out of him too? Deserved it.
2: That, you know, it was a story about coming back and avenging your loss, right?
0: And it all comes together.
1: Especially when there's cheating involved. Coach, good luck this weekend. Everybody get out and support. You said there was a great crowd last week. Let's make it a better crowd this weekend. Up until the playoffs, biggest home game of the year against Montana this weekend. Get down to Shredville and enjoy them. And, of course, you can hear it simultaneously on your little transistor radio in your ear right here on Sactown Sports. Good luck this weekend, Coach.
2: I don't know about Harold Urey, but let's drop a bomb on that scoreboard and get some points up there, boys.
1: Have a good week. We'll talk to you next Wednesday. That's perfect.
2: All right, guys.
1: Thank you, Coach. Take care. We'll take a break when we come back. I don't know about Harold Urey, but that's nice. Three for Madness, top of the hour. Kawhi Leonard, Doc Rivers, and England and France. What do they all have in common? They're all involved in Three for Madness next.
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0: Sacktown Sports 1140, your local sports leader. 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
6: Okie dokie, artichokies. Take a look at some NBA statistics here. Because I don't know, man. Well, okay. ESPN put out their top 100 NBA players out of the season. And they're now at 50 through 11, and I think they'll do the top 10 tomorrow. I haven't looked, but that's what I'm assuming. And it caught my eye because they have... they've got at number 16 is Karl Anthony Towns, followed by Kawhi Leonard at 15, Jaylen Brown at 14, Durant at 13, Steph at 12, Tyrese Maxey at 11. And that caught my eye. Like, is Tyrese Maxey? Look, I love Tyrese Maxey. Is he ahead of Steph? Is he ahead of KD and Jaylen Brown? Is he really there? I mean, he's 20.
13: Trying to figure out what the top 10 is.
6: Okay, let's Okay, Jokic is going to be in there. I probably Tatum. Giannis.
13: SGA.
6: SGA, Wemby. Luka. Wemby. Luka.
13: So that's 1, 2, 3, 4, 5, 6.
6: What?
13: They're going to have... Herder. That's our guy.
6: That is our guy. Ant.
13: Yeah.
6: Well, ain't going to be Jaylen Brown because he was 12th.
13: Maybe.
6: Maybe Donovan Mitchell. Oh, well, let me see. Actually, has he already been listed?
13: Has LeBron been listed? Probably. I mean, if they have Durant and Steph.
6: Is this right? Is LeBron...
13: Who's like 25 and down?
6: Jalen Williams, Chet Holmgren, Cooper Flagg at 23. Jalen Johnson, Jamal Murray, Devin Booker. LeBron is 18. Okay. Tyrese Halliburton, 19. So, Ant. I know we're forgetting someone. No, Booker's 20. It's not.
13: Cade, maybe?
6: Yeah, probably Cade. Yeah, Cade. So that's, what, 3, 6, 7, 8. Thank God James Harden was already listed. Now it's bothering me.
13: I mean, maybe it's Mitchell.
6: Did I see Mitchell? Hold on. No, I didn't. It is. Okay, so it's Mitchell. You're right.
13: And then one more. Wonder who we're missing.
6: Not Gobert.
13: Did you say Embiid already?
6: Nah, Embiid is, I saw him. Embiid's okay. 41.
13: Wow. Good.
6: Who would the 10th be? Donovan Mitchell, Cade Cunningham, Anthony Edwards, Jokic, Tatum, Giannis, SGA, Wemby, Luka.

0: 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Fever Madness. Question one.
1: The Raptors signed 35-year-old Kawhi Leonard, a guy who has averaged less than 50 games a year over his last five seasons, to a two-year, $115 million extension through the 28-29 season. Does this seem a little...
0: You did the exact right pause for all the dots that were in there. Dot, dot, dot. Fishy? I think it seems kind of stupid. I don't know about fishy. And by fishy, I mean, I don't think Toronto's going to be dumb enough to set him up with some, some deals with some companies.
2: Yeah, a no pay, a no work job.
1: Hey, you better tweet this time.
0: Yeah, exactly. I don't know, man. I've come out of this whole thing. I already kind of had issues with Kawhi, just in the sense that I never understood why he didn't get the same crap that Anthony Davis or Joel Embiid would get for never playing. Mm-hmm. At first, I kind of liked that he was sort of aloof and did his own thing, and then it just became like, I don't know, you're kind of a weird dude. But I also don't like that, you know, and I don't want to rehash this whole thing with Chris, you know, blame all the way around. I don't like that he just kind of, the Clippers got fined and punished, and right. They should.
2: Yes, absolutely.
0: They should. What bothers me is the fans got screwed. They just got screwed. They had nothing to do with it. It's mommy and daddy fighting, and the fans are the kids.
2: And Kawhi didn't get punished.
0: Kawhi didn't get punished. Financially, but $700,000. Yeah. You know what? And he's probably appealing that. And then not only does he get traded out of L.A., but he promptly gets a, you know, $55 million deal, whatever it is, $57 million. And by the way, even just forget all that stuff, he's 35 years old. This is going to take him to, what, 38, 39? And the dude, now granted, he's been better lately with his playing time. And also, when I say he plays less than 50 games a year over his last five seasons, one of those seasons he didn't play at all. So I want to be fair. But I don't know, man.
2: That's the place he won a championship.
0: Yeah. Maybe they're just thankful.
2: Toronto's only one.
0: It's a way to thank him, I guess. I just have a feeling at some point that kind of, you know what that smells like to me? It smells a little bit like the Paul George contract, where you just, there's some sort of fascination with these stars of yesteryear. But let's also be honest, too, by the way. I don't want to.
2: Kawhi's still really good.
0: Kawhi's still 28.6 and a half boards, 3.5 assists, plays defense. Like, Kawhi Leonard had a very, very good year last year. But you're talking about most likely a depreciating asset. Plus, you bring the circus that is Kawhi Leonard and his Uncle Dennis and God knows what else around him.
1: Uncle Dennis has been banned for 5 years.
0: Yeah, well, I'm sure he won't break that rule in any way, shape, or form. So I don't know. That's a lot of money, dude, that I feel like could have been. But maybe they're just going for the title. And why extend him, though? He's already in a contract.
2: That's the thing I was just thinking of. Look, I don't think anybody's doubting his ability.
0: Yeah.
2: What's the rush? You made the trade for him.
0: Yeah.
2: He's yours.
0: Yeah.
2: I don't believe he wants to go anywhere else. He accepted that trade. And so what if, I don't know, for whatever reason, Kawhi's down to 20 points a game this
0: year. Right.
2: Just like a little less, and maybe there's early signs of some sort of deterioration in his game. I'm not suggesting that's going to happen, but what was the sense of urgency to do the extension? Who were you competing against?
0: It's kind of, the only thing that really seems fishy to me here is like, was there some sort of backroom agreement that partially held up that trade where Kawhi's like,
2: let's get him some more money.
0: I mean, you know, I really, really, really wish, I get why they did, but man, I would have loved it if part of that punishment was Kawhi Leonard had to stay in L.A. for a year. Yeah. And I'm really curious. And

0: actually work.
1: Oh my God. They had to plant trees.
0: Yeah.
1: I wonder how that return to LA is going to be. I wonder how that, when is that happening? I wonder how that, I hope that's on TV.
0: I think he's going to be out.
1: Dude, honestly, you're not wrong. He probably will be. That's hilarious. Let's see. The Toronto Raptors, one visit to go to the right away, Monday, November 2nd. They play a back-to-back, the first against the Lakers, the second against the Clippers, and that's out of the way. I like that it's at the start of the year while the wounds are still fresh rather than sometime in March and April. Wow, it's a weird start to the schedule. They're home against Chicago, at Washington, at Minnesota, then back-to-back homes against Orlando, and then they go back-to-back in L.A. against the Lakers and the Clippers. Well, I got to think Clipper fans are going to roundly boo him, but I've been wrong before about that. Number two.
2: Question two.
3: Doc Rivers has joined NBC as an analyst and says his coaching career is done. How do you feel about it?
1: I mean, he's 64. It's not like he's 74.
3: His voice is 283.
1: And that's, to be honest with you, that's really my only question. I actually enjoyed Doc Rivers as an analyst a lot more than I enjoyed him as a coach. I'm not a fan of Doc Rivers, the coach. I do enjoy him as an analyst. I think it's a great spot for him. He'll make good money. My only question is, does his voice sound like that because of all the yelling during games, or is it permanently like that? Because if it's permanently like that and we have to hear all the analysis be like, then I'm just going to get really annoying. I'm going to give him the grace of that his voice will calm down a little bit now that he doesn't have to scream. That's fine. I'd rather see Doc on the, behind the booth than I would on a sideline.
0: What was it about him as a coach that you're not alone? A lot of people didn't like him as a coach.
1: I say he's kind of a slime.
0: Yeah.
1: The way with players, you he heard whined about that a lot. Stuff. Too. He whined a ton. And I think he was one of those coaches that, look, I guess this is disrespectful, but I don't mean it personally, but I think his best work was early with Orlando. Mm-hmm. I think that was his best work. And you say, well, hold on, he won a championship with the Celtics. I think I could come up with 20 coaches that would have won that championship. Mm-hmm. But that Celtics team was so damn good. I think Doc was just kind of along for the ride in a lot of that case. You hear what players say, ex-players say, and just kind of the way he handles it. I'm just not a fan.
0: And a few of, like, if it's one, it's like, okay, maybe that player doesn't like Doc. That happens. But it's been a few players have said that about him. Yeah, and I'm with you on him as an analyst. I think I remember him being fine and enjoyable enough as an analyst. Hopefully he brings some good insight when he does do this again. But, yeah, I don't think he's going to coach again.
1: Yeah, he's 64.
0: Done. He's in the Hall of Fame now. He's good.
1: But I could see him on that number one. 63 years old. I could see him as that number one team, kind of a Mark Jackson, Jeff Van Gundy substitute, and doing this for a long time. I'll tell you, every time I think about Doc Rivers, I always think about the fact that he replaced Adrian Griffin 43 games into the Milwaukee Bucks season. And Adrian Griffin, well, what the hell is he doing now? Because I know he hasn't gone back to...
0: He hasn't been a head coach again.
1: You know what, dude? He hasn't been an assistant coach since then. Adrian Griffin's lifetime coaching record is 30-13. That is a .698 winning percentage, and I don't know where that ranks all time, but I got to think it's top five. What the hell did he do? And I don't know Adrian Griffin, and I'm not trying to start anything. It's not like we're the first people to talk about this, but what do you have to have done off the court, in the locker room, to a player, to an owner? I don't know. Why would a guy be 30-13, and then Doc took over, and they stunk?
0: Right. They dropped.
1: So you could point right to that. I could understand if, like, I don't know, maybe he and Giannis hated each other. I don't know. I'm just picking something, and the Bucks had to make a choice. How has another team not picked him up?
0: Right.
1: That is one of the great, nobody really cares, but I do, mysteries of the NBA over the last couple of years. Why? I'm going to do today, Jason?
0: What's that?
1: I'm going to call somebody.
0: Who?
1: I don't know. Somebody that knows things. And I'm going to ask him, what is the... What is the thing with Adrian Griffin? Because 30-13 is a pretty good number. And you think after you did that at the NBA level, even if you didn't get a head coaching gig right away, you'd think you'd be on somebody's bench. Hell, Ime Udoka did the whole thing with the thing with the thing, and right. He got right to the Rockets. No one cares about that anymore. Yeah. What the hell did Adrian Griffin do? Free Adrian Griffin, unless he did something really bad, and then, you know, I don't want to be a part of that. Number three.
2: Question three.
3: The Spurs and Pelicans will play games in Paris and Manchester this January, and both are sold out. Does this speak to the growing popularity of basketball in Europe?
1: Over the course of the lead up for the two games in Europe, according to the NBA, they had almost 1 million requests to buy tickets. I don't know how big these arenas are. Let's just say they're average, 18,000 apiece. 1 million people trying to get 36,000 combined tickets in two different countries. Although, you can take a train from London to Paris in 4 hours or whatever, but still. Yeah. And I think the fact that I was looking at the numbers this morning, about 15% of the NBA right now is European. I think this does speak, and I think the NBA is playing chess, not checkers yep. here. Not only are they about to get 16, 17, 18 billion in expansion, they're about to get a few more billion when it comes to establishing these NBA Europe teams with these monsters like Real Madrid and stuff that are going to get involved. Panathinaikos, I think a few others, Fenerbahce probably. And I think the chess part, we talked about this before, Jason, is the NBA Cup. I think they're just laying the foundation for it eventually to be an international thing where we get that Olympic style thing involved where, I don't know how it's going to work if, the European players in the NBA get to go back to their homeland and play for those teams. I don't even know how that would work, but either way, I think they're laying the ground for that. I would say this, To bring up a sports talk radio topic that might be present in 10 years. Mm-hmm. Are we someday going to be dealing with, man, I really wish he'd play over here, but he's over there and those games are, 8 hours earlier. So I got to get up at, 10 a.m. to watch.
0: Possible.
1: Like, is that going to be a future thing where the Doncic's and the Jokic's and the Giannis's of the world are like, yeah, I'm cool here.
0: I think that's what will be another way to attract and pull them all together, but you're right. It's happening.
1: Yeah.
0: It's just a matter of time. The league's very open about it. There will be some version of an NBA connected league. And then could it possibly even be in 10 years or so, an actual division over there that's connected to the NBA or the cup or through the playoffs? You let a team. I mean, there's a lot of different avenues. The league is going, not even exploring it. They're doing it. So, that would be interesting. Let's, for example, like if Wembanyama has not happened here yet, but he was there and strictly playing there, that would be interesting.
1: Yeah, he's just, and every time I was like, how would he do in the NBA? Oh, he'd suck over here. And kind of like how it was with Doncic mm-hmm. getting drafted, not to bring that up, but there was, he's dominating, but that's in the European League.
0: Yeah.
1: I think what this all tells us, Jason, what we really, really need, dude. Forget AI, man. Forget these self-driving cars. Forget all this other crap, dude. We need somebody to develop either Star Trek style or Jetson style travel. We either need to be able to be disintegrated and re-put together somewhere like in Star Trek where they use the transporters.
0: Yeah, beam me up.
1: Or we need the Jetson style thing where you go through the whooshy and you whoosh out on the other side in like 2 seconds. And that one seems less realistic to me because that'd be a long whoosh.
3: I was
0: just about to say that's less than being disintegrated and you put back together in another location.
1: I feel like there's a way to science that.
0: Yeah.
1: I feel like if we can go from cavemen, with clubs in their hands and going, oh, about fire, If we can go from that to like, I have this rectangle in my hand and I can play every song ever.
0: And right? That happened overnight.
1: I think I would say a couple weeks.
0: Yeah.
1: I feel like there's a way where something could disintegrate and reintegrate us, but not tomorrow and probably not without side effects.
0: It would be like one of those commercials. Side effects include.
1: Yeah. Side effects include death.
0: Yeah. Don't taunt. Happy fun ball.
1: Or like you disintegrate in the transporter and you got your dog with you and then accidentally reintegrate in like your part dog.
4: Like the fly.
1: Like the fly. Or, where I thought you were going was when Hermione took the Polyjuice potion in Chamber of Secrets, I think it was. And she accidentally had a hair of a cat in there and she turned into part cat. Thank God it was only temporary. Oh, that's
5: dork.
1: I thought you like Harry Potter. Come on, Chris.
4: Oh, is that Harry Potter?
1: Hermione, Jeez, come on. Which do you think is more likely to happen first? If I told you one of these will happen in the future, something like that, maybe not exactly, but where you're able to be transported or time travel. You got to pick one. It happens. A future science Jesus came down and said, one of these is going to happen. Maybe in 10 years, maybe in 100. Maybe.
0: Transported.
1: Transported, Chris?
4: I guess the transporter.
1: Okay, well, so you both think it's possible.
4: No.
1: So we're on the same
0: page.
1: Of
0: those two choices. What about just a, high-speed jet?
1: Like the Concorde?
0: Mm-hmm. They're coming back.
1: I feel like that is kind of coming back.
4: Time travel is not possible. Because
1: really?
4: We've never met a time traveler.
1: How do you know that?
4: We haven't met one.
1: How do you know that?
4: We know. We haven't met one. No one said, like, hey, I came from the future.
1: Maybe that's just that. Maybe they know that if they say that, they explode or something. I don't know. How do we know that? How do we know that we haven't met a bunch of time travelers, man? And they just know that if they say something, boom.
0: What is from the future? What if they came from the past?
1: Yeah. Came forward. Well,
4: like an Encino Man situation?
1: I think the technology man back then. I don't know. It's just
4: that's the more unrealistic part.
1: When somebody says like, well, that's impossible. I go, well, I'll take this phone I have in my hand. Like if I went back to not even the 1800s, dude, if I went back to like 1950 and I had this thing and I could tell weather and have it make sounds and hey, here, I'll take a picture of you. And meanwhile, they're out there taking pictures with that big light bulb that goes boof. And there's the smoke and then it develops upside down or whatever. And I can just sit here and go, ka-chink. And then like, here's a really nice 4K picture of you.
0: How do you know all that? Maybe you're from the past.
1: That's what I'm saying. You don't know that.
4: I am 63 years old.
1: I would tell you this much. They would behead me for being a sorcerer. In like 1960s Dallas, they would. Now, I'm not even talking about some like underdeveloped.
4: Wow, already calling yourself the president, huh?
1: That was 63. I'm just saying.
0: What are you saying?
1: I'm just saying that we just don't know, man. We don't know if we've, by the way, and that's not even getting into the whole, I'm not trying to go all, Joe Rogan here, but that's where, what if we're just on a simulation? You know what I'm saying?
0: Yeah.
1: What if you don't exist and Chris, or what if I don't exist and Chris doesn't exist? And this is all.
4: Then why are you worrying so much?
1: Well, because I don't know that that's happening.
0: Oh.
1: I'd like to think that. Well, actually, I wouldn't like to think that. Or the Matrix. I say bring back the Concorde.
0: Agreed. If they do that, then the travel will be quick.
1: I don't know that I'd ever fly on it, though.
0: Why?
4: Why? It's the safest plane ever.
0: You're willing to...
1: is the safest plane ever? Aren't there two documented crashes of the Concorde? Okay. So if you take all the Concorde flights ever, right, and you divided them by the one crash where everyone died... I'm pretty sure that average is less than like Qantas that's never had a crash and has flown like a billion times. Like, I don't see how that's right. That's the safest plane ever.
4: Yeah.
1: Okay. We'll take a break. When we come back.
0: What happened?
1: Good talk. The Niners have a new face in town. Also, that Niner impersonator guy.
0: Yeah.
1: Well, turns out this goes a little earlier than we thought. Mm. And we'll get to some of these. I think the storyline in the first 2 weeks of the NFL might just be, ouch, quarterbacks. Quarterbacks dealing with ouchies. Well, we'll get to all that, or we'll try at least next.
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6: 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With Australia fully in the rear view, will San Francisco secure another early divisional win against Arizona? 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
1: Had a bit of an argument during the break.
0: Yeah, you did.
1: And Chris tried to pull an I told you so and got freaking embarrassed, dude. Because I said that Qantas was the safest airline ever. And Chris came in and was like, well, actually, I was like, really?
4: So to be fair,
1: because I have sources, dude. And here they are. My source when it comes
21: understand
1: to
21: understand me. Yeah.
22: You're going to have to get on a plane.
21: Yeah. Get on a plane.
22: Yeah.
1: Some Rain Man. Dustin
22: now there's a Delta.
21: Yeah.
1: Delta. No, I'm not. I queued it up.
22: Delta. How's Delta?
21: The Delta crashed August 2nd, 1985.
1: All these planes crashed.
21: 11. Dallas-Fort Worth. Terrible wind.
22: All airlines.
21: 135.
22: All airlines have crashed at one time or another. That doesn't mean that they are not safe.
21: Qantas.
22: Qantas?
21: Qantas never crashed.
1: Qantas never crashed.
22: Qantas?
21: Never crashed.
1: Yeah, Qantas never crashed. I didn't just pull that out of nowhere. That came from Oscar winner Dustin Hoffman.
0: Yeah.
1: Who won an Oscar, by the way, for the role of Raymond in Rain Man.
4: When the time that movie was filmed, Concorde had also never crashed.
1: Right. So here's where you were. So here's where I think, Chris, you were making the mistake, because you are right that The Concorde was the safest airline ever, from statistically the safest commercial aircraft in the world, with no fatal accidents until 2000. And then it was not the safest airline in the world. But up until it crashed, it was.
4: It wasn't the plane's fault.
1: Whose fault was it?
4: Whoever left the stuff on the runway.
1: Mm, that's your opinion, man. Qantas. 1-800-912-1140. JR, good morning.
2: I'm calling from the future.
0: I knew it.
2: Go
1: ahead.
2: Tomorrow's show is going to be really good.
1: Really? Why? What's the highlight?
2: Oh, Jason Ross drops a bomb just like Coach Plow.
1: Wow.
2: It's friggin' awesome.
1: What are you having for dinner tonight?
0: Hey.
1: Okay. Don't
2: put any salt on that dinner.
1: You're only calling from, that's right. You're calling from just one day in the future?
2: Yeah, so I got to tell you that you can only go 1 to 2 days. It's basically about 28 hours. Technology's not quite there yet.
1: That would kind of suck. I mean, it'd be cool because, like, I'd go, like, for the Super Bowl or something. Like, oh, yeah, here's the final score. It'd be good for betting.
2: Can't go that far.
1: I'm saying on Saturday, I would go into the future on Super Bowl Sunday is what I'm saying.
0: Just so you could bet?
1: Just so I could bet. That's pretty much the only advantage.
2: I will say, honestly, there's some of this technology you're talking about does exist already, but they're not going to tell us, common folk.
1: Oh, anyway. Unsolved mysteries.
2: Anyway, what's funny about your little Rayman clip is old Tom Cruise, who flew the fastest plane ever and crashed it and then lived, is still walking around the earth today.
1: He flew the fastest plane ever and crashed it and lived?
0: In Maverick?
2: Yeah, you ever see Maverick? He goes and breaks the Sperry V, and then somehow he magically crashes shows up in a diner.
0: Yeah.
2: Frazzled. New York City.
1: Yeah.
2: Frazzled. Give me some water. Give me some water. He should have done an Arnold voice. I want water.
1: And then they play Take My Breath Away.
0: Great movie.
1: Brandon Cooks used to take my breath away when he was with the Texans. And I think the Rams?
0: Mm-hmm.
1: Yeah. I don't know how good he is anymore, but the San Francisco 49ers are bringing him on board.
0: He's a local guy, isn't he? Stockton?
1: Stockton, yeah. I believe. Is
0: Greater Sacramento area.
1: That is truly the Greater Sacramento area. So we'll throw him in there. He gets a chance to come home and pretty good chance. I don't know, maybe he grew up a Raider fan, but pretty good chance he grew up rooting for the Niners. At least he's obviously familiar with them. That's a nice way to gallop off into the sunset, if you will. And let me take a look here at Brandon Cooks. He's just 32. He'll fit right in.
0: One of the younger receivers.
1: He is one of the younger receivers. Went to Oregon State. Went to Lincoln High.
0: Lincoln of Stockton.
1: Of Stockton. You know what their team name was, Jason?
0: Lincoln Highs?
1: Yeah, Lincoln High.
0: Logs.
1: Actually.
0: Top hats.
1: Can I say something? I think I can actually build a case that you might hate Brandon Cooks. You may not like this move at all.
0: I got it.
1: Lincoln High Trojans. But that's not all, Jason. That is not all. He played for the Lincoln High Trojans, and he originally committed to play college football at UCLA. And then gave them the fanga and went to Oregon State.
0: Yeah.
1: That's two strikes. Anyways, he last played for the Buffalo Bills last year. 60 receiving touchdowns, almost 10,000 receiving yards.
0: Two strikes, but got him back. You know how? When the Hornets went to Oregon State, to Corvallis, and beat him.
1: Hey. You think Brandon might have had his heart was split a little bit? Little stinger up for him.
0: Yeah.
1: He has had 6 seasons with over 1,000 yards. Career high in touchdowns was 9. Oh, he started out with New Orleans. That's right. Played for New Orleans, New England, the Rams, Houston, Dallas, New Orleans again a couple years ago, and then Buffalo. He last couple of years, well, let's just be honest, man. After 2021, and I'm sure injuries had a little bit to do with this, but over the last 3 years, his high in yardage is he had 259 yards receiving in 10 games for Dallas and 3 touchdowns in 2024. He has not caught a touchdown pass. He combined with New Orleans and Buffalo for 15 games last year, right around 279 yards, 0 touchdowns. But you know what? Those aren't the Niners. That's not Kyle Shanahan. He's not getting it from Brock Purdy. He's not looking over at Mike Evans and Debo Samuel and all that. I'm all for this. Let's bring in the old.
0: Yeah. The experience, though. The talent. I mean, he's not going to be there at, well, first off, it's practice squad.
1: Yeah.
0: So, secondly, I mean, it could be a boost up at some point. But, yeah, he's just another experienced. It's more depth is really all that is.
1: A lot of experience.
0: Yeah.
1: They sit around and read the paper. Talk about their NFL 401k.
0: He was 32. 32. Not that old.
1: Nah, he's a geezer.
0: Yeah. That's in the NFL, he is.
1: 32 is just over the hill. Meanwhile, we're looking back at 32 going, yeah, well.
0: Speak for yourself.
1: You know what? 32 is young for sports radio years, but it old is. For the NFL.
0: It is. Yeah, different jobs.
1: Different
0: jobs. Requirements.
1: I think the theme of the season so far could very easily be quarterbacks gone wild in the sense of they're getting hurt a lot, dude.
0: Yeah, I mean, usually injuries, I mean, it's a pretty common theme every year, but it's the fact that it's been that many quarterbacks. And I remember doing this the last couple of years, like by the end, counting the different starting quarterbacks, because we always go, you know, Josh Allen, Lamar Jackson, Patrick Mahomes, all these great QBs. But you might get to the game at the end of the year and it's, you know, Tyson Bagent versus,
1: yeah,
0: you know, some other, you know, random backup. And you're going, this is not what I thought the league would be.
1: Jackson Dart could miss the rest of the season after tests showed that his knee injury is more severe than initially anticipated. He will miss an extended period of time. He is facing the possibility of season-ending surgery. Add that to Caleb Williams, and it sounds like he could be back as soon as this weekend, or this Monday, I should say. Kyler Murray, who also could return this weekend. Jaden Daniels, Sam Darnold, even Tua Tagovailoa.
0: Mm-hmm.
1: And by the way, you mentioned Tyson Bagent. He's got a concussion.
0: Right.
1: That whole thing this Monday is in the air for
0: him. Yeah, may start Case Keenum.
1: Woof. Build a case.
0: They are.
1: So what I found myself wondering is Mac Jones, one of the better backups in the league.
0: It's a good security blanket for Brock Purdy and for the Niners.
1: I'm going to say this about the New York Giants. I think when you look at, okay, Williams is coming back for the Bears. Murray is coming back for Minnesota. Darnold is coming back for Seattle. I don't think Tua and the Falcons makes much of a difference. And Jaden Daniels and the Commanders, that's a little bit on the ropes. But I wonder if the Giants are looking at missing Jackson Dart for most or all the season. They go, you know what? We need to cash in. We need to cash in, and we need to go grab us. As much as I love him, I don't think Jameis Winston's the answer. Mm-mm. And then that's another season in the books. They're also dealing with Brian Burns' injury as well, right, from Monday night. I think that if I'm the Giants, I call the Niners up. And I don't know if, I don't think you're getting a second round pick, but maybe a third, maybe a fourth. And I think a lot of that also comes down to what the Niners, okay, but
0: yeah, what if they kept,
1: what,
0: right,
1: if Brock Purdy goes, yeah, down? They've got Curtis Rourke behind Mac Jones. All right. But something.
0: Right.
1: There's a chance to capitalize there. So we'll take a break. When we come back, NFL rankings out for ESPN. We'll let you know where the Niners are. There's one division that stands above all. And we'll talk about the Bills, where they're at, and what's going on. Before we get to the second half of the show, we'll talk Kings and see what the fit is with a lot of these new players and a lot more NFL. All coming up right after this.
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1: Want some random stuff, Jason?
0: Okay.
1: Every day
0: what you got?
1: I try to save up some random stuff, then we'll get to these power rankings. I thought this is very interesting about Ben Johnson, the coach of the Chicago Bears. He has not started a backup quarterback in his career as either a head coach or an offensive coordinator.
0: Wow.
1: He has never coached a game in which his starting quarterback was not a former number one overall pick.
0: Well, that's good fortune. And crazy odds.
1: Isn't that is insane. And he may very well be doing that this Monday.
0: Right.
1: So
0: yeah, if Caleb's out. Yeah.
1: If he's out. So there's that. Justin Verlander.
0: Verlander.
1: Justin Verlander.
0: One more start.
1: One more start this weekend. He is the active leader in wins in Major League Baseball over 21 seasons. He is 43 years old. He has 266 wins, the former Giant, which is how I think he'll go in the Hall of Fame.
0: Yeah, that's what he's known for.
1: Just to give you an idea, Max Scherzer is second at 224, so he is 42 behind Verlander and just 2 years behind him. And then as far as the list go, Garrett Cole is 35, and he's 104 wins behind Verlander. So here's my question to you. Is Justin Verlander the all-time, is this going to be the most we ever see a pitcher win again?
0: I mean, it feels like it. The way it currently is, I mean, because for Cole, who's had a really good career, he's over 100 behind him.
1: Yeah.
0: And even someone that's gotten off to, like, there's Logan Webb.
1: Logan, so I was looking for the first person in their 20s. Logan Webb is 29 years old. He is 30th of all time, tied with Taijuan Walker.
0: Or 30th active.
1: 30th active, sorry. Tied with Taijuan Walker, who's 33. At 78.
0: Yeah.
1: He's almost 200 behind Verlander, and he's about to turn 30.
0: Well, people don't get 20 wins anymore.
1: No.
0: So, but let's just pretend you do. So you have to do that for 5 years in a row to get to 100. So 10 years in a row to get to 200. 15 years to get to it. Just you have to pitch really long. Guys are pitching longer now, or as long with Tommy John surgery, but that usually exhausts at least one full season of your career.
1: That's insane.
0: I don't think so.
1: Justin Verlander also is the active leader in complete games at 26.
0: Mm-hmm.
1: Next up, Chris Sale, who is 37 at 17. Looking for somebody in their 20s, we have to go all the way down to Christopher Sanchez, 29 years old, tied with Logan Webb, also 29. They have 4 complete games.
0: That's it. That is a lost art. That doesn't happen anymore.
1: I'm just curious about something. I wonder, what was Greg Maddux's? He pitched 109 complete games in his career. And by the way, we're not even talking about Lefty O Houlihan or whatever, who would pitch complete games in a doubleheader or whatever. I mean, I know that was a different era, but. My God, dude. So 109 complete games. I honestly wonder if Greg ever had 20 complete games in a season.
0: Right. And that's the number, the highest number right now?
1: The highest for active?
0: Yeah.
1: Active, the highest number for active is Verlander. Yeah, with whatever the hell I said. Verlander is the highest active at 26.
0: Okay, I knew there was a crazy stat. I found it. Fernando Valenzuela in 1986 through 20. In one season. That's the most ever. 20.
1: That's insane.
0: Are there 20 this season?
1: Total? I'm going to say no.
0: I'm going to say no as well. I bet there's about 12. Just totally guessing.
1: I'll say 10.
0: Okay.
1: Let's see. How many complete games this year in baseball? No. Stupid AI.
0: There you go. That one right there, StatMuse.
1: No, I'm just saying it says, right. As of now, there have been 2,342 games completed. Idiot. Oh, there have been 11 in the National League and 9 in the American League.
0: So 20.
1: 20?
0: For every single pitcher, every game is 20. Fernando did that 20 times in 1 year.
1: That's crazy, dude. Like, I don't know.
0: It's just changed. It's just, and I don't know that it'll cycle back. Maybe it will.
1: I hope it does, dude. I miss that. I miss complete game shutouts. I miss knowing every time Pedro went out, you were getting at least 8 innings, yeah. 2 earned, now 10 it's Ks.
0: Like, can we get you to 5? And it's like, man, the bar has just dropped completely.
1: Can we? Can we get you to 5? And by the way, we're inserting you in the second.
0: Right.
1: Because we have an opener. Actually, the day from Whitey Gleason, I didn't see this. Hey, you guys want to travel through time? You just did. Problem is, we only know how to go one way. Whatever.
0: He got you.
1: That's a well, actually, dude. Mm-hmm. What else do I have for you here? A couple more things. The Raiders currently lead the NFL. With a 50% quarterback pressure rate. They're blitzing on just 7.5% of the dropbacks, which is the 7th lowest rate in the NFL. So that defense and Max Crosby are getting through. Rushing yards leaders for teams this year so far. The Bears leading the way with 425.
0: Wouldn't have guessed that.
1: Followed by the Chiefs at 372. The Commanders at 314. The Ravens at 310. And Kenneth Walker at 290. 1 yard ahead of the Bills. And then finally, today is the 118th anniversary of the most famous boner in history.
0: Merkel?
1: Fred Merkel. Merkel's boner 118 years ago today. A little baseball history for you. Look it up, kids. But
4: that's famous. Wish we still had that call.
0: From who? Chester?
4: Chester Q. Palmsdale.
1: We had that somewhere. How did you know?
4: It's the old RCS. Along with Marty Mack's phone call to Grant
1: Moore. Oh, God. What I would not.
0: Chester Q. Palmsdale here.
1: Yeah, see?
4: One of the biggest bonos that this broadcaster has ever seen.
1: Merkel's boner, 118. That's a funny word.
0: Yes,
1: 118.
0: Merkel?
1: Yes, Merkel is a hilarious word. Let's get some
4: That Whitey stat from earlier?
1: You can only travel one way through time, and that's forward, and we're doing it right now.
5: Oh, that's witty, Whitey.
1: We'll take a break. When we come back, we'll start with let me get through these power rankings real quick. Yeah. And then let's talk Sacramento Kings, various players that aren't obvious. And where are they standing going into the season? What the heck do we do with Ben Simmons, for example?
0: What you do with him.
1: We'll talk about that. It's a little overboard. Talk about all that next.
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Ladies and gentlemen, we are halfway through the week. Your week! So right now, I need every single listener on their feet. Callers, texters, YouTubers, make some noise for Sacramento's favorite sports morning show, Carmichael Dave, Jason Ross.

0: Hey, welcome in. We're halfway through. Campeo wants to know if the clown lamp has made an appearance this morning. It's right behind my shoulder. I just don't want to touch it anymore. Don't isolate that. I don't. It just seems like there's something going on. It's just dirty and weird.
1: You brought it in here.
0: I did. I need to bring in a light bulb for it. Ooh, also new. I guess I could say
2: that will make it less creepy.
0: Mm-hmm. Oh, ooh! Since I'm going to do it anyway, should I bring in a colored light bulb, like red or green or something? Since it's a clown, or instead just a regular white light bulb,
2: black light.
0: Dude, I would be all for that. Have a black light studio. That'd be amazing. Like a little Grateful Dead and widespread panic posters.
1: I wouldn't want to see what's in here.
0: Everything smells like incense. Let's go.
3: Gross.
0: Let's hippie style the studio. Also, new gadgets yesterday arrived. Six of them, to be exact. Six of them for $20. They're these little USB fans, but they have like plastic streamers, four of them at the top, and they just kind of go fast enough. They don't put any air out. Like, they're not going to cool you down. But my buddy had these, and he's just got them set around his backyard table where everybody sits. Apparently, it keeps flies away. Just a really easy way to keep flies away. Just put that table there. Fly isn't going to mess with you. Fly. And I have issues with mosquitoes. Mosquitoes love my lower calves and ankles, mm-hmm. as you know.
1: Yeah. Leg warmers?
0: I'm going to put them on, a couple of them on the ground where I sit. Watch TV. To defly my, I just don't want to put on the spray. Then you're just all sticky and weird.
1: Why are you weird?
0: I don't want, you know, just a really easy way to keep flies away. Just put that table there. Fly isn't going to mess with you. Fly. And I have issues with mosquitoes love my lower.

0: calves and ankles, mm-hmm. as you know.
1: Yeah. Leg warmers?
0: I'm gonna put them on a couple of them on the ground, where I sit, watch TV, to defly my. I just don't want to put on the spray. Then you're just all sticky and weird.
1: Why are you weird?
0: I don't want, you know, come up with a repellent that's like a moisturizing cream or something. Mm. Don't come up with a repellent where I have that layer on me all day. You know what I'm saying? I don't want that.
1: Yeah.
0: Let's get to these NFL power rankings, Jason Ross. First real, you know, I mean, I know they had the preseason ones, but here we go. We're 2 weeks in. The good news is the 49ers are up to number 3.
1: That seems about right.
0: 2-0, looking good. The other piece of good news, how about your Raiders at number 20? Mm-hmm. Some might argue a little low.
1: Yeah.
0: But hey, they're
1: where
0: up.
1: Where were they last week?
0: 28.
1: Okay.
0: Up 8 spots. I think the problem there is that they, you know, the competition might be in question. Although I think that's a big win in LA against the Chargers, but the Chargers are 0-2. Whatever. That's the highest the Raiders have been in a long, long time. The other thing that you notice about these rankings is 3 of the top 5 are from the NFC West.
1: That makes sense, too.
0: At number 5, the Rams, the highest ranking 1-1 team on the list. At number 4, the Chiefs. Then, of course, the Niners, we mentioned. The Seahawks, number 2 at 2-0. The Buffalo Bills at number 1. And I have a question about that for you, Jason. I was doing some research, my own research, by the way. I don't think I put the Bills at 1.
1: Why is that?
0: So their 2 wins so far this year, 2 quality teams. They went into Houston, beat them, then Detroit. But aren't we kind of getting tired of this? Aren't the Bills, I think at this point, you look at the Bills and the Josh Allen regime especially. Jason, I'm going to go back all the way to 2018.
1: Okay.
0: 2018 was Josh Allen's rookie year.
1: Okay.
0: The Buffalo Bills started out 0-2 and then went to 2-7. They finished the year 6-10. It's rookie year.
1: Okay.
0: In 2019, the Josh Allen Buffalo Bills, they started out 3-0. So, there's that. In 2020, the Buffalo Bills started out 4-0.
1: Okay.
0: That's 7-0. In 2021, the Buffalo Bills lost their first game of the season, then went on to win their next 4. That's 11-1. Okay. 11-1. Let's keep going. 2022 under Josh Allen, the Buffalo Bills won 6 of their first 7. That's 17-2. 2023, they lost their first game. They then won their, and by the way, that was an overtime to the Jets.
1: Hmm.
0: They won their next 3.
1: Okay.
0: That's 20-3. A couple more here. 2024, won their first 3. That's 23-3. 2025, won their first 4. That's 27-3. 2026, they won their first 2. The Buffalo Bills, since Josh Allen's rookie year, are 29-3 to start the season. Now, they have no Super Bowl appearances.
1: Right.
0: They have no championships. I would, other than the 49ers, I think there's no team maybe short of the Detroit Lions, but it would be Lions-Bills. If the Niners aren't in it, Lions-Bills would be my dream matchup Super Bowl, and one of those teams that forever doesn't win it wins it. I have nothing against the Bills, and I love Sacramento's Josh Allen. Love him. Love him. But at what point do we just say, yeah, this is the Bills. This is what they do every stinking year. And I would keep them in the top 5, but at what point are they just, I don't know what it's called. It's not a paper tiger. There's a word for this where you start out really well and then just kind of whatever.
1: What would be the difference, honest question here, between them and the Niners?
0: I don't think there would be.
1: Okay.
0: Niners aren't number 1, though. That's the thing.
1: But, I mean, what would the Bills have to do to, I mean, this is a, I mean, it's

0: rankings. It is what it is. But what would they have to do to be number one? Win a Super Bowl? They can't do that now.
1: How about make a Super Bowl?
0: Okay. Which the Niners have
1: done. I don't know. I just feel like every year we do this thing where it's like, just kind of get.
0: They've looked pretty good.
1: Yeah.
0: Right. In two games.
1: They look great.
0: Yeah.
1: They've looked great, but I just think at some point, I don't know. It just kind of annoys. The truth of the matter is there's nothing that can be done, and they probably deserve to be number one. Yeah. That's the truth. But I'm getting a little bit of a boy cried wolf with the Bills, yeah. Where it just seems every year we're like, man, they're coming.

0: lot of things. They have a really good thing, and I think they have the best player in football. I mean, I think Josh Allen is. I think he's just the most unguardable. He's got the arm. He's got the legs. He's so difficult to tackle. They have the pieces to do it. They haven't done it. I think it also proves how difficult it is to win a Super Bowl.
1: It really... No, that is true. I would like... Much like the older generation went through the Buffalo Bills making four straight Super Bowls and losing four straight Super Bowls, I feel like we're seeing kind of, in a weird way, a similar thing. They're not getting to the Super Bowl per se, but it's like the equivalent for the like every regular season. They're freaking amazing, especially in the beginning, and then just something happens. They run into Patrick Mahomes. Last year, they didn't run into Patrick Mahomes. They still got beat. Like,
0: well, I think part of the problem too, just in the AFC in general, I do think the best quarterbacks are there.
1: Yeah,
0: and so if you're thinking, I mean, Lamar Jackson's one of the great quarterbacks in the league. Patrick Mahomes, Josh Allen, Joe Burrow. I think there's four of the best.
1: Yeah.
0: If not, there's more involved. But those four, they all can't make it. They can't. And last year, you get a guy like the Patriots get there. So none of them did.
1: Mm.
0: And so you're taking a year away of at least a chance of one of them getting a Super Bowl. And now Mahomes has done it.
1: Yeah.
0: But Burrow got there. Just these are all great quarterbacks. And they beat each other up.
1: They really do. It really is murderer's row in the AFC. And yet we're sitting here with a defending NFC champion.
0: Right.
1: Isn't that 2 years? Wasn't it the Rams the year before? Am I tripping?
0: No, you're not tripping.
1: Well, I'm not tripping, am I? Am I tripping?
0: No.
1: Not tripping. And then wasn't it Kansas City before that?
0: Man, I used to know all this stuff right off the top of my head. But yeah.
1: Is it Trey Wingo that can name every Super Bowl champ and the score of the game? Or am I thinking of somebody else?
0: I think you're thinking of something else.
1: Let's see. Yeah, I think it was. It was, Seattle last year.
0: Oh, Philly was in there.
1: Oh, Philly the year before.
0: Yeah, the Rams were in L.A. in like 20, I think, or 20.
1: God, was it that long ago? Jeez.
0: 22, yeah.
1: And then Chiefs. So one, two, three, four of the last six have been, four of the last six have been NFC. How about that, Jason Ross?
0: Okay.
1: Yeah, that is weird because I agree with you on the quarterbacks. I do agree. I mean, nothing against Matt. Obviously, there's great quarterbacks in the NFC, too. I think the funny thing is one of those is Tampa Bay, which stole an AFC quarterback
0: with
1: Tom Brady.
0: Well, the last two quarterbacks to win are Darnold and Hurts.
1: Yeah.
0: Good.
1: Yeah.
0: They're good.
1: Not but Josh Allen.
0: No one's put him in the top five, top 10, I don't think.
1: I think that.
0: Maybe Hurts.
1: I think most people would say Hurts is better than Darnold. Maybe I'm wrong, but I would think in a vote. So, but where would great question, Jason. Where would Jalen Hurts rank?
0: Amongst QBs?
1: In the AFC.
0: In the AFC, well, he'd be behind Allen. He'd be behind Burrow. He'd be behind Lamar Jackson. He'd be behind
1: Trevor Lawrence.
0: Mahomes.
1: Herbert, Lawrence.
0: People would put, I know people are
1: people would definitely put Herbert against, but they above
0: would,
1: him.
0: He would be below that.
1: Jalen Hurts or Drake May?
0: I like Jalen Hurts better than Drake May.
1: I agree with
0: a lot
1: you.
0: Of people
1: I
0: like
1: think
0: Drake
1: right,
0: May.
1: I think right now that's where it's at. He's better than Aaron Rodgers at this point, better than CJ Stroud, better than Daniel Jones.
0: Knicks?
1: I would Knicks and May May's actually got better numbers than Knicks, so I can't put Knicks ahead of.
0: And we weigh it on Super Bowls, and Hurts would be like, well, I won one and got there.
1: So that's one, two, three, four.
0: He'd be about seventh.
1: Sixth or seventh in the AFC.
0: 16, yeah.
1: Wow. Just goes to show you, being good at something doesn't always translate into rings.
0: That's what it shows you.
1: That's exactly what it shows you. And if anyone else uses that, please credit us.
0: I will. Trademark.
1: Fit with your Sacramento Kings. Want to remind everybody that the day after tomorrow, Scott Perry.
0: That's Friday.
1: That is Friday.
0: What time?
1: You want to talk about Friday fun and games?
0: Mm-hmm.
1: That whole hour is going to be fun and games, starting with Scott Perry at 9 a.m. We will then be at Media Day on Monday, where our show, Alan and Whitey, we will be out there recording interviews. So you'll see clips of those on Monday, but we'll be playing them for you Tuesday. And for you YouTube listeners and viewers, you'll get the video, same as every year. Matt and Kayla, I think, will be the ones that are doing most of the live stuff. Although

0: Whitey and Allen will probably turn some stuff around for the afternoon if it's what they did last year. But bottom line is you're going to get a ton of Kings content. And really, I think it's the moment everybody has been waiting for, really for a long time now, is going to be the first interaction we have with Ben Simmons.
1: He's not going to be with you.
0: I have been told that I don't know who all we're getting. Nobody, okay. You don't know until Monday.
1: Yeah.
0: But I was told we are getting Ben Simmons.
1: Okay.
0: Of the three shows. Wow. Hey, by the way, how pissed would I be if Ben Simmons, no offense to our other shows, but I just thought of that. Like, what if Ben Simmons like went over to one of the other, I would be so pissed.
1: You would be mad if he was with Matt and Kayla?
0: Not at Matt and Kayla.
1: If he was with Alan and Whitey?
0: Not at Alan and Whitey, and not even at Ben. I would just be mad. Not mad like me, but like, no, we get Ben Simmons, dude. We earned
1: I actually might leave just to have quiet time, you too.
0: Hey, Ben, remember that one time?
1: Take a break.
0: I'm trying to think. Honestly, ooh, this is a good question, too. Would Dave rather...
1: Are you asking yourself this question?
0: Yeah, I'm doing it in the fifth person. Would Dave rather have
2: his... I'm attempting to dazzle Dave.
0: Would I rather have my pick of any four Sacramento Kings to talk to on Monday, not counting Ben Simmons, or to have a 30-minute chat on air with Ben Simmons? But you,
1: I'll answer that for you.
0: Yeah?
1: It's Ben Simmons.
0: Yeah. You think you would pick that too?
1: No, that's what you would pick.
0: What I would pick. You'd pick the four, right?
1: Yeah.
0: Yeah.
1: But I would like to talk to Ben Simmons.
0: Yeah. That'd be fun. I'll bet you, you know what else? I'll bet you Ben Simmons wants to talk to us.
1: Well, Mark Spears, friend of the show, says he knows you.
0: Yeah.
1: He's aware of you.
0: He's aware.
1: He's going to go fishing.
0: It's probably like, who's this weirdo that keeps wanting, is he okay? Is he?
1: Pretty soon he's going to be with you in the morning and I'm going to be on the bench for the Kings.
0: No, that'll never happen. But
1: the thought crossed your mind.
0: Might text you a photo of, I like to think of texting you a photo of me and one of them caps with Ben on a boat, co-holding a big salmon together that we caught. Maybe going bowling.
1: Does he bowl?
0: I don't know.
1: Okay. You can take him.
0: Freeze.
1: You don't bowl.
0: I bowl.
1: When was the last time?
0: I have bowled within the last year. I think it was almost a year ago. Yeah, okay. There's a place up in Pollock Pines. That's randomly. There's like nothing in Pollock Pines. They have a bowling alley.
1: Okay.
0: So we went there and we bowled. I'm not good. I think I averaged like a 140, 130.
1: Okay.
0: Well, yeah,
1: it's okay.
3: It was great.
0: You bowl?
1: Just laughing at your 130, 140.
0: I think bowling's underrated. I like bowling.
1: It's fun.
4: I don't bowl, but I believe I could beat you.
0: Mm. Wow. Sounds like a challenge.
1: Yeah.
0: Ooh, show bowling night? What about friends of the show? That'd be a great
1: bowling league?
0: Yeah, why not have a Carmichael Dave show with Jason Ross bowling league?
1: Will we get shirts?
0: Oh, the whole point of it would to get either, and there's only two possible colors. It's either hot pink or that bluish turquoise one. That's only two colors acceptable for a bowling shirt, and they have to be like silk.
1: Yeah.
0: With a collar that's kind of like the shirt I'm wearing now, but silk with a button.
1: And then maybe have a few buttons unbuttoned.
0: With the taco meat hanging out.
1: Yeah, whatever you choose.
0: And the only thing that's allowed to be, any words on there have to be in cursive.
1: Mm-hmm.
0: And you have to have your name above the left breast.
1: But maybe a nickname.
0: Yeah. Like Pins McGee or something.
4: What would be the team name?
0: I don't know. Mike Strikes. We have to find a mic, though. The Gutter Balls. Spare me. I'm bowling today.
1: The turkeys.
0: Turkey sausage. Yeah. There it is, guys. We came to it live on the air. Team name would be Turkey Sausage. So that's something we could fish. We could bowl. Free throw contest.
1: Yeah.
0: We could do that.
1: Yeah.
0: I could have a chance.
1: Maybe you could. What's the game that you knew you were aware of that was on the Ocho? The
0: donk toss.
1: Yeah,
0: we could do donk toss together.
1: Mm-hmm.
0: That sounds weird.
1: Mm-hmm.
0: Out of context. I'd have to cut. You know what I think I'm going to do? I'm going to come up with
1: You guys need to cook together.
0: Ooh. I need to come up with a Ben and Dave decathlon of and five that he would probably, well, he'd probably beat me at everything. But, like, I got to come up with five that I'd have a chance.
1: Why does that have to be a competition? You guys are just doing activities.
0: We're just having
1: together.
0: Fun. Yeah. Well, I don't want to just get smoked at everything. Miniature golf. Well, he's
1: cornhole.
0: But the thing is, we say this stuff. It's like when we played last Monday with Jermaine Dye, golf.
1: Mm.
0: These athletes are just good at everything.
1: Right.
0: So, like, cornhole, we're like, oh, yeah, cornhole. I play cornhole. I'm sure he has. But let's say he's never played cornhole before. Within, like, 20 minutes, dude, he's dropping, like, 3 out of 4 bags in the little hole.
1: Just have to go 4 for 4.
0: Mm. So where do you think he fits this year, though, on the team?
1: I think he is going to be actually a major player.
0: I agree with you.
1: It felt like it's just another roster spot, but I think what role he can fill, especially it's the defense of guarding five.
0: Yeah.
1: He's capable of guarding 1 through 5, which there's not many people in the league that can literally do that, physically do that. And so whether that's a backup point guard role or a, you know, helping there, but I'm just thinking about him defensively. That's where I think he fits in the most.
0: Obviously, health. We have to, like, by law, do the disclaimer. I think eventually he's going to start, and I think he's going to play he's going to play either the 3 or the 4, and they're going to run some sort of mishmash positionless deal. I'd really like to see a lineup that has Zach LaVine, Darius Acuff, Keegan Simmons, Sabonis, because then you have two bona fide defenders out there in Keegan and Simmons. You're going to have some shooting issues there. So, I mean, I also wonder if they put in a Caravan or a Monk type with, because, for example, if Simmons didn't start, well, now your second unit, maybe you have Simmons running the point for that second unit. Wait, who did you sign at point guard to back up?
1: Alfred Payton.
0: Alfred Payton. Okay, so either
1: way. Camp in Bible,
0: Alfred Payton's not the best shooter either. So if you're on the floor with, if you got Simmons there, then maybe you're surrounding him with a Caravan, a Malik Monk, you know, guys that can shoot the rock. And then if you counter that with like a Reynaud or a Cardwell at the 5, I know they bring different things to the table.
1: You still have Achiuwa and Hunter.
0: Yeah, you do. And Hunter gives you and is going to give Doug Christie Hunter, Murray, and Simmons. I know Simmons is classically a point guard, but you've got 3 big wings that can play defense. And Hunter and Keegan's case, they can hit a 3 from time to time. Mm-hmm. Simmons is just such a unique dude because I actually, if he's not the tallest guy, I don't think Cardwell's tall. He's listed at 6'10", which I believe Sabonis is also listed.
1: I think Max might be the tallest.
0: I think you're absolutely right. Maxime Reynaud, 7'1". Simmons, Cardwell, and Sabonis are all 6'10".
1: Yeah.
0: But obviously Cardwell, Sabonis, and Reynaud are all just, they're straight up centers. Although, not for nothing. Acuff, Simmons, Reynaud, Sabonis, Cardwell lineup. Let's freaking go, dude. Let's go. Yeah. Everybody's super tall, and then you have Acuff. I think the point is, I'm obviously being stupid here, but Doug's going to be able to have some fun with these lineups. There's a lot of interchangeable parts there.
1: Yeah. Well, if you're doing that, take Acuff out, Simmons at point guard.
0: Yeah.
1: And then, I don't know, Achiuwa?
0: Yeah. Yeah, Achiuwa, Hunter.
1: And those other bigs.
0: Yeah. What you're saying. Yeah. Alfred Payton, same thing, kind of.
1: I don't know where he fits.
0: I think it depends on where they – the biggest thing I'm honestly curious about with Ben Simmons is, are they keeping him at point guard, mm-hmm. or are they moving him to kind of a fill in here at the – 3, 4, 2, occasional 5. If they keep Ben exclusively as a point guard, I think Peyton's going to have trouble finding minutes.
1: Yeah, and I think you're right. And then, you know, you still have emergency of like Clifford or Malik Monk.
0: Right.
1: I can, you know, do that in minutes here. Yeah, I agree. Where is Simmons' role going to be? What is the thought process behind Elfrid Payton? Because I know there was talk early in the summer that, well, maybe the Kings don't need a backup point guard because they've got Acuff and they got Clifford and Monk, like I mentioned, but I always felt like they did. Now you've have the idea of it could be Simmons and maybe even Payton. So I think it's going to be tougher for Payton because of what Simmons can do defensively.
0: Yeah, I think so, too. And again, it's nice to have defensive options, by the way.
1: Especially for this team.
0: I don't know a ton about Jonathan Moba other than there's some potential there.
1: Yeah, defense, again, intense, physical wing. I mean, again, I think every time the Kings have more of this year going into the year. I always said this last year, last couple of years, Toronto, Minnesota, a few teams like that just have 6'7 to 6'10 guys everywhere. And I thought, gosh, the Kings just don't have that many long athletic wing type guys. They have more, and he's one of those guys. And you know, two-way deal. So we'll see. I think he's a two-way. We'll
0: I think you're right.
1: Where he can land.
0: So Simmons, Payton, Mobo. What about Payton?
1: Payton again?
0: Yeah. Payton. I thought
1: Gary or
0: Elfrid. I thought maybe you, because you put this together, I didn't think you messed up. I thought maybe you.
1: I thought we would need to talk about him
0: really
1: twice.
0: Really needed to. Yeah. Go look. Yeah. Look. New assignee. Let's go back over him. Yeah. My mind hasn't really changed since we talked about it.
1: Yeah. You know what? I'm going to stick with what I said.
0: Yeah, exactly. How about Daquan Plowden?
1: Mr. Plow. They obviously like him.
0: Yeah.
1: But I don't know where are his minutes coming from.
0: Those minutes that you need in an 82-game season when there's stuff that either a blowout one way or the other, or you just need a fresh face to mix it up. I do think he's a borderline NBA player, but I think he's a good story. It seems like he's a good locker room guy, and he's a little bit older than what you would normally say a young project would be. But, hey, sometimes remember Michael Adams started out on Sacramento, and it didn't work, and then he went on to Denver and had a great career.
1: True.
0: Alex the Caravan. This is one of the more intriguing ones for me. I don't know what they got with him other than a coach on the floor, a guy that is universally proclaimed by teammates and coaches as one of the greatest they've ever worked with when it comes to work ethic, focus, leadership, hustle. It seems to me that this guy could, in fact, end up being a crowd favorite. But I said the same thing about Kyle Guy.
1: Yeah, it just depends on where, first off, health for everybody. But I can't imagine if Hunter are healthy, where his minutes come in. You know, I don't know where they, I don't see where they are today. Doesn't mean they won't be there.
0: But, right.
1: Yeah.
0: And then finally, Emmanuel Sharp for me. That's like when you talk about X factor this year. I mean, I think Ben Simmons is obviously the one that has the most questions surrounding him. But man, I think this could be a really good pick.
1: Yeah, I like what he did this summer for sure.
0: What he did.
1: And it just this also has the earmarks to me of a guy that you know what's it going to look like as the season goes along. The record first and foremost. Secondly, if they do make some trades and free up some spot, I could see him being a guy that plays a lot more at the end of the season than at the beginning.
0: Yeah, I think so too. And I think that could happen in a lot of cases too, especially, look, let's just be honest. And I don't know that this will happen, but if the Kings are horrible, they're winning 28% of their games and we're in March, you might start seeing shutdowns of LaVine, especially maybe a Sabonis. Cause at that point, what's the point? You know what they are.
1: Right.
0: And you don't want to risk hurting them going into the offseason. And I understand that. We'll take a break. When we come back, four down territory, the Giants picks from the past, and who's got a better chance at a winning season? We got a couple of different face-offs for you. We'll do that right after this.
5: Brock Purdy continued his hot start to the season, tallying up 6 touchdowns in his first 2 games as the former Mr. Irrelevant officially established himself as one of the NFL's elite quarterbacks. Your local sports leader, Sacktown Sports 1140.
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2: Before we even went on the air this morning, there was a half-drank Coke can on the side here of the studio, and I threw it away. And, you know, Whitey does the great search for the gum and all that. But, you know, we kept that off the air. I just noticed there's also an Uncrustable.
3: Well, we know who that
2: is. That's Matt, right?
3: Correct.
2: Is Matt the... I need to start coordinating with Whitey. Is Matt the culprit of all this?
3: I think he was the Coke.
2: So, like, between Kayla and the gum, and by the way, that was an accident. She gets forgiven. But this isn't the first time we've had Matty food. It's like bird food, but for Matt George.
3: Yeah, Matt's... Yeah,
2: I've never had an Uncrustable in my life.
3: I had my first one.
2: Yeah.
3: A month ago.
2: Do you know they're selling? Like they're worth. I read something. They're worth like $1 billion now. The company, which is owned by Smucker's. Hmm. My son's turning
4: 100.
2: My son has these like almost every day, and has since he was like 6.
3: So you should have had stock in this.
2: But he keeps them in the freezer. Oh. Yeah. Okay. Every time I see,
3: he's not
2: one,
3: aware of that.
2: I'm going to do this someday, too. I am overwhelmed by the urge to just... I just want to slap, crush it, and have Uncrustable go... See what happened. Like when you put a Mentos in a 2-liter?
3: Yeah.
2: I just want to... Problem is, you'd probably get some collateral damage.
3: I'd catch it.
2: Give it to the clown. All right. Yeah. Good point on the YouTube chat. It might be the clown lamp doing this.
3: He's looking at us funny.
2: Four down territory question noon.
4: Dave.
2: Hi.
4: Your sleeper team, the New York Giants, got bad news about Jackson Dart yesterday. Do you think they can overcome that?
2: No, not as it is.
5: Why don't you like me? I'm Jameis Winston.
2: Love me some Jameis Winston. Florida State's Jameis Winston. Heisman Trophy winner as a freshman. National champion.
4: Wait, FIFA correspondent Jameis Winston?
2: Him
4: is that
2: too.
4: The guy you're talking
2: That's
4: about?
2: That's right. National champion. Heisman Trophy winner. Number one pick in the draft. Did it all as a freshman. He's just not. It's just not there. And to be fair to him, you ask a guy to go in the middle of a game. We talked about this with Drew Locke. You know, you've been taking all your snaps with the second team. Let's see, to be fair, let's see how Jameis Winston performs this weekend and if it's an improvement in any way, shape, or form. But he just looked bad. Now, look, he was facing the Rams. He faces the Titans this weekend. So I will put that caveat on there. He was 11 of 27 with a pick. Let's see how he does. But if I'm the Giants, I think that's really the one team where I go, all right, we don't want to sacrifice another season of Malik Nabers, another season of Cam Scadaboo. We got a nice, decent team here. We got some guys on defense that Abdul Carter, and hopefully Brian Burns is going to be fine, and Kayvon Thibodeau and whoever the hell else is on that team, I'm probably wrong about. I think they should look at the market and go looking for those backups like a Mac Jones with the Niners and just at least kick the tires.
3: Nobody would ever want to do this, but it's way too early to think this way. But what if they went the other way and did not win a lot of games, did not try to protect the season? And then all of a sudden with, what, Dante Moore, Arch Manning.
2: Yeah.
3: I know you're then going, well, we're moving on from Jackson Dart. Maybe even Washington's thinking the same thing with Jaden Daniels' injury. It's like, look, they've drafted those guys as future quarterbacks, but we see teams move on from that decision early on. And I think Jackson Dart is good. I'm not like, oh, they've definitely got a guy you cannot replace.
2: Yeah.
3: Like, I don't know. What if they went to Tank Town and won 3 games, got the number one pick, and your choice of quarterback?
2: In 16 full games this season, well, no, not full, obviously, but in 16 games of which at least 2 of those were partial, he's thrown for about 2,300 yards, 16 touchdowns, 5 picks. The numbers don't look terrible, but vestibility is availability.
3: Just a thought.
2: God, just sacrificing a whole nother season.
3: I mean, you're not saying that. You'll never say it because if you win, if you keep winning, you're going to go, let's go.
2: Yeah.
3: But if it starts to get to 1-6 and you're like, we're better off. I mean, I don't know. Just something to think about.
2: I'm going to have a minute to think about it.
3: Think about it.
2: Second down.
4: Jameis Winston and Marcus Mariota were both once picked 1 and 2 in the NFL draft, and now due to injuries, might be thrust back into a starting role.
2: Thrust.
4: Who will fill that role better going forward?
2: Marcus Mariota. I think it'll be Winston. I think
3: Mariota's better. Winston might have the better stuff around
2: him. That's what I'm saying. I do. I think if you flipped him. Now, look. Mariota's got Bill Kroski merit and, you know, whatever. But, you know, behind him. He's got Terry McLaurin. I'm missing a receiver on Washington. Is it Stephon Diggs now? I think they have. I think that's 2 touchdowns in 2 games. That's a tough one, dude. That is a tough one because I can make arguments for both sides. I don't think either of them are going to be good. But I think we'll learn a little bit about Jameis Winston more, like I said, this weekend against the Titans. The exact opposite is going to happen with Marcus Mariota. All he's doing is facing the Seahawks.
3: That's it.
2: That's all he's facing this weekend. So, despite Kroski merit, despite McLaurin and Stephon Diggs, and yeah, that's about it.
3: Who was the name? It's third quarterback there.
2: Athan. It's A-T-H-A-N. I'm just going to pretend that it's Nathan without an N. Athan Kalakamanis.
3: Okay.
2: Totally got it wrong. Ooh, the third string running back is named Katron Allen. That's an awesome name. Katron? Dude, that sounds like a name from the future. Katron. That sounds like a song that Styx would have put on the Misto Roboto album in the 80s.
3: Katron Allen.
2: Katron Allen. Third down.
4: Better chance of having a winning season, the 1-1 Jets or the 1-1 Browns?
2: Woof is right.
3: Just a winning season.
2: I wouldn't say either of them. Let me look at the Browns schedule one more time here, Jason, just cause. I mean, look, man.
3: They both have tough divisions.
2: I'll say this. That made the decision for me. Cleveland Browns are playing the NFC South this year.
3: Okay.
2: So
3: good knowledge.
2: They got the Panthers. They still play the Panthers, hey, Jets.
3: Huh? We've learned the Browns are going to Browns.
2: F that. That's a nice win against the Buccaneers. And ultimately, apologies to Geno Smith. I think if Deshaun Watson finds his talent again, his ceiling is incredibly higher than Geno Smith. Now, that's a big, big, big if. But I also look at the schedule here, too. Let me see here, Jason. Panthers, Jets, Titans, Saints, Raiders, Falcons, Giants. I mean, that's 7, air quote, on paper winnable games for them this year.
3: Okay, well, I think the answer might have been in the schedule. If, what date, can you scroll? Okay, let me see the date. Right, one more down. What's the date of that game, the Jets game?
2: The Jets game? October 11th.
3: Browns and playing the Jets. You would pick the Jets, wouldn't you?
2: I would.
3: I think that's the answer. I think they're the better team. I think they have the better chance. I mean, I'm not betting on either of these teams, but I think they have the better chance to have the winning season.
2: See, I agree and disagree with you. I think I think the Jets are the better team, but I think the Browns aren't that much worse. Like, the Jets are better.
3: Yeah.
2: Full stop. I totally agree with you. But the Browns are facing the NFC South. Let's real quick, the jet skis here.
3: I mean, they have twice with the Bills, twice with the Patriots. Oof. That's trouble.
2: Okay, so they've got Cleveland, Miami, Raiders.
3: And the NFC West.
2: Miami.
3: No.
2: Arizona. I would count 5 winnable games. Although, you know, 23-10 at Tennessee, I believe Richie picked them. Hmm. And then took Green Bay to overtime. But I don't know.
3: They have the NFC North. That's brutal.
2: We'll find out October 11th. Jets, Browns.
3: Game of the year, some are saying.
2: Yeah, in the Super Bowl of those teams. Fourth down.
4: Better chance of having a winning season, the 1-1 Cardinals or the 1-1 Saints?
3: Who dat?
2: I don't think. I mean, look, I'm not thinking about this. I know my answer. Number one, coincidentally, the Saints also play the NFC South. They're also a better team. I think they are a significantly better team than the Cardinals. And I think the Cardinals improved a little bit.
3: Yeah.
2: I think the Saints are a significantly better team. They had a one-point loss in Detroit. They beat the Ravens by a touchdown and came back to do it in Baltimore. And I'm rooting for the Raiders this weekend, but I'm picking the Saints at home to beat them.
3: Oh,
2: yeah.
3: Okay.
2: So we'll see about that.
3: You're a Saints guy.
2: I mean, the Raiders could be 3-0 off that game. Saints be 2-1 with the one loss being by 1 point in Detroit. I think the Saints are a mark. As a matter of fact, of all the teams we've talked about
3: not
2: so far,
3: close.
2: I don't think so. I think it's the Saints.
3: Yeah, I'm picking the Saints as well.
2: Yeah.
3: They go marching in.
2: They did.
3: Yeah.
2: They went marching into Baltimore and came out with a victory.
3: Yep.
2: Well, also, nice city, good food.
3: Agreed.
2: Yeah.
3: Agreed. Not a lot of people would agree on the city part. Not everybody does.
2: Really?
3: Yeah.
2: I mean, like, I around understand the NBA, there's dirty parts.
3: A lot of people are like, I don't like going to New Orleans. Like, really?
2: It's just,
3: food is fantastic.
2: Any big city, you're going to have stuff.
3: Yeah.
2: And I understand there's some greasy, dirty, not the best parts. I'm not rolling around there at 3 a.m. on, you know, Frenchman Street, but I love me some New Orleans, dude. We'll take a break.
4: What if it's 3 a.m. and you feel lonely?
2: Didn't KLF have a song called 3 a.m. too?
3: I don't know, but was it Three Doors Down?
2: No, it was a Three Dog Night.
3: Mm. Was it Once, Twice, Three Times a Lady?
2: No, it was actually sung by Three Blind Mice. Because it's once, twice, and three strikes, you're out. The old ball game.
3: Yeah.
2: Three for Madness. What? Oh. What?
3: Coming, knocking on.
2: What's hot, what's not? What'd they say at the end of the Three's Company song? Come a rendezvous.
3: Something
2: Three's
3: like that.
2: Company. Do we ever find? Was it French?
3: I'd have to hear it again.
2: It wasn't.
3: Where the places are.
2: Because it's like lyrics. That one wasn't poetry. That one was more prose.
3: Yeah. Also a smash hit.
2: That was dirty because Chris is training somebody in there. I didn't think about that.
3: Yeah.
2: That's not their responsibility to get my cues. Because you want to step up to the pros.
3: Yep.
2: You know what just happened right there, Jason?
3: Genius.
2: I'm an offensive lineman.
3: Uh-huh. Pulling guard.
2: I missed my block and allowed the quarterback to get sacked. I need to be a better teammate.
3: Just ate it.
2: I set it up for... that was on me right there. And I'd like to publicly apologize.
3: You can, and you did.
2: You know who doesn't need to apologize?
3: Who?
2: Best Pros. 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We'll take a break. When we come back, what's hot, what's not, and streaking next.
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3: All right, we got streaking coming your way here in a moment. We're going to find out who's hot and who's not next hour as well. More to come, including our first look at the Week 3 games in the NFL. Some good ones this weekend that we will be talking about. What's on deck? Crosstalk with Matt and Kayla. Celebrity birthdays. A lot more to get to here as the show continues. But Chris, how about you tell us who is hot?
4: Drew Rasmussen.
3: Of the Rays?
4: Yeah.
3: Okay.
4: He has made 12 starts since the All-Star break, and the Rays have won all 12 games. No pitcher in the American League history has made at least a dozen regular season starts after the break in a season and had his team win every one.
3: And congrats to them. They clinched the American League East.
4: Huh.
3: So good for them. So happy for them. So he's hot.
5: Well, who's not?
3: Yeah.
4: The Yolo County Athletics.
3: Wait, why?
4: They won yesterday against the Angels 9-7. They were down 6-0.
3: Right.
4: And then outscored them 9-1 to finish them off.
3: So that makes them not hot?
5: Outscored them what
4: the
5: to
4: Angels
5: what?
4: Outscored are not
5: them.
4: Hot.
5: What'd you say? Outscored them what to what?
4: 9-1.
5: To do what?
4: To finish them off.
5: Well, by the way, to that point, every team in the AL West is under 500 with 5 games to play. That we could have guessed that.
3: Mm-hmm. Maybe.
5: You guys ready for this?
3: Hmm.
5: Nobody in the division has been more than 3 games above 500 at any point this season. That is mediocre. The Astros were 6-3 in April, and the Rangers were 55-52 in late July.
3: Who's going to win it? Is it the Rangers?
5: Probably. Let's see here.
3: I don't even know what the distance is.
4: Oh, they're tied with the Astros.
3: Oh, they're tied. Oh.
5: Astros, Rangers at 78-79.
3: Do they play this weekend? No, the Astros are here.
5: Mm.
3: A's could dictate the terms of this division.
5: What tape? The Astros have lost 7-10. The Rangers have won 6-10. And checking in on the Angels, they have played 158 games, I believe. They have what? Four? How many?
3: Five left. 157.
5: They have 5 left. They have to go 3-2.
3: Yeah.
5: Or they will.
3: Not on the A's watch, they're not.
5: They will, for the first time in Angels history, finish with 100 losses. They are the only team, it's our favorite stat, to not ever lose 100.
3: A's would have to lose all 5 to lose 100. Not happening.
5: Do you think this picture I drew you during the break, do you think anyone in the building, if they were given 24 hours each, could guess what that picture was?
3: 0%.
5: 0%.
3: All right. And it's not because of your artistry.
5: No, it's not. I think that's fairly accurate once you know what I was drawing.
3: Yeah.
5: Let's go streaking, shall we?
0: It's time to go streaking.
6: We're going streaking! Yeah!
0: Who is the Nostradamus of MLB?
7: Who can keep the streak going? It's time to go streaking.
8: What the hell are you doing?
6: We're streaking!
5: All right, how are we doing? Oh, somebody, Dwayne on the chat has a Regal Beagle t-shirt.
3: Oh, I've wanted to get that.
5: That's fantastic. Yeah. Wasn't bowling a part of that show, too? Was there some bowling?
3: No. Not really.
5: Wait, what? Oh, that's Married with Children.
3: Yeah.
5: No, a lot of bowling there. How are we doing on the thing?
3: Let's find out how we're doing on the thing, on the streaking, on the stuff. Chris is at 0. Dave, you're at 1. I'm at 6 going into yesterday's action. So we start with Chris, who was at 0. He took PCA, MV Pete Crow Armstrong.
5: MVP.
3: He got up 4 times. He got Chris a couple of hits. So, Chris, congrats. You're at 1.
5: Good job, Chris.
3: The clown observing streaking.
9: Hi, Stan.
5: The clown is observing streaking.
3: Well, Dave, you're at 1. And you took Junior Caminero yesterday.
5: Which would you rather do, stare at this or the Home Alone picture I was showing you? They had
3: the Home Alone picture.
5: Yeah, okay.
3: Junior Caminero got it 4 times in that first game of the doubleheader, and he went 0-for-4.
5: Come on, Junior, you dingleberry.
10: Ooh, you suck.
5: Jason. It was a one game streak, you weenus. Your thoughts on Aaron Judge?
3: Anyway.
5: Okay.
3: Mine's at 6, trying to get to 7. I took Nolan Arenado, and you were thinking of backpacking.
5: I was. I should have.
3: Well, Nolan Arenado got up 5 times. Nolan Arenado got 3 hits with a home run. I'm on a home run streak, by the way.
5: Son of a.
3: So I'm at 7.
5: You are. Good for you.
3: Trying to close out the year.
5: You know what? I'm happy for you.
3: I can tell.
5: All right. Chris, who are you taking today?
9: My name is Otto.
3: Oh, Otto Lopez.
5: Who are you taking, Jason?
3: Okay. Well, I like to do this because I'm going to be in attendance tonight watching our athletics. And he's back. Shea Langeliers.
5: Hey, Shangaliers.
3: Yep.
5: Love it. All right. Well, in that case, I will. You know what? I like your strategy. I like the cut of your jib.
3: Thank you.
5: I will take Henry Bolte.
3: Okay. I'll be at the game rooting for you.
5: Thank
3: for him.
5: You. And you know what? I'll be at home rooting for you.
3: Okay. Thank you.
5: All right. Well, we'll take we'll a break.
3: Let's root for each other.
5: I'm not rooting for Chris.
3: Oh, I'm rooting for Chris.
5: Are you?
3: On Friday.
5: I will definitely be rooting for Chris to vomit on Friday. We will take a break and win. When we come back, we got some great matchups this weekend in the National Football League. Let's take our first look of the week at some of these fun matchups as well. What's on deck following and the crosstalk with Matt and Kayla. Don't forget Scott Perry, 9 a.m. this Friday. Make an appointment in your calendar, would you? We'll be right back after this.
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14: Yeah. Yep. Oh, it's a remix. I gotta get new headphones, or at least a new wire. I got a wire loose. Hey, if you're watching and you see me always tugging at my right ear, it's this wire.
15: Is it better to have it loose or crossed?
14: 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Premier. It's free to play. You can sign up today. Listen to what I say. Okay. Might just go eat some hay. 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
15: That's okay.
14: 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By the way, our new friend who's training on the board.
15: Yeah.
14: Said during the break, I forget what I was singing, but I sang something. She says, beautiful singing voice.
15: Oh, that's not what I heard.
14: I'm going to wear that compliment all day.
15: Yeah.
14: Can I just say I like her more than Chris already?
15: Well.
14: I know. I get it, but just saying. Excellent job. Excellent job back there.
15: Yeah.
14: Bringing a little, you know what? Bringing a little something new to the show from that room. Respect and compliments. Just being nice.
15: We like those.
14: Like those a lot.
15: Yeah.
14: By the way, did you see Buddy Hield got traded?
15: I did.
14: Yeah.
15: Again.
14: For Ryan, don't call him Nem Soft, Nem Hard, and cash to the Hornets for Dorian Kenning-Smith. So, and it sounds like the Hawks may, or the Hornets may be waving.
15: Oh, I was going to say more shooting for Charlotte.
14: Yeah.
15: Shooting for Charlotte. That was a miniseries, I think.
14: Shooting for Charlotte?
15: Yeah,
14: it was.
15: Lifetime.
14: Yeah, it was based in North Carolina.
15: Mm-hmm.
14: Keep an eye on Andrew Nembhard.
15: Okay.
14: I think that might be an interesting tire kick for the Kings.
15: Okay.
14: I say,
15: keep an eye on him.
14: I would like for you to keep an eye on him, Jason.
15: You know, I remember earlier when we were talking about what we think ESPN's top 10 players are, and we've identified the 10 players.
14: We forgot Buddy Hield.
15: No. Oh. I ranked him.
14: Oh, you
15: want to know my rankings?
14: I want to know your rankings.
15: I don't think it'll be the same as ESPN's, but do you have your list of 10? Or are you going to rank as well?
14: I have my list.
15: Take your time.
14: I have my, okay, all right.
15: And rank, because you don't have to take a lot of time, but if we all agree that we think what the names that we're missing, oh, there it is officially for breaking news on the...
14: Ah, boy, we have breaking news in the world of the National Football League.
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14: I mean, if you're going to do it early. Jackson Dart is expected to miss the entire season.
15: That stinks.
14: He is opting for knee surgery. It's so crazy, too. You know, Caleb Williams get a bunch of crap for... You know, the way he left the field, it ends up, you know, he might play Monday. But Jackson Dart was trying to get back in the game.
15: He was.
14: Badly.
15: And walked off in a way you're like, oh, I mean, something's wrong, but like he might be all right.
14: If you had told me, if you had shown me Caleb Williams leaving.
15: Right.
14: Jaden Daniels leaving. And Jackson Dart. And you said, all right, one of these guys is going to miss the season. Jackson Dart would have been the last guy I picked.
15: Yeah, and one is even, like, questionable for this week. It's like, oh, that's Dart. And one's, yeah.
14: That just sucks, dude.
15: Yeah, it's too bad.
14: So I'm really, we've talked about it a couple times today. I'm really curious as to what the Giants are going to opt to do.
15: Yeah.
14: I don't think they're going to stamp. I think they're going to, it's so hard to get a quarterback once the season starts.
15: Yeah. Bring back Russell Wilson.
14: It's just, what about, I did see somebody say something a little interesting. They said, hey, you know what? What's Derek Carr doing right now?
15: Yeah.
14: What's Derek Carr up to right now? I think he's enjoying retirement. I saw a video this morning. It's probably old, but he woke up and played with the kids in the backyard, tended to the garden. He's got a huge garden, went and played golf. They went out to lunch. He has a Rolls Royce. You could see the logo. He's probably enjoying his life.
15: Yeah.
14: I've always loved Derek Carr. Mm-hmm. He just seems like a cool dude. Nice guy. See what he's doing.
15: Hey, Phillip Rivers came back last year.
14: Right? Yeah, Derek Carr's much younger.
15: Yeah.
14: What if he came back and won a Super Bowl with the Giants?
15: Carr or Rivers?
14: Carr.
15: Yeah, that'd be amazing.
14: Bring back Phil Rivers.
15: Yeah.
14: Not Drew Brees. Who's your ranking?
15: All right, so from 10 to 1, did you do yours?
14: I was working on it, and then
15: we had the breaking news.
14: Yeah.
15: Okay, well, I will start with, while you catch up, my number 10. Are you there yet?
14: I am almost there.
15: Let's see how close we are. in our 10 to 1 from what ESPN will list tomorrow as their

0: All right, who's your number 10?
1: At number 10. Apparently I only have nine. because I'm moving every. At number 10, Jalen Brunson.
0: Oh, I have Donovan Mitchell.
1: Okay.
0: At number 9?
1: Do you think, I'm not saying you're wrong. Do you think, is Jalen Brunson better?
0: I would say yes.
1: Okay.
0: That's me.
1: No. I'm not saying you're wrong. I'm going off
0: of their 10.
1: Sure.
0: But, and, you know, it's just my thought. So 10 Mitchell, you had 10 Brunson. 9?
1: Nine, I have Mitchell.
0: I have Tatum.
1: Okay.
0: I think Tatum's just a tad overrated.
1: At number 8, I have Jason Tatum.
0: Okay. I have Cade Cunningham.
1: At number 7.
0: You have Cade Cunningham.
1: I have Cade Cunningham.
0: I have Jalen Brunson.
1: Okay. Who do you have at
0: 6, I put Ant.
1: At 6, mm-hmm. I put Ant.
0: Okay. So I think the 5, I mean, we'll see. 5, I went Luka.
1: At number 5, I went Luka.
0: Okay. 4, I went Giannis.
1: At number 4, I went Wemby.
0: Okay. 3, I went Wemby.
1: At number 3, I went Giannis.
0: Okay. And then 2-1, we have the same. It's just what order. I did SGA 2 and Joker 1.
1: Ah, we disagree. Okay. I did SGA 2 and I did Joker 1.
0: Wait, what?
1: No, we're exactly the same. We're actually pretty close.
0: Yeah.
1: I wonder how close we are to the...
0: I have a hunch on their list they'll have Wemby 1. Just because it just...
1: I think you're probably talking. Right. And there, by the way, there's a really good argument for it because of the defense.
0: Yeah, but I mean, it's also just a way to... Way he's already number one. I don't know.
1: That's a lot of basketball knowledge.
0: Yeah.
1: What about football knowledge?
0: Yeah.
1: It'd be nice to put it to the test.
0: I agree.
1: I got a way for you to do it.
0: How so?
1: Go to Premier. Wait, did I just do this?
0: Yeah.
1: Well, I want to remind you to go to the Premier Pools Pigskin Pick'em at sectownsports.com/.
0: Get more knowledge.
1: It's really important.
0: Yeah.
1: Because you can win the $1,000 flyaway and the $1,000 in spending money or an Arctic cooler every week.
0: Right.
1: The flyaway stuff, that's the grand prize. Not every week.
0: Right.
1: Every week there's an Arctic cooler. And we look those up. Those are very nice.
0: Yes,
1: we look
0: them
1: up on Amazon even. Mm-hmm. Week 3 matchups.
0: It's not WEAK.
1: No, it's not week 3. Yeah. Just like if we were going to say week 3 meetings. It's not M-E-A-T, which sounds really funny.
0: Yeah.
1: Let's start local, Jason. Yep. Niners, Cardinals. I'll ask you a question. Trap game?
0: Potentially, but you just hope not. I don't know what it is about. I think Matt Barrow said it earlier in the week that there's just such incredible knowledge that every organization in the NFC West has on the other.
1: Yes.
0: And the Niners have the same intel on the Cardinals. But why does that team bother the Niners so much? They just have.
1: Is it a little like the Raiders Chiefs?
0: Maybe.
1: Just
0: it doesn't make a lot of sense. Yeah.
1: Doesn't make a lot of sense, but somehow there's always
0: the Niners are better.
1: Yes,
0: they're better.
1: They're clearly better than the Cardinals. I will remember the last time I went to a National Football League game. The last time I went to a game. I think this is after the Super Bowl. I was at the opening. The last time I went to a regular season NFL game, I was at the grand opening of Levi Stadium. And the Cardinals came in and they beat the 49ers. Opening day. And it just seems like they've always had that.
0: Yeah. And maybe even done it better in Santa Clara than at home against the Niners. But yeah, this is a great opportunity for the Niners to win. To get to 3-0, to just establish an early season start with injuries, especially at the receiver position. They just got to make sure they take care of things this week.
1: You know what? It's like the shop teacher in South Park said, don't screw around. Quit screwing around. Just, you can't screw around, man.
0: What was the shop teacher's name?
1: Mr. something. Okay. I don't know. His wife died in a plane crash, and he kept having flashbacks and... to her dying in a plane crash, and then he figured it out.
0: Okay.
1: Yeah. Let's see. The Cardinals are 2-2 versus the Niners over their last four.

0: Then the Cardinals lost the previous four, won the previous two in a row. And then before that, Jason, oh my, wait, what? Is this right? Holy crap, dude. From 2015 to 2019, the Cardinals didn't. Is this right? It is right.
1: Eight in a row? Is that what it is?
0: They won eight. I don't even remember that. They won eight in a row. What the hell is that? Yeah, you're right. I don't like it. As a matter of fact, the Cardinals are 11-6 over their last 17 against the 49ers.
1: That's crazy. I wouldn't have thought that.
0: They're going to beat their pants off.
1: There you go.
0: Is that a saying? I hope so. I hope I didn't just create that. Raiders at Saints.
1: Yes, good game.
0: Going to New Orleans.
1: Yeah. Think about that if the Raiders, when you mentioned earlier, 3-0, if they could do it.
0: Not trying to spoil anything. That might feature into a question later this week in four down territory as far as where would we want to be. Wouldn't mind that. Let's put it this way. Raiders at Saints, there's going to be a lot of costumes and makeup there.
1: Yeah.
0: There really is. It's going to look like early Mardi Gras. I think this is going to be fun. These are two teams that very early in the season are seemingly on their way up. Both have young, exciting quarterbacks. One's just not playing. And we're not going to learn everything we need to know about either one. We'll find that out as they play a tougher schedule. But like we said, one of these teams is either going to be 3-0 Raiders or 2-1 Saints.
1: Right. Yeah, and I think I've liked what I've seen from the Raiders. And that's really encouraging because I think we were both, remember how high we were on the Raiders last year? They won week one in New England. Yeah. We didn't know New England would be as good as they were, but still that was a great win. And then they just fell apart. And I thought they were putting it together the right way. And now we're seeing a little bit more of that this year. They only won three games last year. They could match the win total already with a win.
0: How great would that be?
1: Yeah.
0: I was going to say, that's got to be the first time. It's gotta be the earliest somebody's matched, but you know, we've had 0-6, we've had
1: a team went 1-1 and won week one the next year.
0: Be like the earliest a team that has won three or more games like matched maybe. Something. It's got to be some sort of record. Yeah. Well, good for that. I'm excited for that.
1: Yep.
0: And I believe that's an early game. Rams Broncos. You put it in parentheses, and I couldn't agree with you more, Jason. This is a potential Super Bowl matchup.
1: I think I saw some of the experts. Some people have this actually as their Super Bowl game. Rams. I've been picked by a lot of people. Denver's a really good football team. I believe that's the Sunday night game, if I'm not mistaken.
0: I think you might be right. Let me take a look here. Let's see. Well, I noticed you didn't put Falcons Packers on here.
1: I did not.
0: Yeah, it's a Thursday night game, Jason.
1: One of the games of the week.
0: It is one of the NFL games of the week. You're absolutely right. Rams Broncos, that's in Denver, 5:20. How about the Rams going from Australia to home to Mile High? The Rams are favored by 2.5.
1: The Rams are going 10 minutes before the game
0: to acclimate.
1: Yes.
0: You know, it'd be hilarious if the Rams went to Denver straight after their Monday night football game so they could acclimate just to be trolls. They actually went there like a week earlier than they did Australia. I disagree with the line. I would actually have the Broncos favored by 0.5 in this game or 1.5. The Broncos are 1-1. So are the Rams. But the Broncos got boat raced at the Chiefs. I think that says more about the Chiefs than it does the Broncos.
1: I think we're all impressed with the Chiefs right now.
0: Yeah,
1: so far.
0: Absolutely. And the Broncos are a good team. Mm-hmm. Broncos are a really good team. That's going to be a fun. You're not going to have Myles Garrett back yet.
1: Right.
0: And now you're asking 94-year-old Aaron Donald in the second game in whatever 4 years to go to Mile High. And, you know, you're going to see him on the sideline with some oxygen around his mouth. Maybe I'm wrong, but I'm really looking forward to that matchup.
1: And me too.
0: You got a lot of good stuff.
1: And the Sunday night games always seem to be great.
0: Mm-hmm.
1: I mean, in general.
0: One way or the other.
1: Yeah.
0: Well, now it won't be.
1: Oh, I jinxed
0: it. Great job.
1: Great job.
0: Speaking of the Jaguars, who the Broncos ended their, I think, 9-game, 2-season winning streak last night in the regular season or last week. Jaguars are going to host the Patriots. That is both of these. Can't be Super Bowl matchups because the last two are in the AFC, but these are when we did our Super Bowl contenders in each division yesterday. Yeah. All four of these were in there, I think, for both of us. This is going to be another fun game.
1: Yeah, and again, it's really early, 1-1 for each team, but just to see who's kind of feels a little bit more real this early in the season, more measuring stick type games, you know, that kind of stuff. So, I think more people, I don't know, who do you think more people are higher on, the Patriots or the Jaguars? Not in the game specific, but season specific.
0: I
1: think you're higher on the Jags.
0: I'm not, but I understand why you're saying. I'm more vocal about the Jags, just like I'm more vocal about the Giants, or was about the Giants and Raiders, than I've been about the Patriots, because I feel like they got to the Super Bowl last year. Like they are a known quantity. I get attracted to, one of my favorite things is, regardless of the sport, looking at teams that people are sleeping on that may do something. And I think the Jaguars, understandably so, even though they had a great record last year, they were a great story last year. This is a good, good team that I don't think people are talking enough about. I think plenty of people are talking about the Patriots because they were the AFC champions last year. If you forced me to choose between the Patriots and Jaguars, I'd probably choose the Patriots big time because of that defense, and I like Drake May. But Drake May, we pointed this out yesterday, Drake May's had a rough start this year.
1: He has.
0: He's had some issues.
1: He has, and I think Trevor Lawrence, after his maybe a slower start to his career, has really kind of settled in and become one of the better quarterbacks.
0: Yeah, 100 stinking percent. By the way, quick fact for you before we get to the last game, Jason, I saved this. Did you know that there's a guy named Nigel Richards that's like the world super Scrabble champion?
1: Nope.
0: Yeah, he's like a massive, massive Scrabble champion. But what's crazy is that he's not just the champion here. He's also a multi-time Scrabble champion in France and in Spain. He doesn't speak a lick of French or Spanish. He just knows the words.
1: Okay.
0: You imagine being so good at any language you win a championship, much less a language you have no idea about, but you memorize the words.
1: And just knows how to score, obviously. It's like, I use this Q and the triple letter score.
0: I hate that. I hate when I'm playing that. Somebody comes up with, like, quicks, and they got the triple letter score. I'm just like, dude.
1: Brilliant.
0: Seriously, I haven't seen a guy score like that.
1: Since?
0: Michael Jordan.
1: Oh.
0: First couple of years, especially. Finally. Ravens and Cowboys. That game's going to be in Dallas. Both teams are 1-1. And they say if you're 1-1, the next game's really going to dictate your season.
1: That's what they say.
0: They said it before.
1: I can't figure out if the Cowboys are good or not.
0: You know what I can figure out? The fact that it is Groundhog Day with this conversation. Every single year, I'll bet you, Jason, in all the years we've done this show together, at least once one of us has said, you know, I can't figure out if the Cowboys are good or not.
1: As I look up, feel better or worse about Cowboys after win versus Commanders?
0: I think the Cowboys What are the Cowboys?
1: They get a lot of attention.
0: I think the Dallas Cowboys are the Hassan Whitesides of Zach LaVine's. I think they're fun to watch.
1: Okay.
0: I think they put up numbers. In the end, they don't really win. I think the Dallas Cowboys, and that's kind of disrespectful to Zach, to be honest with you, because I think there's actually a lot there, a lot more. But I think the Dallas Cowboys are the most empty calories in the NFL. Look, dude, Dak Prescott, he just I think became the all-time passing leader for the
1: Cowboys. I couldn't believe that.
0: Over Romo.
1: Touchdown leader.
0: Yeah, touchdown leader.
1: Staubach, Romo, just others. I'm like, wow.
0: And you look at their, you know, like CeeDee Lamb is an absolute super stud. He always gets, you know, it's always about Jefferson and Chase. CeeDee Lamb belongs up there for sure. George Pickens is a fantastic wide receiver, too. Jake Ferguson's been a great tight end. They got Quinnen Williams on defense. They got some other names, Malik Hooker. Caleb Downs, my pick to click out of Ohio State. My favorite player in the draft this year. They're always, and we talked about this before. I think, what was the stat? In the last 10 years, 15 years, something like that. Jerry Jones and his son Steven have drafted more all pros than any other team in the NFL.
1: Yeah, it's hard to believe.
0: But then,
1: not the success that you would want out of that.
0: It's not. And it just seems like every damn year, you know, they're like the Bills, but worse. Because there's always going to be some point where they start well. And you're like, oh, you know, I mean, they got a lot of weapons. But I think the problem is the Cowboys are run. and this is why owners should never be involved in personnel. You say, well, hold on, Dave. They've drafted all these all pros. Yeah, but they've also spent so many of their picks on skill positions, which is exactly how you'd run a fantasy football team. But it's the lines that matter. It's the lines that make the when the Dallas Cowboys were the best they've ever been, it's because you had Nate Newton and the rest of those gigantors on that offensive line pushing for Emmitt Smith to roll right through. Jimmy Johnson knew what he was doing. And then new owner Jerry Jones said, I can do this, that, Jimmy Johnson. And he fires Jimmy Johnson. Switzer comes in and wins one with Jimmy Johnson's team, just like Seifert did with Walsh, no disrespect. And ever since, they've been chasing it. Once again, have not been to an NFC championship game this millennium.
1: It's so crazy.
0: I think since 94? Five?
1: Four or five, yeah. Yeah, because yeah, I think they lost to the Niners in 95.
0: That's 30-plus. Like, you talk about teams having Super Bowl droughts.
1: Yeah.
0: They haven't even made the NFC championship game, and they're the most valuable franchise in the NFL. They spend a ton of money. It's so goofy, dude. But it'll never. But you know what? They sell out.
1: Yeah.
0: Jerry Jones is very good at that, the business end.
1: Right. Well, and then on the other side, the Ravens obviously coming off a bad loss, I would say.
0: Yeah.
1: To the Saints. And I mean, at home, just the way they played the first week against the Colts. So we'll see how they respond to Dallas.
0: I think, well, let's see. Who do you think's favorite as we go to break?
1: Is it at Dallas?
0: It's at Dallas.
1: Dallas 1.5.
0: I'll say Ravens 1.5. Okay. You're probably right. Let's see, Dallas.
1: It's got to be close spread.
0: I think so. Baltimore 3.5. Wow.
1: Okay.
0: I do think Baltimore will win the game. And look, if the Cowboys win, all right, well, good on them. But I just don't trust them.
1: Yeah.
0: I do not trust the Cowboys. We'll take a break. When we come back, what's on deck? We got some stuff to clean up from the day. Then we'll get to crosstalk with Matthew and Kayla right after this.
2: The 49ers made a statement in their home opener, crushing the Dolphins 35-13. With Australia fully in the rear view, will San Francisco secure another early divisional win against Arizona? Your local sports leader, Sactown Sports 1140.
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4: I'm Tamara Berg in the KCRA3 Weather Center. It is Wednesday, getting out the door to a comfortable start to the morning. So we get into the afternoon, full sunshine, light winds. Temperatures will be noticeably warmer. It's going to feel like we slid back to summer. Daytime highs peak in the low 90s. Get the latest forecast on the KCRA 3 News and the KCRA 3 app.
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3: And we're back. Man, Kayla. Matt's here. I'm sure Kayla's here. We saw Matt earlier. He'll be by in about 15 minutes. For a little crosstalk. Celebrity birthdays.
4: Seeing reports I'm trying to chase down here.
3: Uh-oh.
4: They're very fast.
3: You working on a story?
4: I'm not. I'm just looking for... It's nothing bad. I mean, it's nothing. You know, I want to get people's hopes up, and it's not Kings related. Let me just do one more check here. Yeah. Wow. I did not know this. Lonzo Ball has announced he is retiring from the NBA. Never mind the breaking news. Sorry. Sorry. The thing is I saw Evan Siddery reported on Twitter, and then I didn't see anything from Shams. I'm like, okay, I'm not going on what Evan says. Yeah. Quote, I feel like I gave everything I had to hoop, and I feel like everything I got in my life is because of hoop. I'm grateful to even make it to the league and be able to play for 9 years. Interesting. That's, you know, that's sad. I never had anything against Lonzo Ball.
3: Right.
4: Never had anything against Lonzo Ball. That's 28 years old. And the saddest thing of all, honestly, I mean, look, dude, he's going to be fine. I'm pretty sure Lonzo Ball made a lot of money in his career. As a matter of fact, let's see. Lonzo Ball career earnings. I can think of worse things. Yeah. I think the worst things are being 28 years old and having $122 million that you've made so far in your life. I think he'll be fine unless he makes some really bad financial decisions. But you're going to see a documentary someday. You will see a E60. You will see something. Did those shoes end his career? Because there have been conversations about that started this whole process, right, where he had these chronic knee injuries. His brother LaMelo is obviously doing quite well. That's just sad because Lonzo Ball, I always felt like Lonzo Ball was like a diet Jason Kidd.
3: Oh, okay.
4: He's not going to score you 30 a game or anything, but
3: usually makes teammates better.
4: Makes him better, kind of an all-around dude.
3: Yeah.
4: That sucks.
3: Yeah.
4: What are you going to do?
3: Got 9 years out of it. That's probably longer than the average NBA career.
4: I mean, number two pick in the draft by the Lakers.
3: Yeah.
4: It is funny to go back, and I don't mean funny in a ha-ha way.
3: Was that Fultz? Ball?
4: Fultz, Ball, Fox was...
3: Tatum.
4: Fultz, Ball, Tatum, Josh Jackson... Former King, and De'Aaron Fox. Man.
3: That was it, right? Or are we merging years?
4: Are we?
3: No, I think you might be right.
4: I think you might be right. Let me see. Let's
3: got to make sure we're right. 2017?
4: Yeah, I know Lonzo Ball was in the De'Aaron draft.
3: Okay.
4: I do know that. And let's see. That would be 2017. And let's see. Yeah. Fultz, Ball, Tatum, Jackson, Fox, Jonathan Isaac, and then Lauri Markkanen. Hey, Frank and Ketelin at number 8.
3: That's the one, too, we talk about. I mean, the Kings to have 5th and 10th.
4: Well, the good news about them picking Zach Collins at 10, obviously they traded that pick or whatever, but the good news is really nothing after that.
3: Oh, I mean, man, it's stacked.
4: Is it Donovan Mitchell at 13, Bam Adebayo at 14, John Collins at 19, Malik Monk at 11? I mean, they're Jared Allen at 22, OG at 23. I guess I'll say Kuzma at 27, Derek White at 29, Josh Hart at 30. Wow, that's actually kind of Dylan Brooks at 45.
3: Was it Brunson in there?
4: Isaiah Hartenstein at 43. Was Brunson?
3: No, second rounder, I thought.
4: Yeah, I mean, this.
3: Maybe he was.
4: I don't see him. No.
3: If he was with Hart, I thought he was with Hart.
4: Thomas, Derek White, Josh Hart were the last picks of the first round. And then in the second round, hey, Frank Mason, the third. In the second round, hey, Florida State's Dwayne Bacon. Isaiah Hartenstein, Thomas Bryant, Dylan Brooks was at 45. Say what you want about that. He's
3: still going.
4: Still going. Sasha Vezenkov at 57. The final pick of the draft, Jason, out of Guinea, from the Megalex in Serbia, Alpha Kaba. That's a hell of a great name,
3: though. Alpha Kaba.
4: Beep, beep, beep, beep, beep. Yeah, so end of an era. Lonzo Ball retires. That sucks. I don't like that. But, again,
3: LaMelo's still going. LiAngelo's
4: singing, didn't LiAngelo, right? Do a song?
3: I think
4: that,
3: so.
4: That did really well. So there's that. They'll be fine.
3: Yeah.
4: Just imagine waking up. You're 28 years old. First day after I retired. What am I going to do for the next 50 plus years with generational wealth and nothing to, you know, whatever. Just
3: And also sometimes when you get that, like, oh, we're going to share it with the family. Like, there's so many. The family's doing okay.
4: Family is doing just fine. That'd suck if they, like, gave none of the money to the parents. Yeah. Let's see. Do we have personal life for him? I'm just honestly curious. Ball was in it. I was just seeing if he was married, because I wonder if he's single too. And just like, all right, ready to mingle. He had an on-off long-term relationship with Denise Garcia. I like how they say that. Like, I'm supposed to know who Denise Garcia is.
3: You don't?
4: God bless her, but, you know, I don't know who she is. They have a daughter together. So there you go. So he's got a kid. He's got the rest of his life. He's got 120 milli.
3: Now go have a ball.
4: Angels at the Athletics tonight. Twins at Giants. I call that Northern California baseball.
3: Yeah, I'm going tonight.
4: You are.
3: Not to the Giants, to the A's.
4: Is this your final?
3: No.
4: No?
3: Friday? Probably Sunday.
4: Really?
3: Yeah.
4: Oh, so you're really getting it in.
3: Yeah.
4: Hello. Okay. All right. Okay. The Giants, I think, I forget his name, but I think I read there is one player that started with the Giants this year on opening day that is still active, whether or with the team, that they're down to one guy. Hey, Chris, can I do need the breaking news bed now, if you wouldn't mind here real quick. Yeah, go ahead. He's got it right there.
5: When it breaks,
2: we have it first.
5: It's Sacktown Sports breaking news.
4: Lonzo Ball has just tweeted, I retired? News to me. I'm still waiting for a call. NBA season's long. Your thoughts on Lonzo's... that was quick. He retired and then has back. Unretired. Well,
3: does he not have a team?
4: Should have known if Shams didn't have it. Because he got a lot of reporters out there that are legit, that were actually reporting this. So I guess I
3: maybe it's one of those things where, like, 4 years from now, after not playing all that time, he'll announce his retirement.
4: But he hasn't officially retired yet. Yeah, maybe. Interesting. Well, your thoughts on his retirement. Now, is it fair to call this the Lonzo Ball comeback?
3: Yeah, needs a team.
4: Needs a team.
3: Right.
4: You know what? I know a team that's looking for a backup point guard.
3: Yeah.
4: Mentor.
3: Leader.
4: Why can't it be a person tour?
3: Should be.
4: By the way, are there the ladies, females, do they have women tours?
3: I don't believe. I haven't heard it.
4: Just saying. That's one of the things I say that Reddit says is cringy. I think it's just a question.
3: Yeah.
4: I'm looking out for all sides, man.
3: Reddit says it's cringy.
4: They say, some guy said, like, a few months ago, he was like, no, 5 minutes go by, Dave doesn't say something cringy. It's more like 10 to 15.
6: That was not my burner.
4: That was definitely. I think I know who Chris's burner is. Yeah. There's one guy out there. Jesus. It could be like, there's a sale at Penny's. And his reply will be like, yeah, Carmichael Dave still has a job.
3: Sorry about that.
4: Sorry. Was that you? All right. We'll take a break. I'm still reeling from this. I'm still reeling, Jason, from this Lonzo Ball retirement.
3: Maybe it was LiAngelo.
4: It might have been. Maybe it was dead. He's retired from public life. Yeah. I'll leave you with this. I learned I had to stand for something so I could stand to be me. It's Martin Sheen in 2003.
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22: hard-hitting analysis.
0: Yeah, this is none of those things.
23: And now,
0: here's Carmichael Dave and Jason Ross.
4: Yeah, right. Let's go, let's go, let's go, let's go, let's go. Hey, it's Uncrustable Matt and Kayla.
24: Hello.
4: Hey, how are you?
25: Uncrustable Matt.
4: So was that also your half-drank Coke?
24: That was.
4: All right.
24: Guilty.
4: All right, man. Yep. Listen.
25: Wait, what?
24: Look,
4: there was a half-drank Coke.
24: Yeah, I left all my stuff
25: Coke
24: here.
25: Coke Zero.
4: And a full Uncrustable, which I don't know where it went now.
25: Oh.
24: I said it was free for your experiment.
25: Yeah.
4: No, it would make a mess. If you cleaned it up, I would.
24: No.
4: Oh, there it is. Oh, Chris has it.
25: Bermuda.
4: Why didn't you tell me I filmed it?
25: My
4: he just
25: gosh,
4: housed it across the bowl in one bite.
24: It's a day old.
4: Wow. Well, not only is it a day old, but I was carrying it around in a place I don't want to talk about.
25: What the? You put it in your britches?
4: Britches. In between a couple things.
25: Jeez, yeah. Your cheeks?
4: Yeah. Just like, well, it's between Chris's cheeks right now.
25: That's true.
4: His mouth cheeks.
24: I think he lost that interaction.
4: I think he did. Wow, that was actually really impressive. I just wish I could have filmed it.
25: I didn't even know it was happening.
4: We had Kayla earlier, as I explained earlier on the show, to be fair. I said, we had Kayla with the gum earlier this week. Hold on. And I said, that was very forgivable. That was an accident. And, you know, that there's no history there.
24: Mm-hmm.
4: But I feel like there's a little bit of a history here with you, Matt.
24: Yeah, I've left things.
3: Yeah, I've done it.
24: I mean, it hasn't been half chewed, but you know.
26: Is that such? Is your mind prepared for
4: start
26: me?
4: Over?
26: What? Is your mind prepared for me to do a gym boy eating taco eating contest?
4: He was doing some training for the gym boy. Wait, when is that?
3: Friday.
4: Oh, Friday.
25: It's already that time of year.
4: Thursday, Friday. Okay.
3: Yeah. How was your first Uncrustable, by the way?
26: And not bad.
4: Yeah. Was that your first Uncrustable?
25: Those are good.
24: Yeah, they're good.
4: You swallowed that pretty easily, though.
25: Okay.
4: That usually without any milk is what I'm saying. There's peanut butter in there, jelly. Also, we said this earlier today. Did you guys know? I guarantee you, you won't. You might because you got sports history. Today is the 114th anniversary of the most famous boner in history. Do either of you know what I'm talking about? No, you know what? And I hope everyone's listening right now.
24: I hate this shit.
25: 114th?
4: 114th anniversary.
3: This is a sports lesson.
4: Of the most famous boner ever.
26: Jason was just starting here.
24: That's
26: at the
24: a company computer that you just did.
4: Merkel's boner.
24: Press back.
4: I no, why? Was
24: press,
4: there some,
24: press
4: I don't,
24: back.
4: No, now I don't want to.
24: Press
4: okay, hold on.
24: Back.
4: No, I don't want to.
3: He's saying that with aggression.
4: Is there something there?
3: I didn't see.
4: I don't. Merkel's boner refers to the notorious base running mistake committed by rookie Fred Merkel of the New York Giants in a game versus the Cubs on September 23rd, 1908. His failure to advance to second base on what should have been a game-winning hit led instead to a forced play at second, tied the game. The Cubs later won the makeup game, which proved decisive as they beat the Giants by one game to win the National League pennant in 1908, described as the most controversial game in baseball history. And Fred Merkel will forever be known for his boner. That is a part of baseball history. I'm not right there.
3: Press. Back.
24: Press back.
4: I don't. Can,
24: press back.
4: I'm afraid.
3: It's not on camera.
4: Okay. That's, all right.
24: That's, it's a company computer.
4: All right.
24: Hey. You're a psychopath for even Googling that.
4: It's a real thing.
24: Oh. HR, let it be known. None of us had anything
4: can
24: to do
4: I
24: with
4: say,
24: it.
4: Well, you can I be honest? That. You're the one that said press back 5 times, dude.
24: You feel like. You Googled it.
4: You saw it.
25: That's
4: I didn't.
25: Hilarious.
4: And you were like, press back, press
25: so
4: back.
25: So did you type in Merkel?
4: Yeah, M-E-R-K-L-E apostrophe S.
25: So is that also considered a Merkel B? What we just saw?
4: What we.
3: There was a schmerkle on the Merkel.
4: Yeah, that's yeah.
24: HR was blurred.
4: People are so freaking immature, man. You know, Google, grow up. Sure. It's a real thing that happened. You can put your football knowledge to the test with Premier Pools Pigskin Pick'em. 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
24: Yeah, send us those picks.
4: /Peox. Hey.
24: What?
4: You know what? When Snoop Dogg does his laundry, you know what he uses to get stains out of his whites?
24: I'm already laughing and I hate myself.
4: Do you know?
24: No.
4: Bleach!
25: Oh my God. Why is it Snoop Dogg?
4: Because he says...
26: Yeah, why wouldn't you say too short?
24: That's a good point.
25: Yeah, that's what it is.
4: That's how the joke was written when I stole
25: good
4: it.
25: Good
4: that's
25: job, really good Chris. Point.
3: It is his favorite word.
4: It is.
25: Too short.
26: I thought it was a different word.
25: Yeah.
4: Mm.
24: Bleach!
25: Boo!
4: I feel like, although I am a massive Too Short fan soundtrack of my youth, I think Snoop Dogg's more universal.
25: He is. Too Short's a West Coast guy, but those of us who grew up on the West Coast, like, Too Short hits.
4: Oak Town.
25: Slams.
4: Anyone remember Oak Town's 357? You remember.
3: I do.
4: Video Jukebox.
3: I just wanted you to do it.
4: Channel 23. Thank you. Celebrity birthdays.
3: Okay.
4: Brought to you by Two Shorts and Merkel.
25: Oh, thank goodness.
3: On this date, in what year did the movie The Shawshank Redemption come out?
25: That's my boy Red.
3: You have to know this.
4: It's one of 2 years, dude. It's either 92 or 94. I'll say 92.
25: I'm saying 92.
3: But not 93?
4: It's not 93.
26: 1994.
24: Yeah, 94.
4: I think he's right. I think it is
26: same as Pulp Fiction.
4: I'm changing. It's 94.
26: Nope, you said 92.
4: I thought about it.
24: Year of my birth.
2: Dork.
3: Correct answer was 1994.
24: Hell yeah.
3: The greatest television show of all time debuted on this date in what
26: year? The studio?
4: Oh, 1999. The West Wing.
3: Modern Family.
4: 2006.
25: 2009.
24: A little older. 2011.
26: 2008.
3: We have a correct answer. Goes to Kayla Anderson. 2009. Hey. Happy birthday to the boss, Bruce Springsteen.
25: Born in the USA.
4: Was that Bruce Springsteen? Did you just play a clip of him?
3: It was.
4: Bruce is 70.
26: 1, 2, 3, 4.
4: 73.
25: Oh.
24: 77.
25: 74.
26: 75.
3: We have a correct answer, and it goes to Matt George, 77.
26: Wow.
3: A diehard Kings fan, Hasan Minhaj. I even like to say Hassan, but it's Hasan.
4: It's Hasan.
3: Yeah.
4: Like Hasan Pfeffer.
3: Yeah.
4: But Minhaj.
3: UC Davis.
4: Friend of the show.
3: Yeah. And going to be appearing. I just heard his promo at Thunder Valley.
4: Well, he better come on to promote it.
3: Yeah.
4: Hasan is...
26: someone might want to tell his PR.
4: Is 42.
24: 44.
25: 43.
26: He is 41.
4: Chris, I'll text him. Come on.
3: We have a correct answer. Goes to Christopher Loud, 41.
4: Okay, you
3: John Harbaugh.
4: Not Jim, but John?
3: No, John.
4: 60.
25: Oh, God, this is a bad birthday.
4: You got really emotional about that.
3: Why is it a bad
4: I'm
3: birthday?
4: I'm scared. Why is it a bad... No, he's not 70.
25: Harbaugh, well, he just learned his quarterback's out for the...
4: Oh.
25: Yeah. Hey, happy birthday, coach.
4: Wait, you said John?
3: Yeah, no, John.
4: 64.
24: 66.
25: Handsome.
4: You think John Harbaugh's
25: man crush.
4: Really?
26: 63.
3: Yeah. Interesting. How old is he?
25: 64.
3: Yeah. Two correct answers. Dave and Kayla, 64.
25: I know my Harbaugh.
3: You know your Harbs.
4: I've also had a crush on him for a long time, too. That's right? Why. Yeah. I mean,
25: him and the guy from Friday Night Lights, the coach.
4: Oh, yeah.
25: Billy, I am obsessed with that. Johnson. No, the dad.
4: Oh, him.
25: Yeah,
4: he's a Kyle Larson or
25: yes,
4: something.
25: No, yes.
3: That's another driver.
25: Chandler.
4: All right, Uncrustable Matt and Kayla in the Pink and everybody else going to do their thing next as we lead into Media Day on Monday. Tons of stuff for them to talk about. Love you all. Bye-bye now.
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0: I find myself on this Wednesday. It's Wednesday, right? Yes, Wednesday. Sometimes the days just blend together.
1: I know.
0: It's days with football and days without football. I find myself on this Wednesday back to a very familiar position that I was in like 2023 and 2024. Wanting to die on a hill defending DeMontis Sabonis' honor.
1: Oh, boy.
0: Here I am. Old familiar territory. The armor of truth. Stepping in front of Sabonis, who apparently has no trade value around the NBA, according to Jake Fisher. We'll dive into that here in just a second. Plus, we'll talk a lot about DeMontis Sabonis versus Jalen Duren. Who's actually better? Well, where was Sabonis at 22 years old compared to what Jalen Duren just did at 22 years old? We'll do that today, but we have to start with a couple pieces of side news in the National Football League. One, not fun. One, very fun. We'll start with the not fun. New York Giants quarterback Jackson Dart is out, or will be out, for the remainder of the season. He suffered damage to his MCL, PCL, and meniscus, with the meniscus being the main issue, sources tell Adam Schefter. So he will have season-ending knee surgery. Big bummer, big blow. We kind of felt like this was coming based off of the vague news yesterday and how you could tell by the Giants not coming right out and saying what he's dealing with, and then the report that it's worse than, well, yeah, okay, this is potentially season ending, and lo and behold, here we are. So the Giants go from, I thought, one of the more exciting stories in the NFL to kind of back to the same old New York Giants.
1: Yeah, it's a bummer. I don't ever want to see, you know, any players go down. But when it's the best players on your team or the players that really make things go, I mean, they tailored the offense around Jackson Dart. I do believe John Harbaugh took that job in big part because of Jackson Dart.
0: Sure.
1: And now, you know, two games in, you don't have your quarterback. They're going to have to figure out what they want to do long-term, Matt, because he's out. So there's no doubt about that. He's not coming back this year. So what's the game plan this year? Is it to keep Jameis Winston as your quarterback one and retailer the offense a little to kind of make it more about what Jameis can do, what can set up Jameis for success? Or do you go and do you find one of these quarterbacks on a practice squad, like a Joe Milton, let's say? I believe he's down in Dallas still.
0: Yeah.
1: Do you go find a guy like him who has traits similar, where he can be mobile, he has an arm, and not saying he's going to win you all these games because he's not proven that as a starter, but it could maybe work and it could grow within that offense where you could at least not have to redo your whole offense and maybe win some games. And maybe it's a little exciting. I don't know what path they're going to choose, Matt. I truly don't, because they could just be like, screw this year. Let's go pick high in the draft and get one of these wide receivers like Jeremiah Smith or something. I don't know. But it's a decision I think now they have to make as the organization of what do we want to do here.
0: When you have pieces still here that are valuable, it's hard to say and I don't think John Harbaugh would ever come out in front of the entire team and go, hey, we're punting after week two and we're 1-1 and we beat the Cowboys on Monday Night Football to open up the season. It's hard to suggest even that could be a possibility. It's certainly in the realm of thinking. But as we will talk about later in today's show, the San Francisco 49ers have played I don't know how to describe it. They have been very intentional with their messaging around the availability of Mac Jones. And now you have the Giants, the Commanders, two teams that have lost their starting quarterbacks, probably we'll see about Jaden Daniels. We haven't heard about his situation
1: yet. How long it will be.
0: The Bears, I guess Caleb's injury is not too bad.
1: For now, he'll
0: potentially be able to come back, but we'll see with that. The Falcons, of course, are a mess quarterback-wise. There is a market opening up for a high-caliber backup quarterback.
1: Yeah.
0: And Mac Jones is there. So the San Francisco 49ers can certainly be open for business, potentially, if the New York Giants are looking around going, what is out there that gives us the best opportunity to continue our season and be competitive this year and not waste this year for the players that are still healthy, like a Camp Scataboo? Mac Jones might be the best answer to that question that's available in the league.
1: It's crazy because, like, I think they'd still have to change a little bit of how their offense operates, though, right? Because their offense operates on a mobile quarterback type of basis. Because that's what made Jackson Dart in this offense so special, because Jackson Dart could utilize his legs and they could design runs for him on top of then having Scataboo. Where now, like, you get a guy like Mac Jones, like, not, I love Mac Jones, and I think he can be a starter in this league, but would he be the right fit in New York? Maybe that he would fit if they tailored it a little different, you know, in terms of how they operated that offense, because he's not mobile,
0: no. Right?
1: He's not mobile. However, that's why I wanted him to go to Minnesota, because I just thought with Kevin O'Connell specifically in that system up there, like, it would be a perfect fit. I don't know as much about this situation, but I think it's probably somewhere on the table of his name's getting thrown around there. I don't know. Like I said, Matt, do they want to go find a mobile quarterback to fit what they have, or do they want to just tailor it different to win games? Because Jameis can still throw the ball. I'm not saying he can't do that, sure. Matt, but I don't think he's going to win you a lot of games.
0: We'll see what, now that he has a full week of prep, and I don't remember who the Giants have.
1: They have the Titans.
0: So they have the Titans this week. So yeah. A very gettable game with Jameis Winston. Give him a full week of prep.

0: doing whatever he could to set him up for success. He couldn't win that job. Mm-hmm. The 2 years he's tried to win it, he can't win it. What makes you think coming down here that would make any sense?
1: Just to the New York market where there's a ton of pressure on your shoulders. No big deal.
0: No big deal.
1: The good news is today, though, that Brock Purdy was named the NFC's Offensive Player of the Week.
0: Nice.
1: A super efficient week. For Brock, of course, completing all but two passes, completely tearing apart that Dolphins defense. Also had a rushing touchdown. A really, really cool honor for Brock early on, an acknowledgement. Not that the offensive and defensive players of the week and things like that are insane hardware to boast necessarily, but a good acknowledgement of how good Brock Purdy has been to start the season, and we'll see if he can carry that into taking on the Arizona Cardinals on Sunday.
0: Yeah, I have been so impressed, like I've mentioned, with Brock to start the season. And I think it's a nice way to go out to Australia, get a win against a Rams team that is still supposed to be one of the best teams in the league, that has a chance to, you know, go to the Super Bowl this year, no doubt about it. But I think there were a lot of people in the beginning not talking about the Niners and Brock Purdy the way they were talking about the Rams. Now, the Rams are still getting the attention because they went and won the other night on Monday Night Football. But I think people are starting to pick up on Purdy specifically. I saw an article written, gosh, who is it written by? I'm mind blanking on this. And it's a pretty good article. I went and retweeted it. Why am I blanking on his name? Former Arizona Cardinal quarterback. Sorry, I'm having a brain lapse this morning.
1: I'm sorry, I can't help you. I have no idea.
0: I'm just having one of these moments.
1: No clue.
0: It's Kurt Warner. Sorry.
1: Oh.
0: Kurt Warner.
1: Just Kurt Warner.
0: Yeah, so he did.
1: He wrote an article?
0: Yeah, so he does Kurt Warner's study ball.
1: Oh.
0: And he breaks down quarterbacks. And for week two, he did Brock Purdy. So he, in this kind of like the intro to this article, if you want to go read it, it's really good. But to many, it may not look impressive, but the good often make the little things look easy. I appreciate them because they lead to consistency, which is exactly what Brock Purdy is. So it's a whole little breakdown on Brock Purdy. I think he's starting to get noticed, Matt. Mm-hmm. And that can be a good thing, but it also is going to put him on notice for these teams that are coming in with their defenses. Arizona, it's still a game. They still got to prepare like every other game.
1: Sure.
0: But we're going to start really talking about it with that Denver week and how the Broncos prepare for him.
1: We're going to hear from Brock Purdy himself. He was on the Built for More pod.
0: Okay.
1: And I will have like a minute clip for you of him breaking down as a quarterback, because we've been talking a lot recently about the archetype of quarterback. Brock Purdy's not 6'4". He's not 6'5". He's certainly not short and tiny by any means. But Brock lays out, and this will give you an even bigger appreciation for the preparation that all quarterbacks, not just Brock, but the preparation that all quarterbacks have to put in and the understanding that they have to have of everybody's job, not just their own. Brock breaks down how like 60% of the time when he throws a pass, he can't see. He can't see where it's going.
0: Because he's not tall.
1: He has to know. Well, it's not just that. It's defense. It's coverages. It's having 300-pound linemen in front of
0: That's
1: you.
0: That's what I'm saying.
1: Like,
0: yeah.
1: It's a mess. And he talks. He'll essentially illustrate and lay out how he worked with his quarterback's coach on understanding and figuring out how to deal with the gaps in vision and trusting and understanding where your receivers are and split-second decision-making. We'll have that later on in the show for you because it's a really interesting breakdown. Also, gives you a glimpse into the very brilliant mind of Brock Purdy, too. A lot of people don't give Brock Purdy, I think, the credit for how smart of a quarterback he is, in addition to how good of an athlete he is. He might not be a Lamar Jackson-type athlete or a Josh Allen-type athlete. It doesn't mean he's not a fantastic elite athlete in his own right. But we'll get to more football later on in the show. I want to make sure we started today's show talking about this Domantas Sabonis stuff. Because, to me, even if I do not believe Domantas Sabonis is part of the Sacramento Kings future, even if I do think Domantas Sabonis has to wear a lot of responsibility for why the freaking Kings are here, Sabonis is a big part of why the Beam team fell apart. And it's not all on him. It's on De'Aaron Fox to some extent, too. It's certainly on Mike Brown to some extent. It's on Doug Christie to some extent. But Domantas Sabonis has a large role to play in where the Kings were a handful of years ago to where they are now. And I firmly believe that the Brian Windhorst theory of he hired a different agent to help him ultimately get traded to a better

0: better opportunity. I believe that is real. Mm-hmm. I believe it makes the most sense for Domantas Sabonis to be looking elsewhere, and I don't think it has to have a negative connotation to it. I got no ill will or no ill feelings for Domantas Sabonis for looking at the state of the Kings, just like we all are, and recognizing, hey, there's a fork in a road where the Kings are going this way, and I'm probably going that way.
1: Yeah.
0: The Kings feel that way. Why wouldn't Domantas Sabonis be allowed to feel that way? What I have an issue with is, and I'm not saying this is a narrative being pushed by Jake Fisher. I think this is true. I think Jake Fisher is accurate in, or at least I don't think Jake Fisher is doing anything wrong by saying what he is saying. But Jake Fisher yesterday essentially said, I'll read the exact quote for you. The Sacramento Kings view Domantas Sabonis as having positive trade value. They would need a draft pick to come back in a deal, which I just don't think is plausible right now. So that's a direct quote from Jake Fisher. He also essentially talked about and illustrated that around the league, teams believe that Domantas Sabonis has negative trade value and will need to be compensated with draft capital to take him on and extend him.
1: What are we talking about? Like John Morant here?
0: This is a load of trash.
1: I don't agree with that.
0: And again, I'm not saying Jake Fisher is lying. I'm not saying Jake Fisher is wrong. I'm saying if this is the league outlook on Domantas Sabonis, it's garbage. Because Domantas Sabonis is way, way better than people have ever given him credit for. There are still very valid concerns about him, which we have illustrated repeatedly on this show, from how he performs in the playoffs to how difficult it is to build around him. All of those are valid. That doesn't erase the fact that he's an all-NBA caliber center. He's the best rebounder in the league. Sure. He's a double-double and triple-double machine.
1: He's a good teammate.
0: He's a great teammate. As a center, he can pass better than everybody not named Nikola Jokic. He's an incredibly valuable, talented player. And if you don't think he's worthy of his contract, I would agree with you. But if his contract had 3 or 4 more years on it, I would say that would be a tremendous problem. It's got, by the time you're looking to trade Domantas Sabonis, I know he's been discussed in sign-in trades this summer for Jalen Duren, and the Pistons aren't interested, and I understand why they aren't interested. That makes perfect sense to me. But if you're talking about trading Domantas Sabonis at the trade deadline, that means you've essentially got a year left on his deal. He's an expiring deal. And even in this report, it's mentioned you're talking about extending Domantas Sabonis. We would need to take back a draft pick in order to extend Domantas Sabonis. What the hell are you talking about?
1: No.
0: That's between you and him to negotiate a better price point, which is better for you and more value for you in the long run, because I believe Sabonis' next deal will be probably in like the $35 million a year range, which I think is great value for what he provides you.
1: Yeah.
0: It's ridiculous to me.
1: I think that part of it has to do with the contract. Obviously, that's the first and foremost, the contract. But like you said, there's not much left after this season. But the second thing, I think it's coming off of last year, and it's almost like a way to pile on the fact that he was hurt, but so you didn't see him, but he's in Sacramento, which I'm sorry, but this seems to be a theme now that I'm following NBA, you know, full time, that there is no respect here. There's no respect. And so even if you have a player like that, that is still good, that is still in his prime, that can be an asset to a team, maybe right now, no, but down the line, yes. I feel like he's getting shamed and being kind of disproved because he's in Sacramento on top of it.
0: Well, he's always been undermined and undervalued.
1: Sure.
0: Wearing Kings across your chest does come with a negative connotation, but what pisses me
1: and
0: off about... No.
1: Last year.
0: But
1: people are looking at that like we didn't even see him.
0: Well, then people are idiots.
1: Yeah,
0: because
1: I'm not saying they're
0: right. Because if you do half-decent research, you know that that's the first time in Domantas Sabonis' career that he's ever missed extended time.
1: That's what
0: time.
1: I'm saying.
0: He played 19 games last season. The season before that, 70. Before that, 82. Before that, 79. Yep. 62. 62. 74. 74. 81. That's Sabonis' career. Sabonis is not an injured player. He's never been an injured player. The man tried to play through a partially torn meniscus, and ultimately the Kings decided, hey, we can probably shut you down because we suck and we have other centers that we can spend some time on. But this idea that Domantas Sabonis is injury prone is nonsense. If you don't like his contract, I get it. It is not such a negative value long-term contract like freaking Jakob Poeltl's that is going to kill you if you're as a franchise for taking that on. This is a classic example of the, I think teams out there, if this is true, that they view Sabonis is a negative value asset. It's because they're trying to pay pennies on the dollar in order to bring in an all NBA caliber center. And here's how the Sacramento Kings should, and I believe will, play it. Sabonis will continue as a member of the Sacramento Kings, and he will either ball out this year and play his way into better trade value so the Kings can get what they're looking for, or he'll remain a Sacramento King until his contract expires. The Kings are not, Scott Perry has made it very clear going back to last season, he is not going to attach first round picks to Sabonis or LaVine or anybody to get off their contract. The Kings are not racing against time the same way teams that are trying to win a championship and are capped out would attach a draft pick in order to get off a contract because they got to use that money elsewhere. Sure. The Kings don't have that constraint. So I understand Jake Fisher putting this out into the world. This is meaningless because there's no way in hell the Kings are ever going to do what these teams are asking for, suggesting they would have to do to move Sabonis. They'll let him stay here for the next 2 years and then he'll expire and they'll move forward. That's what it will happen.
1: I wonder if, like, all the reporting that has come out about Sabonis since there was interest in maybe moving on from him, that goes all the way back to last year, obviously. All the reporting on him, unless it was like, Toronto's interested, or maybe it's all kind of been negative though. Like in terms of like the write-ups, it's always like, well, you know, there's no value. And it's like, I get that they're getting this from someplace. I know, I understand Jake has connections, but it's almost like it you get that out into the ether of the NBA world. And it's like, it puts it out there to everyone that there's no value in Domantas Sabonis when maybe people have not actually gone in and dove in on like the stuff you had broken down about the injuries. And there isn't an injury history.
0: Yeah.
1: And some of the other things like the rebounding, like leading the league in rebound, like the little things, it comes out and across right now as he is worthless. He has no value. And that's how I read these articles and feel that the league thinks of him.
0: I think it's an incredibly lazy narrative because if Domantas Sabonis has no value, then why are the three teams that were his strongest reported suitors all three teams that were trying to break into the playoffs and stay there in the Eastern Conference? The Washington Wizards, the Toronto Raptors, who did make the playoffs and were looking to go deeper into the playoffs, and the Charlotte Hornets.
1: Yeah.
0: And the Charlotte Hornets made the play-in, if I'm not mistaken, last year. Three teams that go, we need an upgrade at center. Domantas Sabonis is the guy that we have our eyes on. Oh, but he has no value. No, the Kings just didn't want to take back your garbage.
1: And that's what
0: it's not that Sabonis doesn't have value. It's that the Kings aren't going to just take your trash. So stop making that about Domantas Sabonis and start making that about your assets aren't very good. And you actually have to pay something to bring in an all NBA caliber center in Sabonis. Like, again, what is the worst case scenario for the Kings here? That Sabonis expires and walks away and they lose him for nothing? Fine.
1: Yeah.
0: Okay. That's better than attaching a draft pick to move on from the guy. The Kings are never in a million years going to do that. And I don't think Domantas Sabonis on your team for the next 2 years, being the big man that Darius Aycliffe Jr. is going to play with, hurts anybody. That's... Maybe he gets in the way of Maxime Reyneau's playing time, but until Max outplays Sabonis, Sabonis deserves that job.
1: Yeah, that's why I don't think Scott and them are really like that worried about it. And if they were, Matt, if they had a center that they just like Pirtle, like just didn't fit what they wanted to do, was not producing, like didn't think he would produce, I think there would be a little bit more of a reason to maybe attach something or not ask as much.
0: Or they'd dump him like they did Jonas Valanciunas.
1: Or they would dump him. Exactly. But because they know there is still a way to work with him at the current time, there it's not as big of a deal. So I think like other people around the NBA are creating this kind of narrative that he's worthless or whatever, and there's no value in him. I think he can bring his value back up this year, absolutely, by just staying healthy and being out there.
0: I would just say this, Kings fans, you don't have to like Domantas Sabonis to feel that this is BS and appreciate the fact that the Kings are not just going to roll over.
1: Yeah.
0: Like this is, you should be encouraged by a general manager in Scott Perry that's not going to allow the rest of the league to dictate that you should either, you either have to take pennies on the dollar for Domantas Sabonis or just deal with it. Like it's like he's a negative value asset, which he's not. Like he's a malcontent and a distraction in the locker room, which he's not. I think Sabonis is absolutely overpaid. I think Sabonis' contract is probably amongst one of the worst in the league based off of his production. It's going to be gone in 2 years. It's not going to be a problem in 2 years. And a lot can change in 2 years from Darius Aycliffe Jr. and Domantas Sabonis hitting it off to where he finishes out that contract. And maybe the Kings sign him to a multi-year extension worth $35 million a year. Or, again, worst case scenario, he walks, you lose him for nothing. But at that point, you're going into year three of Darius Aycliffe Jr. And depending upon what you do with the cap space that you're getting this upcoming summer from Zach LaVine falling off the books and what you get from future draft picks, at that point, you should be thinking about life after Domantas Sabonis anyway. So this narrative frustrates me for two reasons. One, because I think it is a very, very lazy, easy way to undermine how good Domantas Sabonis is as an NBA player, which is consistent throughout his entire career. And it's using the Kings' circumstances and Kings' situation and Kings' history to try and suggest that any asset that they have is low value and they should just attach a pick to give it away.
1: That line got me.
0: That line got me. That part pisses me off. And then just this overall idea in general that the Sacramento Kings can't make the moves with their assets that other teams make every single year without issue.
1: Yep.
0: It's ridiculous to me.
1: But it's the Kings, so they use it. It's an easy thing to just do.
0: Then Sabonis will remain a King, and I think things will be just fine.
1: Yeah. I'm not worried about it right now. I'm not.
0: Yeah. But if Domas balls out, too, I don't think this is a conversation. Because if Domas balls out and the Toronto Raptors still need a center, come trade deadline time,
1: other teams.
0: The conversations will be different.
1: Yeah.
0: Of course, it all depends on how Domantas Sabonis plays this year. And I think Sabonis and Zach LaVine
1: have some motivation.
0: Well, they're both plenty motivated to play well this year. Plenty motivated. Jalen Duren, of course, has plenty of personal motivations himself. And he continues his ongoing saga with the Detroit Pistons. As the latest report is that he has turned down the $200 million contract over 5 years that was reportedly his baseline for what he was looking for. Well, both DeMarcus Cousins and Gilbert Arenas on Arenas's podcast said that Jalen Duren needs to take the money, and they laid out why. We'll hear what they had to say. DeMarcus Cousins wouldn't know. He's lost a lot of money in contract negotiations during his career. We'll hear what they had to say about Jalen Duren's situation when we come back. Matt and Kayla, just getting started on a Wednesday, Sactown Sports.
2: Brock Purdy continued his hot start to the season, tallying up 6 touchdowns in his first 2 games as the former Mr. Irrelevant officially established himself as one of the NFL's elite quarterbacks. Your local sports leader, Sactown Sports 1140.
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14: 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Brent Rooker, who has been recovering from his knee injury, was cleared to begin a hitting progression. Same thing for Nick Kurtz. He's also mending from his thumb injury. He can hit again. Gage Jump was placed on the 15-day IL due to a left shoulder impingement. And Luis Severino threw another bullpen session on Saturday. He is expected to have a normal offseason and will be ready for 2027.
15: 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At Gingery, Hammer, and Associates, we handle your case from beginning to the end. 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And because we are committed to your case, we are as invested as you are in making sure you get the outcome you deserve.
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1: Going back and forth with somebody right now on the text line, which you can be a part of here at Sacktown Sports, 916-339-1140. You can call or text that number. I think someone thought that I said DeMarcus Cousins knows nothing about negotiating when talking about this clip that we're about to play for you. No, quite the opposite. I meant you should probably listen to what DeMarcus Cousins has to say when he's weighing in on Jalen Duren's situation, because Cousins negotiated a contract with the Sacramento Kings that would have been like a max caliber extension. And then ultimately, after the Kings had a handshake agreement with him, they then traded him during the All-Star break, which ended up for his career costing him a decent chunk of change. Now, he still got paid well when he was with the New Orleans Pelicans before he got hurt. And that was when the career kind of fell apart at that point, unfortunately, for DeMarcus. But Cousins has experienced having a lot of money on the table and ultimately not being able to get it. Now, the circumstances are different in the case of Cousins was traded. Jalen Duren has the opportunity to take a $200 million contract that's on the table for him right now from the Detroit Pistons, and it sounds like he is still hesitant to do that for his own reasons. Well, both the former King, DeMarcus Cousins, and Gilbert Arenas on Gilbert Arenas' podcast talked about this. The start is DeMarcus, and then you'll hear Gilbert Arenas jump in a lot too. But here are two former NBA players giving their advice on what Jalen Duren should do.
2: Now you're dealing with a guy that's in your star lineup,
3: mm-hmm.
2: that is now in his feelings,
3: mm-hmm.
2: a huge part of your foundation.
3: Mm-hmm. For sure.
2: Now you're dealing with the emotional part, him trying to win games, him being on a different page from everybody else, probably looking at Cade crazy, you ain't have my back. Like, he got paid, I didn't. Twin got paid. That's just a whole other dynamic.
3: Now that mentality right there. What you think his value is going to be going into next summer?
2: Yeah, horrible.
3: Yeah, he done f***ed this whole shit up.
4: Yeah.
3: Why would you even risk that? Who's talking to you?
2: I'm agreeing with. I think he should take 200.
4: Or does it work the other way? Like, I thought it was 190, and he wanted.
3: I don't want to.
2: Once he got it up to 200,
3: I can't tell a man what your value is.
2: Right.
3: I can tell you. I've watched a lot of people get screwed. To the point where mentally they never recovered in life.
2: Right.
3: Not in the NBA life.
2: See?
3: You go into this summer, I mean, you go into the season, I can tell you this. Like I told, what's the name of Sacramento? This is what will happen. If K go down or we start off bad, the first person who is about to be fucked up will be yours.
1: So there you go. So a lot in there. You heard DeMarcus Cousins. It was overlapped by Gilbert talking and the other guys talking a little bit. But you heard DeMarcus Cousins there say a couple times, like, he should take the $200 million.
5: Yeah.
1: And then Gilbert Arenas' whole point that he illustrated there with profanity-laced words, but I get his point, was essentially like, look, if you take the qualifying offer, you don't take this $200 million, you go into next year knowing that you're playing for your next contract, which hypothetically the Kings and other teams will be willing to throw the bag at you next summer when you're an unrestricted free agent. If stuff starts going wrong in Detroit next season, while you're on the qualifying offer, it's going to affect you. It's going to affect the amount of money that you get. People are going to blame you for it, not Cade. I think that's a very valid point for two former NBA players. Again, DeMarcus Cousins has dealt with big contract negotiations that ultimately didn't happen. These are two guys that have a lot of wisdom to provide in that area.
5: Yeah, I mean, Duren needs to take the offer in my eyes. I think that he's, here's the thing though, he's really young. He's 22. He has an agent that obviously has some pull. Like, agents want the best for themselves.
1: Yes.
5: I mean, when it all comes down to it, I'm not BSing you. Agents want what is best for themselves.
1: Yeah, everyone's in business.
5: And so he wants to get as much money out of this deal as he can. And mm-hmm. so it doesn't surprise me that they're trying to push it for the week that there is left. But meanwhile, I think the loser in this situation, maybe not getting as much great advice as he needs to get, is Duren. Like, he needs to get some advice from some of these guys who have dealt with these contracts, or maybe reach out. And I know that it's hard to do when you're young. You think you know everything and you think you got your guy that has your back and your agent. But I truly feel like playing on the qualifying offer is ludicrous at this point.
1: I don't think Duren's a loser yet.
5: I'm not calling him directly a loser. I'm saying his situation is a loser situation because it feels like his agent is the only one giving him advice. It feels like his agent is the only one kind of telling him, hey, you need to keep on doing this. Keep that chip on your shoulder.
1: Yeah.
5: Because from what they said in this podcast, the emotional part of it is always going to be a part of it.
1: Sure.
5: But some guys are more emotional than others.
1: Of course.
5: And it seems to be that Jalen Duren is a little more emotional than maybe another guy. So all I'm saying is that I feel he needs a little bit of outside, like, hey, look at this as the bigger picture right now. Mm-hmm. If that has not happened yet. I don't know. Maybe he has gotten that. But I just feel like it's all about emotion and what his agent is trying to tell him to do.
1: It definitely seems like a compilation of perceived disrespect over the last year that has boiled over from negotiations last year and the take it or leave it deal that the Pistons reportedly offered him for like $20 million a year last year, to how they view Ausar Thompson versus Jalen Duren, to the hesitancy to pay him, allowing him to kind of take the fall for the Pistons playoff fumbles, right, even though he did play terrible in the playoffs. I think it's the weight clause that was discussed, that I promise you I would take offense to that, even if those things are normal, or not, I wouldn't say normal, even those things do happen in professional sports, but a weight clause has a level of perceived disrespect to it.
5: But they're giving him the stuff now. When it's all said and done, well, at least they're meeting
1: they've,
5: that
1: but they
5: number.
1: Weren't there for months.
5: I get
1: and they
5: it.
1: Got there because of what he's doing.
5: Yeah, and
1: so,
5: I get that.
1: To me, you still got a week left, or a little less than a week now, to keep pushing for more. I think everything that DeMarcus Cousins and Gilbert Arenas are saying should absolutely be taken into account. And that's what they're saying is exactly why almost everybody avoids the qualifying offer. Almost everyone avoids it.
5: There's a lot of risk involved.
1: A ton of risk involved to it. But Jalen Duren clearly, obviously feels a type of way about not just, okay, you pay me today. Mm-hmm. I get the money that I'm looking for, but now I have to spend the next 5 years under contract with the Detroit Pistons with an obligation to a team that I don't think values me or feels the way about me that I feel that they should feel. So I'm not saying that's the right route to go, but a lot of times we focus more on the organization and call the player disgruntled for their feelings in a situation when a player feels a type of way for a reason. I don't think it's purely selfishness from Jalen Duren that he's gotten to this point. And now that we're getting little bits of more information about last year's negotiations and weight clauses and stuff, and hearing how fans, Detroit Pistons fans and media, are talking about Jalen Duren through this process, like, I kind of get why Duren might feel the way he feels.
5: Yeah, I do. But at some point, you have to start to separate it, because it's not like negotiations aren't continuing. They are. And and the money has risen. All I wanted to kind of point out is that I hope, and there's not been anything out there that's gotten out there that, you know, Jalen has a mentor, you know, he's had people talk to him. I just hope he has had other people besides his agent come to him and say, like, hey, I've dealt with this before in my career. I've dealt with the emotional side of it. Mm-hmm. This is his first time dealing with that with a team, right? And he's not ever played for anybody else. Like, right. So he's dealing with this for the first time with the team that he knows and at one time probably really loved. Mm-hmm. And it's kind of like a growing pain thing,
1: yeah,
5: where I do think they can get past it if he does decide to sign this offer.
1: Clearly
5: I think
1: the Pistons do too, because
5: right,
1: they're offering it.
5: Because they're offering it. And I think as long as the players are in his corner at some point, but we don't know any of that either. Mm. Like, we haven't heard like another side to this, really.
1: Sure.
5: So it's hard sometimes to know. I'm not saying he's not doing the right thing, but it is like, I hope he's getting the right advice outside of an agent who just wants money.
1: I would assume he is. You also typically, it's very easy to fill your inner circle with kind of yes men at the same time, mm-hmm, too. So I would assume he is taking the route that he's taking because the people around him are encouraging him to do so. But obviously, DeMarcus Cousins says take the $200 million. I'm not saying Jalen Duren has to do what DeMarcus Cousins does, but here's someone who's experienced, again, not verbatim what you're going through, mm-hmm, but has experienced contract negotiations and the possibility of having a lot of money on the table and ultimately didn't take it, and it had a financial impact upon him and his career going forward. And you heard Gilbert Arenas say, like, this might not just mess up your career, could mess up your life. Like, you walk away from $200 million, you never get close to that again, and now you're 38, 39, 40 years old, your NBA career is over, and you're thinking, I could have a lot more money in the bank account than I do right now. Which some people might say, oh, poor me, who only have $10 million instead of $200 million. Yeah, well, the way these players live, unfortunately, the amount of bankruptcy stories of former players is
5: right
1: far too prevalent.
5: And Manzit, you're right. All because of a bad playoff showing. You're not wrong. Like,
1: but this is where now I almost want to defend Jalen Duren over Domantas Sabonis, and we're going to get to this at noon today, is because Jalen Duren did what he did at 22. Yeah.
5: So the age.
1: When you hear what Domantas Sabonis was doing at 22, you're going to be like, oh, damn. That's kind of impressive what Jalen Duren was doing. In the first year that he made the playoffs, in the first year that the Pistons as an organization have made the playoffs in a long time, because they've sucked. So how much is it on Duren and how much is it on the circumstance? We'll talk about that at noon. We got to take a break and talk about the reinforcement heading to San Francisco.
5: Oh,
1: a new
5: baby
1: wide receiver signing, and his hometown is Stockton, California.
5: Let's go.
1: We'll talk about Brandon Cook signing with the Niners next. It's Matt and Kayla on Sacktown Sports.
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27: 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Mosquito, 12 o'clock. 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
28: Dawn or dusk, the Sacramento Yolo Mosquito and Vector Control District reminds you to fight the bite. 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
1: Well, the Niners wide receiver room needs some help because it's covered in bandages. Unfortunately, too many injuries earlier this season to receivers. We knew Ricky Pearsall was going to be done for the season early on in training camp, but the loss of DeJon Stribling, who's on IR, DeMarcus Robinson. Did he go on IR? I think he did,
5: yeah,
1: right? With
5: he
1: the
5: did.
1: High ankle sprain. So he went on IR. Never mind.
5: Christian Kirk?
1: Yes.
5: Oh, God.
1: Whoops.
5: I know where you're
1: Kirk,
5: going with that.
1: On IR. So he will be coming off of it at some point.
5: Yeah, probably
1: but
5: within the next 2 weeks.
1: Wide receiver reinforcements are on the way out of Lincoln High School in the 209, Stockton, California. Brandon Cooks has been signed to the 49ers. Practice squad. Now, it's reported that he's being signed to the practice squad so that he can spend time there to get amped up for ultimately what will be more than likely a call up to the main roster. And we'll see in what capacity he'll just add more wide receiver depth that the Niners need. But Brandon Cooks has obviously had a very successful NFL career over the span of, I think, 12 years that he's been in the NFL. Most recently, he was with the Buffalo Bills, where he played in five games, only had five receptions for 114 yards, though, in those five games with Buffalo. That was after he was traded mid-season. I think he was in, he was with the Saints, the New Orleans Saints, before that. But Brandon Cooks, a local guy, cool story. And I think this is a smart move for the Niners, who needed more wide receiver depth with the injuries they're dealing with.
5: There's only so much out there right now. I think I heard the Drive guys a couple of days ago going, down a list of free agent wide receivers that were out there. When it comes to like this team, there's a lot of fit that has to happen. Mm-hmm. I saw someone list yesterday the age of all of the offense for the Niners, and a lot of it was like guys in 30s. This is obviously a guy who's added to that 30 lineup. I think he's like 32 years old or so. Mm-hmm. But I think it's more of like, hey, we can't keep losing depth at this position.
1: Yeah.
5: So you go out and get a guy like Brandon Cooks, who, from what I have heard talking with guys around the league, he is a pro's pro. Mm-hmm. People love him in the locker room. So he fits the culture of the 49ers. He, by the way, he went to Oregon State, which I love that. And his first ever collegiate game was against Sacramento State. Mm-hmm. And he had like a breakout year that year, obviously, in his first year with Oregon State.
0: Go Beavs.
5: Yeah, and the rest is history. But yeah, I mean, look, Matt, he had his best years back in like his last 1,000-yard-plus year, 2021 and 2020, yep. Right? So it's gone down significantly since then. He's dealt with some injuries since then, but they're not bringing him in here to be a 1-2 or even maybe a 3. It's
1: right.
5: Just kind of having that guy that can come in on certain situations and then just the depth part of it. So I don't think it's not anything to, you know, sit there and hoot and holler about, but it's not a bad ad. And it's a, you know, they went out and particularly added him for a reason.
1: Yeah,
5: so.
1: He's six seasons with 1,000 or more yards receiving. But like you mentioned, the last one was 2021. But that was, again, as in a role of wide receiver one or top two. Target
5: mm-hmm.
1: that is not what's needed in San Francisco. Anytime you can have someone who's been a capable top receiver option in the past that steps into a depth role, granted he's 32 years old, but...
5: Oh, he turned 33 on Friday, Patrick said. Oh,
1: there you go.
5: Yeah.
1: Well, awesome. See, you're right in that perfect San Francisco perfect 49er age.
5: Range there.
1: But like, if you're looking at the past two seasons, 259 yards, 279 yards, three touchdowns, like that's more of an idea of the spot route opportunities for a good, athletic, smart, seasoned veteran receiver that ultimately is what the Niners are looking for. And a cool part of this story, too, is that apparently Brandon Cooks had an opportunity to sign with the Baltimore Ravens.
5: Yeah, I like this
1: and
5: thing.
1: Kyle Shanahan and John Lynch got on the phone mm-hmm. with him and ultimately convinced him to go to the Niners, which I think is a phenomenally smart decision by Mr. Cooks to go and play in an organization for Kyle Shanahan, who... If anybody will know how to utilize you at this point in your career and get you open,
5: hell yeah.
1: I think Kyle Shanahan knows how to use him.
5: That's the thing. Like, if I was a veteran at this point in my career and I was a free agent, I'm on the street and I get a call from, you know, three different organizations. At this point, I'm from the West Coast, first and foremost. I'm from Cali.
1: Yep.
5: I'm from Northern Cali. First of all, that plays a huge part of it. I'm sure he still has family over here. But you're right. The second thing I'm thinking about is where am I going and how can I get as much success as I can out of it?
1: Yeah.
5: And not saying that he's going to get a ton of reps here, but when he does get those, I mean, they're going to set him up for success. And I feel he can, you know, do whatever he needs to do when he's out there as a pro.
1: Mm-hmm.
5: And then the locker room. That's the third thing. This is clearly a locker room that kind of fits, I think, what he's looking for at this point of his career if he's going to keep playing. So, yeah, I don't think it's a bad signing. I don't expect much from him.
1: Sure.
5: I wish that we had these other guys out there at this point, Stribling especially being, you know, the rookie. But it is what it is, and this is how the NFL operates week to week. There's something going on.
1: It's just understanding what the signing's purpose is for. We're dealing with a banged-up wide receiver room, and of options out there, which are not going to be a ton, because, of course, the best options out there are on rosters at this point in the year.
5: Yeah.
1: To find someone who does have the experience that Cooks has and the, the athleticism that Cooks has at 32 years old, soon to be 33 years old, you can probably expect that that's not going to be on
5: the
1: same caliber
5: as
1: when he was in his mid-20s in his prime, putting up 1,000-yard seasons. But again, so much of what the San Francisco 49ers are looking for in terms of these break glass in case of emergency guys, that's where seasoned veterans who are kind of on the sunset of their career, that's where they, I think, provide a tremendous amount of value. Not to mention being in the room with DeJuan Stribling to give him some advice every now and then and work with some of the younger guys that are here. So I think it checks every box for what the 49ers should be looking for and hoping for in a emergency add a wide receiver depth move after week two.
5: You know what's funny is I was reading the chat and Dwayne was like, wasn't Sean Mannion their quarterback at OSU, at Oregon State? And I was like, I was thinking about this, and he was their quarterback, Brandon Cook's quarterback at Oregon State. And now two different completely routes, as Cooks is still playing in the league and Mannion is an OC for the Philadelphia Eagles. It's just, it's so fascinating, like how paths can change that much, but like they're the same age essentially.
1: Well, of course, being from Stockton, we wish Cooks the best. It'll be fun to kind of follow his move from the practice squad to the main squad, assuming there aren't any setbacks or that he's capable of doing that, which
5: passes
1: there's no,
5: physical, no
1: reason to believe that he won't, but someone who will be keeping a little bit of an eye on that in addition to all the other things to cover. That's Nick Wagner. And Nick joins us for Wagner Wednesday here on Sacktown Sports. We'll dive into last Sunday's victory. We'll preview this Sunday's battle against the Cardinals. Nick Wagner has all the information any Niner fan could need next right here on your home of the Niners, Sacktown Sports.
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8: And here he is, the man, the myth, the legend, San Francisco 49ers reporter for ESPN, Nick Wagner, back with us on another victorious week for the Niners, 2-0. And Nick Wagner is the reason. I'm giving you the credit, Nick. It's because of you. Congratulations, all the great work that you've done throughout preseason, Australia, now back here in Santa Clara. You are the reason the Niners are 2-0. But in all seriousness, my friend, I was out there also at Levi's Stadium for what was an incredibly efficient performance by that 49ers offense.
9: Yeah, it was, I think, what we expected, right? And I always laugh when a team like the Niners plays a team like the Dolphins, which we all know what the Dolphins are going into that game, and people say, like, well, this is, you know, the Dolphins are terrible, this doesn't mean anything. And it's like, well, this is what you're supposed to do, right? Like the old Chris Rock bit about like taking care of your kids, like, and wanting credit for it. Like, this is what you're supposed to do. You're supposed to blow teams out like this. And the Niners handled their business in a way that I think everyone would have expected them to. Whereas if they didn't do that, there'd be a lot more questions. And obviously the first half didn't necessarily go the way they wanted it to. But once they were able to get the offense enough possessions to expand that lead, they handled it. And I think, you know, we talked about it last week. What was the one question going in was just, would there be any kind of like post-Australia Australia, Malays. They answered that question pretty emphatically, specifically on the offensive side of the ball.
10: Nick, there is now, I think, a lot more people nationally, at least, that are kind of getting on the Brock Purdy train, right? Mm-hmm. I mean, they've seen a couple performances out of him now. You've covered the team for a long time. You've kind of seen the emergence of Brock and how he's kind of built himself up. What is, do you believe, kind of the thing this year that will possibly make it his best season yet?
9: Yeah, I think, and thank you for the opportunity to plug my own story today. But I have a whole piece on ESPN right now, kind of that gets into that. And I had a conversation with Brock Purdy in training camp in late August, and we kind of talked about a whole bunch of different things. But this was one of the things that he talked about, because I asked him point blank, "Is this your best training camp?" And he said yes. He took a minute to kind of consider it and then think about where he is. And he extrapolated like what that would mean for this season. And a couple of things that he hit on was, one, kind of just being really extra critical of himself and taking coaching. So he had talked about how he went back and watched tape from the Super Bowl year, which he was an MVP candidate up until Christmas that year. You know, he had the rough game against the Ravens, but before that, he might have been the favorite for MVP that year, but he went back and watched it and kind of compared it to where he is now and was like, oh, I wasn't doing this, this, this, and this, and trying to improve. And a lot of that is decision-making. Like, the thing that makes Brock Purdy a really good quarterback is that he can do things beyond the structure of Kyle Shanahan's system, which everyone gives him credit for. Well, he runs the system great, right? He's a system quarterback. But the thing that takes him to that other level beyond a Jimmy Garoppolo is he can do all that other stuff. But it's a matter of kind of picking your spots and figuring out when the right time to do that is. And I think the first 2 weeks, that's kind of laid bare, right? Like, the Rams challenged him to be very disciplined and take the short stuff over and over and over again and execute over and over again, whereas the Dolphins game presented him more opportunities to make those big plays. And that's why you see such a huge discrepancy in some of the numbers, like air yards per attempt and things like that. And so I think those are the big things. And then the other thing is something that we've talked about on this show before, which is he and Kyle Shanahan are of one mind at this point. You know, very soon Brock Purdy is going to become the quarterback that Kyle Shanahan has worked with the longest in terms of starts, whether as a coordinator, as a head coach. And I think they really see the game in a lot of similar ways now. And it really allows Brock Purdy, when he is making those decisions, not that he's sitting there thinking like, oh, what would Kyle want me to do here? I think that's already kind of built in. And I think that has made it, you know, kind of giving you what you're seeing so far in the first couple weeks.
8: Nick, of course, analytics are important and numbers are important, but I'm also a big believer of the eye test. And I left Levi Stadium on Sunday after hearing what Fred Warner has been saying and George Kittle has been saying and his teammates have been saying about how he's looked and how much in command of the offense and of the team he was in preseason and in training camp. I left Levi Stadium just feeling like I saw the most comfortable version of Brock Purdy that I've ever seen. And I understand it's against the Dolphins, and I also would counter that with, well, he did it virtually without a run game because the Niners didn't need a run game because the pass game was working as well as it was. But there were a number of possessions in that first half, Nick, where the Dolphins were getting pressure on him. He was escaping the pocket, having to get a bit of fancy to buy some time and avoid some hits, and he did so and then threw really, really good passes and found the open receivers. It just, I feel like we're seeing a different version of Brock in real time go from a really, really good quarterback to like that elite, I'm comfortable, I'm totally in my element. That's what I felt like we saw from Brock on Sunday.
9: I think you're nail on the head there, Matt. And a lot of it goes to just what we were talking about with the time spent on task with Kyle Shanahan, right? It's not just a matter of time spent with Kyle Shanahan. It's how are they spending that time? And I think with Brock Purdy, you know, he cares very, very much about this game. And he also is one of the most self-aware players I've ever covered. And if you talk to Brock, like, he knows he's not the tallest guy. He knows he's not the most athletic guy. He's more athletic than people give him credit for, but he knows he's not Lamar Jackson. All those things. He knows he doesn't have the strongest arm. So he actively attacks the things that could hold him back from having success, right? And so, you know, you've seen the interviews, and I'll have a story in a few weeks kind of talking about, you know, people talk about Brock's ability to layer the ball, right? Like, throw those over the middle routes that are such a staple in the Shanahan offense, but get them over a linebacker, but not too far for a safety, right? Like, you hear Alex Smith call it his superpower on ESPN. And Brock talks about how, you know, most of the time, at least more than half the time, he can't see where he's throwing the ball. And that's true for a lot of quarterbacks, right? Not just Brock, but Brock is shorter than a lot of starting quarterbacks. And so he has to be on his P's and Q's of knowing exactly where everybody's going to be, when they're going to be there. And also even little things like, what's the wingspan of the middle linebacker this week, right? Yeah. Like, how much can I get over his hands? And then how tall is my receiver? And what is his wingspan, the guy that's going over the middle that time? There's all this information that he has to process in a very short period of time. And I would argue that's actually his superpower. And that's the thing that, to your point, Matt, the amount of games that he started, but the amount of games he started in this offense that asked him to do those things over and over and over again. And that's really what playing quarterback in this league is at the end of the day, is can you consistently from down to down execute over and over again? Because it's fun to watch the 60-yard bombs, right? But that's not what's going to get you paid at the end of the day. That's not going to be what wins you games. It's can you do the little things and make the layups repeatedly and then add that stuff on top?
10: Yeah, it's like, Nick, who knew that so much math went into a quarterback's arsenal? You know, it's like, you know, measuring wingspans and knowing what you're going up against up front. Nick, when it comes to his weapons, Brock Purdy's, we're clearly, you know, getting a little bit thin here, stribbling out. Obviously, we just saw DeMarcus Robinson go on IR. Christian Kirk currently, I believe, still on IR. Is that right?
9: Yeah, that's correct.
10: So Brandon Cooks, they sign him, Stockton native up here, played at Oregon State. I know he's not someone who's going to come in or be like a 1-2 or anything, but what do we expect out of a guy like Cooks if he's elevated? And then I just want to know your thoughts on that position as a whole and how you feel it is right now.
9: Yeah, starting with Cooks, I think one thing, you know, Kyle Shanahan likes his veteran receivers, and that was kind of what made Stribling stand out so much, right, was the amount of trust that he built already to be a starter, right?

0: Stribling would fill that role. And as we sit here right now, there's not necessarily a guy who fits that bill. I mean, you know, Mike Evans can obviously do that, but you're going to ask Mike Evans to do a lot of different things. So I don't know, you know, that the expectations should be super high, but as a guy who could come in and maybe be elevated from the practice squad for 2 or 3 weeks until you get the Christian Kirks back or until DeMarcus Robinson comes back, certainly a guy that I think they feel like they could probably build some trust with and at least know that he's going to be where he's supposed to be, which is half the battle or maybe more than half the battle in Kyle Shanahan's offense. And then big picture wise, look, the receiver group is certainly thin. And I think the Niners felt like it was one of their deepest positions at the beginning of the year. It maybe wasn't as top heavy in terms of star power as it's been, but that depth has been tested already. And you know, DeMarcus Robinson was a guy who I think was already kind of under the radar as someone who was going to have a big role even before the Stribling injury. And then now that it's happened in conjunction with a Stribling injury, they are in a spot where they're going to have to kind of patch it together. The good news for them is George Kittle got a chance to kind of open it up on Sunday. You kind of see him getting back to where he's expected to be. Obviously, you still have Christian McCaffrey who can do a lot of things, catching the ball out of the backfield. So I think they can get by when we get to week five or even next week against Denver and you start getting some of those tougher defenses. We may have to revisit that. But at least for where they stand right now, I think Cooks is a solid addition and they should be okay. But they certainly can't afford any more attrition at that spot right now.
1: Nick Wagner covers the San Francisco 49ers for ESPN. He joins us every single Wednesday. Wagner Wednesdays here on Matt and Kayla. Nick, I want to go back to Brock Purdy for one more second because I'm curious what like your interpretation is of this and what insight you can share on this. I think it was George Kittle that said it's Brock Purdy's offense now. And forever it's been Kyle Shanahan's offense, right? He's an offensive guru and Brock is lucky to play with him. When I hear it's Brock's offense now, how I interpret that is he now has the full keys to make the adjustments that he sees fit. Can you provide any insight whatsoever on how much leeway Brock is given to change plays the line of scrimmage and make different calls himself when the earpiece goes off and he can't communicate or hear from Shanahan and the offensive staff anymore? How much freedom does Shanahan give Brock to take over and even change some things that Shanahan is drawing up?
0: Well, I would say that on the like actual like how the plays work and how they go in thing, Brock Purdy on any given play is usually, or on any given huddle, I should say, is usually given two plays, right? So he's already got options that are kind of built in anytime a play comes in from Kyle Shanahan on the sideline. Does he stray outside of that? No. And that's Kyle Shanahan doesn't necessarily want him to do that. I don't think he wants to do that because as we just talked about, he's got enough going through his head as it is already. But he does have the ability to check in to run plays. It's usually like a pass and a run, depending on what down it is and the down and distance and all that stuff. So he does have the opportunity. And the Rams game was a good example, Matt, where, you know, the Rams surprised the Niners with what they were doing schematically because they were playing so much nickel and dime defense. And I think the Rams were kind of parroting what the Seahawks did and had so much success with last year, where they didn't have three linebackers on the field all the time. But the Seahawks also have Nick Emenwori, who is a whole different animal when it comes to, you know, playing safety and being a tough matchup for them. So the Niners then took advantage of that. Like, I think there were times where you're seeing Brock Purdy kind of check into some runs that were favorable against the look that the Rams were giving them. So he does have that ability to do that. But I would say, to answer your question on a kind of writ large basis, I think where it comes down is like within the, once the ball is snapped, you're seeing that ownership of the offense for Brock Purdy. And it goes back to what we were talking about making decisions. And I think that in the early years, there's that element of Brock, you know, he wants to do exactly by the letter of the law what Kyle Shanahan is telling him to do. And he still does that a lot. But there is that freedom if he sees something that's off, to go off script and make a play downfield. And the example that they gave us, you know, George Kittle and Kyle Juszczyk were talking about it. I wrote about it in that story, was that touchdown pass to DeMarcus Robinson, right, where he's really not even a part of the read. He's like the fourth read. they call it an alert, right? And so, but Brock Purdy saw something right off the bat as the defense revealed itself for the Rams, and he took the shot and he hits the touchdown. So those are the things that I think where you're seeing kind of that next step in Brock Purdy's evolution, where he's not necessarily, you know, controlling the offense, but he has that leeway to, you know, maybe do something a little riskier if he sees something that works to his advantage.
2: Nick, on the defensive side of the ball, we've talked about it this week, but obviously the pressures that they got week one.

0: turned those into some sacks, four of them to be exact, the second week against Miami. What are you looking for? And I know they're playing an Arizona team that, look, it's surprisingly one week one, you know, kind of hung in there for a little bit with Seattle, but it's not a top tier defense right now, or offense, when you're all said and done. What are you looking for this week from the Niners defense specifically?
1: Yeah, I think the number one thing, Kayla, I kind of was banging the alarm bell already last week, but yep. It's just the run defense, yep. Right? Like I think the Cardinals are going to commit to the run, and I think Mike LaFleur, who knows Kyle Shanahan very well, is going to want to do that. They have a lot of options. Tyler Allgeier, obviously the rookie Jeremiah Love, who they really like. So they have a lot of guys. Trey McBride is still, you know, probably the best tight end in the league, at least as a receiver. And so I think that to me is like the stat that jumped out to me the most from the game against the Dolphins was that the Niners only had two possessions in the first half.
0: Right.
1: And a lot of that was they couldn't get off of the field, and they weren't getting gashed to the extent that it was like 10, 15 yard runs all the time, but it was enough 5 and 6 yard runs that it looked pretty bad. Now, at the end of the game, the run defense stats look okay, and they did against the Rams too, but the game script changed. Like the Niners were able to build big leads, and so that kind of skews those numbers that way. And Nick Bosa, I asked him about it after the game. He even said, like, that's got to be our number one get better thing from this game, and I think that's true of the whole team, not just the defense. So that to me is where it starts, and it's not exclusive to the Cardinals. I think it's just exclusive to where the Niners are as a team right now. And to some extent, we're nitpicking, right? Because the Niners sure. have 2 20-plus point wins in the first 2 weeks, but they're not always going to have that. You're going to see Denver in a week. You're going to mm-hmm. see Seattle yep. in 2 weeks on the road. Like, this is going to pick up here, and you're going to get bigger challenges. And I think a lot of it too is we've been kind of, you know, ringing the alarm bell about that second defensive tackle spot next to Osa yep. Digizua. And if they can't get that figured out soon, they're going to have to make a move. And I think maybe a significant move. So, and they should, right? Like yep. that's, if this is the one big weakness they have, that's something, but I don't think it's quite to that point yet. Obviously, if there's someone that comes available, they should go ahead and go for it. But I think as we get closer to October, they're going to need to make sure that the information they're collecting is truthful. Because I think as we sit here right now, the pure stats with the run defense are not truthful as it relates to, you know, just kind of the way these games have played out.
0: Yeah.
2: Nick, you brought up George Kittle earlier, and I mean, he had a breakout performance. Nice to see him bounce back after the injury that he suffered. But what's funny is it all took place in the second half. It pretty much all took place in the first drive of the second half after not even being targeted in the first half of that game. You have two instances now. Two halves where not only in the second half versus the Rams and the second half versus the Dolphins did the Niners dominate that half of football, but you had Christian McCaffrey kind of have the breakout out of halftime early in Australia, and then you have George Kittle doing it in week two. Two times in a row is not enough for it to become a pattern, but is there anything there to how the Niners are approaching coming out of the halftime break or keeping guys fresh and not going to them a lot in the first half so they can be exploited or used more in the second half? Is there anything there or still too early to tell?
1: Yeah, I would say too early to tell. And I think like with the Dolphins example, it goes to what we were just talking about. Like the offense was not having any problems. They just didn't have
2: yeah.
1: the ball
2: yeah.
1: in the
2: yeah.
1: first half, right? So I think if they had 3 or 4 possessions in that first half, it's probably not it's not something that we're discussing. But I do think to your point that sometimes things in a first half can reveal themselves to get favorable matchups. And you talk about George Kittle, the 40-yard pass that he caught that wasn't supposed to be a 40-yard pass because he wasn't supposed to take the middle of the field,
2: right.
1: but they got the look that they wanted with the split safeties, and the one safety rotated the other way. He took the inside leverage, and it's a big play. And I think the best part of that for the Niners is, and I asked George about this after the game, like we hadn't seen him get a chance to kind of open it up in the open field. Like, how is the Achilles going to react when it's time to put your foot in the dirt and take off? And are you thinking about that rather than, you know, stiff arming guys and, you know, as he calls it, rumbling and bumbling and stumbling and all that stuff? Like, but to see him do that and look more like himself in week two, like, I don't know if I have underplayed this. Maybe we as a collective have underplayed this. Like, it is amazing what George Kittle has done right. in yeah. such a short period of time coming back from that Achilles injury. And I know there were things about it that were favorable for him to recover, but it doesn't matter. The amount of work he's put in to be able to get back to a point where he looked like vintage George Kittle, even if it was just for that one play or for that one drive, like, is pretty incredible. And I think it speaks really highly to where he's going to get to here in the coming weeks if he can kind of continue to stay healthy, and where this offense can go when you add yet another big-time target for Brock Purdy to throw to.
0: I wanted to ask you about a player in particular. I just, when you have some young players, and we've mentioned Kalon Black, right, the rookie in the running back. We didn't see too much of him last week because we didn't really have to see it. They didn't have to run the ball that much because Brock was doing his thing. But Grayson Halton, I'm interested to get your take on him. He had a great game against Miami. And are you surprised at all kind of from what we're seeing this early out of him?
1: I think the word I've used to describe him and to describe this rookie class is juice, right?
0: Yeah.
1: Like, it just looks different when you get a guy like Grayson Halton, and there's like, you could just see it on the practice field in training camp. I was writing about it all the time where when he was practicing, at least, that like, he's got some juice. And Trent Williams, I asked Trent Williams about him. They've got the, you know, they've got the Boomer Sooner connection going on.
0: That's right.
1: And Trent Williams said, like, you know, as a near 40-year-old, like, this is a guy who makes me love coming to work every day. Like, reminds me how much fun this is, and things like that. And I think that energy is infectious. And I also think Grayson Halton has maybe been a little unfairly pigeonholed as just a pass rusher.
0: Yeah.
1: That is something that I think, and I think it's easy to do that, right? Because we're like, this is what this guy's role is going to be as a back up in the rotation. But if you go back and you look at the numbers at Oklahoma last year, and remember, guys, he was not a starter at Oklahoma. He was a rotational guy at Oklahoma. They had an insane run defense last year. Like, they were giving up, like, it was like 3.3 yards a carry or something like that. But when Grayson Halton was on the field, that number dropped to like 2.2 or something insane like that. And so I don't think that's necessarily a coincidence. I think he's maybe a little bit better than people give him credit for as a run defender.
0: Yeah.
1: The hard part with that is that he is more of a true three technique, which is what Osa Odighizuwa is. Now, that doesn't mean you can't play them together. But what you've seen, and you saw it against the Dolphins, was Raheem Morris using more of those five down linemen and having them both on the field together with more of a true nose tackle in between them. So I do think there's probably going to be ways that they can get them on the field together. I still think more of a true nose tackle is something that they need. I know they're signing someone off of the Vikings practice squad, but as I look around, Kayla, your guy, Jeff Simmons,
0: if that
1: continues to tank in Tennessee, like, I feel like that would be the kind of big time move that would maybe set this team over. Now, I have no idea. I'm just speculating, obviously, but I'm talking about type of player that could set this defense over the top. Like, that's the kind of guy that I think about that you could add to that rotation and then allow Grayson Halton to kind of continue to develop, in that, you know, third defensive tackle role.
2: To say Halton is just a pass rusher is hilarious, considering, Nick, you remember he got to Achane in the backfield on one of those plays, picked him up and tossed him. You remember that?
0: No.
2: That might have been my favorite play of the game. My favorite play of the day was Halton just picking up Achane and throwing him.
1: Yeah. He had three run stuffs the other day. He's better than people give him credit for against the run. And I understand why a guy like him gets pigeonholed as a pass rusher just because of like his style of play. But, and this is an attacking defensive line. That's what Chris Kocurek wants these guys to do. And that extends to the run beyond just the pass.
2: I want to reference another piece of your work, although it was a collaborative piece that you and your colleagues at ESPN put together. Everyone dove into one stat or one trend from the season so far for every single team. And if it's real or not, if it's sustainable. And the trend for the 49ers was that the Niners have not allowed a sack at this point. And there's a verdict section, and the first word that Nick writes is, "This is real." Tell me about what you've seen from the offensive line and how they've been able to keep not just Brock Purdy upright. They've kept him shiny clean.
1: Yeah, that was the ultimate fence-sitting move by me, because I put that it's a mirage and that they're not going to not allow a sack all year. So I want to be very clear that the Niners will allow a sack before the season's over.
2: Are you sure?
1: But if you look at the stat, Matt, you have it in front of you. How long has it been since they've done that in consecutive games to start a season? I had the stat in there, I think.
2: For the first time since sacks became an official stat in 1982.
0: Crazy.
2: That they've started the season without allowing one across the first two games. Hey, that's pretty impressive.
1: So there's two things at play here. Number one is, I do think that the offensive line that they've put together, it gets a lot of critiques. I understand that. We've talked about left guard way more than anybody should talk about left guard, just through 3 weeks of the season. But everywhere else on that line, you've got guys who've played together for a long time now, multiple years together. Trent Williams at left tackle, Jake Brendel, Dominic Pooney, Colton McKivitz. This is year three that those four have been together for the bulk of the time. More than any other position group, offensive line continuity matters because those guys are constantly communicating. They have to know who's on what. With the Niners offense in particular, you know, we talk all about all those motions and things like that. There's so many things that have to be communicated. And when a guy motions on offense, usually guys on defense move. And that changes aim points for offensive linemen. So Jake Brendel has to be able to communicate that to his guys. And they have to know what he's talking about and change who they're blocking and where their aim point is. All that stuff matters. So I think that's part of it. Number two, another thing that Brock Purdy does really well that we don't give him enough credit for is sack avoidance. It goes back to what you were talking about, Matt, with the ability to kind of recognize things. You know, there was a couple of blitzes that Miami threw the other day where he recognized there was going to be a pass rusher coming unblocked, and he immediately made a move to avoid the sack and then got rid of the ball and made a big play. So those two things together, I think, are going to keep that number way down. I think that's going to continue to be a trend that we see this year. Obviously, they need that to continue throughout the playoffs because we have seen that in previous years where it had that ability to avoid sacks and avoid pressure has gone away at really inopportune times as they're trying to win Super Bowls. But I definitely think that that combination right now, and there is an element too of Brock Purdy and the offensive line, knowing where the other one's going to be, knowing where the weaknesses might be, and things like that where defense are going to attack them. But I do think it's very real. I would not be at all surprised if they finish in the top three or five in the league and fewest sacks allowed this year.
2: Nick, we are blessed to have you join us every single week. Looking forward to seeing your previews as they continue to come out going into the Arizona game on Sunday. Your breakdowns after the game. Kayla will be out there this week.
0: I'll come say hi, Nick.
2: To come by, say hi.
1: Sounds
2: and you guys
1: good.
2: Can break down the Cardinals together. And then we get into the Broncos and the Seahawks after that, which I know will be exciting. You'll join us all season long. Keep us up to date with everything 49ers all season long. We appreciate you.
1: You got it, guys. See you later.
0: Thanks,
2: great
0: Nick.
2: Nick Wagner. We'll take the break. When we come back, well, how about we hear from someone on the opposite side of enemy lines about the 49ers? Devontae Adams, wide receiver for the LA Rams, had a different take on how week one went against San Francisco. We'll hear from the enemy next on Sacktown Sports.
3: The 49ers made a statement in their home opener, crushing the Dolphins 35-13. With Australia fully in the rear view, will San Francisco secure another early divisional win against Arizona? Your local sports leader, Sacktown Sports 1140.
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17: feel the thunder. 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The flash of lights. The rush of pure exhilaration. The roar of the crowd. 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
1: Kayla and I got angry yesterday, not at each other, but just at the universe because Rams, the Rams won a game. We love them again. Yeah. They're the joy of the earth.
2: Well, the golden gooses.
1: It's okay. It was Australia's fault. It was the people of Australia. You know what? The continent of Australia is to blame for the LA Rams completely pooping the bed against Brock Purdy and the 49ers in week one. Yeah, take that, Australia. It's on you. It's your fault and your kangaroos.
2: Yeah, exactly.
1: It's Robert Irwin's fault.
2: Never going back there again.
1: How dare you? Go back to Dancing with the Stars. Don't talk football, Robert.
2: Come on.
1: The Rams couldn't possibly lose to the Niners under normal circumstances. It was Australia's fault.
2: It's the time.
1: And people are trying so hard to have the backs of the Rams. Well, how about we hear from a Ram themselves, Rams wide receiver, former Raider legend,
2: would say. Devontae.
1: Didn't work out at all, and Jimmy Garoppolo tried to get him killed.
2: He tried to do that to some. Many people.
3: some would say that he's Raider legend.
1: Some. Me and three other guys in Raiders jerseys doing too much drinking.
2: I associate him with Raiders, like, when it's all said and done. Not when it's all said and done.
1: Over Packers?
2: Well, I think of him as originally, like, Raider. I don't know why.
1: Well,
2: I seriously do, though. I picture him and I think of him when I first think of Devontae Adams. Don't know why. I think of Raiders.
1: Is it because he shoved that person in Denver? Remember that?
2: Maybe.
1: Or was that Kansas City?
3: I don't remember.
1: It was on the road. He was walking out and someone got in his way. I don't know if it was a reporter. I think it was a reporter or something. And he just shoved him.
2: I think it's so long ago he was in Green Bay.
1: Raider legend.
2: In Green Bay that Devontae I just forget. Adams.
1: Well, Devontae brought a sense of reality, and I respect his perspective on the game between the Niners and the Rams in Australia.
4: We've talked about McVay, or you've mentioned...
1: That's not Devontae. Let me pass through. Sorry.
2: Sorry, Kay.
1: Sorry, Kay.
2: I gotta pass through you.
1: I gotta get to Devontae's answer here. Hold on. Here we go. All right, here's Devontae. Sorry, Kay.
5: I mean, first of all, that's him being silly. I mean, he is
1: talking about Sean McVay.
5: I mean, obviously he's the head man. You know, nothing gets his approval. But at the end of the day, there's a lot of different. First off, I don't know that had anything to do with it anyway. I mean, the Niners went out there and played better football than us. They were more, you know, written and locked in that game. So that's what I attributed to. I don't know about any of the, you know, treasure or any of that stuff. You know. I kind of just want to put it behind me altogether, but you know that's just the type of guy that Sean is. He's going to make some fun of you know a not so great situation with last week, obviously, and you know it's a lot easier to laugh about it after a game like last night. So he's being silly. It definitely wasn't his fault, but at the end of the day, we don't have to go back to Australia. We'll play into you know our favor. We enjoyed the trip and it was a great time out there. Loved interacting with the fans, but it was a beat for sure.
2: They need to work on the mic.
1: I was going
2: to
1: say, is that there? Shout out to the Adams show for having incredible audio quality that has dial-up connection. I love it because he sounds amazing when he's not cutting. Hey,
2: by the way, for those not in the YouTube, well, I guess YouTube can't even see it.
1: No.
2: He has, and this was a thing this year, he has like a Taco Bell.
1: He has a Taco Bell in his house. Yeah.
2: It's hilarious. So he's sitting on the couch with the Taco Bell in back of him. Hmm. But he's right. I actually was glad to hear that from Devontae. Mm-hmm. Because he pretty much said, like, he didn't say we're using an excuse at any point that, you know, we weren't ready or that was a... He pretty much said the Niners were the better team.
1: Yeah, they just came out and beat us.
2: Yeah. And so I was like, I respect that.
1: Yeah, I really appreciate that, too. And it's a fun sentiment that is echoed by George Kittle, who went on with Rich Eisen and kind of kept it short and sweet. Go.
6: Didn't really get beaten by you. They just got beaten by jet lag, George.
7: Well,
6: come on now. What do we have?
7: I think we're a pretty good team. So I think straight up we beat the Rams. But they're also an incredible team with an incredible talent. And
6: nice.
7: Aaron Donald looked pretty good last night. Darn it, Aaron. but I mean, that whole thing, I mean, when they told us we're going out a week early and then the Rams announced they're going out 2 days. I was like, yeah, well, you know, let's see who has the, you know, the best plan. And then I'd just say after being there for 2 days, I was totally in a brain fog and sleepy and tired.
6: No
7: so
6: kidding.
7: I think that would have been tough to play a football game on. But, you know, the Rams went out and did it. They did it their way. And, I, you know, I just saw a Sean McVay quote from yesterday, I think it was.
6: Yep.
7: You know, sometimes you just make a bad decision. He used other words, but I laughed pretty hard at that. And I appreciate the accountability.
2: Okay.
1: I agree with George on that last part. I think Sean McVay did well to kind of poke fun at himself, and he picked a good time to do it after a win.
2: Sure.
1: To just kind of put
2: Yeah, because if it was a loss, I don't think that would have been said.
1: Now, it still doesn't mean that it won't haunt him, because that'll be something that is revisited. If it's a close race at the end, you best believe people are going to go back to week one and the decision to travel if the Rams somehow don't win the division or miss the playoffs or whatever circumstance that they get. But you got Davante Adams, George Kittle, opposite sides of the line, just saying, yeah, I mean, the Australia travel, like it was a storyline, but the Niners just straight up beat the Rams because the Niners were better
2: and
1: in Australia.
2: What you got to love about it is, while it is important, and it was important coming out of the gates, knowing it was a division game, there is going to be another chance for these two to meet. So we will be able to see again what these two teams do at hopefully, you know, more full strength. Hopefully, you know, the Niners will not have lost anyone by that point and maybe gotten some guys back. I know Mikel Williams is on the mend.
1: He's close.
2: Yeah, I think Nick said that he's not going to be ready this week, but maybe next week.
1: Just in time.
2: Yeah.
1: So Broncos and Seahawks.
2: For sure. So that's good. And then on the other side, Myles Garrett. You know, are we going to be seeing him back at that point? So Puka Nacua, obviously he'll probably be back at that point if he doesn't get injured or whatever. So, yeah.
1: I'm just glad the whole Australia conversation has been put to bed.
2: Me too.
1: In reality, I know what these media corporations are doing, like the Rams having the Super Bowl in SoFi Stadium this year, and the Rams having Myles Garrett, who they traded for, who is, of course, on IR right now, or Aaron Donald's return. And it was cool to see Aaron Donald back. Even if you hate the Rams, it was cool to see him coming back and looking like he kind of hasn't skipped a beat. He looks just the exact same as when he left. Like, I understand that's kind of the golden boy. And in a lot of ways, the NFL is probably like, yes, good. We want them to be good. We want them to be engaging.
2: Of course they do.
1: We want them to sell tickets and make sure there are actual LA fans showing up to support them at SoFi Stadium. But the Niners don't have to be undermined in the process. What the Niners are doing and what they did against the Rams doesn't have to be, you don't have to put an unintentional asterisk next to what the Niners were able to do in week one because of a difference of time zones in Australia.
2: Right. And that's what I felt like that was happening after the Rams went on Monday Night Football.
1: Exactly.
2: I truly feel the national media was putting it out there, and I don't think they were meaning to do it purposefully to like undermine the 49ers, but they were doing it because they were pretty much essentially saying Sean Payton didn't give a you-know-what about going to Australia. The team wasn't ready, and now the Rams are back to normal since they're back in the U.S.
1: Yeah, I'm just saying, to make an excuse for the Rams, it has unintentional consequences. You may not intend for it to reflect on the Niners, but when the narrative out there, the national narrative, is it's Australia, it's this, Australia is that, and people, just general NFL fans who are watching, are going to react and kind of soak up that narrative, it takes away from, look what the Niners are doing. And that paired with, well, the Niners only beat up and Brock Purdy was only that good on Sunday because he was going against the Dolphins.
2: And that was the other one.
1: We don't have to work that hard to try to undermine and not appreciate what the Niners have done so far. We all know the true tests are still to come. The Niners are not pretending they won the Super Bowl after a 2-0 start. They've started off well before and haven't gotten the ring. We know the tests are still to come. Doesn't matter. Look what they're doing. You can only play who's in front of you, and they've obliterated both teams in front of them, including your precious Rams. Oh, but it was the time zone. It was Robert Irwin. It was crocodiles. Cool. Damn kangaroos. It was their fault. All right. Don't have to work that hard. Shout out to Davante Adams for telling it like it is. We'll take the break. When we come back, it's time to pick a side, including John Harbaugh talking about Colin Kaepernick. Plus, Houston Rockets media day was yesterday. We'll react to some of the things said. It's Matt and Kayla on Sacktown Sports.
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8: 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Brent Rooker, who has been recovering from his knee injury, was cleared to begin a hitting progression. Same thing for Nick Kurtz. He's also mending from his thumb injury. He can hit again. Gage Jump was placed on the 15-day IL due to a left shoulder impingement. And Luis Severino threw another bullpen session on Saturday. He is expected to have a normal offseason and will be ready for 2027.
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21: Pick a side, any side. It's time for Pick a Side on Matt and Kayla.
1: Yes, indeed. It is time to pick a side. We got Anthony with us as always. What up, Anthony?
3: John Harbaugh very recently spoke about his desire to sign Colin Kaepernick in 2017. Now that Harbaugh has lost his starting quarterback, does he revisit this idea?
2: Oh boy. This is going to be, I'll tell you this right now. Until the Giants come out and either say we're sticking with Jameis Winston or we're going to, you know, go take a guy off a practice squad and give him a 6th-round pick for it. Until that happens, folks, we are going to be getting articles written up like this. We are going to be getting crazy trade ideas. It's just going to be a thing. So hopefully they make this decision sooner than later. But I think you're right, Matt. I think they won't make that till after this game with Tennessee this weekend. With saying that, no. And it's nothing against Colin Kaepernick or whatever. But the guy has not played in years. And you don't just go sign someone just because Harbaugh said he was looking into something in 2017. Yeah. How many years have passed since 2017?
1: It's been quite almost a while. 10 years.
2: Yeah. That's just not realistic.
1: So respectfully, because it's impossible to have a football conversation about Colin Kaepernick without everything that's brought in.
2: Yeah, and mine's strictly football.
1: Yeah, and that's what I'm prefacing by saying here. When we're talking about a football conversation here, this is nothing more than a publicity stunt. And it's not something that should be remotely revisited. I know Colin Kaepernick, I think, is doing a tour right now because of, I think, a book or something
2: like
1: that.
2: Yeah, I believe so.
1: That's going on. And Colin Kaepernick recently spoke about, hey, I'm 37 years old, but I'm staying ready and blah, blah. Good for Colin. Like, I got no ill will whatsoever, of course, for Colin Kaepernick's situation. But the New York Giants want to win football games and be relevant on the football field. And something like this, I think even just suggesting it or having a conversation about it is just complete fabrication and disingenuous.
2: Yeah.
1: I just don't think it, and I don't think it helps anybody. I don't think it helps Colin, doesn't help the Giants, doesn't help football fans. I think it's just silly. Like, there's speculation for the sense of, hey, this would be fun if they did this, which it would be fun if they traded Mac Jones or traded for Mac Jones. That's speculation that we've done on this show.
2: Yeah.
1: That's fun. That's because that could happen. That's a reasonable possibility. Colin Kaepernick's not. Like, no. He's just not, and that's the reality of the situation.
3: Let's get Eli Manning. Let's see. Isn't Odell already on the team? Let's just rematch.
2: Oh, yeah,
3: get everyone old
2: to me.
3: Again.
2: Come on down, Eli. Yeah. Come out of Monday Night Football,
1: and
2: Manning
1: to prove
2: cast.
1: It's not just a Colin Kaepernick thing, this is the same way I felt about that silliness of Drew Brees would have played.
3: It's exactly the same.
1: It's the same thing. It's just silly. It's a farce, and it's not worth time.
3: They're using names for clicks, and I think that it is, you know.
1: It works.
3: That's how media works.
1: It works.
3: The Houston Rockets had media day yesterday, and Marcus Smart says other NBA teams better watch out for the Rockets this season. Whoa. Does he have a point?
1: Look out!
2: Whoa, Marcus is getting spitting some words.
1: We'll beat you up and then subtweet about you on Twitter. Whoa. Oh, that's just Kevin Durant. I think the Rockets are a good team.
2: Mm-hmm.
1: I think the Rockets are a better team than they showed last year, and last year I know got really awkward of the Kevin Durant stuff. I think Alperen Şengün is overrated, but I still think he's a good player. A lot of people want to say he's better than Domantas Sabonis. I don't think he is.
2: Sure.
1: I think Marcus Smart's a good addition, and what I like about the Rockets had an identity of kind of being jerks. Like, they've embodied...
2: You're a jerk.
1: They've embodied Ime Udoka and kind of the physical, like, we'll push you around, we'll punk you, but if you're going to do, like, the tough guy act, then you have to actually back it up with success. So the Rockets are going to be a team that is going to want to impose themselves, and I think they will be a winning basketball team. I think they will be a playoff team in the Western Conference. But in my opinion, there is a significant gap between where the Houston Rockets are and where the Spurs and Thunder are. Maybe even the Nuggets and T-Wolves too.
2: Yeah, that's the thing. Like, I know the East might be better this year. The West still has top-heavy, really good teams.
1: Yep.
2: And I think with the Houston Rockets, no pun intended, yes pun intended, I think they should have maybe taken off a little bit more than we expected last year and maybe stayed up there. And it just kind of, the rocket came down real quick.
1: Mm-hmm.
2: It was like, well, that was disastrous.
3: Emergency landing.
2: Yeah, baby. but they're getting Fred VanVleet back.
1: That's huge.
2: I mean, they were kind of without him last year and then kind of doing like point guard by committee kind of situation.
1: Yeah.
2: That's usually, I believe Steven Adams is back and healthy. So everyone's healthy.
1: The Fred VanVleet addition or him coming back is a good point by you because he's on the older side, but he's a very, very valuable piece and he runs that offense really, really well.
2: Especially like in the postseason.
1: Yeah.
2: You know?
1: Fred VanVleet, having him back is going to be big for the Houston Rockets. Just keep Kevin Durant off Twitter.
3: Yeah, having two point guards is a big deal, but watching the Rockets last season, it wasn't just a point guard issue. It looked like they don't even like playing basketball. Yes. Like, there was, like, it just seemed, like, miserable
1: they
3: for
1: were
3: them.
1: Division. There was a lot of division in that locker room, and they have to shore that up.
3: I think that that's what I'm waiting for, because to be one of those teams that, like, beats up other teams, I feel like there has to be a sense of togetherness. Like, yes. I'm thinking of the Grizzlies in the past, yep. and, like, to some extent, I feel like what they want to be is a more talented version of what the Suns are currently. Mm. And, okay. like, they like each other. And, like, there's something going on in Phoenix where it's, like, they're backing each other. And Houston just looks like they all go on their phones in the locker room and don't even want to talk to each
2: they
3: other.
2: They are some interesting personalities in Houston. Yeah. I will say that.
1: You know what cures all, though?
2: Winning!
1: Yeah.
3: It does.
1: They start the season playing well. Bygones be bygones.
3: Yeah, I'll wait and see. I do like Marcus Smart as a backup point guard, though. The Yankees do not expect to have Aaron Judge available for the wild card series next week.
1: Ruh-roh.
3: Manager Aaron Boone said that. do you think he'll even be a factor in the postseason?
2: I'm getting a little worried about Aaron Judge. I'm not going to lie. Like, Judge is extraordinary. We all know that. Like, all rise, whatever. Like, the guy can hit. I get it. Mm-hmm. But he is having some issues with health.
1: Banged up a lot.
2: I mean, he really is. And he's had it in the past once in a while. This has been a continuous stretch this year where we're hearing, like, you know, oh, he comes back and then he's back on IR. And so I don't love this going into the playoffs. And I know they're going to try to get him healthy, but he's kind of had a theme this year with once he gets healthy, he's not healthy again. So, I mean, I want to see the best baseball possible in October, but I have kind of a feeling he's not going to be Aaron Judge that they need him to be.
1: I've had a feeling with the Yankees really all season that their window is closing more than it's opening.
2: Yeah.
1: I do still think they can be competitive in the postseason. I do not think they will make the World Series. I certainly don't think they will win the World Series, even if Aaron Judge is healthy. And if Aaron Judge is not playing, they for sure have no chance to really make the noise that you would expect the Yankees to make in the postseason. So,
2: yep.
1: I'm not a believer in the Yankees. Mm-hmm. I'm not. Sorry, Frankie Cardicelli. I'm just not. And Aaron Judge being in and out of the lineup too is
2: doesn't help.
1: Not helpful when you need the consistency and you need to be able to rely upon that going into the playoffs.
3: If I'm a Red Sox fan, I'm so excited.
2: I know. That's crazy. They're going to meet up. And I know the rivalry with it.
3: It's going to be interesting. The former NFL QB, Russell Wilson, recently said that Kirk Cousins would be comeback player of the year.
1: I've got the audio. Here we go. Take it away, Russ.
2: All right, Russ.
13: You know, Kirk's gone through a lot of stuff in the past couple of years, you know, and he's managed it well. I think Kirk Cousins has done a great job of managing all the noise around him saying that he's done this and that. And listen, the system matters, you know, who you're with. And obviously, you know, I think Clint Kubiak being the offensive coordinator when he was offensive coordinator in Seattle. You know, I was around them actually too in Denver, but also too as well. They had a good relationship when they were in Minnesota. They did a great job together. So to me, Kirk Cousins has responded in a great way. And that's what this game's about. You know, it's like.
1: So there you go. That's Russell Wilson on Kirk Cousins.
3: Do you agree?
2: Hey, first of all, I will say this. I've watched some clips from his work at CBS. He's not bad. Like, he's a little boring, but I maybe thought he wouldn't be as kind of just free-flowing.
1: Just unlimited.
2: Yeah, because he's so, you know, he was with the media. He was so, like, kind of like he knew what he was going to say.
1: Mm-hmm.
2: So he's doing an okay job, I'd say, in the media. Not many people see him, CBS Digital. But I would think that's a somewhat true statement. I think if Kirk can continue to navigate this season. Now, that's if Kirk plays the whole season, I think.
1: Yeah, that's the problem.
2: And that's the question we don't know an answer to right now. So there's no doubt if he played the season and he was, you know, doing what he was doing now that he could be.
1: For Kirk Cousins to keep playing, the Raiders are going to have to keep winning. Like I think that's the understanding here, because once you get to week 8 versus the Jets, week 9 versus the Niners, like that's around the time that I think people are going to start to get a little bit antsy, especially if we see some losses coming up here, which I think is very fair to assume that will be the case. But even so, week 8, week 9, week 10, that's the time you'll start to feel a little antsy of, okay, we've seen Fernando Mendoza on the sideline for 2 to 3 months now. Can we see what we've got here in the number one overall pick? Has he spent enough time learning that now he's ready to go? Like, I'm sorry. I understand if Kirk Cousins and the Raiders have something special going on, you don't want to disrupt it. But the idea of just having Fernando Mendoza sit on the bench for an entire season is not appealing at all to me as a Raider fan. And that's no disrespect to Kirk Cousins, but just a reality of where the organization is going. So in order for him to win Comeback Player of the Year, Kirk Cousins, he would have to play the whole season. And to me, that does not sound...
2: That says no!
1: That does not sound good at all.
2: I will have none of this.
1: It doesn't. Even with the Raiders winning, and I appreciate it, but that does not sound ideal for where the Raiders are going and the reps that I think eventually Fernando Mendoza needs to start getting. So, yeah.
2: I'm interested to see what happens. I truly am. I think Fernando will get a start somewhere in the middle. That's just my
1: thought. Sure hope so. I'm getting impatient already, but at least the Raiders are 2-0. When the losses pile up, I'm sure the noise will start to get a little bit louder. If the losses pile up, or the Raiders will just keep on rolling and beat down on the Saints the same way they beat down on the Chargers. We'll take the break. When we come back to Kings talk, is Jalen Duren better than Domantas Sabonis? Well, the numbers head-to-head comparison would say no. But what Jalen Duren was able to do at 22 years old, age plays a major factor into this conversation. And it's not the only reason to give Jalen the bag, but it is a reason to consider what he could be and why Scott Perry might be so interested in bringing him to Sacramento to pair with Darius Acuff Jr. We'll talk about Sabonis versus Jalen Duren and look at the numbers when we come back. It's Matt and Kayla on Sacktown Sports.
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11: The DeMontre Sabonis Jalen Duren conversation has lasted for months. I was joking yesterday on Twitter. One of the silliest things about this whole saga has been how different information has just been completely recycled and repurposed and re-presented like it's anything new. No disrespect. I know Mr. Brett Siegel was on with Whitey and Allen yesterday, and we appreciate the great reporting over there at Clutch Points, but it was aggregated from Brett Siegel that the Kings were willing to include DeMontis Sabonis in an offer for Jalen Duren. However, the Pistons had signaled since the start of the offseason that they were not entertaining sign-and-trade offers and declined the Kings' pursuit. Y'all, we knew this in June and July. Mm-hmm. What are we doing? It's the same stuff because there's nothing new.
12: Bored, yeah. As I was going to say, it's
8: the boring time of year.
11: There's nothing new. So no. We'll dive into more of the Jalen Duren, Domantas Sabonis stuff in a second. Before that, though, Garrett, nice enough to stick on hold during the break. What up, Garrett?
12: How's it going, guys? I just had to chime in about the whole Fernando Mendoza thing. As a lifelong Raider fan myself, I disagree with you, man. I understand wanting to see Mendoza get out there and see what he's made of, but history has shown, let him sit. I mean, we don't know what he is. You're absolutely right. We don't know what he has. Why not? Let's find out.
11: Mm-hmm.
12: But sitting behind a proven veteran quarterback has always shown that it works out better in the long run. Mm-hmm. We live in this microwave society where we want things now. Mm-hmm. I want it now. Instead of being patient and just wait. Like Aaron Rodgers sat 3 seasons. Tom Brady sat like his rookie season and a few games.
8: Patrick Mahomes.
12: Where they turned out. I'm just saying, let's wait. Let's be patient. And let's just enjoy this 2-0 ride, brother. I'll take your comments off air.
11: Garrett, appreciate the call. Appreciate the perspective. Yeah, I just disagree.
8: I think everyone's just different on this in general because there's like excitement. They want to see him.
11: If Kirk Cousins keeps winning football games, then keep him out there.
8: Yeah.
11: Like if the Raiders are 5-0, 6-0, going into week 7, week 8, then yeah, there's no reason to start Fernando Mendoza because now all of a sudden your season has turned into something different. Oh, wait, we have a chance to compete for this division? Like, I'm as fun as it is to be unrealistic Raider fan and scream Raiders at the top of my lungs after wins, and trust me, I'll continue to do that and enjoy it because it's fun to celebrate the victories that the Raiders have because they're few and far between. I'm realistic about where I expect the Raiders to be by the time that we're itching to see Fernando Mendoza.
8: Yeah.
11: Like, I'm not saying wait until Kirk Cousins is either broken because the offensive line has gotten him killed, although I think the offensive line is doing a good job keeping him on his feet.
8: They've got the best pass protection in the league right now.
11: Is it the best pass protection?
8: You should see this. I think I retweeted it in terms of they're at the top.
11: In pass protection? Wow.
8: Yeah.
11: I would not have been aware of that. Mm-hmm. An advanced analytic? Either way, they're doing their job. So, and if Kirk Cousins is balling out, then yeah, there's no reason to, if it ain't broke, don't fix it type thing. I'm just saying if we get to where I expect the Raiders are going to get to halfway through this season and they're 3 games under 500 and it's been 2.5 months and Kirk Cousins is fine, but you're just seeing Fernando Mendoza there sitting on the sidelines just getting practice reps, let him rock. Let him go. The Raiders aren't there yet. They're 2-0. They're in a really enjoyable spot. Where I would expect, and of course we're talking about this responding to Russell Wilson's comments of Kirk Cousins winning comeback player of the year. Again, the caveat to winning comeback player of the year is 1, the Raiders are really, really good, and 2, Kirk Cousins is playing for the entire season. Well, that's great. If the Raiders are competing for the division and Kirk Cousins is their quarterback, you know what? I would be willing to suffer through that scenario, and I'm being sarcastic, obviously. But the scenario I expect that the Raiders are going to find themselves in is they got off to a good start. It's been a fun start. They've jumped on 2 of the weaker opponents that they will face. When the competition level starts picking up, when they run into the Broncos, when they run into the Chiefs, when they run into the Bills, I think they play, and other teams like that, and the losses start piling up, and the Niners, not to mention them too, at that point, that's when let's make this season into something about the future. Let's make it about Fernando Mendoza getting reps. That's all I'm looking for.
13: How many losses is the cutoff for you? For you to be okay with Kirk staying out there? Like, do you need them to actually be like really, really good? Or what if they're like hovering around like 500 for the whole season and it's just like maybe he's like learning a thing or
11: I don't think there's a number as much as it is, are they competitive?
13: Okay.
11: Like if they're competitive in the division, if they're hovering around 500, but they're 3 games back of the Chiefs and it's late November, like, yeah, let's look into maybe just making the move and giving Fernando the opportunity to see if he can either catch fire or just get some reps in some meaningful football games.
8: I just truly feel like maybe it's, I just honestly think they already have a plan. I think they have a plan of what they want to do with Fernando, knowing that they actually have management now that knows what they're doing and knows how to set up a quarterback for success, because it has been botched in so many indications, like in different places. I mean, I'm seeing it right now with some of these rookies or second year players even, and they want them out 2 games in. So it's like they are in a great position, and I think they're not in a rush to start him because I think that's just part of their plan.
11: Sure.
8: But if Kirk gets hurt, you know, it's going to be Fernando, I would think.
11: It would be, but you know, I'm not rooting for Kirk to get hurt.
8: No, I'm not. I'm just saying these are the different stipulations I look at. I look at it kind of in a different way, maybe of you being a Raiders fan, me being an outsider, just being like, I just think they have a plan.
11: Mm-hmm.
8: And maybe that plan isn't to play him this season.
11: I just think what the plan should be is once this season gets to a point of we're not suddenly surprisingly competitive, which they're certainly not there yet. They're off to a great start. Then give the ball to your future. And let him develop.
8: Yeah, just as long as their team isn't decimated, right? Like, they don't have,
11: throw him out there to get him killed.
8: Yeah, their O-line's not intact, or they don't have Brock Bowers out there or whatever, because that's not going to set him up for success. Offensive line pass block win rate, yeah,

0: first year. That sounds like a wasted season to me. But we're not there yet. No need to panic about that yet. Getting back to the Domantas Sabonis, Jalen Duren conversation. So for those of you who didn't listen to the top of the show, we started out talking about how Jake Fisher is reporting that the perception around the league is that Domantas Sabonis is a negative value asset. I think this is nonsense. And what I mean by that is not that Jake Fisher's reporting is nonsense. I think this idea that could be very true, that that organizations view Sabonis as a negative value asset, I think stems more from these organizations potentially trying to get Sabonis for pennies on the dollar try to extract a first-round draft pick from the Kings with Sabonis in order to make a deal. It's all silly. It's nonsensical to me. It's idiotic to suggest that the Kings, in the position that they were in, would include a first-round pick to get off of Domantas Sabonis, unless it were in a scenario like we've discussed with a sign-and-trade with Jalen Duren. I don't think the Kings feel they have to attach a first-round pick to Sabonis to trade for Jalen Duren, or that Jalen Duren is worth Sabonis and a first-round pick straight up. But if the Kings felt like we can get Jalen Duren now in a sign and trade with the Detroit Pistons, and all it takes is adding a first round pick to it to get it done, I think the Kings would strongly consider that. What the Kings won't consider is salary dumping Sabonis to wherever the hell, taking back halfway decent player X, like a RJ Barrett, for example, and then attaching a pick to Sabonis to get them to take Sabonis' contract. That's all. It's not going to happen. It's ridiculous to even suggest that that would happen.
1: Yeah. I mean, this is what they're going to do this year. They're going to use him. They're going to try to not use him in a bad way. They're going to utilize him. Mm-hmm. They're going to hopefully get some value in him. And hopefully for Domantas' sake, he can get his value up as well. Mm-hmm. Hopefully he can stay healthy. And then they'll decide what they want to do, either at the trade deadline, if they see that there's suitors out there that they didn't even know about before, or some of these suitors are getting more interested in it. Mm-hmm. And Domantas has played well up to that point. I truly do think things will change. I do think the narrative will change a bit, and you're going to see, I just think it's the worst case scenario coming off of last year. Mm-hmm. The Kings were not good. They were a quote unquote joke around the league. Domantas Sabonis was not healthy. And that didn't help, you know, him not getting as much respect as he ever has. Like, he doesn't get respect, you know, at the top of the league like that.
0: Right.
1: So it didn't help in terms of the position that he was in last year.
0: Right.
1: He can better that this year to start the season. And I think we could see some differences in teams and their, you know, interest.
0: I want to go back to something that you said, because I think it's very important. You said if he stays healthy.
1: Yeah.
0: That is a caveat that a lot of people are going to use with Sabonis going into this season without proper context. Mm. You have the proper context. Mm-hmm. A lot of people don't.
1: Right.
0: A lot of people don't understand that Sabonis has never missed extended time in his career until last season.
1: Yeah.
0: Like, the lowest amount of games he's played in a year is like 64.
1: And didn't you really mention too that he could have maybe
0: He tried.
1: Yeah.
0: Like, so he had an option in, I want to say it was like December or something.
1: Around then.
0: He had the option. Hey, you have a partially torn meniscus.
1: Yep.
0: You can play through it and we can keep you out there, or we can have surgery right now.
1: Yep.
0: Sabonis chose the option of, I want to play through it. Just like he's done time and time again. Domantas Sabonis played through like a fractured finger. Sabonis has played through back problems. Like, Sabonis has played through everything because he's a warrior, not a Golden State Warrior, but he's just a beast.
1: Yeah.
0: Like, he plays through it. He wants to be out there. I respect that.
1: Mm-hmm.
0: Once the Kings got into a position of, well, this does not matter because we would like to see Maxime Reneau and Dylan Cardwell get reps, number one. And number two, we're a billion games under 500. Who cares, Sabonis? Get your surgery now.
1: Yeah.
0: At that point, the decision was made for Domas. And I imagine it was the Kings going to him going, hey, man, let's just protect you.
1: For sure.
0: And let's it's in everybody's best interest. Let's just have you get the surgery now.
1: Which was smart, right. I think. To do.
0: That is not a poor reflection on Domantas Sabonis' injury history. It is not. What is a poor reflection on Domantas Sabonis is his contract. And that is a massive part of this conversation. It cannot be ignored. And I've said before, and I will continue to say, that even as someone who has been a big fan of Domantas Sabonis and thinks that he has been severely underrated in the NBA, he is severely overpaid. Because for being a high 40s million dollar player, and not

0: having scoring as a go-to ability, that's a problem.
1: And was that just because, again, I'm, you know, first, I just about to finish my first full year here.
0: Yep.
1: Is that they primarily they paid him because they needed to keep around some of these beam team guys.
0: They paid him because he was an all NBA caliber center and an all-star twice and was the big man that they had been searching for forever to pair with De'Aaron.
1: De'Aaron
0: and in
1: Fox,
0: addition to that, they traded Tyrese Halliburton for him. Tyrese Halliburton quickly became something over there in Indiana. And if you were to lose to Montrezl Sabonis for nothing, now it looks even worse.
1: Okay.
0: Right?
1: Yep. But so there's a few things that played into it.
0: Sabonis, without a doubt, did not play as well as he should have in that series against the Golden State Warriors. There's no way that you should be getting outplayed by Kevon Looney. No way. And that's always been a valid criticism. It's, Sabonis has been to the playoffs twice, and both times he hasn't been the best. He was better than Jalen Duren was in last year's playoffs. But this is where I almost want to switch from the defense of Domantas Sabonis, who, here's how I'll just sum up my feelings on Domantas Sabonis. I don't feel like he's part of the future. I feel like it's in the best interest for Sabonis and the Sacramento Kings to trade him and get as much back as they can. That is reliant upon two things. Well, that's reliant on one thing, how Sabonis plays this season. Yeah. On the flip side of that, I'll say this. I think Domantas Sabonis is going to remind us all how freaking good he is.
1: I hope he does.
0: Even if it doesn't fit, even if it's not a long-term part of the future, watch Domantas Sabonis go out there and be right back to one of the best rebounders in the league. Watch him go out there and run the offense through him and have 6-7 assists a game.
1: Sure.
0: Watch him rack up double-doubles and triple-doubles. Watch him average 17 to 19 points a game. Domantas Sabonis is a damn good player. And
1: I think
0: we all, myself included, need to be reminded of that. Mm-hmm. And the better he plays, the more likely the Kings will be able to flip him for value. So that's what we're all looking for. That's how it sum up the Domantas Sabonis side of things. But the Jalen Duren conversation is interesting because there's so many similarities between Duren and Sabonis. And honestly, the Pistons might be learning from what the Kings are going through with Sabonis financially, which is why they have the hesitation to pay him, because Jalen Duren's not a go-to scoring center himself.
1: Yeah.
0: But he's coming off of an All-NBA season where he was really, really good at 22 years old. A lot of Kings fans, a lot of our listeners, Kayla, I know you've dealt with this too, have, when we've talked about the idea of going out and getting Jalen Duren and why Scott Perry might really, really like him and be willing to take the risk of throwing the bag at him, a lot of them have kind of come at us for, well, your primary reason is that he's 22 years old.
1: Right, his age.
0: Yes. It's not the only reason, and that doesn't excuse that he's or that he could be overpaid. There's a very good chance that if he were to become an unrestricted free agent next summer because he took the qualifying offer and the Kings gave him the max, there's a good chance they could regret that contract. To say otherwise would just be like wishful thinking or would be kind of naive to say. But why might he be worth the risk? If you compare Domantas Sabonis to Jalen Duren side by side, you'll see that Sabonis dominates.
1: Right?
0: Like, it's not particularly close.
1: Yep.
0: He averages 16.1 points per game for his career to Jalen Duren's 13.5. He averages 10.7 rebounds a game for his career to Duren's 10.3. He averages 4.9 assists per game for his career to Jalen Duren's 2.1. Jalen Duren has him in blocks, barely, 0.5 to 0.9. Jalen Duren has him in field goal percentage, 65% to 55%. But Jalen Duren can't shoot the three worth a lick, literally 0%. Did not take a single three-pointer last year. And while Domantas Sabonis is not a reliable three-point shooter,
1: he can at least hit
0: a few from time to time.
1: Yeah.
0: So when you look at the side-by-side comparison, Kayla, there's no question that Sabonis is and has been the better player than Jalen Duren.
1: Mm-hmm.
0: But where the age factor comes into play, and this is what I'm curious how you think on this, is at 22 years old, Jalen Duren made an All-NBA team. Jalen Duren last season on a breakout 60-plus win Pistons team averaged 19.5 points, 65% from the field. Again, he didn't take a single three.
1: That's
0: zero
1: crazy,
0: three-point
1: by the
0: attempts.
1: Way.
0: He's a 74% free throw shooter, averaged 10.5 rebounds, 2 assists, 0.8 blocks, and 0.8 steals. When Domantas Sabonis was 22 years old, he barely got opportunities to start in Indiana. He averaged 14.1 points, shot 59% from the field, 52% from three-point range, which looks great on paper until you realize he took 0.2 attempts a game. He barely shot threes. Also 71% from the line, 9 rebounds, 3 assists, 0.4 blocks. Sabonis has developed into one of the best centers in the league. We've seen how good he is.
1: Mm-hmm.
0: At 22 years old, Jalen Duren, accomplished something as an all-NBA center that Sabonis didn't accomplish until he was like 28.
1: Sure.
0: That's what I'm talking about here. There's room to grow for Dern at 22.
1: So I look at it in an interesting way. So when you're 22, you're definitely still impressionable. And you're definitely a player that wherever you go, or if he decided to stay in Detroit, there is still plenty of time to continue to help develop this player into what you truly want him to be or what you feel he could be. Mm-hmm. And if that is, you know, giving him all this money in Detroit, it's part on them too, Matt, to figure out a way to continue to work on how to develop this guy. Because there's no doubt about it, he's got to be able to play like that in the playoffs. Mm-hmm. And I do think there's some excuses that I'm not, you know, I'm not going to make and say, like, you know, he was tired from the time that he had to come in
0: those
1: for
0: Cade
1: during that, because it doesn't matter.
0: Does not matter.
1: But when it comes down to it, it is on the organization where he goes to continue to be developed. Mm-hmm. So my big thing with him is I'm okay with them maybe giving him a big deal here in terms of Sacramento, but I would have to put my faith again in Scott Perry, knowing mm-hmm. that is it going to be Doug who's going to continue with his staff to develop him? Or do you have another plan in terms of when Jalen arrives here that we might go a different direction? But whatever it is, I want to make sure that what I'm surrounding him with is going to help him get to that point, and that contract, that big contract, is going to pay off.
0: Right.
1: I think that's part of the bigger picture with a guy that is young. Mm-hmm. That's the big piece you have to think of wherever he is going.
0: Yeah. You don't offer someone a 4-year max contract like the Kings are, in theory, willing to do next summer.
1: Yeah.
0: Just to steal them away from their current situation.
1: Exactly.
0: You do have to pay for them to leave.
1: Yeah.
0: But you don't invest in something for 4 years just to get it in the short term. And that would make no sense because the Kings aren't in a position to short term make a move that would make that big of an impact. Everything the Kings are doing right now is going to be long term.
1: Yeah.
0: The development of Darius Acuff Jr. at 19 freaking years mm-hmm. old is going to be long term. Acuff will play 2 to 3 seasons in the league before he's the age that Jalen Duren is now. And Jalen Duren will play another 2 to 3 seasons in the league before he's technically in his prime.
1: And that's why I think this is where Scott's mind is maybe going with this. Why it makes sense to him is because he does see the fact that he has a 19-year-old point guard who could be the future, you know, face of the franchise, and is like, that would be good to bring him over in terms of Duren mm-hmm. at a young age as well, where he's still developing. And I've got these young guys now together who are all kind of collaborating to be what I want them to be in 3 years. So I see the vision of what he is looking for. He's just got to make sure he's got a plan and what's around him mm-hmm. in terms of like the coaching and all of that.
0: The idea is that Duren and Acuff will continue to will develop and get better together. Mm-hmm. And by the time they've reached their quote unquote peak of how good that they can be, you've had them together for a while and you'll still have them together for time beyond that. And when they hit that peak, in theory, is when you're competing for a title.
1: Yeah.
0: Will it work? It's a lot easier said than done, right? It's mm-hmm. easier to draw a map on paper when you can't see the bumps in the road.
1: Right.
0: So, but obviously it's like the Detroit Pistons don't offer 180, then 190, and now $200 million. If they don't think that Jalen Duren is going to be better and
1: Absolutely.
0: Worth that money, they might want to only get him for 180. Makes sense to me. And they might feel like, yikes, typically you don't want to invest too much up front for a big man that doesn't space the floor and isn't necessarily a go-to scorer and isn't a rim protector, because the Sacramento Kings did that and it's been difficult for them. But what the Pistons do have that the Kings no longer have is a franchise star guard.
1: Mm-hmm.
0: And Cade Cunningham, sorry, Fox, love you. Cade Cunningham is better than Fox ever will be.
1: Absolutely.
0: Like, that's the reality. That's just the reality of the situation. It's the reason why he's the number one overall pick.
1: Mm-hmm.
0: So the Pistons, I believe the Pistons want Jalen Duren back. I think the Pistons believe that what Jalen Duren was in the playoffs last year is not who he's going to be in the playoffs when he reaches his prime and the Pistons are competing for a title. It's funny. We started out this segment talking about the Raiders and talking with Garrett. And Garrett and I were on opposite sides with the Fernando Mendoza conversation. We want things immediately. You know what? Garrett's 100% right. Because when talking about it from the Jalen Duren Detroit Pistons situation, that team went from garbage to 60-plus wins and number one seed in a season.
1: Yeah.
0: and we want them to and then win a title that season.
1: Right, they're the number one seed. Got to get it done.
0: I would argue if Jalen Duren played significantly better in the playoffs, they still would have ran into a buzzsaw that was like the Knicks or one of those other top teams and probably been bounced because they should. Usually it's a linear battle. You have to develop and grow and kind of get knocked like the Thunder struggled and then all of a sudden got to where they're at, right? So I'm just... My expectation with Jalen Duren, and the reason why we constantly bring up the fact that he's 22 years old, is that he's going to get better and improve upon an all-NBA caliber season at 22, which is what makes him worth the investment, potentially, in the eyes of Scott Perry, and what makes him worth now a $200 million offer from the Detroit Pistons. I'm starting to agree with everybody, though. I think Jalen Duren should take that $200 million.
1: Yeah, I do, too. I just think it's like, look, you're not going to get... You're not going to get anything out of taking a qualified offer. That, if anything, Matt, it's going to be a stressful year for him because he's thinking, okay, I just hope I stay healthy. Okay, I hope I play. Like, I feel like it would play a mind game on him himself, being the emotional guy he already is, which is fine. Everybody's different. But, like, if you take that qualifying offer and then they're playing with the knowledge that you took the qualifying offer... Like every game you're living for it to be, I just think that would be disastrous.
0: The two major reasons to take the qualifying offer are not exclusive to the qualifying offer at this point. Number one, it's to get the most money you can. Well, the Pistons are essentially offering you the same amount of money that you would make over 5 years with the qualifying offer and a 4-year max contract in Sacramento. So now money's off the table. Well, it gets him to where he wants to go in Sacramento. If he feels like Sacramento respects him and Perry respects him the way the Pistons do not. Okay. And it might get you there sooner, but just because you sign a 5-year deal doesn't mean you can't demand a trade and be traded out of that situation. So the advice I would give Duren is like the qualifying offer doesn't offer you anything specifically that you can only get from taking the qualifying offer.
1: Exactly.
0: Which is probably why in the end, I think Jalen Duren's going to sign either the $200 million or like a $205 million deal.
1: It'll get done.
0: It's just a matter of time.
1: Yeah.
0: We'll take the break. When we come back, Mac Jones's trade market heating up. Apparently, he's trending on Twitter. A lot of people are looking at him to potentially fill the vacancy at quarterback in New York after Jackson Dart's season is over. But what about teams like the Washington Commanders? Is Mac Jones going to be the trade asset that the Niners were hoping for? We'll discuss when we return. It's Matt and Kayla on Sacktown Sports.
2: Purdy continued his hot start to the season, tallying up 6 touchdowns in his first 2 games. As the former Mr. Irrelevant officially established himself as one of the NFL's elite quarterbacks. Your local sports leader, Sacktown Sports 1140.
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13: I got absolutely eviscerated this week, but apparently so did like half of our Survivor League that we participate in. Actually, wait, you're not in this one, are you? It's put on our engineering crew.
14: But I've heard all about it in terms of it getting busted up.
13: Yeah, it was a bloodbath because a lot of people took either the Bears to win or the, like me, Buccaneers to beat the Browns. And well, after both of those teams lost, apparently a large part of the survivor pool is at New Moor, which means I can put all of my attention into my fantasy team, which I'm 2-0. I have one fantasy team this year, and I'm enjoying only having one. And I can put my football knowledge to the test, and you can too, with the Premier Pools Pigskin Pick'em. 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And the top overall scorer at the end of the season takes home a Sactown Sports Flyaway grand prize that includes $1,000 in airfare credit and $1,000 in spending money. 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
14: Nice. I have to get a little extra cash.
13: I got to get my picks in for this week over there.
14: I actually do too. I need to do that, and then I got to fix my fantasy rosters before tomorrow. So.
13: Well, I have hope that my fantasy team will finally be at full strength. Hey, I'm 2-0 without Brock Bowers, just like the Raiders. So I'm feeling good about that, but I'm going to need Brock Bowers to play. And we did get a little bit of an update on Brock Bowers. We'll have that for you a little bit later in the show at around 1 o'clock. But we're talking 49ers and we're talking Mac Jones. Because the 49ers have, and they made it clear for the most part over the offseason, that unless they were getting an offer that they felt they can't refuse, or like peak value for Mac Jones, whatever that may be, they're not moving on from him. And it's funny how we were talking so much about Brock Purdy needs to stay healthy because that was a problem with him last season. Well, he stayed healthy through two games, and now people are talking about him as an MVP candidate because he deserves to be so. But what the Niners will have to decide, especially if a team like the New York Giants comes a-knocking, because the Giants make a ton of sense for a team that would try and keep their season alive after losing Jackson Dart and looking around the league at who's got an available quarterback, Mac Jones with the Niners should be at the top of the list. There's reason for the Niners to go, but we want to have the fail-safe as a team that we're expecting to compete for the division title just in case Brock Purdy gets hurt. If I'm Kyle Shanahan, I'm making myself sick off of the exact scenario that 11th North brought up in our comment section. You just know, because fate and the world is cruel, they trade Mac Jones to New York, let's say. Brock Purdy goes down with an injury. It's like, do you want to test the fates, or do you want to play it safe, keep Mac Jones here, and make sure you have a viable backup option in case your MVP candidate drops?
14: Yeah, I mean, it's just decisions you got to make as an organization sometimes, but I do know this, why I side on the probably not in terms of trading him is just because I think this, the way they operate things, they're pretty set in their ways, and I don't think that the picks that are going to be given back are going to greatly like go up just because they need a quarterback. I think the Niners are still going to ask for a significant amount back, or maybe, you know, maybe it is a trade situation where you, you know, do like a straight up trade for a defensive player. You know, I've heard Kayvon Thibodeau's name brought up. I don't know if he fits the culture necessarily here. Thibodeau's an interesting player, but I do think, like, obviously he's a good player. Like, he could help this team out. There's other different situations with other teams that you could possibly use, but I just think, like, Kyle being so stubborn and being set in his ways and how he does things, I do not see him trading Mac Jones right now, because I think he looks at the situation they're in and being like, if Brock did get hurt, if for any reason it was even like a you're out two games, they would still be right in the thick of things with having Mac Jones step up. And I think they are one theme that I've picked up from the Niners this year are, we're going to stick with our core players. We're going to go with veterans. They just signed Brandon Cooks, right? So why would they kind of go off of their backup plan unless they really felt Curtis Rourke was ready to roll? And I don't think they think he's ready yet.
13: It's either they feel really, really, really good about Curtis Rourke.
14: Right.
13: Or that they feel they can maximize the desperation of the New York Giants.
14: Yeah. And don't even know if the Giants are interested in Mac Jones,
13: right? That's what I was going to ask you about is, are the Giants the right team to, this sounds so cruel, but to exploit their own desperation?
14: Yeah.
13: Like, I think the Giants could have been really fun this year if Jackson Dart and that core in general had stayed healthy. That doesn't mean Super Bowl contender.
14: Right.
13: Like, if the Niners lost their starting quarterback and didn't have a backup like Mac Jones, with the state that the Niners are in, that they would be desperate. If, I know they have Ty Simpson, so maybe this is a bad example. The LA Rams lost Matt Stafford, they'd be desperate, because these are teams that are in like a, we are in a Super Bowl or bust type mode.
14: Yeah.
13: The Giants aren't in that mode. So if there is going to be a team to extract maximum value out of desperation in season for a quarterback, I don't know if New York Giants are the right team to exploit, even if they might need a quarterback more than anybody right now.
14: My gut says they're not. And again, I don't know, you know, after this weekend and the showing with Jameis against the Titans, you know, this could change a lot of things. I don't, because they've got two choices. They could go in the direction of, we're just going to not be a very good team and roll with Jameis. And we are going to pick high in the draft. And guess what? It's a pretty damn good draft. Not going to lie.
13: It's a depressing season.
14: It is. It's very depressing because they're only two games in. And you don't play the season with that mentality per se. However, it's not unrealistic either.
13: Sure.
14: But the other part of it is they feel comfortable if they get ready, Jameis Winston ready for this actual having a game plan for him, because they didn't really expect that on Monday Night Football. And Jameis came in and it just wasn't prepared, I think, in the way that offense needed to run. And they think that he can get him enough games to stay in it. I don't think that's likely the case. And then the next case is, do they go and get a quarterback? Does Mac Jones have the ability as a starter in certain situations to be better than a lot of these other guys as backups? Yeah. Like Jameis Winston, he's a better quarterback right now than Jameis Winston. Sorry. Sure. He just is. But New York will have to, if they wanted to do something like that, they'd have to know that they're going to have to change how their offense operates.
13: Right.
14: Their offense is based around how Jackson Dart operates. And he is a mobile quarterback and also a guy who can sling it around, but he's a mobile guy. So I don't think Mac fits that profile specifically, but stranger things have happened. You can tweak your offense, right? Sure. It's not like they don't have parts there.
13: I'm going through the standings right now, and I'm looking at, now it's 2 weeks in. To call your season 2 weeks in is crazy behavior, but some teams have no choice, or it doesn't need to be called. They don't have to call it because it'll be called for them. I'm trying to think, like, which teams would consider trading their starter right now, or let's say by week 4 or 5, if the Giants, if things just aren't working out with Jameis Winston, which is kind of what we'd expect. Yeah. Maybe they beat the Titans and are 2-1.
14: Right.
13: Like, which of these teams would trade their starter for the right price to the New York Giants if they really wanted to go for it? I'll just throw some names out there.
14: Okay.
13: Geno Smith with the Jets. Mm-hmm. Not super exciting. Malik Willis with the Dolphins.
14: That would be more of a fit of that offense, but
13: Shedeur Sanders with the Browns. He's not a starter, but he's not getting any opportunity over there. Daniel Jones with the Colts. How about this one? And I know the Giants believe in Jackson Dart. I know they do.
14: Yeah.
13: This would suggest a pivot from this. And this would be funny because it'd be Harbaugh to Harbaugh.
14: Oh, gosh.
13: What if the Giants just said, F it, we are going after Justin Herbert? What if they did? The Chargers are 0-2 and they stink.
14: You think that, could you imagine
13: I have
14: that?
13: No idea if they would do this, but like, you're talking about a high caliber quarterback that could be available because their team is not very good and it's not working. Like, what would the package have to be for the New York Giants to go, hey, John goes to, hey, brother Jim, hey, buddy, let's give you the reset that you need and get, and let me take Justin Herbert off your hands.
14: But here's the thing, Matt. It's like, the Giants are still not like a veteran team. Like, they're building for the future still. Mm-hmm. They might have been a little ahead of the gun if they had Jackson.
13: Right.
14: But Dart. But now they don't have him, and they're still like, but we're still trying to build for the future. So we don't want to give away all these picks still. Yeah. Like, we don't want to give away certain players.
13: The Giants only do this if they feel like we can win this division, which their main competition are the Eagles and the Cowboys now that the Commanders just dropped.
14: Yeah.
13: Jaden Daniels.
14: Yeah, I think what they're going to do, Matt, I honestly think they'll either stick with Jameis or they're going to go get kind of like a practice squad guy, like a Joe Milton or one of these guys that they're going to give a shot to that fits maybe their offense a little more and see if the coaching can coach that player up.
13: It would be such a tough sell to the Giants fan base, though, that we're essentially punting another season. God, that would be brutal.
14: They've got to be just, you deflated. Go from being high to start the season to just the low in a game. It just stinks.
13: Painful. We'll take the break. When we come back, let's go around the National Football League. Kayla Anderson brings us all the top stories in the NFL on this Wednesday with the most exciting Thursday night football game you've ever seen scheduled for tomorrow.
14: Oh, boy.
13: Was it Falcons and who?
14: Green Bay, baby.
13: Well, at least the Packers or something. We'll see. Falcons and Packers tomorrow. I don't know. We'll find out. We've got Kayla's 2-Minute Drill next on Sacktown Sports.
12: Brock Purdy continued his hot start to the season, tallying up 6 touchdowns in his first 2 games, as the former Mr. Irrelevant officially established himself as one of the NFL's elite quarterbacks. 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
3: It's time for the two-minute drill. Kayla Anderson has the ball, and she's taking us around the world of football. It's Kayla's two-minute drill on Matt and Kayla.
13: 'Tis the calm before the storm. Kickoff of week three is tomorrow night, Thursday night football. The Falcons taking on the Packers. And did I hear earlier today, Miss Kayla Anderson, will it be talked about that the Atlanta Falcons might actually have their quarterbacks back?
4: Yeah, they do. So
13: the Madden prediction can come true?
4: Well, let's just...
13: Number one seed.
4: Let's just pause for a second.
13: No?
4: They have their quarterbacks back for at least a game.
13: Oh.
4: Let's just wait to see if Penix Jr. can stay upright. And then Tua, who is now the backup officially, he is now healthy enough to be the backup. Let's just hope when he goes in, if Penix goes down, that he can stay healthy, and then they're not back to what they started with.
13: I'm sorry, are you suggesting that both of those guys have frequent injury issues?
4: Yeah, I actually suggested it. If you listen to the show, and I talk a lot of NFL, and you know, some things I actually do get right. Those are one of those things that I pointed out right away, is there's going to be games when both of those quarterbacks weren't available. Oh,
13: I remember talking about that once upon a time in Kayla's two-minute drill.
4: Yeah. I mean, we do have a little bit of news in terms of quarterbacks, but we'll start with this. And it's news that we talked about earlier, right here, on the Matt and Kayla Show. Now, I want to explain this once I'm done saying this. Needing some Crisco. Yeah, thank you. I didn't know if I would get that one.
7: I get it.
4: Okay. So, free agent wide receiver Brandon Cooks is signing with the San Francisco 49ers practice squad. Probably will be elevated. However, you know, Brandon is turning 33 here soon and hasn't played in a minute, so he might need a little Crisco to get things cooking.
7: He cooks.
4: That's right. I thought that was...
13: I thought it was a mispronunciation of Cisco, but I get it.
4: Wait, Cisco?
13: Like San Francisco.
4: Oh, no, Crisco. Like cooking with Crisco.
13: Man, there are layers to this.
4: There are very...
7: That would have been crazy. Now I know why you were looking at me.
13: That was the reach. But I get it now.
4: No, needed some Crisco. Straight up has to do with Cooks.
13: I still don't like it, but I like it.
4: Yeah, I mean...
7: Know? I have no idea how to even say the next one.
4: Okay. Now, this is more of an alliteration appreciation.
13: What? Is that English? Can I take a shot at it first?
7: Someone's name.
4: Go ahead.
13: Big Baco Belwelly Blow.
4: Okay, Big Baco Belwelly Bull. No, now I can't even say
13: it.
4: You messed
13: it up.
7: I'm sorry.
4: It's a Baco Belwelly, so it's Big Baco Belwelly Blow. Yeah, Big Baco Belwelly
7: Blow.
4: It doesn't
7: sound like anything, and I love it.
4: Say that 16 times.
13: How did you give it? Never mind.
7: Because it's funny.
4: It is a lot.
13: Okay, explain this, please.
4: So for the second straight season, unfortunately, we just talked about Green Bay. They're going to be featured on Thursday Night Football against the Falcons. Well, they're not going to have their right tackle, and it's for the second straight season in a row that they've lost their right tackle. He is out for the season due to a torn patellar tendon in his right knee.
13: Zach Bacobowelli.
4: Yeah, that's it.
13: Bummer.
4: So back that thing up. He ain't in the lineup. He is no longer going to be playing this season, and this is just one of those things. You know, the line... Sure, there's backups, whatever, but we talked to Nick about it today. It is different when a line's played together primarily for two-plus seasons, and they just kind of know.
13: You can tell really easily when you have a patchwork offensive
4: line.
13: It's obvious.
4: And then your quarterback, especially if your quarterback's young, and Jordan Love's not young, but your quarterback then kind of confidence feeds off of that.
13: Sure.
4: Or lack of, right?
13: They're not playing scared in the pocket.
4: Exactly. All right, next up, he's on the case. Thank you. Chicago Bears quarterback Tyson Bagent is in NFL concussion protocol. Meanwhile, Caleb Williams, he is probably not going to play. Like, he could, but it's not likely. So, in enters possibility of Case Keenum as a quarterback to start.
13: Ba-ba-da!
4: Case is on the case. Keenum has not appeared in a regular season football game, though, since 2023, a lot of people were saying we forgot Case Keenum was in the league.
13: Yeah.
4: But he's there, and he possibly could be starting for the Bears.
13: And they have...
4: on Monday night.
13: Yeah, they have the Eagles on Monday night.
4: Yeah.
0: Ooh.
4: So that'll be a weird game.
0: Uh-oh.
4: I don't think that Caleb's going to play.
13: I don't think he should, but I would not feel good about beating the Eagles with Case Keenum as my quarterback. I'm sorry.
4: I know.
7: Ooh. Miracle team.
4: Yeah.
7: The Bears could do it.
4: Come on, though. They've got all these other weapons. Yeah. Well, who the hell's throwing to him? Well, just run the ball.
13: Cardiac arrest.
4: We'll see. I'm sure it could still be a game with Mr. Case Keenum. All right. Jones and to be healthy. Thank you. The Minnesota Vikings offensive backfield in a little bit of flux this weekend as they're not going to have Aaron Jones. He's working through a knee injury. So Jordan Mason and backup Jordan Mason is on injured reserve. So they're in a little bit of a predicament of what they're going to do. They recently signed DJ Dallas. We talked about him recently. Jerome Ford and Jarrett Patterson also have Damon Claiborne on there. So that's...
7: Can JJ run?
4: Hey, JJ, you're not a quarterback because we've pretty much gone through everybody else but you. But yeah. Let's put you in at running back, kid.
7: See how it looks.
4: Yeah. And the last one really quick. I won't even get into it because I know we got to go to break. But Whiny Watson. Deshaun Watson is now whining again, saying that they're finally home and he's ready for the fans' support. He really wants those fans to support him in their first home game of the season.
13: Yeah, not happening, pal.
0: Ooh, I win a game.
4: Can he just not bring it up? Like, stop with the narrative. Like, just stop. Go out there and play football and stop worrying about what you want from fans. You need to earn it, bro.
13: He's the gift that keeps on giving. You need to earn it.
4: It always... little Whiny Watson.
13: And a random idea just popped in my head.
4: Yes.
13: This is crazy.
7: I hope it's a break.
13: What if the New York Giants went out and got Derek Carr?
4: Oh, somebody brought that up this morning.
13: Oh, dang it. I thought I had an original idea.
4: Someone brought that. Oh, Carmichael Dave brought it up because he loves Derek Carr.
13: I never heard that, and it makes me very sad that Dave and I are on the same
4: page. You guys were both thinking on the same page.
13: Fine. I'll break, Anthony. Screw my Derek Carr idea. We'll take the break. When we come back, we'll hear Brock Purdy talk about his lack of vision as a quarterback. And I'm not talking about like it's a weakness. No, like he sometimes makes passes when he can't see. Hearing Brock break this down is fascinating to me. We'll talk more Niners and an update on Brock Bowers for Raiders fans. We got that next. It's Matt and Kayla on Sacktown Sports.
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13: Came across a interesting chart here during the break as we continue our football conversations here.
4: I just retweeted
13: that. Is that why I came across it?
4: Yeah,
13: because Kayla retweeted it. So three and out rates through the first 2 weeks. If I'm reading this correctly, Kayla, and this is easy to get mixed up. This is from the offensive perspective, not the defensive perspective, meaning the Buffalo Bills and the Seattle Seahawks are number one at a 5.3% three and out rate. That means offensively, they have gone through two games this season. Yep. They have had a three and out only 5.3% of possessions, which is
4: That's very good.
13: Pretty darn impressive.
4: Very good.
13: The San Francisco 49ers are tied with the New York Football Giants at 8. An 11.8% 3-and-out rating.
4: Yep.
13: The Las Vegas Raiders, for being 2-0, find themselves a little bit towards the bottom. The Raiders are winning, but that doesn't necessarily mean that they're having successful drives all the time. They have 27.3%, which is tied with the Detroit Lions.
4: Yeah, that's interesting.
13: At 26th of a 3-and-out rate. So 27.3% of the time, to compared to the Niners' 11.8% of the time, these teams are having their drives result in 3-and-outs.
4: Sure. You know what's the most fascinating out of this is the two at the bottom.
13: Eagles and Steelers.
4: The Pittsburgh Steelers, which I understand, if you actually watch the Steelers and have for the past few years, the team has no offense. Mm. And it still doesn't have an offense. So that does make sense. But you think of the Steelers, you think of a team that is a little more successful than that. And then the Eagles. Like, that's the one that's interesting to me.
13: Mm.
4: Is that, you know, under Sean Mannion now as the new offensive coordinator, I watched a little bit of that offense this week. And, like, there are things that Jalen Hurts is doing well within this new offense. But that is not a stat you want to have. And that's not going to win you games by any means.
13: Bleacher Report has put out their NFL trading block big board. So the top 10 guys that are on the trading block to go out and get. I won't read all 10 of them, but I'll notice some notable or make note of some notable ones. Number 8, Max Crosby. Of course, edge rusher with the Las Vegas Raiders. We'll talk about how good the Raiders pass rush has been in just a little bit here. And of course, Max Crosby is at the center of that. But Max Crosby, number 8 on the on Bleacher Report's NFL trade block big board.
4: Yep.
13: Number 7, defensive lineman for the Tennessee Titans, Solomon Thomas. We were talking about him with Nick Wagner.
4: Yeah, we were.
13: That's the type of name. Nick wasn't reporting anything.
4: Right.
13: But that's the type of name that should be on the Niners' radar. I think Max Crosby should be too. It's interesting that they're 8 and 7. This is another fun one. Raider legend, Khalil Mack, edge rusher for the LA Chargers at number 6. He could be an interesting pass rush boost.
4: That could definitely be on the way they're trending, right?
13: Number 5, one of the 93 quarterbacks that the Pittsburgh Steelers have, Mason Rudolph.
4: Yeah.
13: Could potentially be a name to go out and get. Number 2, I'll skip all the way up to number 2, wide receiver for the Cleveland Browns, Jerry Jeudy.
4: Interesting. Okay.
13: He's one of those guys that maybe if the Raiders continue this trend and want to upgrade the wide receiver room, maybe Jerry Jeudy would be a name to keep an eye out on. Number 1, quarterback for the San Francisco 49ers, Mac Jones.
4: Yeah, and I've been on this for a minute in terms of like his value, right? Mm-hmm. And knowing that he is a tradable piece, it's a no-brainer.
13: Uh-huh.
4: Quarterbacks are going to go down in the league. Mm-hmm. They're already going down. News alert.
13: Yeah, quickly.
4: I think this is just a matter of, do the 49ers want to protect what they have this season, knowing that at any time, the trend of the NFL around them, everybody's going down and they've got a really viable backup?
13: Yep.
4: Or do they think, hey, if we get a really, really good offer and we want to do this offer and someone's willing to also give us like a defensive lineman in the offer, like maybe that is part of it.
13: Maybe
4: in terms of how you make it work, but it's got to give them significant value back.
13: Right.
4: To be like, we're sending this guy away knowing that we could still have Brock at any time go down. So it's a really tough position to be in.
13: So as part of this big board, they have projected trade value and they have potential suitors. So for Mac Jones, they have the projected trade value at a conditional 2027 second round pick.
4: Okay.
13: So if a second round pick should be the value for Mac Jones that the Niners will be holding out for. Potential suitors: Atlanta Falcons.
4: Yeah.
13: Washington Commanders.
4: Okay.
13: So no mention of the New York Giants in this. Interesting. Let me check. Jerry Jeudy's potential suitors are the Houston Texans and Indianapolis Colts. That makes sense. I'm going to go back up to Max Crosby's. Max Crosby's projected trade value is a 2027 first-round pick and a 2028 first-round pick.
4: Oh, so they're still first-round picks and multiple. Okay.
13: Potential suitors: the Dallas Cowboys and New England Patriots.
4: Yeah. I mean, Dallas sticks out like a sore thumb, right? Dallas's defense is what everybody's pointing at that's still not at the point they needed to be at. Mm-hmm. Patriots, man, I'm interested. I'm interested in what happens this season if they're even willing to go out to get a guy like that at this point. Because yeah. right now, in terms of their quarterback position, mm-hmm. like, I don't know. There's a little bit of struggle bus happening here. In this season to start, at least.
13: What's interesting is going through all of these names, the Niners are not listed at all as a potential suitor for any of them.
4: I think that's interesting. They weren't in the Crosby.
13: I lied. They are a potential suitor for, this makes sense, Atlanta Falcons safety Jesse Bates III.
4: Okay, because they're obviously their safety.
13: Safety needs. Yeah. But his projected value would be like a fourth round pick.
4: Okay. So. Which is, yeah.
13: Maybe.
4: It just depends. It's like it's still a little bit far out, so it's hard to kind of grasp like what your roster looks like at that point. Mm-hmm. Gosh, I might even put him in at some point in the receiver category of
13: yeah.
4: trying to get a receiver at some point. Maybe. The way that position is thin.
13: Knock on wood, this is the last we're talking about injured receivers. Jeez. We'll see how Brandon Cooks does. The 209 Stockton native is heading to the Niners practice squad with the idea that he'll be conditioned to bump up to the main roster and help the Niners fill some time while they've got so many names mm-hmm. on IR. Kayla, I know you've experienced this through your career of covering professional football, especially hearing football players talk about football is as mesmerizing as it is confusing.
4: Yeah.
13: Sometimes it sounds like they're speaking Latin.
4: Sure.
13: Especially when you're talking to linemen.
4: Mm-hmm.
13: But I love hearing football players break down a game, especially yeah. articulate football players. So when I heard this clip, this is Brock Purdy on the

0: deserves. Because Brock Purdy brings that up when talking about how he's not a short guy, but he's 6'1".
1: Yep.
0: And how he sometimes has to let a pass go when he can't see where it's going. It's because he knows his receivers and how much he studies the game. I thought this was fascinating from Brock Purdy.
2: So my quarterback coach, Brian Greasy, last couple of years, he and I talked about that. He played 11 years. His dad's Bob Greasy. But we got talking about how really it's 60-40. You can see about 60% of the time, and the other 40%, you really can't. I mean, it doesn't matter how big you are.
3: Right.
2: I mean, I'm already shorter in stature, yes. But he goes, that's why it's so important when it comes down to knowing coverages, knowing scheme, where our players are supposed to be, how many steps they're breaking, and where the ball should be over a certain backer. Like, all those things, man, it matters. And that's why, like, guys, you know, if you go to a combine and all those things, you're just throwing on air and, yeah, you look all good with a strong arm and fast jump and all that stuff. But when it comes down to 11 on 11 and you got guys that are a foot taller than you and you can't see, it comes down to the processing. Like, before the play, like, I know that the safety is probably going to rotate down. It's going to be one high and I got one hitch, no more than that, to rip it where Debo's supposed to be, like, just inside the hash, and there's a backer that's also got a 40-inch vert that I got to put up. You know, like,
3: that's what's crazy.
2: All those things.
3: Yeah. When you fit it in over the backer and underneath the deep safety, that I'm like, oh, my
4: God. And he's elite in the
0: I'll stop there. To hear Brock break that down and to understand everything that he's processing in real time and everything that he has to know, and some of this is the work you put in. Like, you got to study the play sheet, and trust me, these guys put in a tremendous amount of work. But others, it's also like, this is a God-given gift.
1: Oh, yeah.
0: This is a, to be able to process this information, understand this, and react to it in real time is really superhuman in so many ways. Because what Brock is talking about is knowing what he's supposed to do, but also knowing what his receivers are supposed to do and where they're supposed to be. And knowing where the defense could or could not be, but where they would be.
1: And a new defense every week.
0: Every week.
1: At that.
0: How do these guys sleep if their face isn't in a playbook the entire time?
1: It is fascinating because I think people think about how much these quarterbacks make, but we see it firsthand when that quarterback goes down like it just did for the Giants. In a nutshell, and I'm not saying their season's over, matter of fact, but in a much way, you're saying, like, now what do we have? And then you go into the quarterbacks that actually do the work because they have to do a little more than some of these just naturally gifted physical quarterbacks. Like he's mentioning, getting in the playbook, having to do all these little things to make himself that much better. And that's where I think, Matt, quarterbacks fail themselves in this league. And I'm talking about a Kyler Murray in particular. And I believe that these quarterbacks that maybe weren't given the physical, God-given physical attributes, but could possibly go in and put in the work and, you know, break down the film and study. Like, some of these guys could have maybe been able to have a little bit more success where they were. And I say this to Kyler because I don't think Kyler has been known for being a playbook guy who goes in and, I mean, that was a big hit on him in Arizona. So to have a guy like Brock Purdy, now, granted, he was Mr. Irrelevant, so he knows, like, if I'm going to make it, man, I got to do this work.
0: Right.
1: And he was given the gift of Shanahan's offense and being with a guy like Shanahan. But if he wouldn't have gone in and done all this work to get better, I guarantee he would not be in this position either.
0: Shanahan's offense is a gift, but it's also complex as
1: Absolutely.
0: Hell. So you've got to do more work. It's only a gift if you understand how to operate in
1: it.
0: And that's the thing. Like, when you talk about an elite quarterback and the quarterback archetype, you typically think physical. And I'm not saying that Josh Allen isn't smart or Lamar Jackson isn't smart. Like, these guys are obviously brilliant. But a lot of people classify elite quarterbacks by what they can do with their legs or the type of throws they can make, how far they can throw the football. All of that stuff is very important. I'm not undermining that. But why is it not an elite quarterback trait to be able to do, understand, and process information the way that Brock Purdy does? We appreciated it when it was Peyton Manning.
1: Sure. Right? I think even Drew Brees you could put in that category because he was an undersized quarterback that found
0: Tom Brady to some extent. He was not labeled that out of the league, but he's obviously a brilliant quarterback who understood scenarios. But Peyton Manning, who did have some of the physical gifts, but Peyton Manning was praised for the mental capacity of stepping up to a line of scrimmage, having 20 seconds

0: on the play clock, reading everything and changing the play 5-6 times, like the famous Omaha and everything that he would say. Like, he was brilliant, and that was considered elite at Peyton Manning standards.
1: Can I add something real quick to that? Please. So a story about that. When I was covering Ohio State in Columbus, there was a former NFL player that was, you know, working with Ohio State and would work with our station doing some on-air stuff. Mm-hmm. He played with Peyton Manning in Indianapolis. The stories he told about Peyton's film room at his house, and he had every single defense, like he'd sit in there and isolate himself.
0: Yeah.
1: And just break down these defenses. Mm-hmm. Like, that's all he would do.
0: Yeah.
1: So, I mean, goes to that point exactly.
0: I'm just saying, like, if we're scratching and clawing for elite traits that Brock Purdy has, and he's still, like, we're not saying that through a 2-0 start that he has reached and exalted himself in the elite quarterback category, but he's certainly playing like he belongs in the conversation right now. An elite trait of Brock Purdy's needs to be his ability to process information and understand not just what he's supposed to do, but what everybody around him is supposed to mm-hmm. do. And now that is an expectation of the quarterback position in general. There's a reason why they call it the most important position in all of professional sports. But for Brock to not have the physical gifts and to have to rely solely on the studying, how the hell do you have the completion rate and the success that Brock Purdy has had when he's saying 40% of the time, I have no idea what's out there. I'm just throwing the ball where I believe it's supposed to be. It's,
1: the more you think about it, the more fascinating it becomes.
0: And it also makes it understandable. Hey, yeah, there is going to be an interception or two in there.
1: Yes, it is it's the most difficult position to play. It just is, right? And cornerback is right up there with it.
0: On the other
1: side of the ball. Yeah, Russell Wilson, that's another one, Patrick. I just think that, like, I'm hoping if he stays healthy this year mm-hmm. and we're already seeing what he's doing, I don't care. It was Miami. He played the Rams the start of the season too. Mm-hmm. And I'm not pushing that off. Mm. Like, he came out and was ready for that game against a division rival who's supposed to be the best team on paper coming into the season. So we'll see another thing of how he looks on Sunday against the Cardinals, which is...
0: He should tear him apart.
1: He should tear him apart, right?
0: Doesn't mean he's taking him lightly.
1: Right. And so maybe he's going to get a lot of love after this game, let's say, Matt, going into this huge game now with the Broncos. Yeah. And I think the best thing we can think is, okay, we're seeing him at his highest. Now, the Broncos come along. I guess worse things worse, he gets not brought down to a level, but he kind of just has a good game.
0: Yeah.
1: And that's when we're like, okay, this is still Brock though.
0: Yep.
1: And you just continue to build on it. Yep. But I think he's setting himself up for a huge season.
0: Week 4 and week 5 are the real tests.
1: Man. I know.
0: I mean, you got the Broncos and that defense followed by the Seattle Seahawks and that defense. And you can't win a Super Bowl in week 4 or week 5, but you can. There are going to be a lot of yeah buts that you can erase based off your performances in those games.
1: Mm-hmm. Back to back, but
0: nothing. Brock, right. If the Niners are 5-0 and Brock Purdy is one of the most efficient quarterbacks in the league through 5 weeks, including wins over the Rams, Broncos, and the Seahawks, forget about it.
1: If that's the case, I'm going to even say this. If that's the case, I'm probably going to put him over Josh Allen just for the fact that you play back. If you win back-to-back games and play well against the Seahawks or the Broncos and Seahawks defense.
0: Yeah.
1: Sorry.
0: I was just going to say Josh Allen could have more rushing touchdowns, more rushing yards, more passing touchdowns. At that point, I think Brock Purdy's the front runner.
1: That's what I'd say
0: too. Now, there's still plenty of season left after that. You got 12 more weeks of 12 more games to play. But yeah, that would be the point of we can't just say it's the Dolphins and the Cardinals or the Australia version of the Rams.
1: We'll never live that down.
0: We referenced this earlier when talking with Nick Wagner. And hopefully you are enjoying Wagner Wednesdays. Nick Wagner, ESPN reporter for the Niners, will join us every single Wednesday. But the ESPN, his colleagues and himself over at ESPN, looked at one trend for every team through 2 weeks and talked about, is it real or is it a mirage?
1: Yeah.
0: And the trend they talked about with the 49ers, the early surprise is that through two games, through 2 weeks, Brock Purdy has not been sacked. Doesn't mean he hasn't been under pressure. There have been a couple of times, but for the most part, Brock Purdy has stayed completely upright, without a scratch on him. And you brought this up on Monday when we were breaking down the game.
1: Yeah.
0: The offensive line obviously deserves a tremendous amount of credit for how they've done their part in putting Brock in the positions that he's been in to mm-hmm. shine the way that he has.
1: Right. The cohesiveness that this line has, and then Nick talked about it today. There's just something about when you have a line, and that's why we saw Philadelphia for so many years have, now their line's gone down a little bit this year. They're without their line coach. He's retired since, but the line, you know, has always been pretty consistent, and you can point out certain places. Even Indianapolis has always had maybe that consistent line. They've played together. The 49ers, like Nick mentioned, for the most part, these guys have played together for a minute. Mm-hmm. It means so much to start the season and have a line that you are confident in as a quarterback,
0: mm-hmm.
1: and you kind of just know tendencies.
0: Yeah.
1: That's a big part of O-line quarterback chemistry. Like, it's tendencies and kind of knowing like how they're going to react to different defensives and different fronts.
0: Mm-hmm.
1: And that's what's such a bonus. Brock is Brock, and I won't take anything away from that because he's got to know those tendencies, right?
0: Right.
1: But this line is a great part to have to start the year, having the cohesiveness that they have.
0: And when we just talked about how much information, how many things that Brock Purdy and quarterbacks having to think about, not having to think about or worry about your offensive line, like especially with Trent Williams out there, not having to worry about his left side really at all.
1: Yeah.
0: If you can take one thing off of your quarterback's plate, you're doing them a tremendous amount of favors with how much information Brock has to process. Now, that doesn't mean Brock can close his eyes and not even look at where the pass rush is coming from, and he has to be able to escape the pocket, which he's done very well, and he did that brilliantly a couple times against the Dolphins on Sunday. But to give him the comfort, like you talk about with Sam Darnold, it was seeing ghosts, right? Seeing ghosts comes from not trusting your line or not having the faith that your line's going to hold up their end of the bargain. As a quarterback, until I had a line that felt like a brick wall to me, I'd be constantly looking over my shoulder that I was going to take the blindside hit that Aaron Rodgers took on Sunday.
1: And Matt, that's why it makes so much sense when these rookie quarterbacks get drafted to crap organizations.
0: And get pummeled.
1: The first thing you know they don't have is probably an offensive line. You saw it firsthand with the Raiders last year. And that wasn't a rookie quarterback, but even Geno Smith had issues with it. So
0: Ashton Jeanty sure did.
1: Exactly. So these rookies, and this is where we go back to the caller's call earlier. This is where you kind of agree with him in terms
0: Garrett?
1: Of, when you go to a place as a rookie, like having the luxury of having maybe a veteran quarterback for a minute while the line gets put together or whatever it might be, or, you know, I know that the line was kind of put together for Aaron Rodgers when Jordan Love came in. He just had to sit behind him and learn. But my point is like to not have to play right away, usually because you have a crappy offensive line in front of you.
0: Yeah.
1: And I would have no confidence as a quarterback.
0: Right.
1: I would be like, oh, well, I'm going to be sacked. You know, I got to scramble out of the pocket. Like I can't sit in it. So it does affect the way, like the mental part of playing the position.
0: The trend for the Raiders that ESPN pointed out, which you talk about the polar opposite of what we're just talking about with the Niners. And I don't mean that the Raiders allow their quarterback to get sacked a lot. I mean that the Raiders are tied for the most sacks in the NFL to start the season.
1: Okay.
0: 8 sacks in the NFL. The verdict from Ryan McFadden, it's real. The Raiders have been ultra aggressive in 2 games, and that's thanks to defensive coordinator Rob Leonard. Las Vegas is also 5th in pressures. They've had 41 pressures through 2 weeks.
1: Yep.
0: And 1st in pressure rate, 50%. They're pressuring the quarterback half of the snaps.
1: Stat.
0: The numbers are even more impressive when factoring in that the Raiders are 23rd in blitz rate, so only 25%. So it's not like they're blitzing every single play. They have the potential to maintain their success because of the talent at hand from Max Crosby to N'Kobe Dean. The Raiders have players who can get after the quarterback, allowing Leonard to be creative with his play calls.
1: Yeah.
0: So they don't have to blitz every time to still put pressure on the quarterback.
1: Right. It's not like Brian Flores' defense, you know, where you're sending him on every snap. But here's the thing with that defense. We weren't really talking about the Raiders' defense to start the season.
0: No.
1: There weren't many people saying, hey, this line, you know, like, we're really intrigued about it. Like, it.
0: I was worried about the secondary.
1: Yeah, no,
0: but that's
1: absolutely.
0: It.
1: Which, by the way, Massis just got Defensive Player of the Week.
0: He played really, really well.
1: I mean, that's incredible.
0: The secondary has been good.
1: That's incredible.
0: If there's anything you could rely upon with the Raiders organization, other than if Brock Powers is healthy, he's going to catch a lot of passes, it was that pass rush is real. It's legit. And here they are.
1: Yeah.
0: Tied for leading the league in sacks.
1: Exactly. One more thing. I have to get this in.
0: Yep.
1: And you can just answer really quick. Dwayne wanted to ask, is Brock... a Montana type or Jeff Garcia type? We've got a lot of people saying he's just Brock.
0: Yeah, I think
2: I agree with a lot of people. Yeah, as well.
1: Ron said he could be Steve Young.
0: I think we get into trouble when we compare quarterbacks to legendary quarterbacks. I guess if I were to choose to lean between the two, I think I'd go Montana. Probably. I don't know. Brock Purdy's. I don't know
1: just
0: if he's
1: like
0: either
1: Brock,
0: of them.
1: Brock.
0: Yeah.
1: That's all right, Dwayne.
0: Just win, baby.
2: Brock's really good, Dwayne.
0: Yeah, Brock is very good.
2: That's all I got to say.
1: Anthony, I love it.
2: Brock's really good.
0: Great analysis. When we come back, a little update for Raider fans on Brock Bowers, an injury update on Bowers.
1: Oh, okay.
0: Maybe a good chance that he'll be playing in week three Ooh-wee. Against the Saints.
1: Dwayne,
0: we'll talk
1: you'd be
0: about
1: happy
0: that.
1: About this.
0: Plus, Lonzo Ball retired. Wait, no, he hasn't. What the hell? Lonzo Ball, it was reportedly that he was retiring.
1: So he's not?
0: Then he came out on Twitter and said, no, I'm not. So,
1: gosh, it's the NBA drama.
0: What's going on with Lonzo Ball? I don't know, but Lonzo Ball is a career that could in so many ways. We'll discuss that too before Crosstalk with Whitey Gleason and Alan Stiles. It's Matt and Kayla on Sacktown Sports.
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1: Got, right.
0: Got to get my picks.
1: Got to make mine too.
0: I know. Got to get
1: that
0: in
1: on my to-do list for tonight.
0: Yeah, make sure to. We can't win, but we can get bragging rights.
1: I mean, we still like that, right?
0: I haven't even seen what the scoreboard update is after week two.
1: I think you had 11.
0: Is that good?
1: You were up in the top, like, segment of things. I think
0: hey.
1: I had like 9 or something.
0: You know? I'm good at something, Mom.
1: Yeah, I got to get back.
2: Put on your resume.
0: Put on my resume. I was, after 2 weeks, top whatever on Sactown Sports Pickup.
1: That's right.
0: Hey, that's a big win for me.
1: Mm-hmm.
0: That's a big win, especially with me being booted out of the Survivor League thanks to the freaking Buccaneers.
1: By the way, real quick on the Survivor League. So what happens, like, if, so like, I heard a ton of people are booted out.
0: Yep.
1: So what kind of happens?
0: We're done.
1: Once you're done, you're done.
0: You're out.
1: Wow.
0: You're out. The only
1: can win as quick as like week 5.
0: Pretty much, yeah.
1: Whoa.
0: You can only buy back in after week 1.
1: Oh.
0: So getting bounced in week 2 is quite literally the worst case scenario.
1: Dude, that stinks.
0: Yeah.
1: I kind of wish I would have played this
0: Thanks
1: now.
0: Buccaneers.
1: Dang it.
0: Ugh. Yeah.
1: Ugh.
0: Indeed. Well, there is hope that can cheer me up. And his name is Brock Bowers.
1: Yeah.
0: We got an update from Ian Rapoport on the status of Brock Bowers going into Sunday's game against the Saints. Go.
19: Former offensive coordinator, now Raiders head coach Clint Kubiak, to town, who hopes Ian to have the services of his star tight end Brock Bowers for what would be his season debut. What do we know there?
20: Yeah, and that really sounds like the plan for the Las Vegas Raiders. Obviously, they had to play the early part of the season without Brock Bowers. Even though they did extend Michael Mayer, a tight end they believe in a lot and expect really, really good things from, they really have two standout tight ends. Mayer has been good. Obviously, you would love to have Bowers back. And you know, look, this Raiders offense has been impressive. I mean, actually, the Raiders defense from Rob Leonard has been impressive as well, Rhett. But just consider, Brock Bowers, yes, he is a tight end, but he's really receiver one. How much more dynamic can this Las Vegas Raiders offense be with one of the best players in the NFL, regardless of position? A nightmare for defenses, a handful for Brandon Staley. Expect Brock Bowers back on Sunday.
1: Good. There we go.
0: Hallelujah.
1: Now, let's just hope he's back and he stays healthy.
0: That's the part
1: that's the biggest part for Brock, right?
0: Stop getting all banged up, Brock.
1: Yeah.
0: Stay on the field.
1: He is a heck of a talent,
0: man. We're talking about Brock Bowers, not Brock Purdy, for those tuning in.
1: Yeah. Two Brocks there, two different Brocks. Yeah, I love watching him play. He's, for that position, too, to be as useful as he is.
0: Mm-hmm.
1: And that's going to be a huge weapon down the line for Fernando, hopefully, you know, once he is playing at that quarterback position, but just for Kirk in general to have that as well.
0: I was going
1: to
0: say, Brock Bowers is right in Kirk Cousins' wheelhouse in terms of a weapon. Like, we know Kirk,
1: for sure,
0: one of Kirk's weaknesses is throwing the deep ball, and he had one deep pass that was brilliant, and then one that was
1: not
0: severely
1: so
0: underthrown against the Chargers. And while the Raiders are 2-0, and they did get that win over the Bolts on Sunday, which always feels good, a win is a win, it certainly wasn't the prettiest of games for the Raiders in general. It was pretty sloppy offensively. So to have not just a reliable piece, but arguably the most reliable piece you could have in a go-to tight end that might as well be wide receiver one, that you damn near have to throw double teams at and constantly worry about the middle of the field when Brock Bowers is out there. It's just going to open up a whole new level for the Raiders that they may need against the Saints team that has been stupid impressive to start this year.
1: Yeah, that's what I'm so intrigued by this Saints team. I really am. Like, I just didn't have them on my bingo card. I knew they were getting a little love because of the fascination with Tyler Shuck. I know Lewis Riddick of ESPN, during that draft class, I believe he was in the Cam Ward, Shador Sanders draft class, he was praising Tyler Shuck. The only reason why he wasn't a first rounder or a second round is because of his age. He is 25 years old.
0: He's in his prime.
1: So, yeah, I mean, if anything, he's got the experience, right? So maybe that's helping him at this time in the NFL, having all that experience. But, I mean, he's played two different games, like, in the last two games that he's played. It's been a little bit different in terms of how he's played the position. So I think it will be an intriguing matchup, to say the least. Can the Saints continue to keep marching with Tyler Shuck?
0: The game is in New Orleans.
1: Okay.
0: Do you and Anthony want to take a shot at guess the spread? Who you think's favored and by how much?
1: Yeah, I think the Saints are favored.
0: Uh-huh.
1: Because they're at home especially. I'm going to say the Saints are a 4.5.
0: Okay, Saints at 4.5.
2: I think it's closer. I'm going to go 2.5.
0: You are both very close. It is Saints at 3.
1: Oh,
0: not a half. Okay. 3.
1: So they literally gave them the home field advantage.
0: Yep.
1: Is pretty much what they gave them.
0: Pretty much.
1: Okay.
0: And I think that's fair.
1: Yeah,
0: I think the Saints should be favored at home, coming off of a win over the freaking Ravens, and playing as well as they did against the Lions in a game that was definitely gettable. Let's take a look, Ski, really quick at the 49ers spread against the Cardinals. No one will be surprised that the Niners are favorites. The question is by how much. If I'm not mistaken, they were favored by, I think it was 6.5 against the Dolphins. So is it better or worse? What,
1: was it just 6.5?
0: It wasn't very big.
2: I didn't see the spread.
1: Why did I
2: that
1: think it was double
2: crazy.
1: Digits?
0: I swear,
1: Matt, it was double digits.
0: Maybe I saw it wrong.
1: But I could be wrong, too.
0: Well, let me see if I can double check.
1: Yeah, see if you can find that. And then, okay, so against the Cardinals have won that first game. They played a good first half against the Seahawks.
0: Okay.
1: What?
0: According to Google and Yahoo Sports, so the Niners were 13.5 point favorites.
1: Okay, so they were. I was like, so I knew they were double digits.
2: Well, Ramsey had 8.5, so maybe it's different books.
0: Okay, different books. Well, either way, 8.5. Okay, so that's more than 6.5 that I said.
1: No,
0: so.
1: 8.5 is what he said.
2: That's
1: he just
2: his
1: gave
2: right.
1: it away.
2: Yeah, okay.
0: Oh, so, he just said for Arizona? Yeah. Damn it, Ramsey.
1: He just gave it away.
2: Too fast.
1: Yeah.
0: I was gonna
1: say 7.5, so.
2: I was going to go higher to where it
1: you
2: was
1: were.
2: Against Miami. I believe in them.
1: It's a division game, though, so they always, you know, do a little bit less on those, I feel.
0: Yeah, 8.5 point favorites, the Niners at home versus the Cardinals, which they should cover.
1: Yeah.
0: Kyle Shanahan did say earlier today, though, that, like, the Arizona Cardinals have more talent and more weapons than people give them credit for.
1: You know what's crazy about that, too, Matt? You're right. They do. And they're tight end. Trey McBride is phenomenal. Mm-hmm. Like, I think he's one of the best tight ends in the leagues. What's crazy about this, and I retweeted this earlier today, Marvin Harrison Jr. Was a number 4 overall pick in 2024 out of Ohio State, which is literally the Ohio wide receiver U, period. Like, every wide receiver that comes out of there has success.
0: Mm-hmm.
1: He has been obsolete. He has been a study case, like, where you're going, what is going on with this guy? I mean, from when he was there with Kyler Murray to not producing that, I believe he has not one catch this year.
0: Mm-hmm.
1: Like, it's a fascinating situation to know. And no one's talking about it. He was the number 4 overall pick.
0: Yeah.
1: And he's done nothing.
0: Yeah.
1: So those are one of those things that you'd think they'd be flourishing with right now and nowhere to be found.
0: Hasn't worked out.
1: Yeah.
0: Switching gears really quickly to NBA before we talk with Whitey Gleason and Alan Stiles. We have a real retirement and we had a pump fake retirement in the National Basketball Association. We'll start with the real retirement. After 18 seasons, the great Frenchman Nicolas Batum calling it a career.
1: All right.
0: 18 seasons, Nicolas Batum play in the NBA. I mean, he's a phenomenal shooter. Yeah. And anytime you can play 18 seasons in the NBA,
1: that's awesome.
0: Is pretty pretty fantastic. Nicholas Batum retires after playing 1,205 career games. And in total, well, let's get his accolades. Oh, maybe there aren't too many accolades for Nicholas Batum. He's been an incredible role player throughout his career, including great seasons with Portland, where he started his career, most recently with the Los Angeles Clippers, where he spent the last 6 years, spent a year in Philly, spent some time with is that Charlotte, I believe, that he spent some time with as well. Yes, he was with Charlotte for a while. Over Nicholas Batum's career, he scored a grand total, go away, Ad. He scored a grand total of, oh, for God's sake, where is it? There it is. 11,553 points, and he made a grand total of 1,842 3-pointers.
1: Wow.
0: Frenchman sharpshooter.
1: Dang.
0: And then the pump fake retirement, it was reported this morning that Lonzo Ball was retiring, and then Lonzo said on Twitter, I retired? Question mark. It's news to me because I'm still waiting for a call. So I'm glad Lonzo isn't retiring yet, although I don't know how many opportunities he's going to get. I will say this. Lonzo Ball is one of the interesting stories of like what could have been in the NBA, from the Big Baller brand and how he's talked about publicly. Like, I regret wearing the Big Baller brand shoes because they didn't help me very much and probably led to some of the injuries that I dealt with. Being taken number two overall, famously ahead of like Jason Tatum and De'Aaron Fox. Man. A lot about Lonzo Ball's career that's very interesting.
1: Now he's just kind of like, you know, one of them balls. One of them balls, the Ball brothers. He's just one of them balls.
0: What?
1: I mean, when we think of the balls,
0: it's LaMelo is the best ball.
1: Right.
0: LaMelo's the best ball. Lonzo is the second best ball, although Lonzo had the potential to be so freaking
1: he
0: good.
1: He did. Man.
0: He
1: absolutely
0: was so good at UCLA, and then he should have been a beast of an assist man.
1: I could have said something.
0: All right, fine. We'll break. Whitey Gleason, Alan Stiles,
1: he's
0: the Drive Guys.
1: You today, man.
0: The Drive Guys join us next right here on Sacktown Sports.
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12: We're joined as always by the Drive Guys before they take over. Whitey Gleason, Alan Stiles.
13: Yay. It's already plummeted 5 degrees in here, Alan.
14: Good.
13: I can feel it.
15: Good. It feels nice.
16: It's chilly. Stifling to come in here, Kayla, when, you know, we're getting ready for the show and it's warm outside. We come in to do the show. It's like, oh my goodness.
12: Yeah, well, we Kayla's wearing a long sleeve sweater.
13: It's here opposite of me because I come in and it's freezing and then I can't move. I'm like,
15: I mean, pretty soon it's going to be cold outside. So you'll have more of an argument.
12: Yeah, that doesn't stop Dave, though.
13: No, Dave's
15: no, it doesn't stop
13: Dave.
15: Oh, it's
13: wintertime. It's 20 degrees in
12: Dave
13: here.
12: Still has the AC on in winter.
15: I at least can understand it more than right now. I mean, it's 84. It's perfect weather.
16: Mm-hmm.
13: It is nice weather out there.
15: And I don't even know, you know, not to be a snitch, but I don't even know if we are supposed to have the studio as warm for the equipment.
13: Oh, I think that's like if it's in
17: the limit's like 80.
13: Yeah.
15: You were sitting 76 when I walked in.
13: That's not what it's at. I don't turn it up to 76. I turn it up to 71.
15: No, stop that. It's not even there now.
13: When I came in, it was at 68, I think, and I put it at 71.
15: I walk in, Kayla, it's 75.
13: No, I did not turn it up to
15: 71.
13: No.
16: So who generate a lot of heat in here, Alan? They generate a lot of heat.
12: It's because we're cooking.
15: It's 73 right now.
13: I love it how these guys come in and dictate whether your food's there or I turn up the heat.
15: No. It's 73 right now. I've turned it down at least two notches. Dave, that's all I'm saying.
13: I did not turn it up to 76.
16: Alan, you just said it's 76 in here. Then you said it's 75 in here.
15: I turned it down to 73.
13: Now, it might get to that point.
12: We're going down like the Pistons are going up with Jalen Duren. That's what's happening here.
13: Yeah.
15: Look, I'll take a screenshot tomorrow.
13: I will take one when I come in, when I turn it on. I'll do that.
16: This is where, Matt, you're going to have to grab the controls right now and take this show back.
12: I don't know if I want to.
16: Because this is a temperature talk.
12: I'm having fun.
13: I ain't backing down.
15: I've never seen 71 there.
13: Yes.
12: I didn't know we
15: ever.
12: Had, I didn't know we had an equipment rule.
16: Interestingly, in 71, though, the Raiders and Saints played for the first time ever, and it was a 21-21 tie. And now they're playing again this week.
15: Hey. They do well in New Orleans.
12: Great work.
15: They do very well.
16: Played at Tulane Stadium way back when, Alan. I don't know if you knew that.
15: I did.
16: Yeah.
15: I did.
13: Alan is in a picking fight mood, I can tell.
15: No. I just have eyes. That's all. I just have eyes.
13: You might need to get them checked.
15: Okay.
16: And Matt, I am not the one. I didn't complain at all about your food yesterday. You were nice enough to text. I was like, okay, whatever.
12: Well, I took responsibility for it because the way we left the studio yesterday, I was like, oh, I got in a car. I got halfway home and I went, oh, no.
16: Sent a very nice text.
12: I knew immediately.
16: Oh, good.
15: What was it this time?
12: Don't worry, Dave did it for
16: you. Oh, a whole sort of things. Half a Coke and some Crustables.
15: It's like recess.
16: But that's fine.
13: We're glad we can be the middleman for everyone.
16: That's fine.
15: The connector.
13: Yeah.
16: At least you didn't bring in the stupid clown lamp.
13: Yeah, and that's
16: not even scary.
13: At
16: dopey.
13: That point, I have nothing to do with that. If someone wants to take that,
16: I'm going
13: to
16: find a really scary clown.
13: Go ahead and put that.
12: I've been
13: away.
12: Shamed to the snack corner, so now my snacks stay in that corner over there.
15: Good.
16: All right.
13: Wait, do they though?
12: Well, they're over there now. I'm not putting them over here.
13: Well,
17: he has stood in that
13: there.
17: Corner every break and eaten his little
13: thing. Oh, so you're
17: thing.
13: Saying you're only going to eat it over
17: there. That's his snack corner.
12: Good. I'm keeping them over there.
13: Good. There you go.
12: I just don't want to upset our diva here and then Carmichael Diva in the morning.
13: He's a diva.
15: I'm not a diva. I'm just a professional.
16: You know what really upsets Alan? I was reading somewhere yesterday. Some analytics person said, you know, other than all the touchdown passes, Kirk Cousins has been pretty average so far this year. And now I can't find who said it.
15: It's just a bunch of idiots.
16: He didn't like that at all.
13: Uh-oh.
15: You get to the pay dirt, but that's not enough. It's never enough when you're a Raider. It's never enough. They want fluff. They want, this guy threw for 300 yards and no touchdowns. Give me a break.
13: Well, he's getting Brock back, so he might have even more touchdowns.
15: I know. Well, yeah. Well, better have 4,000
16: in Needham against the pesky Saints. Am I right?
15: Tyler Shuck.
13: I'm interested in that. Yeah. I think it's going to be an interesting matchup.
15: Tyler Shuck.
13: Yeah. Shuck, who's already 25 years old, so almost as old as Cousins is.
15: Shuck some corn, why don't you?
14: Nice.
16: Hey, good one.
14: Thank good one. You. Got him.
16: Good one, Raider fan.
15: No, stop that. No, not you. Not you two, Anthony. You're not. You're on my good side, but don't start with me, Anthony.
13: I told you.
16: Alan, that's a one, and I rounded up for you.
15: Cranky. Don't start with me, Whitey.
13: Cranky. Cranky boy.
14: What happened today?
15: Nothing happened.
13: I feel like you're coming in.
14: Get your run in?
13: Yeah. You might not have worked out.
15: No, I was in the lab today.
13: What do you mean in the lab? Breaking down what?
14: He was taking shots at his basketball court in his neighborhood. That's what he means.
15: I was in the lab, and it was water today.
14: Yeah?
15: It was water.
14: Did you take a three and go, Simmons?
15: Absolutely not.
14: Peyton.
15: I did think though, we are gonna have, and I've been thinking a lot about this. We gotta work on some logistics, but we are gonna do a media, and it's gonna be for charity, things like that. A media basketball extravaganza.
16: No, we're not. You can't even get your golf matchup.
15: We're gonna do the golf matchup, Whitey. Yeah,
13: sure. What happened to talking ball?
15: We're gonna do that.
13: Wait, what was that called?
15: Oh, wait.
13: Do you remember, like, you made the graphic for it?
15: What was it?
13: I know. It was actually a creative name.
15: No, it really was. Not No Ball.
13: It was something like that, though.
15: Yeah, we weren't releasing it yet anyway. That was off the air, Kayla.
13: Sorry!
15: So we have that, and we're doing a basketball extravaganza so I can cook Deuce.
13: Oh, so there is meaning behind
14: it. I just want to know, is Scott Perry going to actually sign a player first, or is Alan Stiles going to finally pay off one of these things first?
16: I told him on whatever that Monday, I said, this J-Ross, because we were staying there, and he said, high basketball IQ, and I said, yeah, I don't think he was impressed.
13: Oh.
14: About J-Ross?
16: Yeah.
14: J-Ross. Yeah, I was trying to get him to sign J-Ross. J-Ross got a nice jumper, too.
15: I heard. He'll be at the extravaganza. We'll have a three-point competition.
13: Wow.
15: We'll have King of the Hill, and we'll do three-on-three.
16: Not going to happen.
15: What do you mean? I need support.
16: You're so backed up on these.
15: I'm looking for support.
14: I do think you over-exaggerate how much people would care to donate to charity to watch us play basketball.
15: Well, no. See, that's what you don't understand.
16: Give money to us.
15: Yeah, you don't understand.
14: Are we the charity?
15: Don't worry.
13: Probably.
15: Yeah, don't worry. The logistics are being logisticked.
14: I don't believe you.
16: I'm resigning as media director of your new media golf league.
15: Yeah, that one is on. Yeah.
14: More dead than live.
15: We have to prioritize. Mm. There's just too many good ideas that we're just running through. And
13: you need an agent.
15: I have to figure that out as well.
14: You need a nap. It's the drive.
13: Well, he's
14: guys.
13: Got 4 hours, no, so I don't need not. A nap.
14: Whitey Gleason.
15: I need a mic.
14: Alan Stiles. Next. Kayla and I will be back at 10 a.m. tomorrow on Sacktown Sports.
13: Thanks.
14: See ya.
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0: year. So what does that mean for the Giants and other quarterbacks around the league? Is Mac Jones in play for the Giants? I don't think so. We'll talk about all that, of course, today. But I wanted to start, Alan, with my favorite quarterback story of the day. Michael Irvin has expressed his frustration with how Madison Beer could negatively impact Justin Herbert.
1: Now we're talking. Now we're talking.
0: Yeah. Now he was on with Dan Patrick. He says, I guess he's upset because Justin Herbert, before the loss to the Raiders, he drove her to the airport. He's like, okay.
1: But
0: it's a thing now. Michael Irvin, I come from an old school where all focus must be on winning. Can't have focus on anything else.
1: He drove her to the airport the day of the game?
0: Yes. I don't know what time, and, you know, their game's at, what, 1 or whatever, so.
1: Look, man.
0: People are just looking for things.
1: Well, that's the type of stuff
0: they point to now.
1: But he is playing like trash.
0: Mm-hmm.
1: He is. And the thing is, I don't know. I might be with Michael Irvin on this one.
0: Score this one for me, then. Michael Irvin, quote, you made the wrong drive, driving your girl to the airport, but you can't drive this team to that end zone? That's a problem.
1: I mean, he's not wrong. Like, this is the type of stuff that comes up.
0: It is wrong.
1: It's not wrong. I don't know, guys. Look, we've all been there. I know all of us are out the game now. When you're a part of that, and it's more than puppy, because they're engaged, right? So they're in the honeymoon stage is obviously once you get married, but there are multiple honeymoon stages. When you first start dating, there's a honeymoon phase. When you first get engaged, when you first get engaged, that is a lot of fun because there's so much excitement around, and he's stuck there now, and he needs to focus up. I am agreeing with Michael Irvin 100% here. You do not need, both of you are millionaires. What are you doing driving her to the airport the day of the game? You know who gets to drive their girls to the airport? Winners. Okay. Winners.
0: All right, you're right. Mike are right.
1: Go on a playoff run before you make an airport run with your girl.
0: Yeah.
1: Why don't you do that? I am 1,000% with Michael Irvin. When you are not playing well, you are under a microscope. And we know nobody cares about the Chargers, even though you're in L.A. Sorry, Kimberly. I know Kimberly loves the Chargers.
0: Yeah, now you're taking shots at Kimberly.
1: Kyle Ledbetter left the Chargers. We know you're the second team, but it's still L.A. First, you're making kissy face on the field.
0: That was the bad optics that set him up for this.
1: You can't.
0: I still don't believe this actually has anything to do with this.
1: But again, I do. You're making kissy face on the field.
0: You're right. That's
1: and that was before the season, right? That was training camp. Okay, he made kissy face on the field. He goes out and plays well. Nobody will talk about the kissy face. Then he did kissy face and stunk. And then on top of stick, you 0-1. Mm-hmm. Where are your priorities?
0: Yeah.
1: These guys get paid a lot of money, and now I just want to play kissy face and drive my fiance. Drive my fiance to the airport just to get hit by Kirko Slanks.
0: To me, this is just really low-hanging fruit, and everything Michael Irvin says to me is just blah, blah, blah. But I admit, I agree with you. Justin Herbert, in a way, brought this on himself by engaging in those, you know, the kissy-kissy training camp stuff that obviously stood out. And you're just setting yourself up for, you know, criticism.
1: Just you just got to figure out, what do you want to be, Justin Herbert? Do you want to be a winning quarterback, or do you want to be Madison Beer's husband?
0: So you think if he doesn't drive her to the airport, he has a great game?
1: I think that's one less thing to talk about. Maybe he could have spent that time. Why? Do you know how long it takes to drive to the airport? That time you could have been studying film.
0: I know in LA.
2: Was it LAX or was it?
1: Yeah,
0: good question.
2: Was it Burbank?
0: Ontario?
1: Ontario.
2: Santa Monica.
1: I went to Coachella to fly into Ontario. Come on, man. You know who he's giving me vibes of. He's giving me vibes right now. We're not there yet, but it's looking like the great Sacramento King, a little Ben Simmy right now. Little Ben Simmons. I want the glitz and glam, but I don't want to focus on my craft.
0: Why is this all okay for your buddy Travis Kelce?
1: Because he's a, first of all, he's not a quarterback. Second of all, he's one of the best tight ends ever.
0: Those are the correct answers. You're right. You're absolutely right.
1: And what are and we talking won. About?
0: They've won, too.
1: Oh, I know. I want to play quarterback. Come on, dude. Grow up.
0: Mm-hmm.
1: Grow up. Kissy
0: Kimberly
1: face.
0: Kimberly says, guys, it's not just Herbert. The new OC is trying to change Justin instead of building around him.
1: There's always something.
0: That's the problem is the new offense with the new coordinator.
1: There's always
0: something.
1: It's not
0: something. The quarterback driving his girlfriend to the airport.
1: Hey, Jay, how many offensive coordinators Jalen Hurts had?
3: Five.
0: Uh-huh. How many has Justin Herbert had?
3: Two.
1: Is it three. More than five? There's no way.
0: It's more than two, I think.
3: I think it's three.
1: Okay. And they still put Kissy Face number six on the Mike Sando tiers. I'm done with those tiers. Those tiers give me tiers. I don't care about those quarterback tiers. You got Kissy Face number six.
0: Mm-hmm.
1: You got the Instagram quarterback, Joe Burrow, number four. Man, stop it.
0: Why shouldn't Joe Burrow be number four? They're 2-0.
1: Man, stop it. That was before. That was before when we went into the season, he was number four. And I got love for Joe Icy.
0: I think he's higher now. He's up to three.
1: Oh, yeah.
0: I think he's top three.
1: But Brock.
0: You're just scatter-shot here.
1: I'm not scatter-shot.
0: And you hit a few targets, but you're
1: missing. I like that term, though, because
0: yeah,
1: I do that often. This isn't scattershot.
0: Whoa. What are you even targeting here? What are you trying to say?
1: Well, yeah, Joe
0: Taking
1: Burrow.
0: Taking shots at Kimberly.
1: No.
0: Justin Herbert.
1: Joe
0: the
1: Burrow.
0: Great city of Los Angeles and its many fine airports.
1: Joe Burrow, he caught a stray. But as far as Justin Herbert, I'm done with him. No more excuses for that man. No more. He just, I'm done.
0: Mm-hmm.
1: Maybe he'll be, here's the thing about Stafford. Even when he was with the Lions, he was putting up crazy numbers every single season. But maybe Justin Herbert will be the next Matthew Stafford. He gets traded somewhere and it works out. But I think Matthew Stafford showed us more, and he was in Detroit for a very long time. But I think
0: he was phenomenal.
1: Matthew Stafford showed us way more in Detroit before Justin Herbert, or more than Justin Herbert has said.
0: The offense has really struggled, and of course, he's a big part of it because he's a quarterback, but Mike McDaniel's new offense, he's supposed to energize his offense, and it's been bleh.
1: Yeah.
0: It's been bad. And the quarterback's been bad, but the whole offense
4: is
0: bad.
4: We
5: have three running backs.
4: Oh, looks so blah.
5: Yes. Yeah, we have three,
4: yes.
5: running,
4: blah,
5: we have three
4: blah,
5: running backs.
4: Blah, blah, blah.
5: We have three running backs. Sorry to the fantasy owners. You have three running backs. None of them.
3: Who's that, scored. Mike McDaniel?
0: Herbert is entering 2026 with five distinct NFL offensive coordinators under his belt.
1: Okay.
0: Ah.
1: Well, Jalen Hurts, what does he have?
0: You said five, and your point was, wow, that's a lot.
1: I said he didn't have more.
0: Herbert also has five.
1: Okay.
0: According to, you know.
1: Yeah, they both have five.
0: Yeah.
1: Now, what's that thing that Justin Herbert has? Oh, no, he doesn't have it. What's that thing that Jalen Hurts has on his finger? What is that? It's a ring!
0: I know, but that's not the point.
1: It's a ring!
0: Uh-huh.
1: And what's that trophy that Jalen Hurts has in his
0: house? The Lombardi!
1: He's Super Bowl MVP!
0: Uh-huh.
1: Justin Herbert can't even get to the playoffs.
0: He did
1: once.
0: Uh-huh.
1: Once.
0: Mm-hmm.
1: Come on, man.
0: So it's his girlfriend's fault and the fact that he's driving her to the airport.
1: No, it's not his girlfriend's fault.
0: Uh-huh.
1: Because a lot of, you know, significant others, hey, babe, you want to drive? And I bet you, I'll give you $10, Jay. I bet you Madison said, hey, you know what? No, I'm good. Babe, you got a game.
0: There's no way she
1: babe,
0: said that.
1: No. Hey, babe, no, you got a game. I got to go.
0: Okay, you're on.
1: Concert. I got to go whisper
0: uh-huh.
1: in a mic. I got to go whisper in a mic somewhere and just say, no, baby, no, I'll take you.
0: Mm-hmm. Yeah, I'll bet you. Okay, how are we gonna determine a winner there?
1: Well, I know people in L.A., and we're going to make some calls. I guarantee you.
0: You went on tour with her. Isn't that sweet, Ellen?
1: I guarantee you. She probably said, you know, a lot of these significant others of professional athletes, they get it, and especially when they also are professionals in their own right.
0: Yes.
1: I guarantee you,
0: but
1: Madison
0: you have no
1: said,
0: idea what you're talking
1: I'm
0: about.
1: I'm telling
0: right now.
1: You, Whitey. I know it. We've been there, Jay. Babe, it's okay. You don't have to. No. I'll go. No, baby. I'll take you. I don't want to be away from you another minute.
0: So now it's her fault?
1: No, it's his.
0: Okay.
1: I'm telling you, she probably said, dude, I'm cool. And he's saying, no.

0: got distracted by how much he missed her, and then he was
1: something.
0: No match.
1: Something.
0: For the Raiders.
1: And the Raiders. Kirk Cousins focused. He's got his kids, his wife. He's focused.
0: What's he do on Tuesdays?
1: Does he have it off?
0: He takes every Tuesday In-N-Out? Off.
1: Oh, yeah, okay. Go to In-N-Out.
0: Every Tuesday.
1: He's got his priorities.
0: Yeah, no matter what. You coming in, study film? Nope, taking Tuesday
1: Justin
0: off.
1: Herbert is sending pictures. Babe, did you like this flower arrangement for the wedding? Instead of studying film, he's studying flowers.
0: Give I know the break. Optics are terrible. I just think there's more wrong there than just Justin Herbert taking his girlfriend to the airport.
1: Okay.
0: By the way, fiance.
1: Fiance.
0: To your point, not his girlfriend.
1: Oh, yeah. No, he got the ring. But here's the thing. I'll give you this, Whitey. Here's another issue. Who in their right mind, and this is some Niners stretchy, Stretch Armstrong type stuff. And thank you, Jay, for slapping the Madison beer.
2: Yeah, that's
0: great
1: stuff. For you to think that Ladd McConkey is a number one makes me question. I know we do this. Oh, man, these GMs, they'll know more football. They'll forget more football than I'll ever know. I could have told you that Ladd McConkey is not a number one.
0: Alan, listen to her. She's going to the airport.
1: They're playing, and he's like, and she, hey, babe, we don't have to play my music. No, I really like it. Come
0: you're
1: on,
0: taking,
1: man.
0: You're taking her to the airport, right? Just listen.
1: You have to. Babe, the game is the game. It's just the Raiders. What they going to do?
0: Mm-hmm.
1: Well, you learned today. Come on, man.
0: That team is in trouble.
1: That team is in trouble. And Herbert.
0: And this is what happens when you're
1: needs
0: underperforming.
1: Needs to focus.
0: People in the media and fan base, they look for anything. What's the explanation?
1: But that's bad.
0: Oh, he drove his girlfriend to the airport. No wonder.
1: How did that? Here's my point, though. That shouldn't have even got out. Why do I know that? Why do we know that?
0: That I don't know. Probably because someone saw him at the airport and took a picture.
2: Somebody, an insider or something, got it. And then,
1: Yep.
2: Text Irv or text the NFL circles. Yeah.
1: Oh, I'm selling that. Yeah. Easy. Mm-hmm.
0: Beer's high-profile appearances by Herbert's side over the recent weeks have caused legendary Irvin to be concerned about the impact this could have on the 28-year-old quarterback.
1: Yeah, he's not focused. Well, he focused. He focused. Hey, he focused. He's just not focused on the right thing.
0: Well, as you pointed out yesterday, there are a number of quarterbacks or teams looking for quarterbacks now. A lot of teams need quarterback help. And the 49ers have a quarterback that's pretty good that they just kind of have parked. So how about it, Alan? If you're the 49ers, are you thinking about moving on from Mac Jones so you can get a little something for him? You might not need him at all, free agent after this year. Is it time for the 49ers to trade McCorkle?
1: You got to think about it. You have to at least see what people are willing to put out there. And I saw somebody say, what if it's a second? And you got your boy.
0: I ain't doing it.
1: No, but here's the thing. What's the problem? Curtis Rourke is the next coming of Brock Purdy. So what's the problem? Y'all just got clones, Brock Purdy clones. Anybody that wears the red and gold.
0: If you're not going to take the conversation seriously, I don't see why I should. I don't know how we could have a conversation.
1: No, Whitey.
0: Uh-huh.
1: We spoke on these airwaves and you said you like Curtis Rourke.
0: Yeah.
1: Okay, and everybody said, man, that guy's got a little something. So if he got a little something, then go get something from Mac Jones.
0: He hasn't played in the NFL, and Mac Jones has. That's all.
1: Okay. I'm just saying, I need to know. I don't know where the line is. When Niner fans say, Curtis Rourke looked good, I need to know where that line is.
0: Right, because heaven forbid that you say a guy looked good, a guy that made the
1: team.
0: No,
1: it's not that simple, though. It's never that simple. It's always.
0: Here's why I would not trade Mac Jones.
1: Okay.
0: Especially for a draft pick, because the 49ers finally this year looks like they're looking around. They're saying, all right, Seattle's issues with their quarterback. They played well. They're 2-0. The Rams off to a little bit of a choppy start. Their best player. They're supposed to dominate the league. It doesn't look like they're going to do that. So it does look like the NFC especially may be more wide open this year.
1: Right.
0: 49ers off to a great start. So maybe you have even more opportunity than you thought you did to win this year. So focus on winning this year. And don't worry about next year in a draft pick. Unless you could get somebody that's going to help you right now, which is unlikely, Mac Jones could be very valuable and very important to you if Brock Purdy gets hurt, which he has a history of doing. So why would I trade Mac Jones?
1: You wouldn't.
0: I'm trying to win this year.
1: Okay, I said a second. You wouldn't do it for a first?
0: No, and I think

0: very unlikely to get one.
1: I'm just asking the question. You would not trade Mac Jones for a first.
0: You'd have to think about it. I think that's very, very unlikely.
1: Mr. J?
2: I'd actually be looking for help on the field myself right now.
1: Instead of...
2: Yeah.
0: If draft. I could get help on the field, I'd have to look at it because, again, yeah. I'm trying to win this year.
2: If I'm, you know, if it's a, let's just say, I'm using the Raiders, it wouldn't happen, but let's just say somebody goes down, like mm-hmm. Dart goes down, and they feel like they're in the playoff conversation, and a rookie or somebody's not getting it done. Say Mendoza, we're not playing Mendoza at all this year, and right. Kirk goes down, and the Raiders are 5-5, and you want to give me Max Crosby? Then, yeah. You know, something like that.
1: Sure.
2: And I know I'm just speaking out. I'm just throwing names.
1: Yeah.
2: But if it's someone of the ilk that's going to help us, then mm-hmm. yeah.
0: Yeah. I would. But like a third rounder even or higher than that, no.
2: Yeah.
0: I'm not doing it.
2: Not till I get to right up against the bumper of the trade deadline and Purdy's healthy.
0: And the other thing is you talk about maybe would the Giants want him. The Giants have Greg Roman as their coordinator, and they built a system around Jackson Dart. Obviously, they've got a... You know, just now with Jameis as the quarterback, but Mac Jones, I think it'd be a horrible fit for their offense.
1: For the Giants.
0: Yeah, for the Giants.
1: I haven't seen their
0: Malik
1: offense.
0: Malik Willis
1: enough.
0: Would be a good fit, but you don't want to bring in Malik Willis and then have Jackson Dart back. So they're probably going to, Brandon Allen is probably the guy they're going to bring in because former 49er, first of all, mm-hmm. and as we know, if you're a 49er quarterback, as Allen said, and I think he was one of their last cuts. He's not a great fit for the system either, but they're kind of in a bind.
1: Jay, they wouldn't do it, but Giants say, hey, they wouldn't do it, but yep. Abdul Carter.
0: Oh, come on, Allen.
2: Yeah, absolutely.
0: Come on.
1: I got to see where the line is.
2: I take Thibodeau. Me, myself.
1: Okay. I need to see where the line is.
0: Uh-huh.
1: Because Whitey's saying, I wouldn't, no, Mahomes, I wouldn't do anybody.
0: Allen.
2: Well, it's got to be, like, you're not going to get Abdul Carter, but if we're talking, you know, what, Brian Burns, we're talking Kayvon T, something like that.
1: Yeah.
2: I'm interested.
1: Okay.
2: Shoot me a third in one of those guys.
1: I just got to set the line, Whitey.
0: I'm with Jay in that. If I could get somebody that helps me now, I'm very interested. Otherwise, I'm not so interested.
1: Okay. Yeah.
0: Nobody's a free agent. That's all right. I may really need him this year.
2: I'd wait right up until the trade deadline buffer for me, Whitey. Excuse me, Whitey.
0: No. Excuse me. He was very valuable last year, as you know, Allen.
1: He was, and he played well. He could spin it.
0: He can't move, but he can spin it.
1: He's got no wiggle. I can't even.
2: Everybody's got wiggle.
1: I can't even squint to say it, and I wanted to, too. Okay, don't do it then. Hold on to him. I'll see you in L.A.
2: When's the NFL trade deadline? Does anybody know off the top of their head?
1: They moved it back.
2: Okay, let's
0: look. And it used to be like mid, early October. Now I think they moved it back. So I could check it, but you guys are checking it.
2: Yeah, I'm checking. Here you go. Mm-hmm. November 10th.
0: Okay.
2: So what would that be? That'd be what? For a month, that's six, seven. Mm-hmm. That's about week 8-ish.
0: Isn't that right about where the Niners just have their bye?
2: I think, which is what, 8? Or yeah. Week 8 because we got the Raiders week 9.
1: Mm-hmm.
2: So it'd be right there.
0: Mm-hmm.
2: Mm.
0: Yeah, you'd have to really overwhelm me.
1: Yeah.
0: But I'm not doing this thing of, well, you know, next year you won't have them at all. Well, so get something for them. It's like, no, I may need them now.
1: So let's ask the question like this, though. You saying that you wouldn't make a move unless you're overwhelmed means that you are content with the roster as is. You don't think the Niners need anything. Because if there was something
0: That's not what I said. I said I would trade him if I can get help for this year. I would not be in a hurry to trade him for a draft pick. I'm with Jay. If there's somebody like, we'll trade so-and-so for, he's like, ooh, that guy helps us now. Boom, we'll do it.
1: Okay. Well, yeah. But again.
0: Abdul Carter, for example. I hear his name being thrown around in trade talks.
1: Okay, but if it's Abdul, if you leave the world. Well, I don't know. Looking at you, you know, I don't know, Allen, you know. Mac and cheese, if you please.
0: Nope, but didn't say that, Allen.
1: Abdul Carter, you move on from the Abduls.
2: Come on, man.
1: And the Max Crosbys.
0: Why are we talking about that?
1: No. I'm saying you move on from the Abduls and the Max Crosbys, and you go the tier below. What is the line for you as far as a player?
0: Didn't you have to take an oath to be the Beam Lantern? I think you're in violation of that oath.
1: This is not Beam Talk. This is not Beam Talk. I'm asking questions.
0: Oh, yeah?
1: Yes.
0: And what is the question now?
1: What level of player?
0: Someone who can help you. Someone who addresses
1: that is
0: a need
1: too
0: right
1: broad.
0: Now. Well, I don't know. Give me a roster.
1: Well, I gave you
2: Abdul Carter, which yeah. is like everybody would take Abdul
0: right.
2: Carter.
0: Right.
1: You know, some, there's somebody out there.
2: Nah.
1: I don't know, guys. Mac looked good last year. Call in.
2: That might be a fan. I'm saying every NFL
1: yes.
2: exec would take Abdul Carter.
0: Right.
1: Okay.
0: Yeah. There we are with that.
1: There we are. No, mm-hmm. there we are with that.
0: We, yes.
1: No.
0: We're a team. It's a team.
1: No,
0: effort.
1: We.
0: Oh, okay.
2: Trade deadline is the end of week 9, fellas, just
0: okay.
2: so you know.
0: All See? Right.
1: Yeah.
0: Have a clear idea
1: and
0: of what you,
1: know
0: you are.
1: What?
0: And that's kind of, you know, that reminds me of when Fred Dean, when Bill Walsh went out, brought in Fred Dean.
1: Yeah.
0: Yeah, traded for him at the deadline.
1: And you know, guys.
0: That Super Bowl winning defense.
1: You know, their Instagram stories, and they're always hanging out together. You don't want to mess up the chemistry. That's the other part of this. You can't move
0: I don't
1: Mac.
0: Know what you're talking about.
1: You can't move Mac. You can't mess up that chemistry.
0: Hmm.
1: Feels like they got it this year, guys. One okay. wrong move.
0: I don't know. I don't know where we're going today, Jay. I'm not sure what's up today.
1: Well, you don't want to mess up any of the vibes, you know? That's all I'm saying.
0: I just think they need to win this year and they've got a chance. So everything has to be serving that need. Mm-hmm. Trade Mac Jones? I don't know. Can you bring in somebody who makes you better right now? No? I don't know if I want to do it because I might need him this year because I'm trying to win this year.
1: Yeah. You know who's an interesting one that I know everybody, the initial conversation is to laugh. And as we're talking about the Colts, Sauce Gardner is interesting because obviously they gave up a ton for him. I feel like the Colts probably regret that. I mean, he's another guy with a smaller frame. He's another guy. He's like the defensive Jaden Daniels, right? Always just dinged up in a way. So I think initially the Colts would probably, I'm not saying Mac Jones for Sauce Gardner. What I'm saying is I don't think Sauce Gardner, you know, when you drive a car off the lot, I don't think Sauce Gardner is worth all those picks that the Colts initially gave up.
0: Well, as you said, he's hurt.
1: Yeah.
0: So the 49ers love that.
1: You fit right in.
0: They'd bring back Jason Verrett if they could.
1: Hey, no, wasn't he Stockton?
2: No, he's from Fairfield.
1: Fairfield.
0: 707.
1: Yeah. That's right.
2: And what you call Sauce Gardner's not hurt.
1: Just well, he was on the ground in that game.
0: He was
1: he's always
0: up.
1: On Chavarius the ground.
2: Chavarius Ward is hurt. Yen's going to be out.
1: No, I know, but Sauce was on the ground in that game.
2: But he's active. He's playing. Yeah.
1: But he's always kind of dinged up, Jay.
2: But I tell you who
0: he was limping through that game.
2: Yeah, it's DeForest Buckner.
1: I saw that.
2: You're talking about stuff like that.
1: I saw that.
2: Yeah, you definitely.
1: See, now Jay is giving me
2: Latu.
1: Something to work
2: Give me
1: with.
2: Latu.
1: Latu, Latu.
0: So that's why I don't think Mac Jones will be traded. Unless it's for something nice.
2: Let me propose something to you real fast, Whitey.
0: Yes,
2: see if you spin
0: please.
2: On this. Let's say we get to week number 9.
0: Mm-hmm.
2: And I hope this nowhere near. But let's just say Purdy's done for the season.
1: Oh.
2: Do you think you can win a Super Bowl with Mac Jones and they would push forward?
0: It's a lot harder to do, but based on what we saw last year, possible.
2: You think they would think
0: Puncher's
2: that?
0: Chance.
2: Probably, huh?
0: Yeah, I think so. Yeah. They like him.
2: They do. Yeah.
0: Mm-hmm.
2: I would, for me, if I got to week 10, this me, Alan, if we got to week number 9, and I believe it's that Monday, November 10th is that Monday, and Sunday we play, stomp out the Raiders per usual, and then
1: I'm going to let that slide. We're up against it, so I'm going to let that slide.
2: Stomp out the Raiders per usual, and if Purdy is alive and well, I'm thinking about it if there's somebody that makes sense for me. Because if not, he's going to walk for free.
1: Right.
0: You know. Mm-hmm.
1: Makes sense, Jay.
2: Got to be somebody that makes sense too. Alan?
0: I just don't want to be playing Josh Johnson in the NFC Championship game again.
1: Oakland.
0: I'd rather avoid the town. Nothing against him. Former Sacramento Mountain Lion, I think.
1: Mm. Mm-hmm.
0: When we come back, we'll turn our attention to Domantas Sabonis. Some new NBA center rankings have put Domas in a tier all by himself. But is it a tier Kings fans want to see him in? We're back with that next on Sacktown Sports.
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0: The Drive Guys with Kevin Gleason and Alan Stiles.
1: I was watching some of your Giants last night, Alan.
2: Oh, man, it's electric.
1: They fell to the Twins. I saw Ryan Kreidler from Sacramento with from Davis. I had a line drive single.
2: He did.
1: Yeah.
2: He did. Mm-hmm. It was a nice piece, too. You know, he can, I know you were saying he's figuring out the bat a little bit because obviously he's a really good shortstop. But my boy Bo, lefty-lefty, nice line drive. It just sounds different off his bat.
1: Yeah.
2: It just sounds different.
1: You know, the old saying in baseball is, oh, the crack of the bat. Mm-hmm. But you guys know it. Don't crack unless the bat cracks. It's more of a pop.
2: Yeah.
1: Or a click. When somebody really nails one, it's more like a click than a crack.
2: I know why. There is a crack, kind of.
1: Mm-hmm.
2: But I get what you're saying. It's like a whoosh.
1: Yeah. When you hear someone really connect, where yeah. it's not like crack.
2: No, no.
1: It's like a.
2: Yeah.
1: Yeah.
2: But just loud.
1: Mm-hmm.
2: Loud, loud. Yeah. Twins, two teams. Yeah. And they're, I think what the game is probably almost over, but just two teams.
1: Two teams going nowhere, Alan.
2: Fast. Fast, Whitey.
1: Does any of the Kruko stuff kind of get to you a little bit? It does me.
2: Yeah.
1: I remember talking to him when he was a player.
2: I believe Bob Costas said to let Kruk and Kipe in the Hall of Fame together. We'll see if baseball ends up doing it. They don't.
1: Kiper was there last night, right? And he just got diagnosed with throat cancer.
2: Yes.
1: And he's doing the game.
2: Yeah. Because he said he wanted to, you know, finish uh-huh. it out with his partner.
1: Mm-hmm.
2: And, like, best friend. You
3: yeah.
2: know?
3: You say he's taking some days off?
2: Yeah. He didn't do the game prior.
1: Right.
2: And then he was there yesterday.
1: Yeah.
2: And then you got to think he'll be there for all the Dodger games to end this. Or at least the last two would be my guess.
1: Hmm.
2: Yeah. Yeah, we'll see.
1: Long season. Long season.
2: Right. I don't know when Major League Baseball makes that decision or how, you know, do they say, yeah, we'll do it, you know, because everyone's just kind of telling them, hey, just go ahead and do this.
1: What, on inducting him into the Hall of Fame?
2: Together.
1: Oh, well, that's not even up to baseball, I don't think. It's up to the Hall of Fame.
2: Right.
1: Which is a separate entity.
2: Sure. But we'll see.
1: Mm-hmm.
2: We'll see, yeah. Your boy... Oh, Kreidler, day off, I think. Yeah, day off.
1: Is there a righty pitching for the Giants today? Anyway.
2: No.
1: Oh,
2: no.
1: Okay. Oh, we have the, day off for a day game after night game. The fall equinox. So fall is here and all the different sports. We got a lot of different sports converging here. And we're getting ready for NBA. The Kings have their first preseason game is really close now.
2: Insane.
1: Yeah.
2: Insane.
1: Mm-hmm.
2: Yeah.
1: It's like October 5th or something like that.
2: Maybe they'll win.
1: I'm sure they will.
2: They got to break their 4-game preseason losing streak.
1: I hadn't thought of that. That hadn't crossed my mind. Thank you for that. We have a new list here from Steinlein. NBA centers rankings. Where is Domas? We have God MVP level tier. And the reason I'm mentioning this is because it's interesting. Domas is in his own tier, and we'll look at what that is. So you got God MVP level tier, Jokic, Wemby. Then you've got the next tier, All-Star, All-Defense tier. Şengün is third, Rudy Gobert fourth, proven starter on a contender one-man tier, Isaiah Hartenstein fifth. Two up-and-coming rim protectors with a lot to prove tier, Walker Kessler sixth, Donovan Klingon seventh.
3: Come on.
2: Yeah, mm-hmm.
3: This is actually disrespectful.
1: And then the why is he this low tier is only one guy, and it's in the eighth spot, Domantas Sabonis. Another tier consisting of just one player, probably the most controversial placement in my rankings. Sabonis, based on his resume, should belong in the All-Star All-Defense tier. However, as you've probably gathered by now, I'm not a fan of the offensive-minded undersized defensive liability center archetype. Center's the most impactful defensive position, blah, blah, blah, blah, blah. Anyway, Domantas Sabonis in these rankings, eighth in the NBA among centers.
2: So he's not a fan of the offensive-minded, undersized defensive liability archetype. How much taller is Şengün? Because Şengün don't play no defense. So how much taller is Şengün than Sabonis?
1: I think they're about the same.
2: Is just Şengün's younger? 10? Just say he's younger. Because they're basically the same guy to me. The first thing I clicked does say 6'11".
1: Okay.
2: But they're so similar to me. I get it. Şengün's only 24. He just turned 24 in July. But yeah.
1: Setting new career high, that is, Şengün did assists and blocks.
2: Okay, well, yeah, that's the problem. Once you get over one block a game, Domas is at, I think, 0.5 a game.
1: But let's just go along with this narrative. I know Jake Fisher yesterday said something that we didn't talk about it yesterday. When I saw it, I thought, oh, he said that last week. I thought he had already reported this. The notion that the Kings can't get what they want for Domas because other teams see him as a negative asset. Mm-hmm. I could have sworn I saw that last week. But if that's true, whose fault is that? If Domas has no trade value and he doesn't appear to have as much as you would think he would have, whose fault is that?
2: Domas?
1: To me, it's the fault of whoever decided to pay him when the Kings overpaid him. I think that's the biggest factor. Also, part of it is he got hurt. That's the way it is.
2: Yeah,
1: your
2: trade
1: value goes down when you get hurt. That's nobody's fault. But
2: no.
1: You look at his contract. Like, I know you did some work crunching the numbers on Domas, comparing him to Miles Turner.
2: Right.
1: Who's more highly coveted.
2: Yeah. And, I mean, that's the thing. Miles Turner, it's funny. He doesn't rebound. And when you look at what's valued, Whitey, he doesn't rebound. Domas is a rebounding champ, but he blocks shots, and he's a blocking champ. And now all of a sudden, at least from the standpoint of the Pistons, that might be more desirable to them. And he gets paid a little bit less than Domas, longer contract because he's got that player option. But yeah, I think there's just something that's a huge turnoff. Now, I think what Mark Stein meant to say when he said offensive minded, to me, Whitey, I think it's more about the offensive hub. Like, I think Miles Turner is more attractive to teams because you can call on him when you want and he can do things when you want. When Cade needs something, hey, Miles, help me out.
1: He's a really good 3-point shooter.
2: Right. Things like that. Nobody knows what Domas is if he's not the hub. And nobody wants him to be the hub. That's what we're learning. He got paid to be a hub, and no teams, not even the Kings, want him to be a hub. So that's inherently the issue with Domas. The value that he brings is a value nobody seems to want. We have guys to handle the basketball.
1: I think that's because in some ways he's a tweener. Mm-hmm. He's a really good rebounder, but he's not big enough to be a rim protector. But he also can't guard smaller guys on the perimeter. So it's kind of you're in between. I think that's one of the things that works against him. Miles Turner, like you said, Miles Turner, you look at the numbers, he doesn't rebound. But I agree with what you said. You know that, all right, he's going to shoot the 3-ball at a really high clip. Mm-hmm. He was a better defender early in his career. He was a better defender than Domas has been. So with Domas, and it's just a matter of, again, I think Domas is he's kind of a victim of everything that's gone wrong with the Kings. And I think people around the league, not just media, but people, you know, who are evaluating players, they look at him as like, yeah, you know, the whole Kings thing and just what the Kings, the troubles they've been through. I think that drags down his value.
2: Well, the other thing is, too, is to this day, not to go Deontay Wilder, to this day, you cannot talk about Domantas Sabonis without the Warriors playoff series. You can't. Somebody did it today when I brought it up. Miles Turner versus Domas. And you know what? The problem is, normally in those situations, hey, somebody had a bad playoff series. Get back to the playoffs and kill the narrative. They never got back.
1: They didn't. And that's not the first substandard playoff series he's had.
2: Right. Right.
1: Go back to his days in Indiana.
2: Well,
1: and that's fair.
2: Even the play-in games. Right. Even I know one of the play-in games, I think he played well, but even the play-in game. So he never, I don't want to say had a chance, but kind of. He has not had a chance to kill that narrative. So we're still talking about that, which happened 3-4 years ago.
1: I think the Kings paying him, assuming he was going to become even better than he was, paying him to be like a consistent rebound champ, third team all league. I think that killed any of his trade value now because he's not that right now. Maybe he gets back to that. And no team is going to give you anything of value for that.
2: No. I say
1: that's where it is.
2: It's the Kings' fault for giving him the money, but we understand it was a feel-good moment. It's also Domas' fault, in my opinion, because he didn't get better. He's the same guy.
1: That's fair.
2: He's the same guy. Mm-hmm. And it's like, that's a good player, but how old was he when he got...
1: What do you want me to do? I lead the league in rebounding every year. That's not enough for you? What do you want, Alan?
2: It's not enough. What was he? Probably 26, 27 when he got that contract. He could have had one more lift in him, and he's the same dude. Somebody was joking when they put up, the Kings put up that those videos, said Domas got the same haircut doing the same moves.
1: Mm-hmm.
2: And that's who he is.
1: Yeah, but that's good. Now I'm defending him.
2: That's look, good, but if I'm a team, yeah, I'm not paying $40 million for that. Miles Turner getting paid 26.
1: We have more on that when we come back. Also, a breakout year for this guy would change everything for your Kings. Oh, and top of the hour, Jason Horowitz, play-by-play voice of the Riders? Las Vegas? Oh, the Raiders.
2: Don't play with... No. See, we're not going to disrespect names like that. Because I would never do that to... You know.
1: Just misread it.
2: No, you didn't misread it. You got 20/20 vision.
1: Jay did this for you, Raider fan.
2: Thank you. Well, yeah, me and Jay are good. You know, me and Jay are good. You and me with the Mac and Jones, all this. Don't start with me, Whitey.
1: It's already started.
2: Now we
1: got to see how it finishes. Next on Sacktown Sports.
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1: Top of the hour, Jason Horowitz is going to join us. The outstanding play-by-play voice of Las Vegas' professional football team. You know, they used to have a team in the CFL called the Las Vegas Posse. When the CFL expanded into the United States, they also had a team right here in Sacramento, California.
2: That was the one Denzel's son played for?
1: No, that was a later team in a different league. But anyway. Oh, yeah.
2: That timing.
1: Mm-hmm.
2: A lot of leagues.
1: We're talking about Domantas Sabonis. Yesterday, Jake Fisher said that he doesn't think Domas has positive trade value. I know a lot of Kings fans bristled at that. Today, Steinlein, with a list of NBA center tiers, have Domas ranked 8th. And here's what it says about Domantas Sabonis. We're trying to figure out, if this is true, nobody wants him, whose fault is that? What do you do about it at this point? Quote, I think Sabonis is going to make some people mad. I think Jay's already getting mad about this, and I can hear you simmering a little bit too. Quote, I think Sabonis is entering territory where no contending team would be willing to bet on him as a key part of its rotation. He is still a regular season stud who can give you 15 points and 10 rebounds on any given night. However, like Şengün, his scoring efficiency has dropped significantly in the playoffs. Personally, if I were building a contending team, I would take the defensive presence of Hartenstein, Kessler, or Klingon over him.
3: Alan, can I, before you go, what in the hell has Walker Kessler done in the league for somebody to be put? What has Donovan Klingon done in the league over what Domantas Sabonis is?
1: I think the answer is they've shown to be a little more consistent and stout defensively. Other than that, I don't know, Jay. That's the most honest answer. I'm not saying, you know, obviously you're making a point. I think that's the answer.
3: So basically, it's because Mark, and he said it, he says it in that paragraph.
1: Yeah.
3: He just likes his guy to be defensively driven as a center.
1: A big, yeah. Guy's going to maybe protect the rim a little bit.
3: Where's Mark Williams at when you need him?
2: Time Lord.
3: Yeah, like this is ridiculous.
2: It's pretty bad.
3: Disrespectful.
2: And, you know, what I said during the break was, if this has a lot to do with the contract, then just say that. If we can't evaluate somebody because they're making too much money by somebody's opinion, then that's fine. But just based on basketball, this is good. What Boogie say? It's getting ridiculous. Because it's getting ridiculous.
1: By the way, interesting. Walker Kessler, Jay, to your point, he's 6th in these rankings. He moved up from 10th.
3: It's crazy.
1: You know how many games he played last year?
3: 17.
1: 5.
2: What was he last year?
1: He played 5 games.
3: He was 10th.
1: Did I move Kessler up 4 spots despite him missing all but 5 games and having no proven playoff track record? That is certainly a legitimate question.
2: Come on,
1: remember, man, a couple years ago, Kessler, I don't even think Utah really wanted him.
2: No. Right. No, they wouldn't change the price tag, but it didn't seem like they wanted him.
1: Kessler and Klingon are towering 7-foot-plus big men who excel at taking away the rim on one end while serving as lob-catching threats and dominating the offensive glass on the other. Now, if you value those things, clearly you're not going to have an especially high opinion of Domantas Sabonis.
2: Right.
1: I think it's fair to say that Domas, since the Beam team, he's a player who's, as you always say, Alan, if I may borrow your term, archetype, has not aged well. And I think the Kings had a number of those guys whose archetype since the Beam team have not aged well, who are not as valued now as they were in the NBA just a couple years ago.
2: Well, there's two, right? I know the two. You tell me if I'm missing anybody, but it's Domas and Malik. Those are the two main ones. And it might expand. I'm trying. Well, they don't really have. Oh, I guess LaVine, but we already knew what it was with LaVine. You know, it's funny. We talked about the worst contracts. I'm very surprised. I can't remember the outlet that it was on, Whitey, that you read, but I'm very surprised that Domas is not popping up on worst contract lists. The way he gets talked about, how is he not on?
1: Keegan was on the one we saw yesterday, but Domas was not.
2: Right. To me, the way he gets talked about, very surprised that he's not on these lists yet.
1: I mean, he is still productive. That's the thing. I mean, it's interesting just to look even at the comments.
2: But Whitey, but hold on. this is just one person, but Mark Stein is very well respected. If the eighth best center in the league is getting paid $45 million a year, that feels like a bad contract, doesn't it?
1: Yes, it does.
2: Okay.
1: I wasn't arguing with you. I'm just trying to figure out why would someone look at that and not put him in there.
2: Sure, sure.
1: But he does inspire a lot of varying opinions. Domas is not a prototypical center in today's NBA, says Brick. Domas is a negative asset in today's NBA because he can't stretch the floor.
3: Who's the prototypical center?
1: That's a great question.
3: Can somebody give me that answer? Because I think if we're looking at the center position, we have, and Mark Stein is kind of doing it, he's doing it, you know, tongue-in-cheekish, but you have the Jokic and everybody else.
1: Mm-hmm. And you have Wemby.
3: But he's different.
1: Yeah, he is.
3: I mean, technically, he's the Spurs center because he's the tallest person. Mm-hmm.
2: I'll give you this much right now. Şengün is going to, he is right there on the Sabonis track if he stays the same. I think that's the thing.
1: That has been a raging debate around here, as you know, for years. Yeah. Who's better, Şengün or Domas?
2: Right, but Şengün is 24 years old. Domas is 30. Mm. I look at it like a 5-tool player in baseball. That's how I would look at centers, right? What is it, Whitey? Hit for average, hit for power, speed, arm strength.
1: Run, field, and throw.
2: And run, field, and throw, okay? If you're looking at the tools on these centers, what we're learning is that the tools, everybody is missing. None of these guys besides Wemby and Jokic are 5-tool players, right? But the tools that these guys have, Mark Stein is saying the league values more. So Miles Turner doesn't rebound, but he stretches the floor. He can block shots. So him having those tools in Mark Stein or whoever's opinion is more valuable than Domas's tools of passing and rebounding. His tools that he excels at aren't valued, which is weird, Whitey, because, you know, rebounding is so important.
1: Yeah, it is.
2: Well, I think we're learning that it's not as important.
1: It's very important, but guys who get a lot of rebounds have not always been that valued. Remember, Andre Drummond used to lead the league in rebounding every year.
2: Yeah.
1: And then it got to a point where, like, okay, he's a backup.
3: But he couldn't do other things. And I know you're not saying it. I'm just saying.
2: No, I had to just take that and little then
3: if
2: swipe
3: you,
2: at one.
3: What is super interesting is if you listen to the description that he gives for Klingon, he talks about how he is fantastic offensively on the offensive glass. Well, Domas is better.
2: Yeah.
3: Like, he's a better rebounder. So the same thing that you're saying is you're giving sugar to Klingon, but you're also saying, well, you know, Domas does it well, but I like Klingon better just because his attribute defensively is better, something that I sustain.
2: Yeah.
3: I throw it out there. 916-339-1140. What is the prototypical center? Wemby's not a prototypical center in the NBA. There's no one like him. Jokic is not a prototypical center, and he's not a 5-tool guy. The problem is his 1 and 2 tools outweigh his defense because he's trash defense.
2: That's fair.
3: Right? So I get those people. Those two are different. Now, 3, 4, and 5, if you like Gobert and he fits better, no problem. The Klingon and the Kessler, that's disrespectful, though, to Domantas Sabonis. Seriously, because if we're talking about a prototypical center, I'm just waiting to see who that is in the league. Like, who is that?
2: I would say it's probably Klingon. Just not to say he's better than Domantas Sabonis.
1: Especially because he can shoot it a little bit.
2: Yeah, that's why I would say if you look at him from a tool perspective, I think Klingon is a prototypical center, to answer your question.
3: Then we down bad. I'm going to just keep it G. Then we down bad. If that's a prototypical center, then Domas should be 3.
2: Well, I'm just saying we know Gobert is a
3: defensive specialist
2: defensively, right. But I give you that. You know, so all these guys have a couple holes. Klingon seems to be the most complete center, but that doesn't mean that his ceiling is higher than anybody else's. We just did this with Jokic. It's just he can do a little bit of all the center things.
1: And not to dodge the whole issue, but I think it was someone in the chat, not Mark Stein, who used the word prototypical.
3: Right.
1: I could be wrong. Maybe
3: it was. Yeah. That's
1: but,
3: why I'm
1: you know, you can mix and match, and you don't need a prototypical anything necessarily. Mm-hmm. Yeah. It's just a Domas.
2: Right.
1: there are things that most centers are doing these days, and he doesn't do all of them, and primarily that's, you know, the rim protection.
2: Who's under Domas? Is he last?
1: Well, it's right. Funny. He's not last, but he's the last one who's numbered. Because it goes, the next tier is best suited for a backup tier role.
2: Wow.
1: Backup
2: Don't tell me
1: tier.
2: That doesn't say Daniel Gafford.
1: Daniel Gafford. Yeah, Daniel Gafford is, he's ninth. So, yeah, yep. There are Daniel Gafford, ninth.
2: I know that doesn't
1: Nurkic
2: say Nurkic.
1: 10th.
2: All right, man.
1: Yeah.
2: Right.
1: Those are the last ones that are numbered.
2: So, why? So he doesn't have Miles Turner.
1: Nurkic
2: have,
1: had a solid bounce back season.
2: Did he have Miles Turner anywhere?
1: I didn't see Miles Turner in here. Lively, Zach Edey, Mark Williams, Jay, Porzingis, yeah. Steven Adams, Time Lord, Brooke Lopez, Al Horford, Looney. Then he goes into Misi, Derek Queen, Igodoro, right. And on and on. So, Maxime Rado and Dylan Cardwell.
3: Disrespect.
2: So, Miles Turner's a four in his mind? Is that what this is?
3: I didn't hear Mitchell Robinson. Probably a four in his mind.
1: I'm just looking Jalen here Duren? Other big men considered.
2: Yeah, where is Duren?
3: Is he a four or five? What I mean?
2: Yeah, what's going on here?
3: Yeah, this list is a little funny.
2: Is this from 2026? Nurkic is 10. Is this 2026?
1: Wow. This is brand new, Jay.
3: Yeah.
1: No, hell, it just came out.
2: He need to run that back through something.
1: Mm-hmm.
2: Yeah, I don't know about that one.
3: Who was 3, 4, 5 one more time?
1: Well, you're right about Duren. Where the heck is Duren?
3: Not is he a four?
1: Number three. Is Alperen Şengün number four, okay. Rudy Gobert number five, Isaiah Hartenstein.
3: Gotcha.
1: Hello, Mark Stein. You left a lot of centers off your center list, bro. Where are they?
3: Where's Chet?
1: Well, he's not on here, presumably because you have Isaiah Hartenstein in there.
3: Where's Anthony Davis?
1: These are great questions, Jay. I don't know. I thought there'd be more. I didn't read the whole thing when I saw it. I stopped.
3: Yeah.
1: It's a good point.
2: Is there another tier you have to subscribe to
1: get the rest? Where are the rest of the centers? Huh. Our investigation into that continues.
3: Where's Bam?
2: No Bam.
1: Mm-hmm. Bamless. This list is Bamless.
2: Yeah.
1: Yeah. I'm sure there's a good reason, and we'll find it. But we turn our attention to the NFL. When we come back, Jason Horowitz, play-by-play voice of... Who, Alan? What team is that?
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1: All right, we're endeavoring to contact Jason Horowitz, voice of the Raiders. Well, we have a second here. The center list, it's worse than we thought. The list that I was reading here, the Mark Steinlein list of center rankings that has Domas 8th, it's only the centers in the Western Conference. So he's 8th in the West, according to this.
2: So
1: Steinlein,
23: based on despicable.
2: Yeah, how Steinlein is getting down, Giannis, Bam. I mean,
1: that's why Durant's not on there.
2: Would he even be the? Would he even be in the top 20? No, I'm not even kidding. He'd be at the bottom of the top 20.
1: Yeah, probably
2: because Well, hold on now.
1: Okay,
2: if this is the West, that still doesn't explain no Chet and Hartenstein.
1: Hartenstein's in here.
2: Hartenstein's in there.
1: Okay. Yeah. Are we good, Jay? Yeah. Okay. All right. Thank you. Yeah. So we will get to... Sorry about our Raider guest. I hope I didn't offend him.
2: You probably did.
1: Mispronouncing the name of the team, which I did on purpose.
2: You probably did.
23: Mm-hmm. I was expecting a text, but he hadn't texted me yet, so I thought we were still good.
1: Okay. Yeah, all right.
23: No, meaning when you mess with the name.
1: Yeah.
2: And then you break late, you run off guests.
1: Yep.
2: This is some Hal Jordan type stuff right here.
1: Like, I'm just so shocked at this list.
2: You're just a renegade.
1: You're right. That's not very professional to let it affect me like that, but it clearly has. Domas is the 8th ranked center in the West?
2: Yeah.
1: Mm-hmm.
2: This,
1: Unprofessional. Unprofessional.
2: No, yeah. Diva.
1: Diva?
2: Yeah.
0: Acting like a diva.
2: Yeah.
1: Okay.
2: And then I said, I'm a professional.
0: Yeah, right. You're in the corner. Well, yeah. First of all, that's off air, man. But yeah. Second of all, yeah, you acted like a diva.
1: Matt George called you a diva.
2: Yeah.
1: Yeah.
2: And it wouldn't be the first time someone's called me a diva.
1: Mm-hmm.
2: I got standards.
1: Hmm. Okay. I was just going to point out here that in this list from Mark Stein, he does mention Maxime Raynaud, and he also mentions Dylan Cardwell. Raynaud, a score first, perhaps score only big man. There's a shot. Mm-hmm. Raynaud is a score first, perhaps score only big man who took full advantage of Sabonis' absence, averaging an impressive 12.5 points, 7.5 rebounds while starting 56 games. However, his lack of athleticism makes him an underwhelming defender despite his size. Cardwell is almost the opposite. He is an undersized big man who pops up in advanced metric rankings because of the surprisingly elite block and offensive rebounding rates he posted as a rookie. It's an odd collection of centers the Kings have right now. There's a lot of talent there. It's a matter of figuring out how to maximize it in today's NBA.
2: You know, funny enough, I know he hasn't shown it yet, but as we, and I know he already rebounds better, but could you see some Miles Turner in Maxime right now?
1: No. I just don't. Because Turner's a way better shooter. Maxime could become a pretty good three-point shooter.
2: I mean, Turner, what is he at, 36%?
1: I think Maxime, last year he was higher than that.
2: Maxime could get the 30. He's 36 on his career.
1: Okay. He's actually shot the ball, I think, better than that the last couple of years. I mean, if you squint, you can see maybe he can get there. Thank but in all you. Honesty, right now, I was like, nope.
2: If you squint.
1: Maxime right now ain't no Miles Turner. And I'm not the biggest Miles Turner fan in the world. We just got to set a level of honesty and frankness here, Alan.
2: 36.5% Max Turner or Miles Turner.
1: Max career?
2: Max Turner is what we're going to call him.
1: What was he last year and the year before?
2: Yeah, I mean.
1: What was he last year and the year before?
2: I like to look at careers because that's their career.
1: Right.
2: Last season he was at 38.
1: He was at what? 38.3. And the year before that?
2: Let me see. There's something wrong. Oh, my goodness. There's something wrong with 39.
1: What? 30, yeah. 39. So Max is just light years from that yet. It's still possible.
2: I'm just saying.
1: And also, Miles Turner has done some impressive things defensively.
2: No, yeah.
1: And Max only played 1 year, but he just hasn't. He's, I don't like think most Max, rookies, he's not a very good defender at all.
2: I'm just trying to find a comp, and I just see, I'm not saying Max is going to be a block champion, but, you know, I'm trying to find a path for Max.
1: Well, I know that you tracked down a piece that I don't think you guys got into Monday, and maybe you did. A Bleach Report piece on NBA teams and their top breakout candidates. And they had Max listed for the Kings, right? Which is interesting because I thought, oh, it's going to be, you know, probably it's going to be Keegan. If Maxime Raynaud has a bust out year this year, I'm not saying he will or he won't, it's not a prediction, but if he does, that would really change everything for them, the course of the whole operation. I mean, if he improves on what he did last year and improves as a three-point shooter, gets better defensively, and becomes like a reliable NBA night to night. Oh, you know what you're going to get from him. You're going to get what? A breakout from him would be what? Like 15 a game, right?
2: Mm-hmm.
1: That would be huge. They got that from Max, who we already know is a little bigger than he was last.